0: with them and nobody will ask. Nobody will ask. Nobody will talk for them. So it's important that we should say no. We'll talk about it in prime time. We'll talk about it in the news and let's outrage.
1: No, and Shalin, I completely share your point. You know, and nobody can gaslight me on these issues. On NDTV, we are free to discuss the issues that really matter. This show is called India Matters because we really believe in that. And, you know, when I say that this incident, Advaita, happened 10 kilometers from where I'm anchoring from tonight live with all of you, I mean that it's literally 10 kilometers away. You know, I don't even know the names of those security guards, but imagine what they, their families must be going through. They must have seen the video. Everyone has a mobile phone. India has cheapest internet and data. All the families, all the children, all the relatives must have already seen it. It's a reminder, Advaita, maybe, and you can, your comment on this, of how far we still have to go on this mindset issue. And Shalin is right. An example must be made. The law must act in this case, Advaita.
2: No, absolutely. I think good that it was caught on videotape, because we live in the era of narratives, you know. So I'm very glad that it was caught in on the videotape. I mean, I'm going to reiterate, you know, we're making a lot of assumptions here. We don't even know what her caste is. We don't know what the caste of the delivery boy is who she was supporting vis-a-vis the guard who she was abusing. So, you know, there are a lot of aspects to this. And now we should take that countenance of that. But more importantly, I think it's still important to put this out in the public domain and to discuss it, because to a large extent in urban India, we have been immunized from this kind of casteism.
1: Yeah.
2: You know, we go to certain educational institutions, we work in certain workplaces, we fall in love with people that we don't check what their caste is, or we sit and eat and party and are friends with people whose caste is irrelevant. So we think that the rest of the country is like that. But clearly, when something like this happens, we realize that the immunization is very surface level. You know, this is a problem, and it's a problem, you know, the PLU issue, people like us. It's a problem with even people like us. Like, if she was sitting next to me at a Starbucks, she would fit right in, and so would I. But I would have no idea that she can use this kind of vile, abusive, casteist language. So I think it's so important that this came to light. It's so important that we have been sort of shaken out of our reverie and not thinking that this is happening in some backwater of India where people have not evolved or gone ahead with the times. 80 years on, if this is what being educated, liberated, urban in India means, or being even a feminist in India, for that matter, then we should hang our heads in shame.
1: I'm going to end on that note by only saying that, I haven't even taken this woman's name. I haven't identified the colony where this happened, because I think we can all agree it's irrelevant. It doesn't even matter to this story, you know, whatever case is going to be filed against her, she will have to fight it, because this is a symbol of what we are up against. This is a symbol. It is not personal against one woman or the other, but a symbol and a manifestation of how rampant this must be if this could happen on camera, where she knows she's being recorded in this manner. Imagine how much of it must be happening when there's no one there brave enough to actually record this whole thing. That is the really, really terrifying part. I'm going to leave it there for the moment, but thank you for endorsing the fact that I decided to do this story tonight at 9 p.m. And we will continue to tell the uncomfortable truths about our country right here on NDTV. Thank you very much, Dr. Suraj Yengde, Shalin Maria Lawrence and Advaita Kala, for being with me here tonight.
3: 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Witnessed history being made in global capitals and conflict zones. Brought clarity to complex issues of national security and international affairs. Aditya Raj Kaul, covering international affairs like no one else. 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

telling the stories that couldn't be ignored. 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

a second changes everything. A minute moves a nation. An hour becomes history. For three decades, NDTV has been there. For the moments that were unstoppable, unmissable, unforgettable. 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NDTV 24/7 is now NDTV when it really matters.

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Ambitions crossing borders. Voices refusing to wait their turn. India is chasing gears. Faster. Bolder.

0: Ram Madhav, National Vice President of BJP and an RSS Pracharak. Welcome to NDTV World, sir. A round of applause for a man who's been with a mission. It's very categorically stated, Ram Madhav doesn't come with a party post. He comes with an argument. Do we begin?
1: Thank you for those nice, kind words, Manogya. Before we begin, I think it is my duty to pay my condolences to all those families who have probably lost their dear ones in this yesterday's big tragedy here. The entire 1.4 billion Indians stand with the people of Nepal in this hour of big tragedy. We all know that Indian government is also already extending whatever necessary support that Nepal requires from its side. In fact, as my flight landed, behind me came the second flight carrying the relief material from India. One flight had already landed yesterday and the second flight arrived today. We are all with you and we are really hopeful that with the active, you know, relief activity that is being undertaken by the current government, Nepal would overcome this tragedy. Unfortunately, from time to time, Nepal is facing such tragedies. I remember what happened in 2015. 10 years later, again, a similar kind of situation is being faced. Please remember that the whole country and the government of India is with you in this hour of crisis. Also, I would like to congratulate the NDTV management, Rahul and Manogya, and all the team members for organizing this event in Nepal. You started with Vajpayee ji, so I will start with Kabir's doha. Kabir's doha is, people say that God doesn't come, but Draupadi jaisa koi bulate nahi. People say that God doesn't eat, मगर शबरी जैसे कोई खिलाते नहीं. कभी कभी लोग कहते हैं कि नेपाल इंडिया में दूरी है, नेपाल में थोड़ा एंटी इंडिया सेंटिमेंट है वगैरह वगैरह. रिमेंबर, इंडिया रिलेशंस विथ इट्स नेबर्स आर नॉट जस्ट स्टेट टू स्टेट, गवर्नमेंट टू गवर्नमेंट रिलेशंस. दे आर मच मोर स्ट्रांग, दैट दे आर स्ट्रांगर एट पीपल टू पीपल लेवल. When we strengthen people-to-people engagement, all those things will become immaterial. I mean, no such things we will encounter, we will face. So, Nepal ki janata Bharat ke saath judegi, jab NDTV jaise organizations, when they come forward and do these kind of events, I wholeheartedly congratulate NDTV for this initiative. And you know, you took up such a wonderful name. My hearty congratulations to you.
0: So, just answering, taking you forward to the next question is, there has been a Gen Z movement in Nepal that changed the country's scenario completely forever. And there has been a Gen Z movement in India. What are the differences between the two and why so?
1: Two different situations and two different outcomes also, we know. There was a particular situation in this country last year which led to that massive popular outburst, and it had resulted in a major change in the political dispensation here. It's completely a domestic issue of Nepal. From outside, obviously, we should not be commenting about it. Whatever decision people of Nepal or youth of Nepal they took is in the interest of their country, and that is their prerogative also. But as far as India is concerned, let me tell you something very important. We have to be a little careful about these new terminologies that are coming into vogue. Gen Z, Gen Alpha, Millennials. Nowadays I have heard something as Jillennials. How much do you want to divide our youngsters? India is a country of massive youth population. We are very proud of our youngsters. But they are not just one group that represents the entire youth of our country. Of course, any group of youngsters in India, if they have a concern, if they have some issues to take up with the government of the day is always willing to engage with them. And that's what happened in Delhi last month when the youth, a section of our India's youth, which is categorized as Gen Z, but वहाँ तो जंजी से बहुत सारे अलग लोग भी थे, there are many other people also, but that is immaterial. But the issues raised were immediately addressed and the movement's agenda was fulfilled. But remember, that's not the only youth in India. No, I come from BJP. We have a youth wing called Bharatiya Janata Yuva Morcha. We have a massive youth following in our party, which is with the government, with Prime Minister Modi. And outside of BJP Yuva Morcha, there is RSS, which is the most powerful youth organization in the country. The so-called Gen Z is in largest number in RSS. They are in very big numbers in ABVP. So India's youth is not just the youth that you saw at the Jantar Mantar, although that youth comprised of all these different sections of our society, and they had certain concerns. Those concerns were very effectively addressed by the government of the day, addressed by Prime Minister Modi's government.
0: Well, he also took to the Instagram for it to address a lot of issues. But we need to understand that there are murmurs of an anti-India narrative in the youth in Nepal. Do you agree to that? What is the reality behind it?
1: I keep hearing about it from time to time. नेपाल का मेरा संबंध तो काफ़ी सालों का है. आई हैव बीन कमिंग टू दिस कंट्री फॉर मेनी मेनी ईयर्स नाउ. आई हैव बीन मीटिंग विद दी नॉट जस्ट द पॉलिटिकल लीडरशिप बट आल्सो द सोशल लीडरशिप द पीपल हियर. आई डोंट एग्री विद दैट काइंड ऑफ अ डिस्क्रिप्शन अबाउट द पीपल ऑफ नेपाल दैट देर इज एन एंटी इंडिया सेंटिमेंट. I never faced it, I never found it, and your own session is a proof since morning. How many different types of representatives you have been able to bring here? Has anyone talked about talked in anti-India terms? And on the contrary, everybody looks up to India as a good friend, dear neighbor. So that is primarily the sentiment, because the reason is we are two sovereign neighbors. We respect Nepal's sovereignty fully, but we are civilizationally two cousins. We share a very strong cultural and civilizational bond. So even if there are quarrels, there will be family quarrels. Kaun sa aisa family hota hai jispe thoda bahut

0: 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I know Chandrasekhar ji, George Fernandez saab, socialist leadership to Kathmandu mein aake baithta tha. And all the leadership here used to be in India studying in Varanasi, studying in Delhi even now.
1: Since we are in Nepal and Ram ji and Sita ji ka jo rishta hai, that comes on a very very solemn note here. The Chanda Chori issue, where do you see it going in India, UP, especially in the elections?
0: It was an unfortunate aberration. It was not any rule, it was just an unfortunate aberration. Remember, the issue of Chanda Chori was actually identified. It was found out by the administration of the temple only, no outsider. Koi bahar se aake bola ki Chanda Chori ho rahe, nahi, the temple administration found out that certain wrong things were happening in a small group, about 20-25 people, that was immediately addressed. Those people who were indulging in that kind of an activity were immediately apprehended, they were arrested, and the matter ended there. And subsequently, the temple administration has taken many steps. Now they are appointing a CEO, chief executive officer, to oversee the entire functioning of the temple. So one need not be really worried about whether that is continuing to happen or it is something very big happening all the time. No, it was a one-time aberration. Maybe there was some oversight. That oversight was immediately identified and it was that thing was plugged immediately. So I think nobody needs to really worry about it. It's very well managed. It's a very well managed temple today.
1: And my last question to you, what three things have changed once you've made a comeback as the national vice president in BJP? Do not give us your new itinerary. That's going to be super busy, something beyond that.
0: No, I came back as national vice president just 1 week ago. How much will change in 1 week? So it will take some time, but I tell you, BJP is a very big party in India, fast growing party. I mean, this one party which is growing, you know, it started in 1980, but I would start from 2014 onwards. In the last 12 years also, continuously growing, continuously expanding. So to your question, what will be the three things that we will probably be looking at is to further expand our political footprint, further expand our political outreach, further expand our ideological footprint. You know, today BJP's school of thought, BJP's ideology of cultural nationalism has emerged as the national mainstream in India. This is the national mainstream. 50 years ago, Nehruvian socialism, Nehruvian secularism used to be the ideological anchor for Indian politics and all. No longer today. It is the cultural nationalist approach of Prime Minister Modi's government. That is the national mainstay. That footprint will expand further. We have to win a few more states. That also will complete. We are in power in 22 out of 30 states in India. 22. That means 8 states are remaining. As a political party, we aim to capture those 8 states also. That is our objective in the coming years now.
1: So ladies and gentlemen, that was Ram Madhav. And as he explains, he doesn't say the number of states he's won. He says there are 8 states left to be won. That's the mathematics of a politician, absolutely in opposite of what you would think of. Thank you so much, Ram Madhav ji, for joining us on NDTV
0: World. Pleasure.
2: Has tracked the pulse of power from Washington to Korea. Witnessed history being made in global capitals and conflict zones. Brought clarity to complex issues of national security and international affairs. Aditya Raj Kaul, covering international affairs like no one else. 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Of telling the stories that couldn't be ignored. Of holding the line when it mattered most. 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

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A minute moves a nation. An hour becomes history. 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

second changes everything. A minute moves a nation. An hour becomes history for three decades. NDTV has been there

Well, the day is breaking up and so are the stories is shaping it. That's right. I'm Arjun Sabar Mahindran and here are the headlines we're tracking for you at 6 a.m. this Friday morning. As Nepal battles the devastating flood crisis, questions are being raised over China's response and whether it had prior warning of the disaster. Beijing rejects the allegations, says its cooperation helped save lives. Nepal's flood disaster has claimed at least 389 lives, with nearly 600 people still missing. Rescue ops are underway across the worst-hit areas as authorities remain on alert for a possible second wave of flooding. As many as 290 Indians remain untraceable in flood-hit Nepal, with the MEA coordinating rescue efforts. Several tourists have been rescued, but Kailash pilgrims and other travellers are still awaiting help. The BJP has launched a fresh offensive against Rahul Gandhi with its Jhooth Ki Goonj website, claiming 29 of his statements are false. The Congress has hit back, questioning the credibility and ownership of the website. Post-Karnataka Minister B. Nagendra's exit, there are speculations of a cabinet reshuffle. With one vacancy already open, more changes could very well be on the cards as KPCC leaders hold key discussions in Delhi. West Bengal Chief Minister Subendu Adhikari is set to lead a massive Vande Mataram program at Jadavpur University. Around 10,000 people are expected to join the event, putting nationalism at the very centre of the campus row.

A blame game has erupted over Nepal's deadly flash floods, with voices in the country now accusing China of failing to issue an early warning or an early alert of sorts. But China, it's denied all of these allegations. Questions are now mounting over whether Beijing had the capability or the capacity to detect the disaster and alert Nepal in time in the first place, with a Nepali journalist and former senior government official flagging what they call a serious warning and information sharing gap. But Beijing has rejected the allegations as fake, saying the disaster was triggered, in fact, on the Nepali side, while stressing that cooperation, not accusations, can save lives. Now, let's tell you how the flash floods unfolded on the 26th of August at 8:37 a.m. local time. Ice and rock collapsed near Nepal-China border. You see, ice, mud and boulders, as you see right next to me, they crashed into the Thame Kola Dam on the river water that built up behind the natural dam of ice and rock. You see, Timur and Siobesi, they were the first major settlements hit by flood. The dam then collapsed, leading to a deadly surge of mud, as you see right next to me. Boulders and ice, they raced down. The surge continued downstream at Nuwakot, G216 National Highway. It turned into an impact zone. Meanwhile, Nepal, the country, is battling a devastating aftermath of one of its worst flood disasters, with the death toll now climbing to at least 389 and nearly 600 people still missing. Entire villages have been swept away, as we've seen in the

0: These distressing visuals playing on our screens. Roads and bridges have been damaged in large parts of Nuwakot, Rasuwa and Darjeeling. They remain severely affected. The country's Prime Minister, Balen Shah, he's visited the flooded areas in Nuwakot to assess the situation on the ground. More than 13,000 security personnel, meanwhile, they've also been mobilized for rescue and relief operations. 573 people, meanwhile, have been airlifted to safety yesterday, that's Thursday. But even as rescue and relief operations continue, you see there's a fresh threat looming. Authorities are on alert for a possible second, even third wave of flooding after debris blockages upstream. They've raised fears of sudden water releases. And well, NDTV is reporting from ground zero, bringing you the devastation, the desperate rescue efforts, and the human stories from the heart of the disaster. Take a look.
1: We are right now in the Bharatpur Government Hospital in the Chitwan district of Nepal, and this is where around 250 bodies have been fished from the Trishuli River, which actually created havoc in Nepal. And this is, we are right outside the post-mortem room of Bharatpur Government Hospital. You can see the dead bodies being loaded there after the post-mortem, and the bodies being handed over to their relatives and kins. So this is something which Nepal was not prepared for. You can see the ambulances, the queue of ambulances out here. They are all loading the dead bodies which are being fished, and this fishing of the bodies, the rescue operation is continuing. And because this happens to be the downstream of the river Trishuli, so the incident which has happened is around 2 kilometers northwards from, 2 hours northwards from Kathmandu, but the bodies have actually come very far, around 200 kilometers to this area of Chitwan and Narayanagarh. This is the area where most of the bodies are being fished out by the authorities, that is the jawans of the Nepal Army, and also the Prahari, that is the Nepal Police jawans. They are fishing out the bodies out here. So majority of the bodies are being recovered from this particular area, and they are being brought to this postmortem house. And after the postmortem is done, the bodies are being handed over to their respective relatives.
2: 10 baje to kana koshish kara mele aur sabne mujhko kara e idhar a idhar usme tha 6 jana tha na mujhko maya laga mere ek ka jan ka ke hoga na mele aise laga ani aao aao aao bole nahi mana tha ani mere pipe leke ani
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5: 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Still, the workers are trying to clean the roads so that the vehicles can go across. So after more than 24 hours, the restoration work is still going on, and I'll show you the pictures of the river of Trishuli. This is Trishuli River, and this patch is the turn of the river. And due to turn, the water level was extremely high, and the water level came more than 30 feet at this point, and the road was covered with mud and sand. And still, you can feel how much pressure in the water level is, so that the Trishuli River going towards Narayan Ghat is still flowing in a very speedy manner.
0: Well, it's day 3 of rescue efforts in Nepal after the disastrous flash floods. Tehmia, meanwhile, and authorities have been engaged.

0: indicating all missing Indians. As per the latest updates, over 290 Indian nationals remain untraceable across the country, while 84 have been rescued as of last evening, that's Thursday evening. 21 tourists from Tamil Nadu were rescued, while 106 tourists from Maharashtra were also rescued. Meanwhile, 31 others from Hyderabad, including former DRDO chairman, they remain stranded at Mansarovar. The Tamil Nadu government, its dispatch ministers to New Delhi to coordinate the rescue of 83 missing tourists from the strait. Meanwhile, Maharashtra's Chief Minister Devendra Fadnavis, he's also said 106 tourists were rescued from Kathmandu yesterday. They're expected to reach the Bihar border today. We get you some reactions.
1: भारतीय जवान भी काम कर रहा है, इंडिया से एनडीआरएफ का फोर्स भी मोदी जी ने भेज दिया है। नेपाल हमारी मित्रों देश है, हमारी पड़ोसी है, भारत सरकार ने पूरा जोर कदम से उनको हेल्प कर रहा है। वहाँ का एम्बेसी भी बहुत एक्टिव हो गया है, इसलिए ज़्यादा हम लोग को कुछ करना नहीं पड़ेगा। लेकिन वी आर अलर्ट इन टच विद नेपाल एम्बेसी।
0: मीनवाइल, Indian Ambassador to Nepal, Naveen Srivastava, he's also given us details over those missing and the rescue ops that are underway. Take a look.
2: We are obviously very concerned about the tragedy in Nepal. How is India helping already? How are we willing to help?
3: First of all, let me convey both on my behalf and behalf of our embassy and the government of India our sincere condolences on the loss of the life because of the tragic and devastating flash floods which happened yesterday. Prime Minister Modi has already spoken to Prime Minister Balen Shah. I've been in touch with the Foreign Minister the entire day yesterday and the rest of the government of Nepal's machinery. And based on our conversations, we were able to identify what would be immediately required for relief work in Nepal. And as Prime Minister said, we will provide all possible humanitarian assistance in this need of our for Nepal. So that's the guiding philosophy on which we're.
2: Ambassador, what about Indian families, travelers, Kailash Mansarovar yatris impacted in Nepal?
3: We have been monitoring, and as the Foreign Minister said, there were a large number of yatris who used that route. So as per our current figures of this morning, it's close to 300 people who are untraceable. We have not been able to make contacts with them, neither their travel agents nor our embassy, partly because the communication networks are down and there is no electricity. There are about 50 or 60 Indian workers who are working on a hydropower station, Upper Trishuli, who are also not yet traceable. And we are in touch with all the travel agencies. We are coordinating closely with the Nepali army as also the security agencies of Nepal who are involved in the relief work and are sharing information. So as and when we get updates, we have established hotlines for families who will be concerned.
0: Shifting our focus back home, the political slugfest over opposition leader Rahul Gandhi's student outreach, it's now moved online. A new website called Jhoot Ki Goonj taking aim at his claims. The website claims to have fact-checked 40 statements made by Rahul Gandhi during four Chhatro Ki Goonj events. Now, the website claims out of the 40 claims, it's tracked 29 are false and 11, well, they're misleading. Not one correct claim, the website claims. BJP, meanwhile, has seized on the website, accusing Rahul of doing PR stunts and claiming that the youth no longer trusts him. But Congress has also hit back, alleging that the website has been created by the BJP, sarcastically wishing it creators best wishes for spreading lies. We get your reaction.
4: You know, the youth of the country is so irritated and angry with the series of lies that Rahul Gandhi is spreading. Ki aaj desh ke yuva ne, the youth of the country ne, jhoot ki goonj ko launch kar diya hai. 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
0: You see, over in West Bengal, Chief Minister Shubhendu Adhikari, he'll be joining his party leaders outside Jadavpur University for a collective rendition of the Vande Mataram leader today. That's Friday, August 28. You see, it's being observed as Patriotism Day across the state. This comes in the wake of tensions triggered by anti-national graffiti on campus. A left and right-wing students clashed, after which university administration is under scanner. And well, the CM has ordered a probe into the incident. CM Adhikari has reiterated his stand that there's no place for anti-national activities. He calls under the BJP rule and such conduct will not be tolerated. That's what the West Bengal Chief Minister has said. Meanwhile, Karnataka's cabinet, it's once again in the spotlight. You see, this as B.S. Nagendra's induction, it has triggered another fresh political row in the state. With the Chief Minister back in Bengaluru after Delhi meetings, questions are now being raised over a possible cabinet rejig. Now, one vacant berth is also expected to be filled, while another minister could also be asked to step aside. That's what we're getting to hear. Amid all of this speculation, you see, Karnataka Chief Minister D.K. Shivkumar, he's backed Nagendra, calling him a disciplined party soldier and also saying that there is no decision that has been made for now. But with cabinet adjustments in focus, Nagendra's future, well, it remains under close watch. Here's more.
5: ಅಪ್ಪ ನಾಗೇಂದ್ರ ಯಾವುದು ಕೂಡ ಪಕ್ಷದ ವಿಚಾರದಲ್ಲಿ ಹಿಂದೆ 2 ವರ್ಷದ ಹಿಂದೆನೇ ಕೂಡ ಏನು ನಿರಪರಾಧಿ ನಮ್ಮ ಒತ್ತಡಕ್ಕೆ ನಾವೇ ಆತನ ಕೈಯಲ್ಲಿ ರೆಸಿಗ್ನೇಷನ್ನ ತೆಗೆದುಕೊಂಡಿದ್ದೋ ಯಾವತ್ತು ಕೂಡ ಪಕ್ಷದ ಒಬ್ಬ ಶಿಸ್ತಿನ ಸಿಪಾಯಿ ಅವರ ನಾಯಕತ್ವದಲ್ಲಿ ನಮಗೆ ಅಪಾರವಾದಂಥ ವಿಶ್ವಾಸ ಇದೆ ನೋಡೋಣ ಈಗ ಸದ್ಯಕ್ಕೆ ಯಾವ ಥರದ ಅಂಥದ್ದೇನೂ ಇಲ್ಲ
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7: Why these are speculating now, sir?
6: I don't know. Society speculation only, no? It's a human tendency. One or the other things will come to the mind. But as far as I know, nothing like that is.
0: Well, on the Gurugram flooding crisis, the Millennium City flooding crisis, Haryana Chief Minister Nayab Singh Saini, he's pointed to the wider impact of heavy rainfall across all of North India. You see, citing the devastation in Nepal now, he said the region has witnessed an extreme weather event with heavy rain disrupting life, not just in Gurugram, but also in areas including Kalga and Chandigarh. Not only this, Saini also met Prime Minister Modi and said the meeting included a detailed discussion on key issues concerning Haryana and contemporary matters. But for now, viewers, it seems to be the same song and dance in India's Millennium City Gurugram. Well, with that, it's time we submit to a short break. Much more lined up on the other side. We'll be right back.
8: Across the country, he has tracked the pulse of power from Washington to Korea. Witnessed history being made in global capitals and conflict zones. Brought clarity to complex issues of national security and international affairs. Aditya Raj Kaul, covering international affairs like no one else. Only on NDTV Network. 3 decades of watching the world change. Of asking the questions that couldn't wait. Of telling the stories that couldn't be ignored. Of holding the line when it mattered most. Times change. Our purpose doesn't. 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When it really matters.

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A minute moves a nation. An hour becomes history. 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

0: levels of engagement. 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Voices refusing to wait their turn. India is chasing gears. Faster. Bolder. More restless. It doesn't stop. Neither do we. NDTV. When it really matters. The front lines of Kargil. The fury of Operation Sindhu.
1: So many attacks.
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4: What seems settled for me is unfinished business. So I rewind, I pause, I reflect, I dig, until what's buried stands up to be counted. Breaking ground, not just headlines, the meaning behind them. This is Breaking Ground with me, Vedika Sood.
0: A second changes everything. A minute moves a nation. An hour becomes history. For 3 decades, NDTV has been there. For the moments that were
5: welcome back, viewers. You see, there's a pressure on tech giant Meta to implement safeguards for teenage users in the US, and it's only mounting after it settled a $17 billion lawsuit with 29 states just earlier this week. You see, part of the settlement, the company has agreed to for two additional safeguards, including 2-hour daily limits, autopay notification curbs, and also wider parental controls for teenage users across the US. However, the company has now written an open letter, and what's it demanding? Well, it's demanding YouTube and TikTok in the US to implement similar curbs on teenage users for industry standardization. In its open letter, Meta has argued that these measures will only be effective if universally adopted by all of its peers. All eyes are now on Google and ByteDance's response to this open letter that has, in fact, been written by Meta. Well, shifting focus, you see, there's another shift in Gulf security architecture. This comes after Pakistan and Kuwait. They've signed an expanded military framework in Rawalpindi on Thursday. The so-called Protocol Agreement 2026, it builds directly on a 2023 defense pact amid rising West Asia tensions. The deal moves forward as Islamabad aggressively seeks emergency energy investments once again, and also fuel security from the oil-rich Gulf nation. Let's quickly take a look at the highlights of these expanded deals. The Pakistani military will provide advanced training, advisory support

and also capacity building to upgrade Kuwait's defense systems. You see, Pakistan is not sending frontline troops or even fighter jets, keeping their military role focused on border management. Islamabad is using this military cooperation as a lever to win critical financial investments, as it often does, and also fuel refining agreements with the oil-rich state, as I mentioned. This rapid defense consolidation follows a series of high-level diplomatic engagements by New Delhi to secure its own maritime and economic equities in Kuwait City. Well, with that,

0: Esto es un hecho.
1: NDTV has reached the ground zero. We are at the Nuwakot area of Nepal where the flash floods have hit. The situation is grim and it is only going to get tougher in next few hours. At the moment we reached at this ground zero, it has been continuously raining. Not just about one village or two villages, it's about entire province that has been affected. कोई संपर्क नहीं हो पा रहा
2: है, कोई संपर्क नहीं है, उधर का सब लोग एक ही भी बचा नहीं.
1: There's no electricity, there's no water supply, there's no food supply.
3: Across the country,
4: he has tracked the pulse of power. From Washington to Korea, witnessed history being made in global capitals and conflict zones, brought clarity to complex issues of national security and international affairs. Aditya Raj Kaul, covering international affairs like no one else, only on NDTV Network. 3 decades of watching the world change. Of asking the questions that couldn't wait. Of telling the stories that couldn't be ignored. Of holding the line when it mattered most. Times change, our purpose doesn't. 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

a second changes everything. A minute moves a nation. An hour becomes history. For three decades, NDTV has been there. For the moments that were unstoppable, unmissable, unforgettable. Today, the moment is ours. NDTV 24/7 is now NDTV when it really matters.

0: rules of engagement. 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Voices refusing to wait their turn. India is chasing years. Faster, bolder, more restless. It doesn't stop. Neither do we. NDTV, when it really matters. The front lines of Kargil. The fury of Operation Sindoor.
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Well, the day is breaking up and so are the stories is shaping it outside. I'm Arjun Sabat Mahindran and here are the headlines we're tracking for you at 6 a.m. this Friday morning. As Nepal battles a devastating flood crisis, questions are being raised over China's response and whether it had prior warning of the disaster. Beijing rejects the allegations, says its cooperation helped save lives. Nepal's flood disaster has claimed at least 389 lives, with nearly 600 people still missing. Rescue ops are underway across the worst-hit areas as authorities remain on alert for a possible second wave of flooding. As many as 290 Indians remain untraceable in flood-hit Nepal, with the MEA coordinating rescue efforts. Several tourists have been rescued, but Kailash pilgrims and other travellers are still awaiting help. The BJP has launched a fresh offensive against Rahul Gandhi with its Jhoot Ki Goonj website, claiming 29 of his statements are false. The Congress has hit back, questioning the credibility and ownership of the website. Post-Karnataka Minister B. Nagendra's exit, there are speculations of a cabinet reshuffle. With one vacancy already open, more changes could very well be on the cards as KPCC leaders hold key discussions in Delhi. West Bengal Chief Minister Subendu Adhikari is set to lead a massive Vande Mataram program at Jadavpur University. Around 10,000 people are expected to join the event, putting nationalism at the very centre of the campus route.

A blame game has erupted over Nepal's deadly flash floods, with voices in the country now accusing China of failing to issue an early warning or an early alert of sorts. But China, it's denied all of these allegations. Questions are now mounting over whether Beijing had the capability or the capacity to detect the disaster and alert Nepal in time in the first place, with a Nepali journalist and former senior government official flagging what they call a serious warning and information sharing gap. But Beijing has rejected the allegations as fake, saying the disaster was triggered, in fact, on the Nepali side, while stressing that cooperation, not accusations, can save lives. Now, let's tell you how the flash floods unfolded on the 26th of August at 8:37 a.m. local time. Ice and rock collapsed near Nepal-China border. You see ice, mud and boulders, as you see right next to me, they crashed into the Thame Kola Dam on the river water that built up behind the natural dam of ice and rock. You see, Timur and Siobesi, they were the first major settlements hit by flood. The dam then collapsed, leading to a deadly surge of mud, as you see right next to me. Boulders and ice, they raced down. The surge continued downstream at Nuwakot, G216 National Highway. It turned into an impact zone. Meanwhile, Nepal, the country, is battling a devastating aftermath of one of its worst flood disasters, with the death toll now climbing to at least 389 and nearly 600 people still missing. Entire villages have been swept away, as we've seen in these distressing visuals playing on our screens.

0: Roads and bridges have been damaged in large parts of Nuwakot, Rasuwa and Darjeeling. They remain severely affected. The country's Prime Minister, Balen Shah, he's visited the flooded areas in Nuwakot to assess the situation on the ground. More than 13,000 security personnel, meanwhile, they've also been mobilized for rescue and relief operations. 573 people, meanwhile, have been airlifted to safety yesterday, that's Thursday. But even as rescue and relief operations continue, you see there's a fresh threat looming. Authorities are on alert for a possible second, even third wave of flooding after debris blockages upstream. They've raised fears of sudden water releases. And well, NDTV is reporting from ground zero, bringing you the devastation, the desperate rescue efforts, and the human stories from the heart of the disaster. Take a look.
1: We are right now in the Bharatpur Government Hospital in the Chitwan district of Nepal, and this is where around 250 bodies have been fished from the Trishuli River, which actually created havoc in Nepal. And this is, we are right outside the post-mortem room of Bharatpur Government Hospital. You can see the dead bodies being loaded there after the post-mortem, and the bodies being handed over to their relatives and kins. So this is something which Nepal was not prepared for. You can see the ambulances, the queue of ambulances out here. They are all loading the dead bodies which are being fished, and this fishing of the bodies, the rescue operation is continuing. And because this happens to be the downstream of the river Trishuli, so the incident which has happened is around 2 kilometers northwards from, 2 hours northwards from Kathmandu, but the bodies have actually come very far, around 200 kilometers to this area of Chitwan and Narayanagarh. This is the area where most of the bodies are being fished out by the authorities, that is the jawans of the Nepal army, and also the Prahari, that is the Nepal police jawans. They are fishing out the bodies out here. So majority of the bodies are being recovered from this particular area, and they are being brought to this post-mortem house, and after the post-mortem is done, the bodies are being handed over to their respective relatives.
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5: 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Still the workers are trying to clean the roads so that the vehicles can go across. So after more than 24 hours the restoration work is still going on, and I'll show you the pictures of the river of Trishuli. This is Trishuli River, and this patch is the turn of the river, and due to turn the water level was extremely high, and the water level came more than 30 feet at this point, and the road was covered with mud and sand, and still you can feel how much pressure in the water level is, that the Trishuli River going towards Narayan Ghat is still flowing in a very speedy manner.
0: Well, it's day 3 of rescue efforts in Nepal after the disastrous flash floods. The MEA, meanwhile, and authorities have been engaged in locating all missing Indians.

0: As per the latest updates, over 290 Indian nationals, they remain untraceable across the country, while 84 have been rescued as of last evening, that's Thursday evening. 21 tourists from Tamil Nadu were rescued, while 106 tourists from Maharashtra were also rescued. Meanwhile, 31 others from Hyderabad, including former DRDO chairman, they remain stranded at Mansarovar. The Tamil Nadu government, its dispatch ministers to New Delhi to coordinate the rescue of 83 missing tourists from the strait. Meanwhile, Maharashtra's Chief Minister Devendra Fadnavis, he's also said 106 tourists were rescued from Kathmandu yesterday. They're expected to reach the Bihar border today. We get you some reactions.
1: भारतीय जवान भी काम कर रहा है, इंडिया से एनडीआरएफ का फोर्स भी मोदी जी ने भेज दिया है। नेपाल हमारी मित्रों देश है, हमारी पड़ोसी है, भारत सरकार के पूरा जोर कदम से उनको हेल्प कर रहा है। वहाँ का एम्बेसी भी बहुत एक्टिव हो गया है, इसलिए ज़्यादा हम लोग को कुछ करना नहीं पड़ेगा। लेकिन वी आर अलर्ट इन टच विथ नेपाल।
0: मीनवाइल, Indian Ambassador to Nepal, Naveen Srivastava, he's also given us details over those missing and the rescue ops that are underway. Take a look.
2: We are obviously very concerned about the tragedy in Nepal. How is India helping already? How are we willing to help?
3: First of all, let me convey both on my behalf and behalf of our embassy and the government of India our sincere condolences on the loss of the life because of the tragic and devastating flash floods which happened yesterday. You know, Prime Minister Modi has already spoken to Prime Minister Balen Shah. I've been in touch with the Foreign Minister the entire day yesterday and the rest of the government of Nepal's machinery. And based on our conversations, we were able to identify what would be immediately required for relief work in Nepal. And as Prime Minister said, we will provide all possible humanitarian assistance in this need of our for Nepal. So that's the guiding philosophy on which we're.
2: Ambassador, what about Indian families, travelers, Kailash Mansarovar, yatris impacted in Nepal?
3: We have been monitoring and as the Foreign Minister said, there were a large number of yatris who used that route. So as per our current figures of this morning, it's close to 300 people who are untraceable. We have not been able to make contacts with them, neither their travel agents nor our embassy, partly because the communication networks are down and there is no electricity. There are about 50 or 60 Indian workers who are working on a hydropower station, Upper Trishuli, who are also not yet traceable. And we are in touch with all the travel agencies. We are coordinating closely with the Nepali army as also the security agencies of Nepal who are involved in the relief work and are sharing information. So as and when we get updates, we have established hotlines for families who will be concerned.
0: Shifting our focus back home, the political slugfest over opposition leader Rahul Gandhi's student outreach, it's now moved online. A new website called Jhoot Ki Goonj taking aim at his claims. The website claims to have fact-checked 40 statements made by Rahul Gandhi during four Chhatro Ki Goonj events. Now, the website claims out of the 40 claims, it's tracked 29 are false and 11, well, they are misleading. Not one correct claim, the website claims. BJP, meanwhile, has seized on the website, accusing Rahul of doing PR stunts and claiming that the youth no longer trusts him. But Congress has also hit back, alleging that the website has been created by the BJP, sarcastically wishing its creators best wishes for spreading lies. We get your reaction.
4: You know, the youth of the country is so irritated and angry with the series of lies that Rahul Gandhi is spreading, ki aaj desh ke yuva ne, the youth of the country ne, jhoot ki goonj ko launch kar diya hai, ki Rahul Gandhi ne jitne jhoot bole, उसके पैरेलल के अंदर ये मैंने इंटरनेट से देखा, किसी युवा ने मुझे भेजा कि राहुल गांधी की झूठ की गूंज जो है इस देश के युवा ने लॉन्च कर दी। तो राहुल पीआर 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हुई।
0: You see, over in West Bengal, Chief Minister Suvendu Adhikari, he'll be joining his party leaders outside Jadavpur University for a collective rendition of the Vande Mataram leader today. That's Friday, August 28. You see, it's being observed as Patriotism Day across the state. This comes in the wake of tensions triggered by anti-national graffiti on campus. A left and right-wing students clashed, after which university administration is under scanner. And well, the CM has ordered a probe into the incident. CM Adhikari has reiterated his stand that there's no place for anti-national activities. He calls under the BJP rule and such conduct will not be tolerated. That's what the West Bengal Chief Minister has said. Meanwhile, Karnataka's cabinet, it's once again in the spotlight. You see, this as B.S. Nagendra's induction, it has triggered another fresh political row in the state. With the Chief Minister back in Bengaluru after Delhi meetings, questions are now being raised over a possible cabinet rejig. Now, one vacant berth is also expected to be filled, while another minister could also be asked to step aside. That's what we're getting to hear. Amid all of this speculation, you see, Karnataka Chief Minister D.K. Shivkumar, he's backed Nagendra, calling him a disciplined party soldier and also saying that there is no decision that has been made for now. But with cabinet adjustments in focus, Nagendra's future, well, it remains under close watch. Here's more.
5: ಪರ ನಾಗೇಂದ್ರ ಯಾವತ್ತೂ ಕೂಡ ಪಕ್ಷದ ವಿಚಾರದಲ್ಲಿ ಹಿಂದೆ 2 ವರ್ಷ ಹಿಂದೆನೆ ಕೂಡ ಏನು ನಿರಪರಾಧಿ ನಮ್ಮ ಒತ್ತಡಕ್ಕೆ ನಾವೇ ಆತನ ಕೈಯಲ್ಲಿ ರೆಸಿಗ್ನೇಷನ್ ಅನ್ನು ತೆಗೆದುಕೊಂಡಿದ್ದೋ ಯಾವತ್ತೂ ಕೂಡ ಪಕ್ಷದ ಒಬ್ಬ ಶಿಸ್ತಿನ ಸಿಪಾಯಿ ಅವರ ನಾಯಕತ್ವದಲ್ಲಿ ನಮಗೆ ಅಪಾರವಾದಂಥ ವಿಶ್ವಾಸ ಇದೆ ನೋಡೋಣ ಈಗ ಸದ್ಯಕ್ಕೆ ಯಾವ ಥರದ ಅಂಥದ್ದೇನು ಇಲ್ಲ
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7: Why these are speculating now, sir?
6: I don't know. Society speculation only, no? It's a human tendency. One or the other things will come to the mind. But as far as I know, nothing like that is.
0: Well, on the Gurugram flooding crisis, the Millennium City flooding crisis, Haryana Chief Minister Nayab Singh Saini, he's pointed to the wider impact of heavy rainfall across all of North India. You see, citing the devastation in Nepal now, he said the region has witnessed an extreme weather event with heavy rain disrupting life, not just in Gurugram, but also in areas including Kalga and Chandigarh. Not only this, Saini also met Prime Minister Modi and said the meeting included a detailed discussion on key issues concerning Haryana and contemporary matters. But for now, viewers, it seems to be the same song and dance in India's Millennium City Gurugram. Well, with that, it's time we submit to a short break. Much more lined up on the other side. We'll be right back.
8: Across the country, he has tracked the pulse of power from Washington to Korea. Witnessed history being made in global capitals and conflict zones. Brought clarity to complex issues of national security and international affairs. Aditya Raj Kaul, covering international affairs like no one else. Only on NDTV Network. 3 decades of watching the world change. Of asking the questions that couldn't wait. Of telling the stories that couldn't be ignored. Of holding the line when it mattered most. Times change, our purpose doesn't. 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

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A minute moves a nation. 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

0: levels of engagement. 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Voices refusing to wait their turn. India is chasing gears. Faster. Bolder. More restless. It doesn't stop. Neither do we. NDTV, when it really matters. The front lines of Kargil. The fury of Operation Sindhu.
1: So many attacks.
0: 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To fighter jet cockpits. And the world's most defining interviews.
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5: What seems settled for me is unfinished business. 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Breaking ground, not just headlines, the meaning behind them. 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
7: This isn't just about cars and bikes. This is about how you move.
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7: Your friend said, yeah.
10: Welcome back, viewers. You see, there's a pressure on tech giant Meta to implement safeguards for teenage users in the U.S., and it's only mounting after it settled a $17 billion lawsuit with 29 states just earlier this week. You see, part of the settlement, the company has agreed to for two additional safeguards, including two-hour daily limits, auto-pay notification curbs, and also wider parental controls for teenage users across the U.S. However, the company has now written an open letter, and what's it demanding? Well, it's demanding YouTube and TikTok in the U.S. to implement similar curbs on teenage users for industry standardization. In its open letter, Meta has argued that these measures will only be effective if universally adopted by all of its peers. All eyes are now on Google and ByteDance's response to this open letter that has, in fact, been written by Meta. Well, shifting focus, you see, there's another shift in Gulf security architecture. This comes after Pakistan and Kuwait. They've signed an expanded military framework in Rawalpindi on Thursday. The so-called Protocol Agreement 2026, it builds directly on a 2023 defense pact amid rising West Asia tensions. The deal moves forward as Islamabad aggressively seeks emergency energy investments once again and also fuel security from the oil-rich Gulf nation. Let's quickly take a look at the highlights of these expanded deals. The Pakistani military will provide advanced training, advisory support and also capacity building to upgrade Kuwait's defense systems. You see, Pakistan is not sending frontline troops or even fighter jets, keeping their military role focused on border management. Islamabad is using this military cooperation as a lever to win critical financial investments, as it often does, and also fuel refining agreements with the oil-rich state, as I mentioned. This rapid defense consolidation follows a series of high-level diplomatic engagements by New Delhi to secure its own maritime and economic equities in Kuwait City. Well, with that, it's time we sip into a short break. News and updates, they continue on the other side.

0: reached the ground zero. We are at the Nuwakot area of Nepal where the flash floods have hit. Situation is grim and it is only going to get tougher in next few hours. At the moment we reached at this ground zero, it has been continuously raining.
1: It's not just about one village or two villages, it's about entire province that has been affected.
0: कोई संपर्क नहीं हो पा रहा है।
2: कोई संपर्क नहीं है उधर का, सब लोग एक ही भी बचा नहीं।
1: There's no electricity, there's no water supply, there's no food supply.
3: Across the country,
4: he has tracked the pulse of power from Washington to Korea. Witnessed history being made in global capitals and conflict zones, brought clarity to complex issues of national security and international affairs. Aditya Raj Kaul, covering international affairs like no one else, only on NDTV Network. 3 decades of watching the world change. Asking the questions that couldn't wait. Of telling the stories that couldn't be ignored. Of holding the line when it mattered most. Times change, our purpose doesn't. 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

A second changes everything. A minute moves a nation. An hour becomes history. 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For the moments that were unstoppable, unmissable, unforgettable. Today, the moment is ours. NDTV 24/7 is now NDTV when it really matters.

0: 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India is chasing years. 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Neither do we. 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The front lines of Kargil. 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
4: What seems settled for me is unfinished business. So I rewind, I pause, I reflect, I dig, until what's buried stands up to be counted. Breaking ground, not just headlines, the meaning behind them. This is Breaking Ground with me.

Nepal's flood disaster has claimed at least 392 lives so far, with nearly 600 others missing. Rescue ops underway across the worst hit areas as authorities remain on alert for a possible second wave of flooding. As Nepal battles a devastating flood crisis, questions are being raised over China's response and whether it had prior warning of the disaster. China has rejected the allegations, saying its cooperation helped save lives in Nepal. As many as 290 Indians still remain untraceable in flood-hit Nepal, with the Ministry of External Affairs coordinating rescue efforts. Several tourists have been rescued, but Kailash pilgrims and other travellers are still awaiting help. BJP launches fresh offensive against Rahul Gandhi with its Jhoot Ki Goonj website, claiming 29 of his statements are false. The Congress hits back, questions the credibility and ownership of this new website. And post-Karnataka Minister B. Nagendra's exit, there are speculations of a cabinet reshuffle. With one vacancy already open, more changes could very well be on the cards as Congress leaders hold key discussions in capital Delhi.

0: We're getting some breaking updates coming at the top of this bulletin from Nepal. The death toll has risen to at least 392. Meanwhile, death and destruction. There is death and destruction across Nepal, as the visuals show. Meanwhile, the desperate search for survivors, it continues. It's the third day of the desperate search of survivors across Nepal. Meanwhile, the flood horror has left a trail of destruction. The death toll, we're getting to learn, has risen to at least 392, with hundreds more missing in this travesty, natural disaster, the biggest, in fact, Nepal has faced in a few years. Together, my colleague Rishabh joins us for more on this. But before I go to Rishabh, we're getting to learn that the Nepal death toll has risen to at least 392. Meanwhile, there's death and destruction visible across the country, as you see. Meanwhile, we got my colleague Rishabh on the line. Rishabh, what's the latest you're picking up? What more can you tell us? How many people are still missing? We're given to believe the death toll has surpassed at least 392.
1: Well, as you know, we're given to understand about 392 people have been dead. Now, it is confirmed by the Nepalese authority that 392 dead bodies have been found in the debris in various areas. While still, as we are talking about 1,500 people are missing. As per the last report that has come in from the Nepalese authority, these are the figures. And if we talk about the Indian numbers, and I'm just pulling out the Indian numbers that have come in from various various groups, and now Indian Minister of External Affairs have now come out that about 63 people have been rescued, and especially when it comes to the Trishuli 1 project, where about 70 Indian nationals were working and they were missing. Out of them, 33 now have been rescued, but there are people still missing. About 200 90 people are still in Kamrikado, is what we are given to understand. These include the pilgrims who were on way to Kailash Mansarovar, right. Tourists who were in this area, and people who were returning from Kailash Mansarovar as well. Now, we'll have to wait and see how things unfold, but the visuals that are coming in from Nepal, Arjun, clearly showcases this, vastness of this damage that has happened. As of now, we are still waiting for further confirmation. We spoke to the army spokesperson yesterday as well, and he says that it will take time. It's not going to be a day or two. It could be weeks before we could ascertain the actual extent of losses that the country has had.
0: Absolutely, Rishabh. You raise an important point around over 290 Indian tourists are still missing. Many of them were Kailash pilgrims. Has there any contact that has been established with pilgrims who are still stranded? And what's the MEA saying now? What's the latest coming out?
1: Well, see, Arjun, the data that we have right now is from 8 p.m. last evening, India time. And this is being collated in coordination with the embassy in Kathmandu, in

0: Indian Embassy in Kathmandu and Indian Embassy in China as well. What we are given to understand that about 290 internationals are non-conductable. 63, as we have said, of Trishuli project has been rescued, while 21 tourists from Tamil Nadu who were in Nepal were rescued. 21 number came very early yesterday itself that this group has been rescued. But now from the Trishuli one, what we are given to understand, 63 of them have been rescued. But now, the numbers are still going up. 290 is the number of people right. who are not in contact. Remember, in afternoon, this number was about 288 when none of the Trishuli workers were rescued. But the showcase is that the data that even the governments have are not complete. Remember, we also need to understand that when it comes to Nepal, it's not immigration and emigration. You don't get visa, you don't get it stamped. When you enter from the land border, you show an identity card. Could be a voter ID card, could be a Aadhaar card, could be any government ID, and you can enter Nepal from India. So then that's right. the reason that we do not have the exact number of Indians who were in this area. So we'll have to wait. And as Brigadier General Rajaram Basant was saying, it will take weeks, not days, to ascertain the extent of the losses that Nepal have had. And we'll have to wait and see how things unfold. Even the Prime Minister of Nepal has urged patience from the citizens, because they understand the magnitude of this disaster.
1: Absolutely, Rishabh. The sheer scale and scope of this fallout is only still coming to terms and unfolding. Meanwhile, the MEA has also released its helpline number, which is flashing on our tickers right now. You see, viewers, the country, Nepal, it's battling devastating aftermath of one of its worst flood disasters, with the death toll climbing to at least 392 and nearly 600 people still missing. Entire villages have been swept away, roads and bridges damaged, and large parts of Nuwakot, Rasuwa and Dading, they remain severely affected. The country's Prime Minister Balen Shah, he's visited these flood-hit areas in Nuwakot to assess the situation on the ground. Meanwhile, more than 13,000 security personnel have also been mobilized for rescue and relief operations. 573 people were airlifted to safety yesterday, that's on Thursday. But even as rescue and relief ops continue, there's a fresh threat looming. You see, authorities are on alert now for a possible second or even a third wave of flooding after debris blockages upstream. They've raised fears of sudden water releases, more water releases. Meanwhile, NDTV is reporting from Ground Zero, bringing you the first-hand account of the devastation, the desperate rescue efforts, and, well, the human stories from the heart of this disaster. Take a look.
2: We are right now in the Bharatpur Government Hospital in the Chitwan district of Nepal, and this is where around 250 bodies have been fished from the Trishuli River, which actually created havoc in Nepal. And this is, we are right outside the post-mortem room of Bharatpur Government Hospital. You can see the dead bodies being loaded there after the post-mortem, and the bodies being handed over to their relatives and kins. So this is something which Nepal was not prepared for. You can see the ambulances, the queue of ambulances out here. They are all loading the dead bodies which are being fished, and this fishing of the bodies, the rescue operation is continuing. And because this happens to be the downstream of the river Trishuli, so the incident which has happened is around 2 kilometers northwards from 2 hours northwards from Kathmandu, but the bodies have actually come very far, around 200 kilometers to this area of Chitwan and Narayanagarh. This is the area where most of the bodies are being fished out by the authorities, that is the jawans of the Nepal Army, and also the Prahari, that is the Nepal Police jawans. They are fishing out the bodies out here. So majority of the bodies are being recovered from this particular area, and they are being brought to this post-mortem house, and after the post-mortem is done, the bodies are being handed over to their respective relatives.
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3: 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So after more than 24 hours the restoration work is still going on, and I'll show you the pictures of the river of Trishuli. This is Trishuli river, and this patch is the turn of the river, and due to turn the water level was extremely high, and the water level came more than 30 feet at this point, and the road was covered with mud and sand, and still you can feel how much pressure in the water level is, that the Trishuli river going towards Narayan Ghat is still flowing in a very speedy manner.
4: And whereas the scope of the tragedy is still to be ascertained, fully a blame game has erupted over Nepal's deadly flash floods, with voices in Nepal accusing China of failing to issue an early warning. But you see, China has denied these claims. Questions are now mounting over whether Beijing, it had the capacity and the capability to detect the disaster and alert Nepal in time, with a Nepali journalist and a former senior government official flagging what they call a serious warning and an information sharing gap. But you see, Beijing has rejected these allegations outright, calling them fake, saying the disaster was triggered on the Nepalese side, while also stressing that cooperation, not accusations, can save lives. Meanwhile, let's tell you how exactly the flash floods unfolded on the 26th of August at 8:37 a.m. local time. You see, ice and rock, it collapsed near the Nepal-China border. Ice, mud and boulders, they crashed into the Thame Kola Dam on the river water, then built up behind the natural dam of ice and rock. See, Thimure and Surabesi were the first major settlements hit by flood. The dam then collapsed, leading to a deadly surge of mud, boulders and ice. And all of them raced down. The surge continued downstream at Nuwakot G216 National Highway, while turning it into an impact zone. Meanwhile, my colleague Rishabh joins us for more on this. Rishabh, what's the latest version you're getting in? Has there been any independent verification of whether China could in fact have issued an early warning? And, you know, at what Beijing is claiming that this was in fact on the Nepalese side and not on their side, has there been any independent verification to this?
5: Well, Arjun, if we talk about independent verification, it's too soon to understand if it is, and you know, it was China who did not send out the images, or for that matter, warning, early warning to Nepal. Remember, between Nepal and China, there is a setup. India and Nepal does not have that strong a setup when it comes to river water status sharing, but Nepal and China do have that setup. The way we have with you know, India has with Pakistan as well as Bangladesh. So similarly, China and Nepal do have, and now many within the establishment in Nepal, the ministries, the officials, they suggest that China did not warn Nepal in time, and that's the reason that Nepal was so unprepared for anything like this. To which you know, China's counter is that this is not correct, and the whole disaster unfolded in Nepalese side did not happen on the Chinese side. But then there is a catch there. just yesterday when MEA was briefing, it was made very clear that things in Tibet area is also not that great. And about 200 of our citizens are also stranded there. So this showcases that China could have helped Nepal, and China did not help Nepal, or rather could not help Nepal, is something that is being portrayed from Beijing. So now we'll have to wait and see how things unfold. And once the satellite images are out, the comparisons are done, and you know, the geologists sit down to understand how things unfolded in the first place, we would be in a better position to understand whether Beijing was in a position to warn Nepal, or is Beijing correct in saying that it unfolded on the Nepalese side and Chinese didn't have time, enough time to let Nepal know. Because see, we need to understand.
4: Just stay with us. We're getting some more news, and this is regarding Indians. You see, viewers, it's day three of rescue efforts in the country after the devastating flash floods. Now, the Indian MEA and authorities are engaged also in locating all missing nationals. As per the latest report, and also as my colleague Rishabh was pointing out, over 290 Indian nationals, they remain untraceable across the country. While 84 were rescued as of last evening, 8 p.m., the last update that came on Thursday evening. 21 tourists from Tamil Nadu were rescued, while 106 from Maharashtra were also rescued. Meanwhile, 31 from Hyderabad, including former DRDO chairman, they remained stranded at Mansarovar. The Tamil Nadu government, meanwhile, on its part, it's dispatched ministers to capital New Delhi to coordinate the rescue of 83 missing tourists from the state. Maharashtra's Chief Minister Devendra Fadnavis, he's also said 106 tourists were rescued from Kathmandu yesterday. They're expected to reach the Bihar border today.
6: भारतीय जवान भी काम कर रहा है इंडिया से एनडीआरएफ का फोर्स भी मोदी जी ने भेज दिया है नेपाल हमारी मित्रों देश है हमारी पड़ोसी है भारत सरकार ने पूरा जोर कदम से उनको हेल्प कर रहा है वहाँ का एम्बेसी भी बहुत एक्टिव हो गया है इसलिए ज़्यादा हम लोग को कुछ करना नहीं पड़ेगा लेकिन वी आर अलर्ट इन टच विद नेपाल एम्बेसी
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4: Rishabh continues to be with us on this broadcast. Rishabh, more than 150 Indians still missing. Meanwhile, when can we expect that first batch of rescued Indian tourists to reach the Bihar border?
5: Well, Arjun, if we talk about the rescued Indian, one thing is very clear. We spoke to a number of people in Government of India, Minister of External Affairs, as well as Minister of Defence. There is no evacuation operation as of now that is being launched by India, because we need to understand that we share a long land border with Nepal, and it is rather than saying porous, it is an open border. You can cross over, and there are a number of ICPs, integrated checking points, where from where you can enter in India. So what we are given to understand that all these people who are being rescued from far-flung areas are being brought back to Kathmandu. And from Kathmandu, they are making their ways to India. Even if we talk about the 106 Maharashtrians who were in Kathmandu. Remember, they were in Kathmandu and they were brought back to India. They were not in the far-flung areas. Now, the problem is these 290 people who are not in communication, and the last locations of many of them are not known, because given that they were in international territory, they had switched off their location services or their internet services. Right. And hence, the last locations are not clearly known when it comes to looking for them. So we are still waiting for that. So most of the people who are toward Indian borders are actually crossing over to India and then going to their respective states. Majorly the RCs, the resident commissioners of these states, are coordinating with MEA to bring back these standard people in Kathmandu. Now we'll have to wait and see how things unfold. And as we were just discussing, that the numbers are going up. Yesterday, the numbers were 288 non-communicado and only 21 Tamil Nadu citizens who were...
4: Right, Rishabh, as you mentioned, the numbers, the scope of the tragedy is still only unfolding. It'll be a while before the entirety of the scope is known. Well, thank you so much for keeping us up to pace. Meanwhile, viewers, Indian Ambassador to Nepal, Naveen Srivastava, he's also given us important details over those missing, and well, the rescue ops that have been underway are in their third day now. Take a look.
9: Very concerned about the tragedy in Nepal. How is India helping already? How are we willing to help?
10: First of all, let me convey, both on my behalf and behalf of our embassy and the Government of India, our sincere condolences on the loss of the life because of the tragic and devastating flash floods which happened yesterday. You know, Prime Minister Modi has already spoken to Prime Minister Balen Shah. I've been in touch with the Foreign Minister the entire day yesterday and the rest of the Government of Nepal's machinery. And based on our conversations, we were able to identify what would be immediately required for relief work in Nepal. And as Prime Minister said, we will provide all possible humanitarian assistance in this need of our for Nepal. So that's the guiding philosophy on which we're...
9: Ambassador, what about Indian families, travelers, Kailash Mansarovar, Yatris impacted in Nepal?
10: We have been monitoring, and as the Foreign Minister said, there were a large number of Yatris who used that route. So as per our current figures of this morning, it's close to 300 people who are untraceable. We have not been able to make contacts with them, neither their travel agents nor our embassy, partly because the communication networks are down and there is no electricity. There are about 50 or 60 Indian workers who are working on a hydropower station, Upper Trishuli, who are also not yet traceable. And we are in touch with all the travel agencies. We are coordinating closely with the Nepali army, as also the security agencies of Nepal who are involved in the relief work, and are sharing information. So as and when we get updates, we have established hotlines for families who will be concerned.
4: Well, shifting our focus homewards, you see the political slugfest was over Rahul Gandhi's student outreach. It's now moved online. A new website called Jhoot Ki Goonj is taking aim at his claims. Now, this website claims to have fact-checked not one, not two, not 10, but 40 statements made by Rahul Gandhi during his four Chhatron Ki Goonj events. Now, this website, according to the website, out of these 40 claims, 29 are entirely false and 11 while they're misleading. So the BJP has seized on this website, accusing Rahul of doing PR stunts and well, claiming that the youth no longer trusts him. But Congress has hit back, alleging that the website has been, in fact, created by the BJP, sarcastically wishing its creators best wishes for spreading lies. We get you some reactions that are coming in.
11: You know, the youth of the country is so irritated and angry with the series of lies that Rahul Gandhi is spreading. Ki aaj desh ke yuva ne, the youth of the country ne jhoot ki gunj ko launch kar diya hai. 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
4: We got some breaking news coming in from Karnataka, where two government school teachers in Yadgiri district, they've apparently been suspended pending departmental inquiry for participating in an RSS march, with the education department holding that their participation prima facie, it violated the provisions of the Karnataka Civil Services Rules 2021. Big news coming in there from Karnataka, where two teachers have been suspended 9 months after organizing an RSS march. The Karnataka Education Department has suspended them. Now, the march was the triggered action. It's been 9 months, and this action, in fact, is coming after 9 months after these two teachers organized the RSS march. In fact, the order said that your participation in the RSS Patha Sanchalana or the march prima facie amounts to dereliction of duty and violation of rules of the KCS rules. Meanwhile, my colleague Deepak Bhopanna joins us for the latest on this. Deepak, bring us up to speed with the latest developments in this case.
13: Well, this comes at the backdrop of the ongoing, if I could say, standoff between the state government, or rather some of the leaders of the Congress Party and the RSS. Very recently, question marks have been raised about permissions that need to be sought by the RSS for events that they hold. There were rules that were brought in, of course, that was taken up legally. There was a little bit of a setback for the state government. We've seen government officers in the past as well, or government employees who faced similar action last year as well. They challenged it in court, and we've seen the Karnataka tribunal also quash the suspension order. Now, two more teachers in this instance have also been suspended, citing similar rules. And that they should not have been participating in this march. In the tribunal order revoking the earlier suspension, the tribunal had questioned that the government had failed to establish RSS as a political organization. So we really have to see how this plays out, whether this is more of a pressure-building tactic or whether this is going to be a norm for any state government employee looking to participate in such events.
4: Well, thank you so much for getting us the latest on that erupting controversy from Yadgir, Deepak. Meanwhile, we stay with Karnataka, where the state's cabinet viewers, it's once again in the spotlight. Now, this time, it comes as B. Nagendra's induction, it has triggered a fresh political row. With the chief minister back in Bangalore after Delhi meetings, questions are now being raised over a possible cabinet reshuffle, or a cabinet rejig, as it's called. Now, one vacant berth is also expected to be filled by another minister could be asked to step aside. Now, amid all of this speculation, Karnataka Chief Minister D.K. Shivkumar, he's backed Nagendra, calling him a disciplined party soldier and also saying that there's no decision whatsoever for now. But with cabinet adjustments in focus, Nagendra's future, it remains under close watch, to say the least. We get some reactions.
14: Nagendra yavattu kuda pakshad vichadalli hinde eradu varsha hindene kuda yenu nirapradhi ನಮ್ಮ ಒತ್ತಡಕ್ಕೆ ನಾವೇ ಆತನ ಕೈಲಿ ರೆಸಿಗ್ನೇಷನ್ನ ತೆಗೆದುಕೊಂಡಿದ್ದೋ. ಯಾವತ್ತೂ ಕೂಡ ಪಕ್ಷದ ಒಬ್ಬ ಶಿಸ್ಸಿನ ಸಿಪಾಯಿ, ಅವರ ನಾಯಕತ್ವದಲ್ಲಿ ನಮಗೆ ಅಪಾರವಾದಂಥ ವಿಶ್ವಾಸ ಇದೆ. ನೋಡೋಣ, ಈಗ ಸದ್ಯಕ್ಕೆ ಯಾವ ಥರದ ಅಂಥದ್ದೇನೂ ಇಲ್ಲ.
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15: 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It's a human tendency. One or the other things will come to the mind. But as far as I know, nothing like that is.
4: See, over in West Bengal, Chief Minister Suvendu Adhikari, he'll join his party leaders outside Jadavpur University for a collective rendition of the Vande Mataram today. That's Friday, August 28. It's being observed as Patriotism Day across the state. This comes in the wake of tensions triggered by anti-national graffiti on the campus. Both left and right-wing students clashed, after which university administration is under the scanner and the CM Delhi's ordered probe into the incident. Adhikari has reiterated his stance that there is absolutely no place for anti-national activities under the BJP rule, and such conduct will not be tolerated by the West Bengal government. Well, on the Gurugram flooding crisis, Haryana's Chief Minister Nayab Singh Saini, he's pointed to the wider impact of heavy rainfall across North India. Citing the devastation now in Nepal, he said the region has witnessed an extreme weather event with heavy rain disrupting life not just in Gurugram, but also in areas including Kalka and Chandigarh. He also met PM Narendra Modi and said that the meeting included a detailed discussion on key issues concerning Haryana and contemporary matters. That's what he says. Listen in.
17: एकदम बरसात बहुत ज़्यादा गिर रही है. हमने सुधार के बहुत सारे काम किए हैं, परंतु तीन चार रोज पहले 24 तारीख को जो बरसात हुई है गुरुग्राम में, इतनी बरसात एकदम हो गई है कि उससे अव्यवस्था हुई है. क्योंकि जब इतनी एकदम बरसात गिरती है, परंतु गुरुग्राम में पानी की निकासी को लेकर के हमने जो प्रबंध किए हैं, 7, 8, 21, 25, 28 जुलाई को गुरुग्राम में जो सामान्य से मानसून से इस साल अधिक बारिश हुई है.
4: 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I'll be right back.
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3: He has tracked the pulse of power from Washington to Korea. Witnessed history being made in global capitals and conflict zones. 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
3: Three decades of watching the world change. 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

0: Welcome back, viewers. We're getting some breaking news coming in from Ahmedabad, where a book row has turned violent. That's right. We're getting to learn that Bajrang Dal workers, they assaulted book readers who were in bibliophiles who were reading a Malala book. The reading has sparked violence, apparently, in these goons from Bajrang Dal. They confronted the Malala book readers, and in fact, the group has now said that it opposes the Malala book reading. And my colleague Saurav Vakhtania joins us for the latest on this. Saurav, what exactly happened and what action has been taken against these Bajrang Dal members or goons, some are calling them?
1: Well, let me tell you that incident took place at the Ahmedabad municipal ground in Vastrapur yesterday evening. There was a call given by a few members from the civil society that they would be assembling over this particular place in this garden, and they will be reading several books, not just Malala Yousafzai, but also books on Nehru, Mahatma Gandhi and several others. Now, even when this particular information was received by the Bajrang Dal workers, they stormed into the garden and then they started to assault all these people, the civil society people who were present over there. Now, this controversy dates back to few weeks back when a local school in Ahmedabad, Anand Niketan in Bhopal, was actually had this same book on Malala, and that is when the Bajrang Dal workers had opposed that why a school in Ahmedabad is making the student read this particular book. There was a lot of pressure on the school. They withdrew this particular book. They also suspended their local staff. And when yesterday a call was put out that civil society people will be assembling over there and they'll be reading this book, this is when the Bajrang Dal workers storm, and later on they started to assault badly. The civil society people can be seen. They were running on road, escaping from this Bajrang Dal workers, but then they also chased them and they started to assault. There was a local police which was called, but only one constable was present in the police van, and he was helpless. He could not even save the civil society people, and it can be clearly seen that how the civil society people were taken into the police van and taken to police station. As of now, no official complaint has been filed in this case.
0: Well, we're getting to learn that no official complaint has been filed. Yet another instance of Bajrang Dal violence surfacing there in Ahmedabad. And well, viewers, with that, it's time we slip into a short break. Much more lined up on the other side. We'll be right back.
2: भी हो तीन रंग बना रहे
3: बजे पेंट्स रंग बना रहे
4: Across the country,
5: he has tracked the pulse of power from Washington to Korea. Witnessed history being made in global capitals and conflict zones. Brought clarity to complex issues of national security and international affairs. Aditya Raj Kaul, covering international affairs like no one else. 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
12: Meetha ya namkeen, chahe jaise khao, 100% suji se bani, are pure vermicelli, swadisht, sehatmand, har roz.
18: Jab tak la jawab na ban jaye, usse nahi itminaan hai. Tabhi to Richmond banna nahi aasaan hai.

0: folk singer Ankit Balyan was just coming out from gym. At that point in time, there were four unidentified assailants who fired gunshots at Ankit Balyan when he was taken to a nearby hospital. The doctors have declared him brought dead. This is the very vehicle which was used by Ankit Balyan. At that point in time, what we have got to learn that you can see the essentials of Ankit Balyan can also be seen. His bag, apart from that, his style can also be seen. And there are several bullet marks on this very vehicle. This is the front door of this vehicle, and there's one bullet mark over here. And apart from that, there are several bullet marks on the front shield as well. I would like to move a little bit forward and show you the visual of this front shield. There's 1, 2, 3. So while I was speaking to a senior police official in the Shamli Police Department, he has said that more than 20 rounds of gunshots have been fired during that very incident. And right now, the investigation is being carried out.
1: That note, viewers, we'll be right back after this short break. Stay tuned.
2: Across the country, he has tracked the pulse of power from Washington to Korea. Yeah. Witnessed history being made in global capitals and conflict zones. Brought clarity to complex issues of national security and international affairs. Aditya Raj Kaul, covering international affairs like no one else. 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
4: What seems settled for me is unfinished business. So I rewind, I pause, I reflect, I dig, until what's buried stands up to be counted. Breaking ground, not just headlines, the meaning behind them. 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
5: Meetha ya namkeen, chahe jaise khao, 100% suji se bani, are pure vermicelli, swadisht, sehatmand, har roz.
0: A second changes everything. A minute moves a nation. An hour becomes history. For three decades, NDTV has been there. For the moments that were unstoppable, unmissable, unforgettable. 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
4: What seems settled for me is unfinished business. So I rewind, I pause, I reflect, I dig until what's buried.
6: Welcome back, viewers. You see, there's pressure on tech giant Meta to implement safeguards for teenage users in the US. And it's mounting after it settled a whopping $17 billion lawsuit with 29 states just earlier this week. Now, part of the settlement, Meta has agreed to additional safeguards, including two-hour daily limits, auto-pay and notification curbs, and also wider parental controls for teenage users. However, the company has now written an open letter demanding YouTube and TikTok in the US to implement similar curbs on teenage users for industry standardization. That's what Meta is saying. Now, in this open letter it's drafted, the company argued that these measures will only be effective if universally adopted by all peers and not just one company. All eyes are now on Google and ByteDance's response to Meta's open letter. Well, with that, it's time we submit a short break. My colleague Reet Kaur Sahni, she joins you on the other side.

0: He has tracked the pulse of power from Washington to Korea. Witnessed history being made in global capitals and conflict zones. Brought clarity to complex issues of national security and international affairs. Aditya Raj Kaul, covering international affairs like no one else. 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
0: 3 decades of watching the world change. 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
4: What seems settled for me is unfinished business. So I rewind, I pause, I reflect, I dig, until what's buried stands up to be counted. Breaking ground, not just headlines, the meaning behind them. This is Breaking Ground with me, Vedika Sood.
5: Meetha ya namkeen, chahe jaise khao, 100% suji se bani, are pure vermicelli, swadisht, sehatmand, har roz.
0: Of engagement, ambitions crossing borders, voices refusing to wait their turn. India is chasing gears faster, bolder, more restless. It doesn't stop. Neither do we. NDTV, when it really matters.
4: What seems settled for me is unfinished business. So I rewind, I pause, I reflect, I dig, until what's buried stands up to be counted. Breaking ground, not just headlines, the meaning behind them. This is Breaking Ground with me, Vedika Sood.
0: A second changes everything. A minute moves a nation. An hour becomes history. For three decades, NDTV has been there. For the moments that were unstoppable, unmissable, unforgettable. Today, the moment is ours. NDTV 24/7 is now NDTV, when it really matters.

rules of engagement. Ambitions crossing borders. Voices refusing to wait their turn. India is chasing years. Faster, bolder, more restless. It doesn't stop. Neither do we. NDTV, when it really matters. The front lines of Kargil.

As Nepal battles a devastating flood crisis, questions are being raised over China's response and whether it had prior warning of the disaster. China rejected the allegations, saying that its cooperation helped save lives. As many as 290 Indians remain untraceable in flood-hit Nepal, with the MEA coordinating the rescue efforts. Several tourists have been rescued, but Kailash pilgrims and other travellers are still awaiting help. The BJP has launched a fresh offensive against Rahul Gandhi with the Chhatra Ki Goonj website, claiming 29 of his statements are false. The Congress has hit back, questioning the credibility and ownership of the website. Post Karnataka in Minister B. Nagendra's exit, in fact, there are speculations of a cabinet reshuffle. With one vacancy already open, more changes could be on the cards as Congress leaders hold key discussions in the national capital.

0: We're tracking the top story of the hour for you. We have some fresh breaking news coming in at this hour. Let's take you through it. Fresh flood threat now looms in Nepal. The death toll, in fact, has risen to about 392. Over 1,500 people are still missing is what we're tracking so far. Death and destruction, remember, is prevalent all across Nepal. There's a desperate search attempt that's being made in Nepal actively for survivors. This attempt, in fact, continues as Nepal's flood horror leaves a trail of death and destruction. Those are visuals from Nepal right there on your screens at the moment. Fresh flood threat, remember, is currently looming over Nepal. Death toll has risen to about 392 and over 1,500 people are still missing. Death and destruction is something that is currently prevalent all across Nepal. Those are the chilling visuals from Nepal right there on your screens at the moment. My colleague Rishabh is with us on the broadcast to bring us the details. Rishabh, this is some concerning development that's taking shape. If I understand this correctly, there's another fresh flood threat that's now currently looming over Nepal. If you could just walk our viewers through the details, what exactly is happening on ground zero in Nepal?
1: Well, Reed, if we talk about these flash floods, we need to understand that the mountainous terrain that we are talking about has various water bodies, and the water hasn't stopped coming in because there was debris, and the way debris blocked the water speed did decrease for the last 24 hours. But now that with the force of that water, when the debris is making way for the water, further water is coming in. And then that is a problem that, you know, the whole, Nepal is right now facing, that the water will keep coming. If you see, and I'm just giving it for our viewers, this is how, you know, if we talk about this is how the area is. If there is debris here, the water gets accumulated here. And with that force, once the debris is moved, because of the force of water, this water will further flow in, and this time the water will be more forceful because they got accumulated second time and then is coming down the stream. So this area, that's the reason that this area is right now facing this much of problem, and a new flash flood will definitely create challenges for the rescue operations.
0: Right, absolutely, Rishabh. You know, an important development coming in. Stay on with us on the broadcast as we track some fresh developments coming in from Nepal for our viewers who have tuned in this morning. Well, Rishabh, also help me understand, you know, this is an important concerning development coming in, but we also do not intend on creating any sort of panic, especially for our viewers. You know, also help us understand what sort of rescue and relief operations are currently underway on Ground Zero.
1: Well, just for our viewers, there are about 20,000 rescue team members who are already on ground when it comes to rescue and search operation. Nepal Prime Minister has been very clear that they will not leave any stone unturned to rescue each and every person, who is standard. There have been priorities for the government, women, children, disabled, elderly. And it has been very clearly mentioned by the Prime Minister that patience is all what we need from the people now. We will reach out to you as soon as possible. Many reports suggest that Nepal is not open to inviting, you know, international rescue or teams to Nepal, because senior members in the Foreign Ministry suggest that back in 2015, when the earthquake hit,

0: and there were members of rescue teams from various parts of the world. There was a problem of coordination, and hence Nepal wants to do it on their own, wants to also test their capacity when it comes to disaster resilience. So but that is the reason that we don't see many forces like NDRF and others on ground in Nepal, because Nepal certainly feel that they can cope up with this. This confidence clearly shows that Nepal definitely has a plan. Nepal is understanding the ground realities, and they do understand that if not days, in weeks, things will get back to normal and people, most of the people will be rescued. The death toll definitely has risen to 392. There are at least 1500 people who are missing. But many suggest that out of these missing people as well, many are at safer areas, just that the contact lines are not
1: right
0: there in place, or because of the flood, they have been destroyed. They have not been communicated with.
1: Rishabh, you know, you've talked about preparedness for the flood. Let's also talk about this specific narrative that is currently being debated upon. Of course, China has vehemently denied it, but there are also reports and many people, in fact, voices from Nepal that now go on to believe that China could have given a warning prior but failed to do so.
0: Well, we need to understand this, that there is a river water situation sharing mechanism between Kathmandu and Beijing. Similar to the situation that we have between Delhi-Dhaka or Delhi-Islamabad, where we share river water data with each other. Beijing should have shown intent and should have been quick enough to let Nepal know that this any such situation is getting up in the Tibetan area. Because see, if we go by what China is saying, China says that things went bad in Nepal, not in China, and that's why the warning was not given. But there are, as per India's MEA statement, there are at least 200 pilgrims who are stuck on the Tibetan side. There are devastations on the Tibetan side as well. There are mudslides there as well. So definitely there has been communication gap. There has been communication problem between Beijing and Kathmandu. Kathmandu is in all its right. Can say that it was China that should have informed us, warned us in time so that we could have done the evacuation prehand.
1: Absolutely.
0: But because there was no prior information, evacuation did not happen. And that's the reason that right now we are seeing 1,500 or plus people missing, about 392 people already dead in these flash floods.
1: Absolutely, Rishabh. And you know, when it comes especially to environmental resources that are shared between nations, there has to be some sort of coordination that has to prevail. You know, stay on with me on the broadcast as I track more developments coming in for our viewers. Let's take our viewers through what exactly is happening in Nepal at this hour. Remember, like we've been mentioning all morning, Nepal is battling the devastating aftermath of one of its worst flood disasters, with the death toll even climbing up to 392 and nearly 600 people still missing. Entire villages, remember viewers, have been swept away. Roads and bridges have been damaged, and large parts of Nuwakot and Rasuwa are in fact severely affected. Nepal Prime Minister Balan Shah has visited the flood-hit areas to Nuwakot to assess the situation on ground. More than 1,300 security personnel have been mobilized for rescue and relief operations. 573 people were airlifted to safety just yesterday. But even as the rescue and relief operations continue, there is a fresh threat looming over Nepal. Like we've been tracking this morning, the authorities are now on alert for a possible second, even third wave of flooding after debris blockages upstream raised fears of sudden water releases. So that's the latest update that's coming in from, in fact, Nepal. In fact, NDTV is reporting from Ground Zero, bringing you the devastation, the desperate rescue efforts, and even the human stories from the very heart of the disaster in Nepal. Take a look at our ground reports.
2: Nepal was never prepared for a catastrophe like this, a devastation like this. The Trishuli River, which actually froze down from Himalaya, that created havoc in Nepal. And as of now, the official death toll is around 380. 380 is what the army and the Nepal police is confirming to us, around 800 missing. But when you talk to the people, even when you talk to the officials off the record, they say that this figure might actually go up many folds, because there are many people who are not even figuring in the list of people who died in this tragedy, or for that matter, the missing list. So there are many people who are still traceless, and there's no whereabout about them. So it's a very, very, very tricky rescue operation which the Nepal Army Police and Nepal Army and Nepal Police, they have engaged themselves into. And there are terrains where the people are still supposed to be stuck, though they have survived this disaster, but there's no way actually police or for that matter army can reach them. The only way you can reach there is through choppers. So there are 14 choppers which have been deployed by the Nepal government. Six of them are the army choppers and rest are the civilian choppers. They're all deployed in rescuing people who are actually up in the hills over there, stranded with no food, no water, their houses washed away, but still they have managed to survive. So they are now being rescued and brought to the area, the safer areas. Now talking about this Trishuli River flows down from Himalaya and actually flows down to the plain. This is the Chitrakoot area where we are standing, this Chitwan district of Nepal, and this is where the river actually gets broader, and most of the bodies most of the people who died in this catastrophe or this disaster, their bodies are now being fished out from this Chitwan district, because this is where the river, the Trishuli River, gets broader, and the army and the police officials, they are engaged, the rescue teams are engaged in fishing out the bodies. So the numbers of people who died in this disaster might go up many folds, and people who are missing might actually their chances of survival is getting thinner as the day passes.
1: Well, NDTV has tracked the crisis since August 26, bringing you the latest updates and visuals from the disaster zone. Here are ground reports from yesterday's devastation. Take a look.
3: This is the Trishuli Bazaar of the Nuwakot district, the biggest marketplace of this area. Now, this is what remains of that biggest bazaar of this area. This wasn't just a marketplace for the locals, but also a big tourist attraction of the tourists who are reaching here and moving ahead towards Mansarovar. With me, a few locals who have been here since years, and they had their shops here. They have seen their dear ones being swept away in that silt and water and mud in front of their eyes, and they couldn't save them. आपकी ये दुकान थी यहाँ पर, आप बता रहे हैं मकान दुकान सब यहीं था, कहाँ था दुकान और मकान जो आप कुछ नहीं बचा उसका?
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3: The army rescue teams are getting prepared. The brief is being given to them. We can see the water arrangements. The water bottles are being sent. There are stretchers. There's medical help which has been arranged. And one helicopter has just taken off. The other chopper is just getting ready. And this rescue mission will continue the whole day through, because we hear that there are many people who are tucked in the upper reaches in those villages where help hasn't reached since yesterday. So the priority right now for the Nepal government and the Nepal army is to reach to those victims who have been waiting for some kind of help and also rescue. Well, we are here at a government premises which we used to take care of the cows and the buffaloes here. It was an animal welfare center which is now submerged in silt, like you can see here. The rescue team is here. When we spoke to them, they said we have no idea how much damage or destruction this flash flood has managed to create in this area. They have been rushed from Kathmandu and they are still awaiting orders and the silt levels to dry up a little. And overhead we can hear the army helicopters, choppers doing the rounds to keep an eye if there are any survivors up there in the mountains from where the flash flood started, if they can be rescued. The weather is not so good and the rescue operation is the biggest challenge, the weather here, for the rescue operation. So we have reached the dead end of this highway. Well, this highway used to lead to the Tibet border and then to the Mansarovar. And this was a popular road route for the tourists arriving in Nepal for their

0: Mansarovar Yatra, while the Nepal Tourism Board has released a bulletin regarding the various travel agents who have reported missing their clients and their groups who had moved ahead from this road yesterday for the Mansarovar Yatra, and there has been no clue about those missing groups, and the rescue teams are still operating by helicopters to actually get some information if there are people stranded on that side of the road, because from here on there is the route is completely devastated. It has been washed away by the silt and the water which came with the flash flood. With me, a few family members who have driven down from Kathmandu looking for their relatives. आप लोग अपने दामाद को, अपने सन इन लॉ को ढूंढने के लिए आए हैं, हुआ क्या आपको, क्या वो कहाँ जा रहे थे दर्शन करने? यहाँ से
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0: Well, this is the dead end for the popular Mansarovar Yatra right now, and if there are people stranded that side of the road or the highway, the army choppers will have to manage and get them back and rescue them back here.
2: We are right now in the Bharatpur Government Hospital in the Chitwan district of Nepal, and this is where around 250 bodies have been fished from the Trishuli River, which actually created havoc in Nepal. And this is, we are right outside the post-mortem room of Bharatpur Government Hospital. You can see the dead bodies being loaded there after the post-mortem, and the bodies being handed over to their relatives and kins. So this is something which Nepal was not prepared for. You can see the ambulances, the queue of ambulances out here. They are all loading the dead bodies which are being fished, and this fishing of the bodies, the rescue operation is continuing. And because this happens to be the downstream of the river Trishuli, so the incident which has happened is around 2 kilometers northwards from, 2 hours northwards from Kathmandu, but the bodies have actually come very far, around 200 kilometers to this area of Chitwan and Narayanagarh. This is the area where most of the bodies are being fished out by the authorities, that is the jawans of the Nepal army, and also the prahari, that is the Nepal police jawans. They are fishing out the bodies out here. So majority of the bodies are being recovered from this particular area, and they are being brought to this post-mortem house, and after the post-mortem is done, the bodies are being handed over to their respective relatives.
3: I'm here in Gurkha district of Nepal, and yesterday when the devastating flood came in Nepal, the situation was entirely scarring. I'm here to show you the mud which came from the Spiti water in Nepal's Gurkha district. Still the workers are trying to clean the roads so that the vehicles can go across. So after more than 24 hours, the restoration work is still going on, and I'll show you the pictures of the river of Trishuli. This is Trishuli River, and this patch is the turn of the river, and due to turn, the water level was extremely high, and the water level came more than 30 feet at this point, and the road was covered with mud and sand, and still you can feel how much pressure in the water level is, that the Trishuli River going towards Narayan Ghat is still flowing in a very speedy manner.
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6: Well, the flash floods in Nepal have left, in fact, a trail of death and destruction. Let me also now take you through what the visuals are looking like on Ground Zero. Well, we have satellite images right here on your screens at the moment. This is of Timur of Nepal. This is a border district. So you can see that the before and after image clearly shows the kind of death and devastation that was created right after the flash floods struck. This is an image of the 27th of August, and it shows kind of the difference that was present. Moving on to more areas from Nepal to show you what the difference looks like on Ground Zero. This is another area of Nepal called Saipuru Besi in Nepal. On the 7th of August, that was exactly what it looked like. And on the 26th, you can see that there is tremendous amount of difference. So, of course, you know, these are what the satellite images are looking like on Ground Zero. There's been a lot of change when it comes to that. A lot of silt has, in fact, deposited over the towns, over the areas. Entire villages have been inundated. And remember that bridges and key roads, and especially communication facilities, transportation facilities as well, remain impacted. Going to other places at this hour. Now, Kolputar in Nepal, this is the difference that the before and after has. So, of course, you can see that there is an image coming in from the 12th of August and the other is an image from the 26th of August. Now, 26th of August, remember viewers, is the key day, the main day at which we saw the flash floods devastate across areas in Nepal. Central Nepal remains to be the most impacted area when it comes to this. So, several border towns and even beyond that have been impacted. Now, moving on to more places coming in on the map. Now, remember that there have been several areas in Nepal that have now been impacted. Now, we also have an image coming in of a satellite of other towns that are impacted. So, talking about, you know, there is also border towns between Nepal and Tibet. Remember that this is the border town that I'm talking about. You can see that there is tremendous amounts of difference. That's a picture from the 25th of August, and there's another picture that we have from the 26th of August, just 24 hours later. So, you can see the kind of difference. Remember that there were many people that were traveling through this very border for, of course, the Kailash Mansarovar Yatra. Many of those pilgrims are also missing. The Isha Foundation had as many as 80 people who were traveling with the group. We are not aware of the whereabouts of that group as well. So rescue operations are underway and the search for the missing individuals is now currently on. Let's also move on to more places coming in. Now, there's also the Betravati Bazaar of Nepal. This is what it looks like. This is the before and after satellite images that have been taken. The first image has been taken on the 23rd of August. And this is what it looked like after the 26th of August. Over here, you can see that there seems to be a lot of debris also that has now been deposited in this very area. Of course, eating into a lot of the green cover as well. So, satellite images right here on your screens at the moment. We're taking you through what it looks like, especially from an aerial view of how the devastation is now panning out on Ground Zero. Well, there's lots of theories coming across about, of course, what happened in Nepal. And amid this, a blame game has now erupted over Nepal's deadly flash floods, with voices in Nepal even accusing China of failing to issue an early warning. But China has denied these claims. China says that questions, remember, as questions mount, China vehemently denies them. Questions are now mounting over whether China had the capability to detect the disaster in Nepal in time. And with a Nepali journalist and a former senior government official flagging what they call a serious warning and information sharing gap, many questions are now being raised towards China. But Beijing, like I said, has rejected the allegations as fake, saying that the disaster was triggered on the Nepali side, while stressing that cooperation, not accusation, can help save lives in the disaster. All right, let's take you through some more images coming in. Let's take you through how the flash floods unfolded. Remember that these are AI-generated images that we are going to be taking you through just now. At about 8:37 on the 26th of August, ice and rock collapsed near the Nepal and China border. So this is, of course, a visual representation. This has been made by AI to help you understand what the sequence of events looked like. Now, the first, of course, piece of information that we know is the fact that it's being said that about that ice and rock was what collapsed near the Nepal-China border. And the debris, the ice and the mud, the massive boulders is said to what has been the trigger that crashed into the Themyscira Dam on the river. So this is what a visual simulation of it is looking like. We're understanding that a dam collapsed, and this is what the scale of the devastation could have been. This is what the visuals could have looked like. Remember, like I have to reiterate this again for the benefit of our viewers, that these are AI-generated visuals, but these are giving you an understanding of what happened on ground.

0: Zero. Water began building up behind the natural dam of Aizenjok. Timuri and Siarbesi, which are essentially the border towns, were the first major settlements where the surging flood waters came in. The natural dam then collapsed, sending a deadly wall of mud, boulders and ice racing downstream. So this is, of course, in fact, this is when the glacier also collapsed. We saw that this is how it came gushing down. And of course, subsequently, many of the border towns were also impacted. The surge continued towards Nuwakot, leaving a trail of destruction in its path. And remember that the national highway also transformed into a major impact zone. So these are the visuals of what it could have looked like on Ground Zero. Like I have been saying this again and again, that these are AI-generated images, but they are giving us a sense of what truly could have happened on Ground Zero and unfolding of the events. My colleague Rishabh is with us on the broadcast to, in fact, bring us the details. Rishabh, you know, we are seeing the visuals on ground. We're also seeing this AI-generated simulation of what the sequence of events could have looked like. If you could just, you know, walk us through the details, what essentially are experts saying? What could have been the trigger of this devastation that is now currently gripping Nepal?
1: Well, Arith, every, you know, expert hands down say that this is because of glacier meltdown. And because there was movement within a glacier, this whole flash flood has taken place. We need to understand the terrain of this area. We're talking about Himalayas. Himalayas are fairly very new mountains when it comes to the history of Earth. And if we talk about the uncertainties in Himalaya, the Himalayan, you know, the plates are still colliding. The Himalaya are the height of Himalayas are going up and down. And while this is happening, there happens to be glacier, you know, misplaces, and that led to this flash flood is what we're given to understand. But now the major question is that was China aware of any such glacier, you know, mishap taking place? And if they were known to it, did they tell Nepal in time? Nepal says that they did not warn Nepal in time. And that's the reason that Nepal was not in shape or, for that matter, prepared for any flash flood. China say that nothing of that sort has happened. It happened on the Nepalese side. We had nothing to do with it. So there are, you know, allegations and counter-allegations. You know, many pro-China experts suggest that why would China not tell Nepal about these flash floods and destroy one of the most important trade route between China and Nepal because of this flash flood. So there are allegations and counter-allegations. What's the truth will only come with time. But for now, what we know that many areas of Nepal are submerged underwater because of this flash flood. And furthermore, water is actually coming in from some places.
0: You know, Rishabh, of course, like you rightly mentioned, that in such, you know, disasters, the power of information is everything. So it remains to be seen what truly comes out at the end, whether it was China that withheld the information or not. But of course, these are just theories coming in, and these are allegations that have been denied by China as well. You know, stay on with me on the broadcast as well. Take our viewers through more developments trickling in, especially from Nepal. You know, it's day three of rescue efforts in Nepal, and after the flash floods, the Ministry of External Affairs and even the authorities are now engaged in locating all the missing Indians. Now, as per the latest reports, over 290 Indian nationals were untraceable in Nepal, while 84 were rescued as of last evening. 21 tourists were from Tamil Nadu who were rescued, and about 106 tourists were from Maharashtra. Now, while we're also learning that 31 from Hyderabad, including former DRDO chairperson, still remain stranded at Mansarovar, the Tamil Nadu government, in the meanwhile, has dispatched ministers to New Delhi to coordinate the rescue of about 83 missing tourists from the very state. Maharashtra's Chief Minister Devendra Fadnavis has also said that 108 tourists were rescued from Kathmandu yesterday. They're expected to reach the Bihar border today, is what we're learning so far.
2: मुझे होम सेक्रेटरी ने बताया उसका सब कनेक्ट हुआ है बाकी तो वहाँ भारतीय जवान भी काम कर रहा है इंडिया से एनडीआरएफ का फोर्स भी मोदी जी ने भेज दिया है नेपाल हमारी मित्रों देश है हमारी पड़ोसी है भारत सरकार ने पूरा जोर कदम से उनको हेल्प कर रहा है वहाँ का एम्बेसी भी बहुत एक्टिव हो गया है इसलिए ज़्यादा हम लोग को कुछ करना नहीं पड़ेगा लेकिन वी आर अलर्ट दैट इन टच विद नेपाल
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0: Well, my colleague Rishabh is still with us on the broadcast. Rishabh, of course, you know, many people who are still in a lot of anxiety, they are trying to figure out, you know, what truly happened with their loved ones. And information right now, like we've discussed all morning, is extremely scarce. So as they're trying to piece together the details, also walk our viewers through what we know so far, how many people have been rescued and where are the rescue operations standing, especially when it comes to a lot of Indians that were there in pilgrimage.
1: Well, talking about Indians so far, Reet, what we're given to understand that 84 of them have been rescued. 63 from the Trishuli One Power Project, where about 79 of Indian workers were working. And 33 Tamil Nadu pilgrims have been rescued as well. There are about 106 Maharashtrian tourists who were still in Kathmandu. They hadn't gone in the flood-affected areas. They have been stopped at Kathmandu, is what we're given to understand. All these people are being brought back to India. You know, there are still 290 people, what we are given to understand, from India who are not in contact or they are reported missing. Many from West Bengal, Odisha, for that matter, Maharashtra, for that matter, Tamil Nadu or, you know, Kerala, they are missing. And many of them were on Kailash Mansarovar Yatra as well. So there are about 200 people who are on the other side of the border. They are on the Chinese side of the border. They are safe, is what we are given to understand. And they are being brought back via Nepalese route itself. So we need to understand that the situation is so volatile that the numbers are going up. Yesterday when MEA held a press conference, spokesperson Anil Jaiswal said that there were 288 people who were not in communication. This included the now 63 rescued workers of Trishuli One as well. But now that the rescue numbers have gone up from 21 to 84, the incommunicado number hasn't gone down, but actually has gone up by 2. And about 290 people are still, you know, not in communication. This showcases that there is a problem when it comes to locating people. Also, why is this problem? whenever any such disaster happens in foreign land, you know that which passport from India has entered this country
0: right.
1: At immigration center. But when it comes to Nepal, you can show your Aadhaar card, you can show your voter ID card and enter. So the documents are not in place to ascertain how many Indians
0: all right.
1: are there.
0: Right, Rishabh, I absolutely understand. Of course, information like we've been discussing all morning is extremely scarce and identification process is taking place of many of those who are still stranded. Not just Indians, remember viewers, many people from different nationalities also who were there for pilgrimage purposes, for tourism purposes are now not being able to, you know, we're not being able to locate them. They are untraceable, but rescue and relief operations are still underway. So while tracking some more developments coming in at this hour, now the Indian ambassador to Nepal, Naveen Srivastav, has also given the details of what essentially has happened. He's gone on and to give the details of those who are missing and where the rescue and relief operations stand at this hour. Take a look at this conversation that he had with NDTV.
6: We are obviously very concerned about the tragedy in Nepal. How is India helping already? How are we willing to help?
7: First of all, let me convey both on my behalf and behalf of our embassy and the government of India our sincere condolences on the loss of the life because of the tragic and devastating flash floods which happened yesterday. Prime Minister Modi has already spoken to Prime Minister Balen Shah. I've been in touch with the Foreign Minister the entire day yesterday and the rest of the government of Nepal's machinery. And based on our conversations, we were able to identify what would be immediately required for relief work in Nepal. And as Prime Minister said, we will provide all possible humanitarian assistance in this need of our for Nepal. So that's the guiding philosophy on which we're.
6: Ambassador, what about Indian families, travelers, Kailash Mansarovar, Yatris impacted in Nepal?
7: We have been monitoring and as the Foreign Minister said, there were a large number of Yatris who used that route. So as per our current figures of this morning, it's close to 300 people who are untraceable. We have not been able to make contacts with them, neither their travel agents nor our embassy, partly because the communication networks are down and there is no electricity. There are about 50 or 60 Indian workers who are working on a hydropower station, Upper Trishuli, who are also not yet traceable. And we are in touch with all the travel agencies. We are coordinating closely with the Nepali army as also the security agencies of Nepal who are involved in the relief work and are sharing information. So as and when we get updates, we have established hotlines for families who will be concerned.
0: Well, on that note, we're slipping into a very short break. More news and updates on the other side. Stay on with us on the broadcast.

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Witnessed history being made in global capitals and conflict zones. Brought clarity to complex issues of national security and international affairs. Aditya Raj Kaul, covering international affairs like no one else. 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

0: No matter what your day throws at you, stay in the spa state of mind with the Kohler Spa at home.
1: 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Elite Matrimony, India's most successful matchmaking service for the elite.

0: Renew Clean Energy हमसे है.
1: New rules of engagement. Ambitions crossing borders. Voices refusing to wait their turn. India is chasing gears. 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It doesn't stop. Neither do we. NDTV. When it really matters.
2: Dr. Roma. 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
4: What seems settled for me is unfinished business. So I rewind. I pause. I reflect.
5: I was watching Rahul covering Bengal elections and all that. So suddenly I saw Veer and him eating jhalmudi in his studio. This is such a political statement. I need to put jhalmudi in my menu in Delhi.
6: So note that we have a very small, tiny NDTV contribution to the food that Gagan's serving
5: up. I said, Veer, I'm going to put jhalmudi in my menu and not bhel pudi.

0: with Annamalai. Because imagine having a movie called Toxic. So he, the director, the producer, the actors, all of them subscribe to toxicity. Where? In relationships? Between human beings? Violence is accepted? I mean, that is what the movie is subscribing for. And when Annamalai talks about responsible relationships, I think he is making a very, very important point today in the entire genre of movies that are coming out and affecting young minds and old minds alike in a negative manner towards women, towards sexuality, towards dignity and respect to women and sex itself. Because the movie is implying that toxic, violent, aggressive sex is okay and women can be treated as objects and women can be treated as possessions and women can be assaulted sexually. It's okay. That is toxic. Mane, that's what we are. Are we really that? Where is Kangana now? Why isn't she talking about this?
1: Right.
0: Because I would love her to talk about something like this. I would love every leader in our country to raise this issue and say, this is not us. We are a society that's day in and day out counting ourselves as civilized. I do hope the young people and old people do not subscribe to this kind of treatment
1: absolutely.
0: To women anywhere.
1: Right, absolutely. Thank you so much, ma'am, for joining us this morning and sharing your thoughts with us. We also, on the same time, have, in fact, Rahul Eeshwar, who's also a social activist, joining us on the broadcast. You know, sir, we're having an important development now coming in where we learned that Annamalai has now gone on to slam Toxic and call the film as one that is, you know, that depicts women in a bad light. If you could just walk us through what you think of it. You know, Ms. Adiga, we just spoke to her, seemed to agree with it. What's your take on it?
2: Two submissions. One, we have a reasonable cinematic freedom, we all respect. But naming a movie Toxic itself and showing all the violent elements, some sort of violence is okay, but this is too much violence. If you have seen the trailers and all, you would understand. Too much violence. And also showing the woman, and like many people said, whenever a man and woman talks, it invariably enters in a physical relationship. So is it not taking it too far is a natural question anybody will ask. And, you know, how can there be acceptance for these kind of movies is definitely a question. Yes, times have changed. We can argue like that. But at the same point of time, is it not stretching too far is a very valid question that's raised by Annamalai. I think we as a civil society should debate about it. I know what are the levels of violence that are acceptable? What are the levels of depiction of movies that are acceptable? Because in sometimes it will come to the OTT. It will come in, you know, all the other forms. Our children are going to see it. So there needs to be some kind of understanding, some kind of broader guidelines regarding depiction of violence, you know, sex and this kind of depiction of women, where women are objectified and commodified. Yes, there should be an intelligent debate on this. Nobody
1: right.
2: is policing anything, but at the same point of time, an intelligent civil society debate is needed.
1: All right, sir, thank you so much for joining us this morning and sharing your thoughts with us. We also have my colleague Sam Daniel with us on the broadcast. You know, Sam, we've just heard early this morning two activists that have come out and, in fact, you know, slammed this film and said that, yes, the film does depict women in a bad light. I'm, Sam, more concerned to understand about the larger academic question that this is raising, especially when such a film that's being supposedly one that, you know, portrays women in bad light, when the film does well on the box office, what does this go on to reflect on our audiences?
3: Well, Annamalai raises the question of the film, the way the film is depicting women, and that he says the film is no way shows any respect for women, and he says a film that has crossed 100 crore mark at the box office certainly raises concerning questions, as he puts it. And he made these statements while possibly speaking to a large gathering of young students, and it's in this context this ought to be seen. And he questions how the Film Certification Board can give its clearance or nod for screening of these films in theatres across the country, and what kind of an impact would it have on young minds. Politically, we should also understand Annamalai has quit the BJP and he's trying to establish a direct and a stronger connect with Gen Z in Tamil Nadu, hoping to perhaps expand his political footprint whenever he launches his political party, and his attempt is to really garner the support of the young audiences. And also, his talk raises questions of

0: freedom of expression by filmmakers to convey what they would argue as what's already prevalent in the community or society, and whether his message also has a political angle to it. But so right. far, the filmmakers have not responded. We're trying to connect with them to get a sense of what or how would they respond to this particular specific criticism on respect to women, showing women in a bad light in this film.
1: Right, absolutely. Of course, you know, Sam, we will be waiting for that important reaction to come across from especially the filmmakers after these allegations have been leveled by several leaders and even activists. But thank you so much for joining us and bringing us those crucial updates. Let's take you through more developments coming in at the Sabo. Now, the political slugfest over Rahul Gandhi's student outreach has now moved online. A new website called Jhoot Ki Goonj is now taking aim at his claims. The website claims to have fact-checked 40 statements made by Rahul Gandhi during four Chhatron Ki Goonj events. Now, the website claims that out of the 40 claims, 29 claims are false and 11 claims are misleading. BJP has seized on the website, accusing Rahul Gandhi of doing PR stunts and claiming that the youth no longer trusts him. But the Congress party, remember, has hit back, alleging that the website has been created by BJP themselves, sarcastically wishing its creator best wishes for spreading lies.
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1: All right, my colleague Soumya now joins us on the broadcast to bring us the details. You know, Soumya, as both parties try to make an outreach to the students, we're seeing the political face-off between them, the Congress and the BJP, still continues. Chhatron Ki Goonj is being dubbed as, in fact, a Jhoot Ki Goonj by a new website that's been created. If you could just walk us, our viewers, through the details of the political face-off that is now unfolding.
5: Yes, so well, Reed, it sure is a political face-off which has completely shifted from offline to online, just the way the Gen Z does it. And now we are seeing the political parties also engaging in it in the same manner. On the one side, we see that Congress is alleging that Jhoot Ki Goonj is a campaign led by BJP. However, on the other side, we are seeing BJP leaders amplifying this campaign but denying any direct association with it. This particular website, Jhoot Ki Goonj, claims that 40 statements that have been made by Rahul Gandhi in last four events of Chhatron Ki Goonj in Kota, in Dehradun, in Prayagraj and in Pune, there were 40 such statements that were misleading and false. 29 statements that were made by Rahul Gandhi were false and 11 of them were misleading. They were also bifurcated by each city that how many statements were false or misleading in each of these events. 4 from Kota, 13 from Dehradun, 12 from Prayagraj and 11 from Pune. So it is a political slugfest, political showdown, right, which has taken a center stage on

0: line. BJP leaders are amplifying it as we speak.
1: Absolutely. In fact, you know, Soumya, the Congress is in fact sarcastically issuing BJP best of luck, saying that it's a website that's been created by them. So, of course, the allegations versus the counter allegations and the political face-off just continues. But thank you so much for joining us and sharing those important updates with us. Well, it's time for a short break on The Breakfast Show. On that note, we're slipping into a very short break. See you on the other side with more news and updates.

0: he has tracked the pulse of power from Washington to Korea. Witnessed history being made in global capitals and conflict zones. Brought clarity to complex issues of national security and international affairs. Aditya Raj Kaul, covering international affairs like no one else. 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

0: What seems settled for me is unfinished business. So I rewind, I pause, I reflect, I dig, until what's buried stands up to be counted. Breaking ground, not just headlines, the meaning behind them. This is Breaking Ground with me, Vedika Sood.
1: 3 decades of watching the world change. Of asking the questions that couldn't wait. Of telling the stories that couldn't be ignored. Of holding the line when it mattered most. 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
2: Meetha ya namkeen, chahe jaise khao, 100% suji se bani, are pure vermicelli, swadisht, sehatmand, har roz.
1: A second changes everything. 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

Hello and welcome. My name is Reet Kaur Sahani, and you're watching EDTV. Well, we have a whole lot lined up for you, but let's first take you through the headlines of the hour. Nepal toll rises to 469 with more than 1,500 people still missing. Death and destruction are across Nepal, in fact, prevalent as rescue operations continue. Fresh flood threats loom over Nepal. 290 Indian

Two Karnataka teachers suspended by Education Department over their participation in an RSS march. Action comes after, in fact, 9 months after the march, with their participation now triggering departmental action. US President Donald Trump renames Lake Ontario as Lake America, escalating tensions between Canada. In fact, Canada's Prime Minister has rejected the move, refusing to change the 400-year-old name.

0: Well, tracking the top story of the hour coming in from Nepal, we have some breaking news coming in for our viewers on the top of the hour. Nepal's death toll, remember, has risen to 469. That's the big number that's coming in. Over 1,500 people are still missing. But the important and crucial update is with regards to the death toll that has now risen to as many as 469. So close to, in fact, 470 people who are now dead in Nepal after, in fact, the deluge. Over 1,500 people still remain missing after the floods, a trail of death and destruction. And the visuals are right there on the screens at the moment. My colleague Arjun is with us on the broadcast to bring us the details. Arjun, this is some concerning development coming in from Nepal. We're understanding that the death toll has risen to 469. That's a huge number.
1: That's absolutely right, Reet. These are numbers being put out by the Nepal authorities, the Nepal police, to be pinpointing the source. The death toll has risen to at least 469. The rescue efforts are in their third day. Now, it's also important to realize that the sheer scope of this human tragedy, of this disaster, is still unfolding. And as we're getting to learn, and as we have seen in similar natural disasters in the past, the death toll, it takes a few days to grasp the entire scope and scale of destruction. Meanwhile, this is happening. China has also, in fact, issued an alert. It's issued a level 4 alert, Reet. It's saying that there might be another barrier that has in fact formed that might also be at a high risk of leakage, leading to possible secondary floods. Back to you.
0: Right, Arjun, just picking up where you left, you've spoken about China. Let's also take our views through the important development. Like my colleague Arjun is mentioning, China in the latest has issued an alert after the devastating flash floods at the Nepal-Tibet border. China in the latest has sounded a level 4 alert, like my colleague Arjun was mentioning, following the devastating flash floods at the Tibet-Nepal border, warning that a newly formed barrier lake at the confluence of two rivers now faces a high risk of breaching and flooding downstream areas. This is information coming in from China. My colleague Arjun is still with us on the broadcast. Arjun, just a while back, you shared with us the fact that China has issued a level 4 warning. Walk us through the implications of this. We don't intend to scare any of our viewers, but what sort of repercussions could this possibly have?
1: This is another risk that China is in fact underlining. A level 4 alert has been issued. The confluence you were talking about, the barrier lake which has formed, this is near the confluence of the Chochen Kola and the Purupu Sangpo rivers. Now, these rivers originate in Tibet and then they flow into Nepal. So China is saying there's a barrier river that has formed here, which is also at a high risk of in fact overflowing, which could result in more water being released from up top. And to that extent, it's issued a level 4 alert Thursday evening. Reed, back to you.
0: Right, absolutely, Arjun. Like we've been tracking all morning, there as rescue right. Relief operations are currently underway in Nepal. We're learning an important update. In fact, a concern that's been now flagged by China. But Arjun, also talking about China's role in the entire equation, there have been many expert voices that have now come out and said that China could have given a warning prior. Perhaps there was a lapse when it came to relaying information, even though we know the fact that China has now denied these claims.
1: See, Reet, it's still a point of contention. There's no independent verification of this. And verification of this, this type, it takes a few days, especially right now. Rescue and relief efforts, they are rightly the priority, which have been underway for 3 days. And the sheer scope, as I mentioned, the scope and scale of this natural disaster, one of Nepal's worst, by the way, in the recent history, to strike it. So rescue and rescue ops take precedence over anything and everything else. Meanwhile,
0: absolutely,
1: I'm sure there will be investigation into the politicking as well. Back to you.
0: All right, Arjun, thank you so much for joining us this morning and sharing those important developments with us. Let's bring you some more updates coming in from Nepal. Remember that Nepal is battling the

0: devastating aftermath of one of its worst flood disasters, with the death toll even climbing to about 469 and nearly 1,500 people still missing. Entire villages, remember, have been swept away, roads and bridges have been damaged, and large parts of Nuwakot, Rasuwa are still severely affected. Nepal's Prime Minister Balin Shah has visited flood-hit areas in Nuwakot to assess the situation on ground zero. More than 13,000 security personnel have also been mobilized for rescue and relief operations. 573 people, remember, were airlifted to safety just yesterday. But even as rescue and relief operations are underway, there's a fresh threat looming. Like we've been tracking for you, authorities are now on alert for a possible second, even a third wave of flooding after the debris blockages upstream have raised fears of a sudden water release. Now, remember that NDTV has been tracking the story from ground zero for you from the very first day, bringing you, in fact, the devastation, the desperate rescue efforts and the human stories at the very heart of the disaster. Take a look at our ground reports.
1: We were prepared for a catastrophe like this, a devastation like this. The Trishuli River, which actually froze down from Himalaya, that created havoc in Nepal. And as of now, the official death toll is around 380. 380 is what the army and the Nepal police is confirming to us, around 800 missing. But when you talk to the people, even when you talk to the officials off the record, they say that this figure might actually go up many folds, because there are many people who are not even figuring in the list of people who died in this tragedy, or for that matter the missing list. So there are many people who are still traceless, and there's no whereabout about them. So it's a very, very, very tricky rescue operation which the Nepal army and Nepal police they have engaged themselves into. And there are terrains where the people are still supposed to be stuck, though they have survived this disaster, but there's no way actually police or for that matter army can reach them. The only way you can reach there is through choppers. So there are 14 choppers which have been deployed by the Nepal government. Six of them are the army choppers, and rest are the civilian choppers. They're all deployed in rescuing people who are actually up in the hills over there, stranded with no food, no water, their houses washed away, but still they have managed to survive. So they are now being rescued and brought to the area, the safer areas. Now, talking about this Trishuli river flows down from Himalaya and actually flows down to the plain. This is the Chitrakoot area where we are standing, this Chitwan district of Nepal, and this is where the river actually gets broader, and most of the bodies most of the people who died in this catastrophe or this disaster, their bodies are now being fished out from this Chitwan district, because this is where the river, the Trishuli River, gets broader, and the army and the police officials, they are engaged, the rescue teams are engaged in fishing out the bodies. So the numbers of people who died in this disaster might go up many folds, and people who are missing might actually their chances of survival is getting thinner as the day passes.
0: Well, NDTV has tracked the crisis since 26th of August, bringing you the latest updates and visuals from the disaster zone. Here are ground reports from day before yesterday's devastation. Take a look.
2: This is the Trishuli Bazaar of the Nuwakot district, the biggest marketplace of this area. Now, this is what remains of that biggest bazaar of this area. This wasn't just a marketplace for the locals, but also a big tourist attraction of the tourists who are reaching here and moving ahead towards Mansarovar. With me, a few locals who have been here since years, and they had their shops here. They have seen their dear ones being swept away in that silt and water and mud in front of their eyes, and they couldn't save them. आपकी ये दुकान थी यहाँ पर, आप बता रहे हैं मकान दुकान सब यहीं था, कहाँ था दुकान और मकान जो आप, कुछ नहीं बचा उसका,
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2: The army rescue teams are getting prepared. The brief is being given to them. You can see the water arrangements. The water bottles are being sent. There are stretchers. There's medical help which has been arranged. And one helicopter has just taken off. The other chopper is just getting ready. And this rescue mission will continue the whole day through, because we hear that there are many people who are stuck in the upper reaches on in those villages where help hasn't reached since yesterday. So the priority right now for the Nepal government and the Nepal army is to reach to those victims who have been waiting for some kind of help and also rescue. Well, we are here at a government premises which we used to take care of the cows and the buffaloes here. It was an animal welfare center which is now submerged in silt, like you can see here. The rescue team is here. When we spoke to them, they said we have no idea how much damage or destruction this flash flood has managed to create in this area. They have been rushed from Kathmandu and they are still awaiting order and the silt levels to dry up a little. And overhead we can hear the army helicopters, choppers doing the rounds to keep an eye if there are any survivors up there in the mountains from where the flash flood started, if they can be rescued. The weather is not so good and the rescue operation is the biggest challenge, the weather here for the rescue operation. So we have reached the dead end of this highway. Well, this highway used to lead to the Tibet border and then to the Mansarovar. And this was a popular road route for the tourists arriving in Nepal for their Mansarovar Yatra. While the Nepal Tourism Board has released a bulletin regarding the various travel agents who have reported missing their clients and their groups who had moved ahead from this road yesterday for the Mansarovar Yatra, and there has been no clue about those missing groups, and the rescue teams are still operating by helicopters to actually get some information if there are people stranded on that side of the road, because from here on there is the route is completely devastated. It has been washed away by the silt and the water which came with the flash flood. With me a few family members who have driven down from Kathmandu looking for their relatives. There is aap log apne damad ko, apne son-in-law ko dhoondne ke liye aaye hain. 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
2: Well, this is the dead end for the popular Mansarovar Yatra right now, and if there are people stranded that side of the road or the highway, the army choppers will have to manage and get them back and rescue them back here.
1: We are right now in the Bharatpur Government Hospital in the Chitwan district of Nepal, and this is where around 250 bodies have been fished from the Trishuli River, which actually created havoc in Nepal. And this is, we are right outside the post-mortem room of Bharatpur Government Hospital. You can see the dead bodies being loaded there after the post-mortem, and the bodies being handed over to their relatives and kins. So this is something which Nepal was not prepared for. You can see the ambulances, the queue of ambulances out here. They are all loading the dead bodies which are being fished, and this fishing of the bodies, the rescue operation is continuing. And because this happens to be the downstream of the river Trishuli, so the incident which has happened is around 2 kilometers northwards from 2 hours northwards from Kathmandu, but the bodies have actually come very far, around 200 kilometers to this area of Chitwan and Narayanagarh. This is the area where most of the bodies are being fished out by the authorities, that is the jawans of the Nepal army, and also the prahari, that is the Nepal police jawans, they are fishing out the bodies out here. So majority of the bodies are being recovered from this particular area, and they are being brought to this postmortem house, and after the postmortem is done, the bodies are being handed over to their respective relatives.
5: I'm here in Gurkha district of Nepal, and yesterday when the devastating flood came in Nepal, the situation was entirely scaring. I'm here to show you the mud which came from the Spiri water in Nepal's Gurkha district. Still, the workers are trying to clean the roads so that the vehicles can go across. So after more than 24 hours, the restoration work is still going on, and I'll show you the pictures of the river of Trishuli. This is Trishuli River, and this patch is the turn of the river, and due to turn, the water level was extremely high, and the water level came more than 30 feet at this point, and the road was covered with mud and sand, and still you can feel how much pressure in the water level is, that the Trishuli River going towards Narayan Ghat is still flowing in a very speedy manner.
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6: ये पाइप आ मिले गया.
0: All right, the flash floods in Nepal have left a trail of death and destruction. Let me also take you through what it's looking like from an aerial view. We have the satellite images with us on our screens at the moment. These satellite images are of Timur of Nepal. The first image, remember, was in fact taken on the 27th of August. And there was another image that was taken the very same day, right after the flash floods had occurred. So you can see that there is in fact an amount of difference, especially when it comes to the land cover. Moving on to more areas from Nepal, remember that we've seen that all across Nepal, there have been several areas, especially border towns that have been impacted. Talking about one such border town, this is the Siapro Besi in Nepal. This is another border town. This is in fact a picture from the 7th of August that shows the landscape in a certain manner. And you can see the impact after, in fact, the 26th of August, after the flash floods had engulfed this very region. A border area, so remember that this remains significantly impacted by what is essentially the deluge that in fact unfolded in Nepal. Moving on to more areas, with satellite images of another area in Nepal. This, in fact, is the Kulpurthur region in Nepal. The before image on August 12th shows you the land cover in a certain way. And you can see that it has been broadened by the 26th of August. A lot of silt has deposited on the land areas, especially areas where there were houses present. Entire areas, including bridges, homes, residential areas, and even commercial spaces have now been engulfed. Now, let's also take you through some more developments coming in from other areas. Now, Siapro Besi is another area in Nepal. We have visuals of it. So, on the 7th of August, we saw that there was a trail of death and of course, at that time, the trail of death and destruction hadn't hit. Later, in fact, we saw that there was, in fact, a lot of impact that this area had. So, a lot of developments coming in. The border towns, like I've said previously as well, are areas that have been significantly impacted. The part of the border town, right now on your screens, you can see that this is the area, the border between Nepal and Tibet before and after the flood. So, you can see that there is considerable difference. From 25th of August, it was looking a certain manner. And then it started looking differently by the 26th of August. All right, let's also take you through another visual coming in. This is of the Bisra Woti Bazaar in Nepal. Before, on the 23rd of August, is an image that we have on our screens at the moment. And in the after, you can see that this is an image that clearly shows you the kind of debris, the kind of silt that is now deposited in this entire area. Now, a lot of these areas are completely submerged under the silt. So, in fact, the operations over there, this is what is making the operations difficult, because a lot of transport back in through this area is now something that's not possible. Communication lines have been chopped off, people have been left stranded, and entire homes have now been inundated owing to the flash floods that took place. Let's take you through more developments coming in from Nepal. You know, the big question that people are asking is that what made it deadly? What was the biggest trigger for these flash floods that came in? Remember that there wasn't any heavy rainfall. The important aspect to understand over here is that this was a combination. There was no heavy rainfall downstream, but there was, of course, the sudden ice and rock water surge, which is what came trickling down, and there was a massive debris flow. So these are, of course, the visuals coming in from Nepal. This is what it looked like, and this is the sequence of events that experts have in fact pieced together of what is it that could have possibly happened. And this, remember, then of course left very little time for one to evaluate, because it all happened in a span of seconds. The response time for the residents, for even the rescue and relief officials, was extremely less given how quickly the debris came flowing down. Well, it's day three of the rescue efforts in Nepal, and since, like we've been tracking all morning, that after the flash floods, the Ministry of External Affairs and authorities are now presently engaged in locating all the missing Indians. As per the latest reports, over 290 Indian nationals were untraceable in Nepal. While remember that 84 were rescued as of last evening is what we're learning so far. 21 tourists were from Tamil Nadu who were rescued, while 106 tourists were from Maharashtra among those who were rescued. Meanwhile, 31 people from Hyderabad, including in fact the former DRDO chairman, is now in fact still stranded in Mansarovar. The Tamil Nadu government has even dispatched ministers to New Delhi to coordinate the rescue of 83 missing tourists from the state. Maharashtra's Chief Minister Devendra Fadnavis has also said that 106 tourists were rescued from Kathmandu yesterday. They are expected to reach the Bihar border any time today.
9: बाकी तो वहाँ भारतीय जवान भी काम कर रहा है, इंडिया से एनडीआरएफ का फोर्स भी मोदी जी ने भेज दिया है। नेपाल हमारी मित्रों देश है, हमारी पड़ोसी है, भारत सरकार ने पूरा जोर कदम से उनको हेल्प कर रहा है। वहाँ का एम्बेसी भी बहुत एक्टिव हो गया है, इसलिए ज़्यादा हम लोग को कुछ करना नहीं पड़ेगा। लेकिन वी आर अलर्ट इन टच विद नेपाल एम्बेसी।
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0: Meanwhile, Indian Ambassador to Nepal, Naveen Srivastav, has also given us details of those missing and the rescue operations that are currently underway. Listen in to what he has to say.
13: We are obviously very concerned about the tragedy in Nepal. How is India helping already? How are we willing to help?
14: First of all, let me convey both on my behalf and behalf of our embassy and the government of India our sincere condolences on the loss of the life because of the tragic and devastating flash floods which happened yesterday. You know, Prime Minister Modi has already spoken to Prime Minister Balen Shah. I've been in touch with the Foreign Minister the entire day yesterday and the rest of the government of Nepal's machinery. And based on our conversations, we were able to identify what would be immediately required for relief work in Nepal. And as Prime Minister said, we will provide all possible humanitarian assistance in this need of our for Nepal. So that's the guiding philosophy on which we're.
13: Ambassador, what about Indian families, travelers, Kailash Mansarovar yatris impacted in Nepal?
14: We have been monitoring, and as the Foreign Minister said, there were a large number of yatris who used that route. So as per our current figures of this morning. It's close to 300 people who are untraceable. We have not been able to make contacts with them, neither their travel agents nor our embassy, partly because the communication networks are down and there is no electricity. There are about 50 or 60 Indian workers who are working on a hydropower station, Upper Trishuli, who are also not yet traceable. And we are in touch with all the travel agencies. We are coordinating closely with the Nepali army as also the security agencies of Nepal who are involved in the relief work and are sharing information. So as and when we get updates, we have established hotlines for families who will be concerned.
0: All right, let's take you through more developments coming in from Nepal. A blame game has now erupted over Nepal's deadly flash floods. This with voices in Nepal accusing China of failing to issue an early warning. But China, remember, has denied these claims. Questions are now mounting over whether China had the capability to detect the disaster and alert Nepal in advance. With a Nepali journalist and a former senior government official flagging what they call a serious warning and information sharing gap. But Beijing, remember, like I said, has rejected these allegations as fake, saying that the disaster was triggered on the Nepali side, while stressing that cooperation and acquisitions can in fact save lives. Let's in fact now also take you through how the flash floods unfolded. At about 8:37 on August 26, ice and rock collapsed near the China-Nepal border. The debris, ice, mud and even massive boulders crashed right into the Themekola Dam on the river. Water began building up behind this natural dam of ice and rock. Timuri and Sior Besi were in fact the first major settlements that were hit by the surging flood waters. The natural dam then collapsed, sending a deadly wall of mud, boulders and ice racing downstream. The surge continued towards Nuwakot, leaving a trail of death and destruction in its path. And in fact, the G216, the national highway, was transformed into a major impact zone subsequently after the deluge. Moving on to more stories coming in, we have some breaking news coming in from Maharashtra at this hour, where we're learning that auto and cab drivers are getting Marathi extension. That's right, the Maharashtra government has given 1 year extension. The UBT Sena member parliament has now attacked the Marathi rule. That's the latest update that we have for you so far, as we're learning that this, in fact, decision has seen a reaction coming in from the UBT Sena as well. The Marathi rule is something that's seeing a lot of backlash, especially when it comes to the opposition, which has now questioned language-based politics. An important update coming in, the latest update that we have from Maharashtra for you, is the fact that auto and cab drivers are getting Marathi extension. The Maharashtra government, in fact, has given about 1 year of extension. We have a lot of reactions coming in, especially from the political spectrum for you. Let's take you through them.
11: ऑटो चालक और रिक्शा चालक और हमारे टैक्सी चालक संगठना के लोग मुझे मिले. उन्होंने पहले तो इस बात का समर्थन किया है कि मुंबई में काम चलाओ मराठी उनको सीखनी चाहिए जी. वो सब सीखना चाहते हैं, उनका पूरा 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
15: जो मराठी भाषा सिखाने के लिए कई लोगों को इकट्ठा किया था, उसमें लेखक भी थे, साहित्यिक भी थे, मराठी भाषा के जो जानकार है वो भी थे, और सभी ने लोगों ने मिलकर 1,60,000 जो नॉन मराठी है उनको मराठी सिखाने की भूमिका ली है. मैं उनको मराठी में भाषण दिया और उन्होंने सब मराठी में ही जवाब दिया, और इसलिए ये मराठी भाषा का प्रचार और प्रसार जो है रोजाना की जो हमारी जो बोली भाषा है उसमें उनको भी आना चाहिए.
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0: Well, my colleague Prajakta now joins us on the broadcast to bring us the details. Prajakta, an important political face-off is now brewing in Maharashtra, especially with regards to language politics. If you could just walk our viewers through the details of the political face-off that is currently brewing.
18: Definitely, that political discussion and that political allegations are now coming up, and as we all know that Transport Minister Pratap Sarnaik had declared that he refused to give an extension to learn Marathi and more time to learn Marathi to auto rickshaw and taxi drivers. And yesterday some unions met Chief Minister Devendra Fadnavis, and he granted 1 year extension. After that, as per the sources, that Shiv Sena minister is unhappy with this decision, and they are saying that this decision has been taken. They have not taken into the confidence.

0: I know nothing like that, is it?
1: Well, let's now take you to West Bengal. Chief Minister Shivendu Adhikari will join his party leaders outside Jadavpur University for a collective rendition of Vande Mataram. Now, today, August 28th, is being observed as Patriotism Day all across the state. This comes in the wake of tensions triggered by anti-national graffiti on the campus. Left and right-wing students, remember, also clashed, after which the university's administration is now under the scanner and the chief minister himself has ordered a probe. Now, important to understand that Shivendu Adhikari has reiterated his stance, saying that there is no place for anti-national activities under the BJP rule and such conduct will not be tolerated by his government. Let's now shift focus to, in fact, the national capital, from where we have breaking news coming in at this hour. There seems to be an update in the DU student, in fact, case. We're understanding that Muskan was stabbed to death at home. This was an encounter between the accused and the police. There's been an update in the case, in the Muskan murder case in Delhi's Tilak Nagar, where there's been an encounter between the police and Imran, the accused wanted for the murder of model Muskan. Imran, we're learning, has sustained gunshot wounds on both legs. Police apprehended the accused and the accused Imran was taken to the hospital subsequently after. Now, the encounter took place at Nala Road in Rajouri Garden of the National Capital, Delhi. Remember that those are visuals of the accused as well as the victim right there on your screens at the moment. An important update coming in from, in fact, the National Capital in the DU student murder case. This is of the murder of a student named Muskan who was stabbed at home. There's been an encounter that's been reported between the accused and the police. An update in the case, and my colleague Soumya, in fact, joins us on the broadcast to walk us through the fresh developments that are now coming in. Soumya, you know, walk us through the details. I understand that there seems to have been an encounter between the accused and the police. What essentially happened there?
2: Reet, yes, this is a big development in this particular case, because right after this accused named Imran, when he stabbed this 21-year-old DU student multiple times, left her at her home bleeding heavily and absconded from that area. And since then, police was on a hunt. And yesterday, during an effort to arrest him, there an encounter took place wherein both his legs got injured. Right after that, police officials arrested the accused and took him to hospital, wherein he is getting the treatments as we speak. This encounter took place at Rajouri Gardens, Nala Road, wherein right after this encounter, this whole incident, FSL team had also reached at the spot and conducted their searches, collected all the evidences that they had to. The team also was there. So as of now, this is the big development, that the accused has been arrested and he is in a hospital getting the treatment. Back to you.
1: Right, absolutely. Soumya, thank you so much for joining us this morning and bringing us those important updates. With that, we're slipping into very short breaks. See you on the other side with more news and updates.
3: Across the country, he has tracked the pulse of power from Washington to Korea. Witnessed history being made in global capitals and conflict zones, brought clarity to complex issues of national security and international affairs. Aditya Raj Kaul, covering international affairs like no one else, only on NDTV Network.

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1: New rules of engagement. 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Faster, bolder, more restless. It doesn't stop. Neither do we. 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
1: 3 decades of watching the world change. Of asking the questions that couldn't wait. Of telling the stories that couldn't be ignored. Of holding the line when it mattered most. Times change, our purpose doesn't. 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
1: A second changes everything. 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
5: What seems settled for me is unfinished business. So I rewind, I pause, I reflect, I dig, until what's buried stands up to be counted. Breaking ground, not just headlines, the meaning behind them. This is Breaking Ground with me, Vedika Sood.
6: Welcome back. My name is Reet Kaur Sahani, and you're watching NDTV. Well, recent breaking news coming in at this hour. Let's take you through it. We're understanding the drama has now unfolded at the Lords as Pakistan has threatened to boycott. In fact, the Lords test. The boycott threat, remember, comes shortly after Imran Khan's son's interviews were broadcast. They were televised, and shortly after that, the PCB, I believe, has now lodged a formal complaint with the broadcaster. This was during the England versus Pakistan second, in fact, the match that was taking place. And amid this, we're seeing a boycott threat come about from Pakistan. My colleague Rika, who's tracking the story closely, now joins us on the broadcast. You know, Rika, can you walk us through the details? We're learning an important update coming in. Pakistan, I believe, has lodged a formal complaint with the broadcaster.
7: That's right. Pakistan did lodge a formal complaint with the broadcaster and even threatened to boycott the rest of the day's play on the first day of the Lord's Test between England and Pakistan. This, of course, is their second Test match in England. And the reason was Michael Atherton, one of the former captains of England, conducted an interview, who is currently a broadcaster, conducted an interview with two of Imran Khan's sons, Qasim and Suleiman, and they expressed concerns about Imran's failing health and his failing eyesight as well, and the fact that they have not been allowed to see him for a very long time, almost 4 years. Pakistan complained that politics was being dragged into the field of cricket, and said that their players wouldn't come out after the lunch break. But ECB, or the England Cricket Board, talked them out of the boycott threat. The Pakistan players did come out at 2:40 p.m. yesterday afternoon and play the rest of the play was conducted for the rest of the day. The complaint remains with the broadcaster. What really happened was that the 18-minute clip was shown in UK and in other regions, but Pakistan broadcaster of the series did not air this clip. So that clip was withdrawn from Pakistan Beam. However, it was broadcast all over the world. Remember, Mike Atherton is one of the 22 captains who have written to ICC, to the Pakistan government, to the Pakistan Prime Minister about helping Imran Khan recover and giving him justice.
6: Right, absolutely, Rika. Thank you so much for joining us and bringing those important developments to us. We're tracking some fresh updates coming in. Now, pressure on Meta to implement safeguards for teenage users in the United States is now mounting after it settled a $17 billion lawsuit with 29 states earlier this week. Part of the settlement, Meta has agreed to additional safeguards, including a 2-hour daily limit, auto-pay and notification curbs, and even wider parental controls for teenage users. However, Meta has now written an open letter demanding YouTube and TikTok in the US too to implement similar curbs on teenage users for industry standardization. In its open letter, Meta argued that these measures will only be effective if universally adopted by all its peers. All eyes are now on Google and ByteDance's response to this. All right, let's track some more developments coming in. Now, newly obtained documents indicate that the U.S. Health Secretary Robert F. Kennedy Jr. lied during two congressional hearings last year, telling lawmakers who held the key to his confirmation that a 2019 visit to Samoa had nothing to do with vaccines. This next report brings you all the details. Take a look.
8: Robert F. Kennedy Jr.'s 2019 Samoa trip is under major flak. He repeatedly told senators that it had nothing to do with vaccines. But a newly surfaced letter now directly challenges that claim. According to newly obtained letters by several news agencies, Kennedy asked Samoa's prime minister for a detailed assessment of the country's measles, mumps, and rubella vaccines. Kennedy used the words vaccine or vaccination 8 times, and said he wanted to probe the deaths of children linked to problems with vaccine manufacturing. That letter is at odds with what Kennedy told lawmakers during his confirmation fight, when he repeatedly insisted his purpose in Samoa was to introduce a medical record system.
9: Did it have anything to do with vaccines?
10: No, it did not.
9: It did not.
10: Well, my purpose in the trip was not to. I ended up having conversations with people, some of whom I never intended to meet.
8: But the controversy goes beyond the trip itself. Kennedy also made commitments to lawmakers on vaccine policy. Critics say he later broke after taking office. Among them was a pledge to leave the Federal Vaccine Advisory Committee unchanged. Later, Kennedy removed all 17 members and replaced them with his own advisors. Kennedy was already a prominent anti-vaccine activist at the time. He later led Children's Health Defense, a group known for challenging vaccine safety and policy. Bureau Report, NDTV World.
6: Well, with that, we're sipping into a very short break. More news and updates on the other side. Stay on with us on the broadcast.

He has tracked the pulse of power from Washington to Korea. Witnessed history being made in global capitals and conflict zones. 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

0: रिन्यू क्लीन एनर्जी हमसे है।
1: What seems settled for me is unfinished business. So I rewind, I pause, I reflect, I dig, until what's buried stands up to be counted. Breaking ground, not just headlines, the meaning behind them. This is Breaking Ground with me, Vedika Sood.
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4: 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Of holding the line when it mattered most. Times change. Our purpose doesn't. 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When it really matters.
5: प्योर शाही पनीर मसाला, डिलीशियस, हेल्दी, एवरीडे।
6: The devastating floods that have struck Nepal have left behind scenes of heartbreaking destruction. Lives have been lost, families are grieving. Many are still waiting desperately for news of those they love. Homes and livelihoods are being swept away, and the full measure of this tragedy is still unfolding.
7: NDTV has reached the ground zero. We are at the Nuwakot area of Nepal where the flash floods have hit.

Hello everybody, you're watching EDTV. Nepal continues to fight the aftermath of the flash flood tragedy. The death toll has now reached 469. Rescue and relief operations still underway, as is the search for missing persons, many of them unfortunately from India. We have the latest voices and reports from the ground. But first up, the headlines. Nepal death toll rises to 469 people, with more than 1,500 still missing. Death and destruction across Nepal as rescue operations continue. Fresh flood threat looms over Nepal. China issues a fresh alert as a newly formed barrier lake faces a high breach risk. Emergency response has been activated in Tibet.

handed over by Education Minister for their participation in RSS March. The action comes 9 months after the march took place, with the participation now triggering departmental action. U.S. President Donald Trump renames Lake Ontario as Lake America. Now, this has escalated tensions with Canada, with the Prime Minister of Canada rejecting the move, refusing to change the 400-year-old name. R. Pragnananda makes chess history yet again. He beats U.S. Grandmaster Fabiana in the final to become the first Indian player to win the prestigious Grand Chess Tour title.

0: Sikta Deo, who was the first to reach the affected areas of Nepal, and she's been reporting on ground, joins us. Sikta, what are the preparations on ground like now?
1: Well, Vasudha, that news has actually created a lot of panic between the locals here, and we heard many of them who had reached out to their relatives in Kathmandu last night and wanted the relatives here in Kathmandu to help them get out of those higher reaches. A few of people I know, my own cab driver actually drove back after he dropped us at Kathmandu last night to get his relatives back to Kathmandu, because that news which is coming out of China is creating a lot of panic. While the challenge for the government and the local authorities here is recover the dead bodies, get some information about the people who are missing. So that's the challenge they are facing with this new crisis and this new news coming out of China. That's another challenge. And anyways, at the higher reaches, it's total devastation, total destruction. Many who are stranded, who are on the Tibet side, are still awaiting to be airlifted or get some kind of help. So that's the situation right now. But the priorities right now for the Nepalese government right now is those who are stranded right now in the upper reaches, to get them out first. So this news is not the priority right now on ground, but it has actually created a lot of panic amongst the locals who are still up there, and they're wanting to get out and come to the plains and this side of the city in Kathmandu.
0: Sikta, they were giving us that important piece of information. Government of Nepal focusing on rescue and relief operations, even as fresh alerts have been issued by Chinese authorities. This is with regard to escalating threats of Nepal facing more devastation. Now, even as Nepal battles this devastating aftermath of one of its worst flood tragedies, with more than 469 people killed and 1,500 people still missing, entire villages and construction projects have been swept away. We saw those visuals of roads and bridges lying damaged across Nuwakot. Sikta Deo, my colleague, was the first to reach Nuwakot. There are other affected districts like Rasuwa and Dading, and more than 13,000 security personnel, what we understand, are involved in these rescue and relief operations. Hundreds of them airlifted to safety, but a fresh threat is looming now. Like Sikta Deo was also reporting, but the government is focused on relief and rescue operations. Authorities on alert for a possible second, even a third wave of flooding after debris blockages upstream. And these have raised fears of sudden water releases. China, like we said, has already issued an alert, and this is over a newly formed barrier in Tibet, warning of a possible breach, a lake that's forming at the river confluence, and a flood threat that is escalating downstream. Sikta, you know, you've been on ground for the

0: past 3 days. Help us understand, how is the situation changing? On the first day, you talked about how, you know, there are many challenges to rescue operations as well, because it was raining. I remember you reporting from the rains as well. How is the situation looking right now? Has there been a sense that rescue operations are underway, and is there a sense of relief, or is there a sense of panic and fear?
1: Today is the day where when the magnitude of this whole devastation and this crisis is widening. You know, the first day, this was just a piece of news that the devastation has hit a certain part of Nepal. But as the day progressed, and second day, and today is the third day of that big tragedy, today is the day when the locals here are understanding the magnitude of it. There's so many of them who are reaching out to us to help them out and locate their near and dear ones. Right now, Vasudha, I'm in front of the Tribhuvan University mortuary, and behind me are the relatives of all those people who are missing. They have been waiting for them for 3 days, and hope has not given up. And right now the mortuary is flooded with all the dead bodies which have been recovered from the debris. Today is the second day where the rescue operations went on continuously, and all the bodies which were recovered from the debris, from the silt, have been sent to this mortuary, and the gate is full of those pictures, because there is very few, there is no information about who this person is. So whatever information the authorities can gather, they have clicked pictures of the dead bodies and they have put it out like that on the gates. So when the relatives reach, they can look at those pictures and actually try and figure out if that's the person they were looking for. So that's the challenge here, because all the bodies which were in higher up areas and towns and villages have flown down, actually swept away with the debris and the silt to the lower area. So even if they were waiting in their own villages and their own towns, they couldn't find their people. So that's why they have reached out now to Kathmandu and to this hospital, trying to find their near and dear ones. We'll try and speak to some of them, because some of them have found and recognized the pictures, some haven't, and they're still waiting. The hope is not over. Aap log kahan se aaye hain? आप किसको ढूंढ रहे हैं? कहाँ से आए हैं?
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2: हजुर हजुर।
1: So Vasudha, well, that's the reality of this place right now. People are waiting. If they haven't figured out if the pictures which have been put up here is of somebody of their own, then they are waiting here to hear, because the rescue operations are still on. The army base camp is sending back the bodies here for the postmortem, and then from here they are handing over the bodies to the relatives and the families. So the wait continues, but the hope is still not over, because in on ground zero, things are very grim. The situation is as bad as one can think of. The pictures are speaking for themselves, Vasudha. So the wait here for these relatives and for these family members continues, and our best wishes to them, because the situation up there is not so good, because I have been there for last 3 days and I have seen that all the houses and the buildings, the schools, the colleges, the local hospitals, everything inundated with debris, silt and mud. So situation there grim, but they still hope that they get to hear when the rescue operations sorties come back and get the people who are stranded there back here. And they're hoping that they're just stranded and they are still with them.
0: Thank you, Sikta, for joining us with those very crucial details. While rescue and relief operations are underway, it's also important to understand that, you know, the search for missing persons is also underway. In fact, tragically, many of them are from India. NDTV is reporting from Ground Zero, bringing you devastation, the desperate rescue efforts and the human stories that lie at the heart of the disaster. In fact, this is a ground report by one of my colleagues, and this is what Prabhakar, my colleague, saw on ground in Nepal.
4: So we are at the bank of River Narayani here in Chitwan district of Nepal, and this is where the rescue operation is on in full swing. Though this Trishuli River caused disaster in the uphills of Nepal, which is around 2 hours drive from Kathmandu. But the river, when it travels down to the plain, it's called Narayani, and when it enters Bihar, the same river is called Gandak. You can see the team of experts, the deep divers, the disaster management team led by senior officials. They're all actually trying to fish out the bodies which might have been carried out from there. Around 170 to 80 bodies have already been fished in last 24 hours, and as we report, another body has been found there. If I could just show you there are Nepal police jawans and divers there. They're trying to bring the body to this side. So the recovery of the bodies, the fishing of the bodies, actually is a continuous process which is happening. Sir, what is your team doing out here, and how many bodies you have been able to recover so far, sir?
5: Yes, through the very first light of this day, we are deploying all our troops, equipment, and we are recovering all the dead bodies. What possible, we are getting the information from the civilian people, witness people, and we are taking the all needy help from the all related people, especially security person and all public representative as well. And now, right now, there is the dead body of
4: one dead body has been found.
5: Yes. We have seen, we have got the information, and we are planning to recover that dead body. And we are right now doing the...
4: So what does the team do? I mean, they are divers, they are the experts in what?
5: Yes, exactly. They are the expert in swimming, diving, and dead body management, and disaster management as well. And we are, right now, we are doing the planning to recover that. Because, you know, you can see the current and flow of river is very, very sharp. That's why we have to make the proper plan so that we can recover that dead body.
4: So, because the current out here is very strong in this particular river, the Narayani River, it is called here in the plains. So, this team is actually readying themselves to go to the other side and fetch that body, which has been spotted right now by the locals. And they were informed, the Nepal police was informed. The Nepal police team has reached here and trying to fetch out that body from the river. We are in Chitwan district of Nepal, right at the bank of River Trishuli, the river which actually created havoc in Nepal, killing people in hundreds, and most of the people who died there in Navatola, north of Kathmandu, their dead bodies are actually being fished out here. So it's few hundred kilometers from where the actual tragedy happened, but most of the bodies have been fished out in the Chitwan district alone. And these are the volunteers of Nepal Scouts and Guides. Remember, apart from the Nepal Police and the Nepal Army, is the volunteers actually who are rendering their free services. We just got the information that few bodies have been spotted there. The Nepal Police divers, they have gone there to fetch the bodies, and then these bodies will be handed over to those relatives. Sir,
6: हम यहाँ जो डेड बॉडी मिलेगा उस डेड बॉडी के कलेक्शन करके भेजने के लिए आए हैं, बस यही है अभी।
4: it's here where the Nepal police, the volunteers and the Nepal army are trying to fish the bodies out. So the death toll may increase many folds. There are around more than 1,000 people who are still missing, and possibility of being found alive is getting even decimal.
0: That's my colleague Prabhakar Kumar reporting from Chitwan, one of the worst affected districts in Nepal. Now, a blame game has erupted over Nepal's deadly flash floods, with voices in Nepal accusing China of failing to issue an early warning. But China has denied these claims. Questions are now mounting whether China really has the capabilities to detect the disaster and alert Nepal in time, with a journalist from Nepal and a former senior government official flagging what they call a serious warning and information sharing gap. But Beijing has rejected these allegations as fake, saying that the disaster was triggered on the Nepal side, while stressing that cooperation, not accusations, can save lives. Let's also take you through how flash floods unfolded in Nepal. This was around 8:37 a.m. on the 26th of August, when an ice and rock collapsed near Nepal-China border. The debris, ice, mud and massive boulders, they were seen crashing into the Kholat Dam on the river. And this is when water started building up behind this natural dam of ice and rock. And two major settlements were hit by surging flood waters then. And this was followed by a natural dam that collapsed. And that sent a deadly wall of mud and ice racing downstream, and this is the event that seems to have really triggered the earthquake. The search then continued towards Nuwakot, which remains the worst affected district of Nepal, and that left a trail of destruction in its path. Now, the G216 highway was transformed into a major impact zone. You could see all these public construction projects also getting washed away in this flash flood. There's an update in the Nepal flash flood. If you remember that several Indians are also missing.

0: and they have arrived to coordinate rescue and relief efforts with the Indian government to ensure that missing persons from Tamil Nadu are brought back safely. 80 people are missing from Tamil Nadu and they're all in Nepal. That's what we hear. Many of them have been rescued. That's what the MEA said yesterday. But discussions today are being held on the efforts that are being made to expedite the rescue operations. Travel data of all tourists and families from Tamil Nadu along with data of missing people is being scanned and reviewed now. But this comes just a day after Tamil Nadu Chief Minister Joseph Vijay held that very important review meeting in Tamil Nadu, after which he dispatched four ministers to Delhi. Those four ministers arrived in Delhi last night. Now discussions are being held on the efforts that are being expedited to bring back stranded individuals from Tamil Nadu. My colleague Teshri joins us with more details on this. Teshri, last we heard around 80 people from Tamil Nadu are stranded in Nepal, or they could even be missing. There's been no official confirmation on where they are. What is this meeting all about, and what do these ministers intend to do?
1: Well, it's absolutely all what we can tell you is that we are currently reporting from Tamil Nadu Bhavan, where a high-level meeting is underway, and this meeting is underway between the four cabinet ministers of Tamil Nadu government along with the special representative from Tamil Nadu government, Chief Resident Commissioner and the Resident Commissioner as well. Now what they are doing is they are just strategizing so as to how they are going to evacuate all those individuals who are stranded over there, and they belong to Tamil Nadu. And as far as the data is concerned, we are given to understand that there were two groups actually. One was a group that had 57 individuals and the other group actually had 49 individuals. Amongst the 57, what we are understanding is 21 of them are rescued, and additional to this, there are other individuals as well, except this group, they are also being rescued. But as of now, as far as the number of missing people are concerned, that is completely unknown, because efforts are continuously being made from the side of the rescue teams to rescue them. And as far as this meeting is concerned, they are actually scrutinizing all the data so as to how many people are there. They are trying to contact the family members as well. And in all likelihood, what we are also given to understand from via our sources is that all these ministers actually will be meeting the officials from the MEA as well for a smoother coordination after this meeting is over. So all the updates we'll be getting you. They have in fact also issued a helpline number especially for the people of Tamil Nadu. And yesterday we also saw that how a high-level meeting was also chaired by the Chief Minister of Tamil Nadu, Vijay, and there also a briefing was given so as to how the

0: Evacuation efforts will be made for the stranded people of Tamil Nadu. And here again, now in the national capital, they are holding a meeting so as to what is to be discussed as and when they meet the MEA officials. Back to
1: right. You. Thank you, Deshri, for joining us with those details. Around 290 people, Indian nationals, are untraceable in Nepal, which is why all Indian states have stepped up their rescue operations. They are looking at ways to reach out to the family members of these missing Indians. Some of them are also camping in Delhi to coordinate with center officials, with MEA officials, to coordinate better with authorities in Nepal. It's day three of rescue efforts in Nepal after the flash floods. The MEA and authorities in India are also engaged in locating all missing Indians. As per latest reports, what we know so far is that 219 Indian nationals still untraceable in Nepal. 84 of them rescued as of last evening. 21 tourists from Nepal have been rescued. 106 tourists from Maharashtra also rescued. Meanwhile, 31 from Hyderabad, including former DRDO chairperson, remain stranded at Kailash Mansarovar. Remember, Kailash Mansarovar has a huge pull amongst pilgrims in Tamil Nadu. Many of these missing Indians are also pilgrims who went to Nepal to pay a visit to Kailash Mansarovar. Tamil Nadu government has specifically dispatched four ministers to New Delhi to coordinate the rescue of the missing tourists from the state. Maharashtra Chief Minister Devendra Fadnavis has said that the tourists who have been rescued from Kathmandu yesterday are expected to reach Bihar border today. So Maharashtra government, Andhra Pradesh, Telangana government and also Karnataka governments have also stepped up their efforts. Let's take you through some reactions.
2: इंडियारेफ का फोर्स भी मोदी जी ने भेज दिया है. नेपाल हमारी मित्रों देश है, हमारी पड़ोसी है. भारत सरकार ने पूरा जोर कदम से उनको हेल्प कर रहा है. वहाँ का एम्बेसी भी बहुत एक्टिव हो गया है, इसलिए ज़्यादा हम लोग को कुछ करना नहीं पड़ेगा. लेकिन वी आर अलर्ट इन टच विद नेपाल एम्बेसी.
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1: Well, Nepal continues to battle the aftermath of the tragedy of the flash floods. We are bringing you fresh reports, latest voices, and also what's happening on ground. More news on the other side of the screen.

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1: 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Elite Matrimony, India's most successful matchmaking service for the elite.
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5: The devastating floods that have struck Nepal have left behind scenes of heartbreaking destruction. Lives have been lost, families are grieving, many are still waiting desperately for news of those they love. Homes and livelihoods are being swept away, and the full measure of this tragedy is still unfolding.
6: NDTV has reached the ground zero. We are at the Nuwakot area of Nepal where the flash floods have hit. Situation is grim and it is only going to get tougher in next few hours. The arrangements are here being made for the rescue mission.
7: This is the under construction dam retaining wall there collapsed.
6: Biggest marketplace of this area. Now this is what remains of that biggest bazaar of this area.
8: Hamara ladka aur hamari patni chali gayi.
7: More than 24 hours the restoration work is still going on.
9: Three decades of watching the world change. Of asking the questions that couldn't wait. 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
0: A second changes everything. 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

0: 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Voices refusing to wait their turn. India is changing gears. Faster, bolder, more restless. It doesn't stop. Neither do we. NDTV, when it really matters. The front lines of Kargil. The fury of Operation Sindhu.
1: So many attacks.
0: The chaos and cries of disaster zones. To fighter jet cockpits. And the world's most defining interviews.
1: It's incredible.
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4: 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Breaking ground, not just headlines, the meaning behind them. 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
6: This isn't just about cars and bikes. This is about how you move.
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6: Your friend said, "Ye le le." We said, "Maybe not." 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
9: Yeah.

0: devastating floods that have struck Nepal have left behind scenes of heartbreaking destruction. Lives have been lost, families are grieving, many are still waiting desperately for news of those they love. Homes and livelihoods are being swept away, and the full measure of this tragedy.
1: Jhalmudi in a studio. This is such a political statement. I need to put Jhalmudi in my venue in Delhi.
2: So note that we have a very small, tiny NDTV contribution to the food that I'm serving.
1: I tested meat. I said, no, I'm going to put Jhalmudi in my menu and not Belpudi.

0: Welcome back. Moving on to some political stories now. The slugfest over Congress leader and leader of opposition in the Lok Sabha, Rahul Gandhi's student outreach, has now moved online. A new website called Jhoot Ki Goonj, which is a sarcastic take on Chhatro Ki Goonj, which remains Congress's flagship program. Now, this Jhoot Ki Goonj takes aim at the claims that have been made by Rahul Gandhi. And this website claims to have fact-checked 40 statements that have been made by Rahul Gandhi during 4 Chhatro Ki Goonj events that have taken place till now. The website claims out of 40 claims that have been made by Rahul Gandhi, 29 claims are false, 11 are misleading. BJP has seized on the website, accusing Rahul Gandhi of doing PR stunts and claiming that the youth no longer trusts him. But a Congress party says that this whole website has been created by BJP and its friends, alleging that the website has been created by the party itself, sarcastically wishing its creators best wishes for spreading lies. Let's take a look at some reactions.
1: Modi Mitra Mandali ne banaya hai aur Modi Mitra Mandali ko jhoot ke prachar ki bahut bahut shubhkamnaye. 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
2: You know, the youth of the country is so irritated and angry with the series of lies that Rahul Gandhi is spreading, ki aaj desh ke yuva ne, the youth of the country ne, jhoot ki goonj ko launch 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
0: My colleague Soumya Jaiswal joins us over this latest flashpoint between the BJP and the Congress party. Soumya, help us understand, what is the source of this website, Jhoot Ki Goonj? When did this really surface and how has it become the talking point between two parties?
4: Well, Vasudha, of course, it's a political slugfest which has shifted to online now. Apparently, the ex-post from this particular page claims that it is being run by a 20-year-old girl. And it is an effort, a campaign to bring in the forefront false claims and misleading claims that have been made by Leader of Opposition Rahul Gandhi during his Chhatro Ki Goonj events, specifically pointing out the 4 events that took place recently, one in Kota, then in Dehradun, another in Prayagraj, and last one in Pune. This particular website has also gone on to bifurcate with numbers on the claims, the statements that were made, which were false and misleading in nature. It has bifurcated 4 from Kota, 13 from Dehradun, 12 from Prayagraj, and 11 from Pune. On one side, we are seeing BJP calling Chhatro Ki Goonj a PR stunt, and also saying that the youth is catching up on lies being spread by Congress's Rahul Gandhi. On the other hand, we have Rahul Gandhi and the Congress party also saying that this is a campaign which is being led by BJP. So these are the developments that we're getting as of now.
0: Okay, thank you, Soumya, for joining us with those details. The latest sparring point between the BJP and the Congress Party is a website called Jhoot Ki Goonj, which is a take on Chhatro Ki Goonj, the flagship program of Rahul Gandhi. Now, BJP is alleging that this is basically a fact check of all the claims that Rahul Gandhi has made with regard to Gen Z. But the Congress says that the website has been created by BJP and its friends. Moving on to other political stories, there's a fresh firestorm that has erupted over toxic movie. Former BJP leader K. Annamalai, who recently started a movement called We the Leaders. He's also the founder of We the Leaders. K. Annamalai has slammed actor Yash's movie Toxic. Annamalai has raised some sharp questions over Toxic movie and the way it portrays women. He has questioned the message that the movie sends out, and he has questioned as to how these depictions will feature in society, and he has asked how this film even got a censor clearance from the CBFC despite such content. K. Annamalai has argued that cinema can have a real impact on the way citizens think and behave, and women's safety already remains a serious concern. So a movie like this actually has bad influence on society. He has questioned whether the film shows women with due respect that they deserve, and he has also stressed on the importance of responsible relationships amongst young people, urging them to understand the importance of boundaries and also the barriers between personal and professional spaces.
5: 104 kodi first day vasool pannirukku 104 kodi net release ana padam andha padathukku pere pathinga நம்ம டாக்ஸிக்காக பல விஷயத்தை பேசுகிறோம், அந்த மாதிரி படத்தினுடைய பேர் இருக்கு. அப்போ தான் நான் 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
6: Imagine having a movie called Toxic. So he, the director, the producer, the actors, all of them subscribe to toxicity. Where? In relationships? Between human beings? Violence is accepted? I mean, that is what the movie is subscribing for. And when Annamalai talks about responsible relationships, I think he is making a very, very important point today. In the entire genre of movies that are coming out and affecting young minds and old minds alike in a negative manner towards women, towards sexuality, towards dignity and respect to women and sex itself. Because the movie is implying that toxic, violent, aggressive sex is okay, and women can be treated as objects, and women can be treated as possessions, and women can be assaulted sexually. It's okay. That is toxic.
7: We have a reasonable cinematic freedom, we all respect, but naming a movie Toxic itself and showing all the violent elements, some sort of violence is okay, but this is too much violence. If you have seen the trailers and all, you would understand. Too much violence, and also showing the woman, and like many people said, whenever a man and woman talks, it invariably enters in a physical relationship. So is it not taking it too far is a natural question anybody will ask. And, you know, how can there be acceptance for these kind of movies is definitely a question. Yes, times have changed, we can argue like that, but at the same point of time, is it not stretching too far is a very valid question that's raised by Annamalai. I think we as a civil society should debate about it. I know, what are the levels of violence that are acceptable? What are the levels of depiction of movies that are acceptable? Because in sometimes it will come to the OTT, it will come in, you know, all the other forms, or children are going to see it.
0: Colleague Sam Daniel joins us with more details on this. Sam, let's talk about the message coming from K. Annamalai, because he's also looking at starting his political career afresh. He launched We the Leaders movement just a few months ago. What message is he sort of like, you know, hoping to send home? Because his movement basically looks at preparing the leaders of tomorrow.
1: That's right, Vasudha. Annamalai has quit the BJP and has launched the We the Leaders Foundation, or perhaps using that foundation to nurture young minds into politics. And he's trying to strike a chord with the Gen Z, who, for instance, in Tamil Nadu, Chief Minister Vijay, through his political party TVK, managed to capture their imagination and has now been catapulted to power. It's in this context we should look at his criticism, although the Film Certification Board has cleared this film, and Annamalai accuses that the film does not show women in good light in terms of respect to women, in terms of women's safety, and that's why he has made this a talking point, addressing a large gathering of youngsters in Coimbatore. Annamalai has asked them to ponder over it,
0: right,
1: that films indeed impact young minds, and over the question of relationship, where they should draw lines. It's in this context, it's interesting. There's no formal response yet from Team Toxic. We'll have to wait and see what they say. But they would argue that they only reflect what is already prevalent on the ground and question whether Annamalai's criticism is fair and does it really challenge the right to freedom of expression.
0: Absolutely. And it's interesting that he's not really asking for a ban or a boycott, but he is asking youngsters to think about the need for such movies. He's also questioned the clearance that's been given to Toxic, and more importantly, he's asked youngsters to respect boundaries in both personal and professional spaces. Thank you, Sam Daniel, for joining us with those details. Moving on to other political stories, Maharashtra's Marathi language rule has now triggered a fresh political showdown. Chief Minister Devendra Fadnavis has given auto and taxi drivers one more year to learn functional Marathi, and he has said that no action will be taken against them during this period. But the opposition is hitting back. UBD Sena MP Arvind Sawant says Mumbai is home to people across India, asking whether they can simply be thrown out of their homes. He has also accused the BJP of using the language issue to spread hatred and gain political mileage. Now, this one-year extension may ease the pressure on drivers, but the political fight over Marathi in the state is far from over.
8: ऑटो चालक और रिक्शा चालक और हमारे टैक्सी चालक संगठन के लोग मुझे मिले, उन्होंने पहले तो इस बात का समर्थन किया है कि मुंबई में काम चलाओ मराठी उनको सीखनी चाहिए, वो सब सीखना चाहते हैं, उनका पूरा उसको 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
0: Well, it's some relief for taxi drivers and auto drivers in Maharashtra as the chief minister has given them one more year to learn Kaam Chalao Marathi or Functional Marathi, but the opposition says that this will make migrants feel unsafe. The language debate in Maharashtra all the more escalating with a fresh twist. With that, it's time for a short break. More news and updates on the other side.

0: रंग रंग रंग रंग रंगीने रंग रंगीने रे देखो कैसे भी हो दिन रंग बना
1: लॉन्च कंट्रोल 0 to 100.
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An hour becomes history. 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

0: voices refusing to wait their turn. India is chasing gears. Faster, bolder, more restless. It doesn't stop. Neither do we. 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The front lines of Kargil. The fury of Operation Sindhu.
1: So many attacks.
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5: What seems settled for me is unfinished business. 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Breaking Ground, not just headlines, the meaning behind them. 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
0: 3 decades of watching the world change. 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Telling the stories that couldn't be ignored. 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
1: From the floods, fury are seen being gently comforted as relief operations continue around them. It's their silence and their fragility that tell a story that other pictures definitely cannot. And they're surrounded by this aftermath of destruction, but these children also represent hope in a country that is facing one of its worst tragedies, has lost the sense of safety of the world that it knows. For these children, the rescue is only beginning and the search operations continue in the country. It's a crisis that's marked by death, destruction, despair, and there are several people who are still missing. We'll get you all of that and more. First up, the headlines. Nepal death number rises to 469, with 1,500 people still missing. Death and destruction across the country as rescue operations underway. Fresh threats looms over Nepal. China issues a fresh flood alert as a newly formed barrier lake faces a high breach risk. Emergency responses have been activated. 290 Indians remain untraceable in Nepal. 21 Tamil Nadu tourists rescued so far. 31 from Telangana remain stranded as Mansarovar Kailash pilgrims. States are rushing to trace them. Former BJP leader K. Annamalai slams Yash's film Toxic. He has slammed the portrayal of women in this movie and he has also questioned censor board clearance for it. Two Karnataka teachers now suspended for their participation in a march that was organized by the RSS. This comes 9 months after the march took place. US President Donald Trump renames Lake Ontario as Lake America. This has escalated tensions with

0: flood disasters, with more than 469 people already killed, 1,500 people still missing. Entire villages have been swept away. Roads and bridges lie damaged across Nuwakot, Rasuwa, Dading and several affected districts of Nepal. More than 13,000 security personnel are on ground involved in rescue and relief operations that are underway. Hundreds of people have been airlifted to safety. But a fresh threat is now looming. Authorities both in China and Nepal have issued alerts for a possible second and even third wave of flooding after debris blockages upstream, raising fears of sudden water releases. China has issued this fresh alert over a newly formed barrier in Tibet, warning of a possible breach, a lake that's forming at the river confluence and resulting in a flood threat downstream. NDTV team is reporting from Ground Zero, bringing you devastation and the desperate rescue efforts that are on, and also the human stories that are at the heart of this disaster. Let's take you through some of those reports.
1: So we are on the bank of river Narayani, which is also called Trishuli when it actually flows in the hill, and when it enters Bihar, this is called Gandak. Now I'm showing you the live footage of how the rescue operation is done. This is the Narayani River. The Nepal Armed Police Force, that is the Armed Police Force, APF, has just spotted a body, and these jawans, they are using rubber tubes to cross over the river. There's a very strong current out here, but they are crossing over the river. They are going there to dig out the body because of the silt. The body actually is half buried inside the silt. So they have gone there with the spades and all, and they'll dig out the body, and then this body will be brought out here. You can see the stretcher over there. So that stretcher will be used to bring the body to this side of the sewer, and then it will be taken to the hospital for postmortem, for autopsy. So these are the live visuals coming from the Chitwan district in Nepal, from the Trishuli River or the Narayani River, as to how the rescue operation is done and how these bodies are being taken out from the river. So there is a whole lot of team deployed here, right from the Nepal Armed Police Force to Nepal Police to Nepal Army. They have used all their resources, actually mobilized all their resources to ensure that this rescue operation is completed well within the times. Most of the people who have died in this catastrophe, they died around 2 hours away from Kathmandu, that was northwards, but because of this river having very strong current when it flows in the hills, so the bodies have been washed out and it has come to the plain area, and here these bodies are being recovered. Yesterday around 170 bodies were recovered from this very spot, and even today the bodies are being spotted from here and there, and they are being fished out and being taken to the hospital for final autopsy, and then the body will be handed over to the relatives of those died.
0: Well, my colleague Aditya Rajkaul brings up the latest updates on relief efforts from Kathmandu. This is the latest that he has sent.
2: He's at the Kathmandu airport, and you can see right behind me there is a lot of relief material that has come in from India and other countries as well, which is now being transported to the areas which are affected by the flash flood. Right behind me there are several consignments of this relief material coming from several countries including India, and now even as the rescue efforts continue, the top focus will remain on saving lives. A lot of people remain missing, and close to 400 have died, unfortunately. Rescue efforts are on a war footing all across, and at the Kathmandu airport, more relief material is continuously coming in to, in fact, save the lives of people who are affected, but also to get food, water and medicines and emergency supplies to the areas that are affected, and the roads are completely blocked in these areas. So this is the kind of relief material that has come in for the people of Nepal who are suffering this natural tragedy, natural disaster. And during the flood fury, we've seen several villages being devastated completely, even as the rescue efforts continue on a war footing.
3: TV has been reporting continuously from the tragedy that has struck Nepal. In fact, close to 392 people have been killed till now, and there are thousands that are missing currently. NDTV had exclusively spoken to the Nepal Foreign Minister, the Finance Minister, and also the RSP Chief, Ravi Lamachhane, yesterday on Thursday, who gave details of the tragedy and the efforts to rescue the people currently. Even as I stand at the Kathmandu airport, there is hectic activity, both in terms of relief being received by Nepal, but also the rescue efforts that continue, because there could be thousands of people that are missing currently. There are close to 300 Indians also who are missing. Apart from that, many NRIs, a significant portion of them were on the Kailash Yatra, or could be missing either.

0: on the Nepal side or on the Tibetan side. Remember, this entire tragedy has been stuck near the Tibet-Nepal border on the northern area of Nepal, and several villages have been completely washed away. India's Ministry of External Affairs has already sent at least 2 to 3 trenches of relief material for the people of Nepal that has been received by the Nepal government. And now we are waiting for the rescue efforts to continue. All the choppers and flights of the Nepal government, in fact, all the private choppers are also engaged in the rescue efforts. Remember, roads around this area, in the northern part of Nepal have been, in fact, affected. There's a single road connectivity in many areas which has been damaged because of the flash floods and the devastation caused by the flood fury. So there is, of course, coordination happening between India and the Nepal government continuously. Remember, some of the pilgrims on the Kailash Mansarovar Yatra are missing currently. Those family members have reached out to NDTV as well. And at NDTV, we are trying to get in touch with the Nepal government to not only bring the authentic reportage and stand in solidarity with the people of Nepal at this time of grief, but also to help those family who are affected and who are searching for their loved ones. From Kathmandu Airport, rescue efforts continue right behind me. There are several choppers who are standing and on standby for the rescue efforts. But currently, there's grim hope for those missing. Many of them, unfortunately, may have perished. But certainly, on a war footing, the rescue efforts only continue here across Nepal.
1: Well, even as rescue and relief efforts continue in Nepal, a blame game has erupted over Nepal's tragedy, with voices in the country accusing China of failing to issue an early warning. But China has denied these allegations. China has denied these claims, saying that none of this is true. Questions now mount over whether China really has the capabilities to detect the disaster, and could China have alerted Nepal in time? Now, a Nepali journalist and a former senior government official have flagged what they call a serious warning and information sharing gap. But Beijing has rejected these allegations as fake, saying that the disaster was triggered on the side of Nepal. And China has also stressed that cooperation and accusations cannot really, it's only cooperation that can save life, and that accusations cannot really save lives.
2: Nepal mein jo hahakar macha hai, jo hasa hua hai, jis tarah se tabahi hui hai, ek Hindu rashtra hai, ek zamane ka. वहाँ हमारी भी श्रद्धाएँ हैं, मंदिरें हैं, हमारे लोग जाते हैं, कैलाश मानसरोवर जाते 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
1: Well, my colleague Rishabh joins us with more details on this. Rishabh, there's a question over capabilities of scientists when it comes to predicting flash floods like this. We understand that this could be because of an ice rock avalanche or glacier that could have exploded and led to the situation in Nepal. Chinese authorities, Chinese media is saying that this happened on the side of Nepal, so there's very little that we could have done. But the question is, does China even have capabilities to detect such disasters? What does tech say on this front?
3: Well, if we talk about what happened, Vasudha, there are three logics that are being given. One by Nepal, that it was not warned in advance, and that's the reason that they were not prepared to tackle such disaster. Second, China says that this all happened in Nepal and there was nothing much that they could have done. But again, if they have their radars, if they have their weather radars placed in all these areas, and that we all know that Nepal, China uses technology to ensure that the disaster is least impactful on them, they should have got the information well in advance, and they could have informed Nepal, and Nepal could have actually got it fixed. But when it comes to Nepal, there is one group in Nepal as well that suggests that why would China try and deliberately destroy the only good functional trade route between the two countries when they want.
1: Okay,
3: the narratives here, Masada, but we'll have to wait and see. In such disasters, the truth comes, if not weeks, months later. So we'll have to wait and see who went wrong, where and what went wrong?

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2: We have an important political break from the state of Tamil Nadu. Tamil Nadu Chief Minister Vijay and Adha Varjuna, who is a PWD minister in the TVK cabinet, have moved Madras High Court against petitions challenging their poll victory. Now, these petitions have been filed against Chief Minister Vijay's victory in Perambur and also Trichy East, besides Adha Varjuna's victory in Vilivakkam. The case has been adjourned to the 31st of August. My colleague Sam Daniel joins us with more details on this. Sam, explain to us the nature of these petitions challenging the victories of not just Chief Minister Vijay in Perambur, but also the victory that he registered in Trichy. He of course has chosen to retain his seat from Perambur, and also Adha Varjuna's victory from Vilivakkam.
3: That's right, Vasudha. In fact, interestingly, such petitions have also been filed against candidates who won originally from AIADMK and who later chose to resign and switch to the ruling TVK in Tamil Nadu. And it's in this context, these two leaders, Vijay and Adha Varjuna, have moved the Madras High Court challenging petitions and asking the court to quash those pleas, and that could pave way for the conduct of the by-polls. These include Vijay's present Perambur constituency, which he has decided to hold, and the Trichy East, from where he resigned, besides Adha Varjuna's Vilivakkam constituency in Tamil Nadu. Recently, the Election Commission had told the court that they are unable to hold by-elections to these 5 seats because in all these seats there are cases pending challenging the victory of those MLAs, and unless the court disposes these petitions, they will not be able to hold by-elections. And these numbers are crucial for the TVK because although MLAs have moved from AIADMK after resigning their seats, the TVK hope that it will be able to win these by-elections whenever held, and they'll be able to muster enough numbers closer to the majority. At the moment, they are being supported by the Congress and also other parties, right, like VCK, CPI and CPM, besides IUML, which had originally won from the DMK alliance. It's in this context, by-elections to these seats are very important, and Vijay and Adha Varjuna in that sense trying to get these cases disposed so that that could pave way for conduct of by-elections here.
2: Right. So I think the context that Sam Daniel has just told us is very important here. A number of AIADMK MLAs have also defected to TVK, but by-polls will have to take place for the TVK to bolster its numbers. And for that to happen, these petitions have to be disposed. So this is to ensure that there are no legal challenges to the by-polls that are supposed to be held in Tamil Nadu, that Adha Varjuna and Chief Minister Vijay have moved the court. Meanwhile, moving on to other political stories, a new firestorm has erupted over Toxic movie now. This is the name of the movie, Toxic. Former BJP leader and We The Leaders founder K. Annamalai has slammed actor Yash's movie, Toxic. Annamalai has raised some very sharp questions over Toxic movie and the way it portrays women. Annamalai has also questioned the message such depictions can usually send to society on how certain actions could get normalized and how the film actually received censor clearance despite its content. Annamalai has also argued that cinema has a real impact on how people think and behave, and women's safety already remains a serious concern. So he questions whether this film shows women with the kind of respect that they deserve. He also stresses on the importance of responsible relationships amongst young people, urging them to understand the boundaries between personal and professional spaces.
4: 104 கோடி ஃபர்ஸ்ட் டே வசூல் பண்ணிருக்க, 104 கோடி நேத்து ரிலீஸ் ஆன படம். அந்த படத்துக்கு பேரே பார்த்தீங்கன்னா, நம்ம டாக்ஸிக்கா பல விஷயத்தை பேசுறோம், அந்த மாதிரி படத்தினுடைய பேர் இருக்கு. அப்பதான் 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
5: Having a movie called Toxic. So he, the director, the producer, the actors, all of them subscribe to toxicity. Where? In relationships? Between human beings? Violence is accepted? I mean, that is what the movie is subscribing for. And when Annamalai talks about responsible relationships, I think he is making a very, very important point today. In the entire genre of movies that are coming out and affecting young minds and old minds alike in a negative manner towards women, towards sexuality, towards dignity and respect to women and sex itself. Because the movie is implying that toxic, violent, aggressive sex is okay, and women can be treated as objects, and women can be treated as possessions, and women can be assaulted sexually. It's okay. That is toxic.
6: We have a reasonable cinematic freedom, we all respect, but naming a movie Toxic itself and showing all the violent elements, some sort of violence is okay, but this is too much violence. If you have seen the trailers and all, you would understand. Too much violence, and also showing the woman, and like many people said, whenever a man and woman talks, it invariably enters in a physical relationship. So is it not taking it too far is a natural question anybody will ask. And, you know, how can there be acceptance for these kind of movies is definitely a question. Yes, times have changed. We can argue like that. But at the same point of time, is it not stretching too far is a very valid question that's raised by Annamalai. I think we as a civil society should debate about it. I know, what are the levels of violence that are acceptable? What are the levels of depiction of movies that are acceptable? Because in sometimes it will come to the OTT. It will come in, you know, all the other forms. Our children are going to see it.
2: Karnataka cabinet is once again in the spotlight now as P. Nagendra's induction has triggered a fresh political controversy, with the Chief Minister D.K. Shivakumar back in Bengaluru after meetings that he had with Congress leadership in Delhi. Now there are questions that are being raised over a possible cabinet rejig. One vacant berth is also expected to be filled. There were conversations with regard to that being filled by a female minister. Remember that the cabinet in Karnataka faces criticism for not having a single female representation. Another minister could also be asked to step aside, is what we understand. But in the midst of all the speculation, Karnataka Chief Minister D.K. Shivakumar has backed Nagendra. He has called him a disciplined party soldier, and he has said that there is no decision for now. But with cabinet adjustments in focus, Nagendra's future remains under close watch.
7: ಅಪ್ಪ ನಾಗೇಂದ್ರ ಯಾವತ್ತೂ ಕೂಡ ಪಕ್ಷದ ವಿಚಾರದಲ್ಲಿ ಹಿಂದೆ 2 ವರ್ಷದ ಹಿಂದೆನೆ ಕೂಡ ಏನು ನಿರಪರಾಧಿ ನಮ್ಮ ಒತ್ತಡಕ್ಕೆ ನಾವೇ ಆತನ ಕೈಯಲ್ಲಿ ರೆಸಿಗ್ನೇಷನ್ನ ತೆಗೆದುಕೊಂಡಿದ್ದೋ. ಯಾವತ್ತೂ ಕೂಡ ಪಕ್ಷದ ಒಬ್ಬ ಶಿಸ್ಸಿನ ಸಿಪಾಯಿ, ಅವರ ನಾಯಕತ್ವದಲ್ಲಿ ನಮಗೆ ಅಪಾರವಾದಂಥ ವಿಶ್ವಾಸ ಇದೆ. ನೋಡೋಣ, ಈಗ ಸದ್ಯಕ್ಕೆ ಯಾವ ಥರದ ಅಂಥದ್ದೇನೂ ಇಲ್ಲ.
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9: Why these are speculating now, sir?
8: I don't know. Society speculation only, no? It's a human tendency. One or the other things will come to the mind. But as far as I know, nothing like that, is it?

0: claims are false and 11 of them are misleading. BJP, meanwhile, has seized on the website and it has accused Rahul Gandhi of doing PR stunts and claiming that youngsters no longer trust him. But Congress Party has hit back. It has alleged that the website has been created by BJP, sarcastically wishing its creators best wishes for spreading lies. So it's a war between the BJP and the Congress Party now.
1: और मोदी मित्र मंडली को झूठ के प्रचार की बहुत बहुत शुभकामनाएं मोदी मित्र मंडली ने बनाया है और मोदी मित्र मंडली को झूठ के प्रचार की बहुत बहुत शुभकामनाएं
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0: But the latest political slugfest over Rahul Gandhi, student outreach, it's a jhoot ki goonj versus chhatro ki goonj. Samantha joins us. She's an influencer. Samantha, at the heart of this is also Rahul Gandhi's Gen Z outreach, right? Because he's been conducting these programs, chhatro ki goonj, in various places from Dehradun to the latest one that was held in Pune. And of course, he started with Kota. And now you have this website called jhoot ki goonj. It could be a sarcastic take on chhatro ki goonj. But his claims are being called out. Now, the BJP says that this is because youngsters do no longer trust him. And the Congress says that this website has been created by BJP, the party itself. How do you, as an influencer, look at this?
4: As if I talk about this website, I don't think so. This is something that is a work of BJP or maybe Modi Mitra Mandali. Because even if there is any connection with BJP, why would they miss any chance to promote BJP and highlight their works, right? They have given a very detailed analysis of whatever has been, told by Rahul Gandhi in the rallies and the topics that he was picking one after another. I don't think so there is any relation with BJP because they would have not missed the chance of promoting the works of BJP on the website or maybe comparing it with the specific party. So I don't think there is having any relation with this website that is a work of a BJP, Mitra Mandal or anything, whatever Congress is claiming. I believe this is a work of someone who is tech savvy and someone who wanted to, highlight the specific topics which were raised one after another. And those are very, you can say, thought provoking. But when we did the fact check, we didn't get anything like that.
0: Samantha, if you look at the claims on Chhatron Ki Goonj, on Jhoot Ki Goonj, they say that Rahul Gandhi's statements like 80% of engineers in India are unemployed or AI has dealt a heavy blow to the IT industry or phones that we use, come from China. They've said that most of these claims are false. Now, the point is, who is going to fact check these claims, right? And it is, he's the opposition leader speaking. How do you look at this? A possible fact check on this fact check because they have said that most of the things that he has said in his rallies are all false.
4: Anyone who is having access to internet and basic amenities can check this, that how India is doing in terms of mobile manufacturing. If I talk about this China manufacturing units, India has done a lot if we compare in the past 10 to 12 years. So I don't think so that the AI is going to take our job. I work in IT and I have not faced anything like that, that my work is replaceable. I am someone who's using AI on day-to-day basis and everything. It's something which is a very good work of assistance. It's not something which is going to take over human brain, right? So these work...
0: Samantha, you know, he also goes on to say that 29% of women in India face physical violence, or 80% of women face harassment, and that 6 out of every 100 women in India are raped. Now, the point is, the statistics could be questioned, but our own NFHS data also points to prevalence of domestic violence. So how do you see that then? Because some of the claims that he's making could actually not be completely far away from reality, because our own surveys have said this, and this cannot be a political problem. This is a social problem.
4: The claims which has been made by Rahul Gandhi are exaggerated if we compare with NCRB data. If you can check on NCRB, on this website, if we go through, we can see that this is something which is already matching with the government statistics. So exaggerating the facts which are already there, I'm not saying crimes are not happening in India. There is a crime rate and there is violence which is happening against women. But the exaggeration is something which is the pinpoint, and on that point only this website has been created. By anyone whosoever has done this work, I believe they have done the excellent research. If we see after every article, we can see the source, like from where they have got the data. So I don't think this is something we are going to get the facts believed in the rallies, because they were provoking in a way. They are using Gen Z in each and every rally because they just want to be in our timeline. That's it.
0: Okay. He also, if you look at the claims that have been made in Jhoot Ki Goonj, it also talks about school dropouts, it talks about women harassment, it talks about how entrepreneurship is dead and that entrepreneurs in India do not really get the kind of support that they deserve. It also talks about manufacturing and corporate employment being impacted because government has not really taken that kind of steps. It also talks about government jobs remaining largely elusive. Now, the government jobs being elusive is not false, right? Not everybody gets a government job, and there is actually a big queue, and people actually take a lot of examinations, and there is a lot of disappointment with regard to unemployment is what Rahul Gandhi is saying, and those claims have been called false. How do you look at those kind of claims? Because it's not, if Gen Z youngsters are protesting, it's not without a reason.
4: If I talk about the ease of doing business, I believe we have done very good. If I want to open any business and take maybe a loan from government, there are a lot of schemes in which government is helping specifically, women entrepreneurs. And if I talk about government exams, I believe competition is there as population is also increasing. And over that, pressure is also increasing because, the syllabus is going to get changed every year after year, and the cutoff is something which is going high. So I believe in terms of government examination, the things are almost same. There has been no as such progress that we are getting good number of, vacancies year after year. But ease of doing business is there. Like businesses are opening, startups are opening. There are n number of companies which were registered in the past 10 years. So this is something which has been improved.
0: And how sure are you that this is not a political website? Because the Congress party is saying that this is BJP's handiwork.
4: I don't think so. This is something which has been done by someone who's having already a political, eye, if I talk about myself, I've been following a lot of, political events. It's been more than 1 year since I've been speaking on political, arena in our country. So this is a work of someone who's been always following these, events, protests, and the rallies.
0: As a young influencer, do you think that the government has done extremely well addressing needs of youngsters, be it jobs, employment, skill ability, and in terms of quality jobs? And do you think that there is one or two areas where the government should be doing more?
4: There is always a scope of improvisation, I would say. Government has done better work if I compare it with last generations, last government, because I have elder sisters, they were millennials, I have elder brothers itself. So if I talk to them and they share their experiences, they say that the things has been changed now, because I was born in 2000, so I believe For me, things are always better. I was always in the BJP era since I have started working. But when I talk about

0: about millennials, they say that there has been better things, but there is always a scope of improvisation. If we are not being critical, we should be always having some positive criticism for the current government, whosoever party is ruling, so that we can expect good outcomes.
1: And what is your message to Gen Z that has protested not just in Jantar Mantar but also in Jharkhand? Paper leaks have been a very important issue in the country. Several lives have been under distress because of this. We've also seen suicides on that count, and they want better jobs, they want employability. What is your message to them? Because they feel that the government needs to do a lot more.
0: I believe asking questions is something which is our right. As a Gen Z, as youth, we should ask as many as questions we want. And if there is any discrepancy in the system, we are completely having this right to ask for the transparency in any system, be it government jobs, be it employment or anything. But in the protest, there should be one line that we should not disrespect our country. We should not disrespect our army forces. Or maybe heroes, they are, you know, always in the ground supporting us. We should not disrespect someone who is way too elder to us. This shows our culture. This shows something which we, as India, as a country, okay. Indian youth, we are not someone who are made to do such things, such remarks on someone's personality, someone's height, someone's accent. So it was a very bad, very negative image that, which were going on global stages, that Indian youth is something they are, you know, abusing their prime minister, abusing women, abusing CISF forces. So this should not be there, but asking questions is someone's right. They should always
1: ask questions, protest, but don't do this with disrespect. Thank you so much, Samantha, for joining us. Samantha, social media influencer, joining us when Congress has hit back at the BJP for this website called Jhoot Ki Goonj. It's a sarcastic take on Chhatron Ki Goonj, which remains Rahul Gandhi's flagship program. BJP has said that this website has been created by citizens, and it exposes claims of Rahul Gandhi, while the Congress party has alleged that this website has been created by the friends of BJP. With that, it's time for a short break. More news and updates on the other side.

second changes everything. A minute moves a nation. An hour becomes history. For three decades, NDTV has been there for the moments that were unstoppable, unmissable, unforgettable. Today, the moment is ours. NDTV 24/7 is now NDTV when it really matters.

0: güey, esto fue.
1: The devastating floods that have struck Nepal have left behind scenes of heartbreaking destruction. Lives have been lost, families are grieving, many are still waiting desperately for news of those they love. Homes and livelihoods are being swept away, and the full measure of this tragedy is still unfolding.
2: NDTV has reached the ground zero. We are at the Nuwakot area of Nepal where the flash floods have hit. Is grim and it is only going to get tougher in next few hours. The arrangements are here being made for the rescue mission.
3: This is the under construction dam retaining wall there collapsed.
2: Biggest marketplace of this area. Now this is what remains of that biggest bazaar of this area.
4: Hamara ladka aur hamari patni chali gayi.
3: More than 24 hours, the restoration work is still going on.
5: New rules of engagement. Ambitions crossing borders. Voices refusing to wait their turn. India is chasing gears. Faster. Bolder. More restless. It doesn't stop. Neither do we. NDTV. When it really matters.
6: What seems settled for me is unfinished business. So I rewind, I pause, I reflect, I dig, until what's buried stands up to be counted. Breaking ground, not just headlines, the meaning behind them. This is Breaking Ground with me, Vedika Sood.
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8: This isn't just about cars and bikes. This is about how you move.
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10: What we are sitting inside is a Joby-powered air taxi.
8: Your friend said, "Ye le le." We said, "Maybe not." Hi, my name is Siddharth Sharma. I'm your.
11: I was watching Rahul covering Bengal elections and all that. So suddenly, I saw Veer and him eating jhalmudi in his studio. This is such a political statement. I need to put jhalmudi in my menu in Delhi.
12: So note that we have a very small, tiny NDTV contribution to the food that
11: I'm serving. I said, "Veer, I said, no, I'm going to put jhalmudi in my menu and not bhel pudi."

Welcome back. Anaya Banga's journey has been one of personal transformation, public scrutiny, and now a return to the cricket field. The former Mumbai under 19 cricketer and daughter of former India coach Sanjay Banga has received clearance to play women's community cricket in Australia. Her return comes with eligibility conditions but also reignites a larger global debate on transgender athletes to be allowed to compete in women's sport.

Anaya Banga's journey has unfolded in the public eye. From sharing her personal story of transitioning to now taking a significant step back onto the cricket field. The former Mumbai under-19 cricketer went viral after openly documenting her transition and sharing glimpses of her journey on social media. In March this year, Anaya revealed that she had undergone gender-affirming surgery in Thailand. Now, months after taking that deeply personal step, Anaya has received clearance to play women's community cricket in Australia. A decision that puts her sporting ambitions back in focus. The daughter of former India men's cricket team coach Sanjay Bangar, Anaya says she's ready to work her way back and earn her place on the field. Her clearance comes under the Cricket Australia's policy on inclusion of transgender and gender diverse players in elite cricket. But eligibility comes with conditions, including ongoing monitoring of serum testosterone levels. And Anaya's return to competitive cricket comes amid a much bigger global debate. Should transgender athletes be allowed to compete in the women's category? The International Cricket Council has taken a different approach. Its current policy bars transgender women who've undergone through male puberty from competing in international women's cricket. The debate has divided prominent voices, from J.K. Rowling, Dave Chappelle and Caitlyn Jenner, who've opposed transgender participation in women's sport, to Megan Rapinoe, Billie Jean King and Elliot Page, who've spoken in favour of greater inclusion. For Anaya, however, the issue is also deeply personal. A return to the sport she's played since childhood and another chapter in a journey she has chosen to share publicly. As she looks to earn her place on the cricket field again, her story is also raising questions about where sport draws the line between inclusion, eligibility and competitive fairness. Bureau Report, NDTV.

0: हर पल बनाओ केसरी त्योहार। विमल
1: बोलो जुबान केसरी। Across the country,
2: he has tracked the pulse of power from Washington to Korea. Witnessed history being made in global capitals and conflict zones. Brought clarity to complex issues of national security and international affairs. Aditya Raj Kaul, covering international affairs like no one else. 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Of asking the questions that couldn't wait. Of telling the stories that couldn't be ignored. Of holding the line when it mattered most. Times change, our purpose doesn't. 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

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A minute moves a nation. 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

0: ambitions crossing borders, voices refusing to wait their turn. 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The front lines of Kargil. The fury of Operation Sindhu.
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4: 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Breaking ground, not just headlines, the meaning behind them. 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
0: The front lines of Kargil. The fury of Operation Sindhu.
1: So many attacks.
0: The chaos and cries of disaster zones. To fighter jet cockpits. And the world's most defining interviews.
1: It's incredible.
0: He has seen history.

Nepal is facing a catastrophe. Floods and landslides have killed hundreds. More than 1,000 people are still missing. Families are searching. Rescues are still digging. Entire communities have been swept away. And in the middle of this one enormous tragedy, we are seeing two very different faces of humanity. The first image is deeply disturbing. A woman swept away by a river lies dead in the flood waters. Two men wade in to pull her body out. They use wooden planks to drag her towards the bank. At one point, they pull at her by her hair. And then, with people standing around and filming, they reach for her ears and remove her earrings, placing them aside. Even in death, there was something left to take. The men have now been arrested. And then comes another image from Trishuli. Two children, twins, being pulled from the flood waters by the Nepal army. One tragedy, two faces of humanity. One shows us depravity. The other shows us courage, compassion, and hope. Nepal is still grieving, still searching, but amid all that devastation, let the final image be the one of those two children being carried to safety. Two lives saved, a reminder that even when disaster brings out the worst in us, there are still people who will reach into the waters to bring out the best. I'm Vedika Sood, this is Breaking Ground. Here are the headlines we're tracking at this hour. Nepal death toll rises to 469, with more than 1,500 still missing. Death and destruction across Nepal as rescue operations continue. Fresh flood threat looms over Nepal. China issues a fresh alert as a newly formed barrier lake faces a high breach risk. Emergency response activated in Tibet. 290 Indians remain untraceable in Nepal. 21 Tamil Nadu tourists rescued so far. 32 from Hyderabad remain stranded at Mansarovar. Kailash pilgrims among those missing. Annamalai slams portrayal of women in Yash's film Toxic, questions censor board

0: In worrying news coming in, and this is the latest update that we have for you, Nepal is bracing for another flash flood. The Tibetan Dam has burst again and rescue operations, of course, now being halted in the Trishuli area. Security forces have been put on high alert and the people, the public, have been asked to move to safety. And we have Rishabh joining me live on the story. Rishabh, is this the same alert that we were speaking of earlier as well, that was also flagged earlier that another threat was coming their way?
1: Well, Vedika, definitely. Since morning, we have been discussing that this could be another challenge that might be inevitable now, given the water that is coming in, the amount of water, the intensity of water that is coming in, the way the things are happening in Nepal, it is quite clear now that such waters will keep kind of coming in, the flash floods will continue for some time, and that will be a major challenge for the rescuers. Nepal has now officially asked all its rescuers to take safe space and alert everyone around them, because more water might be coming in, given that the dam has again burst and the waters are now will move toward Trishuli area. Things might go south, and that's the reason that to safeguard the rescuers, the authorities have for now halted the rescue operations and have asked all their rescuers to reach a safe place rather than continuing the work, because that might be fatal for the rescuers as well.
0: Do stay with me while we just tell our viewers that China has sounded a new disaster alarm. Beijing had sounded a level 4 alert at the Tibet-Nepal border, warning that a barrier lake was formed by Wednesday's mudslide. Rishabh, is this the barrier lake that we're talking about? Now we're talking about another breach that has taken place. I want to understand more about the barrier lake from you. We believe that the Tibetan Dam has burst again. What other details can you share with us? This could be, of course, not only an obstruction to the ongoing rescue and search operations, but another huge challenge in terms of safeguarding the lives of people around the area.
1: Basically, this is the barrier lake. Remember, how does these areas and dams work? So basically, a valley is found, and in that valley, the water is held to ensure that a restricted and monitored level of water can be released down the stream, so that people down the stream do not face challenges. Now, because of the glacier shift and because of the intensity of water that has come in, the barrier lake has been filled over the limit, and the dam was unable to hold the water, and hence there is another leak, or rather say burst, in the Tibetan dam, and that now has been sounded by China, and Nepal is bracing for yet another inflow of water. The rescuers have been asked to reach out to the safer location, ensure that they are safe, and that is something that is priority right now, because if rescuers get stuck in water, it will be difficult for Nepal to continue the rescue operations.
0: Rishabh, do stay with me. We're going to very quickly recap for our viewers what we're hearing. This is some worrying news coming in on a day when rescue operations are on a war footing. This clearly will be an obstruction, a roadblock yet again. But more than that, it's also a worry, given that there are people who live around these areas. They've been asked to pull back, especially rescue workers as well. Remember, China had sounded a new disaster alarm. Beijing had sounded a level 4 alert at the Tibet-Nepal border, warning that a barrier lake formed by Wednesday's mudslide at the confluence of two rivers faces a high risk of breaching and flooding downstream areas. China's Ministry of Water Resources sounded that alarm in the Tibet Autonomous Region, cautioning of a threat posed by the barrier lake, which formed near the confluence of the area. Now, these rivers originate in Tibet and flow into Nepal as part of the Bhote Kosi River system. Beijing said the lake has accumulated an estimated 2 million cubic meters of water as of Thursday morning. And amid continued rainfall in the region, inflows into the lake could reach about 3 million cubic meters, risking a breach.

0: latest news, China has halted the Tibet rescue operations. China has ordered rescue teams to withdraw. Rescuers have been told to move at least a kilometer back. This is because of the fresh flood threat that has halted rescue operations. The barrier lake is sparking fresh flood fears. Rishabh back with us. Rishabh, this was expected. This would be the first protocol in terms of safeguarding its rescue personnel and the people on the ground. Okay, we're going to try and reconnect with Rishabh there. We've lost the line, but China has halted rescue operations in Tibet. This is, of course, near the border with Nepal, and they've ordered for the rescue teams to withdraw, is what we're hearing. Rescuers have been told to move back. This is after the barrier lake has sparked fresh flood fears. We just broke the story at the top of the show of how the Tibetan dam has burst again. That news coming in from the Nepal police. And rescue operations have been halted also in the Trishuli area. Like I said, this would be the first step in terms of protocol to safeguard its people, be it the civilians or be it the security personnel and the army that would be on the ground to help with rescue and search operations. Rishabh is back with us. Rishabh? All right, we don't have Rishabh yet is what I'm hearing. Let me just very quickly recap for you all that we've told you till now. Over 469 people have been killed and nearly 1,500 remain missing after a massive flash flood hit Nepal as authorities in China flagged more geological risk upstream. And that is the challenge as I speak, because that dam seems to have burst again and the barrier lake has increased in volume. All eyes will be on the impact as both Tibet and Nepal brace for it. Remember, 178 people from the country also were missing in terms of Indians. Now, many of the missing are foreign tourists, including trekkers in the Himalayan nation and scores of Hindu pilgrims to Tibet's sacred snow-capped Mount Kailash. I believe Rishabh is now back with us. Rishabh, just take us through the latest. We believe even in Tibet, the rescue operations have been halted for now.
1: Well, definitely. Given the situation right now in Tibet, especially after what has happened with the dam and the new burst, China do understand that the flash flood is affecting the Tibetan area as well around the Nepal-Tibet border. And that is the reason this rescue operations have been halted, is what we are given to understand. Remember, there were criticisms of China that there was no advance warning given ahead of the first flash flood. This time around, China has also sounded the level 4 warning to Nepal, and that's the reason that we heard from Nepalese authority that in time the rescuers were asked to take shelter in safe areas. So one thing is very clear, that the situation hasn't gotten normal yet. The rescue operations are challenging, and the challenges they are facing are increasing with every given hour. But the priority for all the rescuers, be it in China or in Nepal, has been to safeguard the maximum number of people who can be taken to a better, and a safer location, and the casualties can be decreased.
0: All right, those are live visuals that you're also getting in from the area. This is where the relief operations are on. Rishabh, stay with me while we tell our viewers about the latest. This is a worry not only for Nepal, but Tibet as well. What this also then, Rishabh, means is that this breach could send flood waters downstream and potentially cause more damage in already massively impacted areas.
1: Definitely. See, Vedika, the problem is that this is a very, the terrain is very mountainous, and the way, and this is something that Reet and I were discussing earlier this morning also, that what went wrong. So this, if you see, is the terrain, and somewhere here is the dam. So once the dam is breached, the water comes with a high intensity. And given that these streams are not very wide, so the intensity of water in the stream increases to a level which submerges everything that is en route to the plains. And that is the reason that these flash floods have become such a problem. And okay, also what we are going to see in these areas, these are not very urban developed areas. These are still mountainous, semi-developed areas, and hence a lot of infrastructure is not of great quality, and that for

0: further creates challenges for the rescue operators because buildings after buildings, walls after walls have lost their control, and the damages have increased because of that. Many people have been under the debris of their own houses, and with more water coming in, it could be that further more areas come under the severe impact of this flood water, and all that right. could be further more challenging for the rescuers.
1: And this comes at a time when Nepal and its teams are looking and searching for those who are missing, thousands of them at this point. Now, Nepal is bracing for another flash flood after Tibetan Dam has burst again, triggering a fresh alert. Security forces, rescue teams and the public have been put on alert, with authorities urging people to move to safer locations. The latest warning comes as Nepal battles the devastating aftermath of floods that have killed more than 469 people, with over 1,500 still missing. Entire villages have been swept away, while rescue operations continue across Nuwakot, Rasuwa and Dhanding. China has also warned of a possible breach of a newly formed barrier in Tibet, raising fears of another flood surge downstream, which we just brought you the latest on, that has unfortunately happened. And NDTV is reporting from Ground Zero, bringing you the devastation, the desperate rescue efforts and human stories from the heart of the disaster.
2: So we are on the bank of river Narayani, which is also called Trishuli when it actually flows in the hill, and when it enters Bihar, this is called Gandak. Now I'm showing you the live footage of how the rescue operation is done. This is the Narayani River. The Nepal Armed Police Force, that is the Armed Police Force, APF, has just spotted a body, and these jawans, they are using rubber tubes to cross over the river. There's a very strong current out here, but they are crossing over the river. They are going there to dig out the body because of the silt. The body actually is half buried inside the silt. So they have gone there with the spades and all, and they'll dig out the body, and then this body will be brought out here. You can see the stretcher over there. So that stretcher will be used to bring the body to this side of the sewer, and then it will be taken to the hospital for postmortem, for autopsy. So these are the live visuals coming from the Chitwan district in Nepal, from the Trishuli River or the Narayani River, as to how the rescue operation is done and how these bodies are being taken out from the river. So there is a whole lot of team deployed here, right from the Nepal Armed Police Force to Nepal Police to Nepal Army. They have used all their resources, actually mobilized all their resources to ensure that this rescue operation is completed well within the times. Most of the people who have died in this catastrophe, they died around 2 hours away from Kathmandu, that was northwards, but because of this river having very strong current when it flows in the hills, so the bodies have been washed out and it has come to the plain area, and here these bodies are being recovered. Yesterday around 170 bodies were recovered from this very spot, and even today the bodies are being spotted from here and there, and they are being fished out and being taken to the hospital for final autopsy, and then the body will be handed over to the relatives of those died. We are in Chitwan district of Nepal, right at the bank of River Trishuli, the river which actually created havoc in Nepal, killing people in hundreds, and most of the people who died there in Navatola, north of Kathmandu, their dead bodies are actually being fished out here. So it's few hundred kilometers from where the actual tragedy happened, but most of the bodies have been fished out in the Chitwan district alone, and these are the volunteers of Nepal Scouts and Guides. Remember, apart from the Nepal Police and the Nepal Army, is the volunteers actually who are rendering their free services. We just got the information that few bodies have been spotted there. The Nepal Police divers, they have gone there to fetch the bodies, and then these bodies will be handed over to those relatives. Sir, ye aap sir yahan pe kya kar rahe hain, samjhaiye.
3: हम यहाँ जो डेड बॉडी मिलेगा उस डेड बॉडी के कलेक्शन करके भेजने के लिए आए हैं, बस यही है अभी.
2: Here where the Nepal Police, the volunteers and the Nepal Army are trying to fish the bodies out. So the death toll may increase many folds. There are around more than 1,000 people who are still missing, and possibility of being found alive is getting even decimal.
4: Tourism in Nepal has taken a complete hit, with more and more tickets being cancelled and tourists reworking on their plans. and the visible effect is here on the streets of Kathmandu, which are wearing a much more vacant look on any holiday or any other given working day. I'm here on Darbar Marg, one of the busiest arterial roads of Kathmandu, but all

0: see is the local traffic instead of the tourist crowd that is usually visible on these streets. This Darbar Marg is a street which is of course known as a tourist's heaven. Anyone who arrives in Kathmandu and Nepal surely visits this road once, and the shopping malls also wearing a completely vacant look. To give you an idea, it's not just about the tourist plans that are being reworked, but also the number of tourists that would be going down this year. Most of the people who have had plans of travelling into the country have completely changed it. As millions of tourists arrive in Nepal every year, the entire economy of Nepal also depends on it. However, these are testing times and the alerts being sounded are increasing with every passing hour. And that's the reason why tourists are planning not to arrive for a holiday for next few months in Nepal.
1: Now, as these satellite images reveal the scale of the disaster, you can clearly see the extent of flooding around Timure in northern Nepal on the 27th of August. What should be roads, settlements and open land appear submerged under water and debris. These before and after satellite images tell a stark story. Compare Sayapru Besi on the 7th of August before the floods with the same area on the 26th of August after the disaster. Entire stretches that were once clearly visible appear engulfed by flood waters, mud and debris. The imagery underscores the scale of destruction left behind by the flooding, with major changes visible across the landscape. Satellite assessments such as these are helping authorities understand the extent of damage, identify affected zones and plan relief and rehabilitation efforts in the devastated mountain region. Moving to the next satellite image, which offers another striking before and after comparison. The image from 12th August shows Kolpurthar before the floods, while the August 26th image reveals a dramatic transformation in the aftermath of the disaster. Areas that were previously visible appear covered by flood waters and debris, highlighting the force of the flooding that swept through the region. The comparison provides a clear visual indication of the extent of damage, with satellite imagery helping authorities assess the impact on affected communities and prioritize rescue relief and recovery efforts. Another image now. The image that you see on your screen offers one of the clearest visual illustrations of the disaster's impact. On the 7th of August, you had Sayapru Besi, which appeared intact with settlement roads and river channels clearly visible. But then on the 26th, the landscape has been dramatically altered by flooding and debris. The before and after comparison shows how the flood waters tore through the area, inundating large sections of the town and reshaping the terrain. Satellite imagery like this is proving critical in assessing how massive this damage is and how the recovery operation should be taking place. Moving on to the next one. These before and after satellite images capture the dramatic impact of the flooding along the Nepal-Tibet border. The image from the 25th shows the area before the disaster, while the image taken just a day later on the 26th reveals a starkly altered landscape. River channels appear swollen, vast stretches of land are covered by water and debris, and key routes through the border region can be seen affected by the deluge. The comparison highlights the speed and scale of the flooding, offering a powerful visual record of how rapidly the disaster unfolded, taking everyone by surprise when it took place. Now let's bring you the satellite image showing Betrawati Bazaar. This is in Nepal before the flood happened. That was on the 23rd of August. Now split that with the image coming in after the flooding took place on the 26th. What you see here is the difference in terms of the impact in the two areas. We have some breaking news coming in. The publisher Penguin has dropped Sonia Gandhi's memoir, which was due to release next month. "We are not the publisher," is what Penguin is saying. "The suggestion does not accurately reflect circumstances. The fact-checking is our responsibility. Editorial recommendations are a normal process." These are all statements coming from them. I'm just going to reiterate what Penguin has said in that statement. "We are not the publisher. Suggestion does not accurately reflect circumstances. Fact-checking is our responsibility. Editorial recommendations are a normal process. We remain willing and keen. We will not comment further. Discussions with the author remain confidential. Editorial changes are part of publishing. Recommendations are in book's best interest. Publishing decisions

0: involve fact-checking. Well, there seems to be a huge roadblock when it comes to the publishing of senior Congress leader Sonia Gandhi's book there. Penguin now putting out this statement, which seems to suggest here that publisher Penguin is dropping the memoir for now. They will not be publishing Sonia Gandhi's memoir. Remember, you had Rahul Gandhi also put out posts wishing her the very best for the publishing of her book. I have my colleague Gargi joining me live. Gargi, what is Penguin saying? And why have they dropped the publishing of Sonia Gandhi's memoir?
1: So the Penguin statement that has been shared with us, Vedika, they're saying that, you know, they had certain differences clearly that they have rejected. However, the reports in the papers that it dropped Sonia Gandhi's book, because they wanted major changes or anything. They say there were some editorial disagreements, which they claim are very normal in the course of publishing such a high profile book, which, you know, internationally it's represented by NOF, and it was a very obvious thing that it would be published by Penguin India here because it is a part of the same, you know, company, same imprint. However, it's what Penguin India has told us in its statement is that editorial changes are standard practice, and that is something that, you know, they had wanted. Also, fact checking is a publisher's responsibility, is what that statement says to us. As a publisher, it is both our prerogative and our responsibility to fact check and provide authors with recommendations that are in the best interest of their books. This is normal procedure and part of the publishing process, is what the statement says. Throughout the relevant discussions, Penguin Random House India's position was that we remain willing and keen on publishing the book. So they were very keen on publishing it, but they have rejected the reports that have appeared in the papers. They say that Penguin Random House is not. They have said that, yes, it is not the publisher of Belonging in India, but that any suggestion that they decided not to publish Belonging because the author declined editorial changes does not accurately reflect the circumstances, is what they have said to NDTV. So while they admit they're no longer publishing the book, they've rejected what reports that have appeared in the papers, and said that it is because, and they've said that, yes, there were certain changes and certain discussions that were underway, which is a part and parcel of any publishing effort.
0: Stay with me, and a quick correction, that that book was to release on the 10th of November. I have Mr. Atul Patil also joining me on the phone line from the Congress. Mr. Patil, publishing house Penguin now saying that we will not be publishing the book any longer. Your first reaction?
2: There is a bit of confusion because a reporter is saying that Penguin is not agree with whatever published in paper newspapers today. But I think as far as Sonia Gandhi is concerned, her life is concerned, she is true to herself. She did it for the country. She lived for it. And one of her statements, ki mera Raju mujhe wapas de do. When she was badly hurt by BJP's comment on her, and we know, and I don't want to repeat to all those comments. But one thing is very clear. She said, "Meri saath ne mere godi mein dam toda. Mere pati ko maine yahi khoa. Maine khoya. Maine yahi vidwa hui. Maine yahi maa hui. Aur main yahi ki mitti mein mil jaungi." This is the commitment which has given by her to this country very often. But unfortunately, the opposition is such a bad opposition, which has always taken objection on her loyalty, on her being a leader of such a party which has given the independence to the country. I think whatever she wrote, whatever she has written, must be true to herself, must be true whatever she has experienced. I don't know what objections Penguin has on her writing or on which topic they have taken objection, which statements, which incidences they have objected.
0: I really don't know. Editorial changes, sir.
2: Editorial changes, but I don't know where they have made the changes, on what incidences they have certain objections. I don't know, but I only know that she is a true Indian. She has given everything to this country. She has given her last, she will give her last breath to this country. This is what Sonia Gandhi is.
0: All right, thank you for joining me on the phone line there. Going back to Gargi. Gargi, Penguin, Random House India, not to publish the Congress leader Sonia Gandhi's memoir, Belonging, A Journey of Love. there seems to be a disagreement when it comes to some of the incidents, some of the writing there, where they've asked for
1: fact checks. Right. And Vedika, I just want to put in there that they have said any suggestion that they decided not to publish Belonging because the author declined editorial changes, they say does not accurately reflect the circumstances. And then they go on to say that as a publisher, it is both our prerogative and responsibility to fact check and provide authors with recommendations that are in the best interests of their book. So that is what they've said. They've said this is a normal part of the publishing process, and that throughout the discussions, they remain very much keen and willing to publish the book. So that is their statement given to us here at NDTV. We are the only ones who've been given, a proper statement from Penguin India. So they have, said that any suggestions that they decided not to publish it because the author declined editorial changes. Now, this is what they're saying does not accurately reflect the circumstances. So what are the circumstances? They say that as publisher, that it was their responsibility to fact check and provide authors with recommendations. So it's a little, twist, a little change there of the context. So on one hand, they're denying that it was that she declined to publish it with them because of editorial changes. But at the same time, they say it is our responsibility to fact check and provide authors with recommendations. So that's what we have from Penguin. That is the statement. And they have said they will not be commenting any further on the confidential discussions that they had with the author.
0: Fair enough. We've got that statement. We've put out the story. Gargi, thanks for joining us live and confirming that for now that story is not being published, that memoir rather is not being published by Penguin. Moving on now, more news coming in. The Congress has filed a complaint against Jhoot Ki Goonj. The Congress claims the circulation of false content is taking place. Remember, a new website seeking to fact check claims made by the leader of opposition Rahul Gandhi during his student outreach campaign Chhatro Ki Goonj over the past few months. The name is Jhoot Ki Goonj and reportedly built by a Gen Z creator. The website claims that out of the 40 statements made by Gandhi at his four events, 29 were false and 11 were misleading. Neither Congress nor Gandhi have responded directly to the allegations. But now we know that the Congress is filing a complaint against this website, Jhoot Ki Goonj. Well, Rahul Gandhi had made the claims covering government jobs, unemployment, education and rape cases in Dehradun, Kota, Prayagraj and Pune between the 17th of June and the 22nd of August. Using an interactive map, the website shows the number of claims made in these four cities. And the agenda of this website is what they claim, and it's their claim that we're going to call out the lies of Rahul Gandhi. But now you have the Congress claiming that the content that has been published is all a conspiracy. We have Tejshree joining me live on the story. Tejshree, just take us through the complaints filed by the Congress.

0: going to try and reconnect with Tej Shree again, but the latest is that the Congress has filed a complaint against Jhoothi Goonj. It's a new website seeking to fact-check claims made by the leader of opposition, Rahul Gandhi. Rahul Gandhi has been busy interacting with students through his student outreach campaign, Chhatro Ki Goonj, over the past few months. Now, as a counter, there is a website called Jhoothi Ki Goonj, reportedly built by a Gen Z creator. The website claims that of the 40 statements made by Rahul Gandhi, 29 were false, 11 were misleading. The face-off has now intensified because the Congress is filing a complaint against the website, claiming that there has been a circulation of false content. Moving on now, the political slugfest over Rahul Gandhi's student outreach has now moved online. A new website called Jhoothi Ki Goonj taking aim at his claims. The website claims to have fact-checked 40 statements made by Rahul Gandhi during four Chhatro Ki Goonj events. The website claims out of the 40 claims, like I just said, 29 claims are false and 11 are misleading. The BJP has seized the opportunity in terms of this website, accusing Rahul of doing PR stunts and claiming that the youth no longer trusts him. But the Congress has hit back, alleging that the website has been created by the BJP, sarcastically wishing its creators best wishes for spreading lies. So there are reactions in from the Congress on this, the latest being that now they have filed a complaint against the website.
1: Modi Mitra Mandali ne banaya hai aur Modi Mitra Mandali ko jhoot ke prachar ki bahut bahut shubhkamnaen. Modi Mitra Mandali ne banaya hai aur Modi Mitra Mandali ko jhoot ke prachar ki bahut bahut shubhkamnaen.
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2: In an exclusive interview, social media user and Gen Z youth Samantha shared her views on Jhoot Ki Goonj website. Here's what she had to say.
3: We have this website called Jhoot Ki Goonj. It could be a sarcastic take on Chhatron Ki Goonj, but his claims are being called out. Now, the BJP says that this is because youngsters do no longer trust him, and the Congress says that this website has been created by BJP, the party itself. How do you, as an influencer, look at this?
4: I talk about this website, I don't think so. This is something that is a work of BJP or maybe Modi Mitra Mandali. Because even if there is any connection with BJP, why would they miss any chance to promote BJP and highlight their works, right? They have given a very detailed analysis of whatever has been, you know, told by Rahul Gandhi in the rallies and the topics that he was picking one after another. I don't think so there is any relation with BJP, because they would have not missed the chance of promoting the works of BJP on the website or maybe comparing it with the specific party. So I don't think there is having any relation with this website that is a work of a BJP, Mitra Mandal or anything, whatever Congress is claiming. I believe this is a work of someone who is tech savvy and someone who wanted to, you know, highlight the specific topics which were raised one after another, and those are very, you can say, thought-provoking. But when we did the fact check, we didn't get anything like that.
3: Samantha, you know, if you look at the claims on Chhatron Ki Goonj, on Jhoot Ki Goonj, they say that Rahul Gandhi's statements like 80% of engineers in India are unemployed, or AI has dealt a heavy blow to the IT industry, or phones that we use come from China. They've said that most of these claims are false. Now, the point is, who is going to fact check these claims, right? And he's the opposition leader speaking. How do you look at this, a possible fact check on this fact check? Because they have said that most of the things that he has said in his rallies are all false.
4: Anyone who is having access to internet and basic amenities can check this, that how India is doing in terms of mobile manufacturing. If I talk about this China manufacturing units, India has done a lot if we compare in the past 10 to 12 years. So I don't think so that the AI is going to take our job. I work in IT and I have not faced anything like that my work is replaceable. I am someone who is using AI on day-to-day basis in everything. It's something which is a very good work of assistance. It's not something which is going to take over human brain, right?
2: A fresh political firestorm has erupted over the movie Toxic. Former BJP leader and We the Leaders founder K. Annamalai has slammed actor Yash's movie. Annamalai raises sharp questions over Toxic and its portrayal of women. He questions the message such depictions sent to society, and how the film received censor clearance despite its content. Annamalai argues that a cinema can have a real impact on how people think and behave, with women's safety already a serious concern. He questions whether the film shows women with due respect that they deserve. He also stresses the importance of responsible relationships between young people, urging them to understand the boundary between personal and professional spaces.

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4: He has tracked the pulse of power from Washington to Korea. Witnessed history being made in global capitals and conflict zones. Brought clarity to complex issues of national security and international affairs. Aditya Raj Kaul, covering international affairs like no one else. 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Of asking the questions that couldn't wait. Of telling the stories that couldn't be ignored. Of holding the line when it mattered most. Times change, our purpose doesn't. 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
5: 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So I rewind, I pause, I reflect, I dig, until what's buried stands up to be counted. Breaking ground, not just headlines, the meaning behind them. 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
2: 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This is about how you move.
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2: 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Your friend said, "Yeah, Lily." We said, "Maybe not." 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
4: Meetha ya namkeen, chahe jaise khao, 100% suji se bani, are pure vermicelli, swadisht, sehatmand, har roz.
5: The devastating floods that have struck Nepal have left behind scenes of heartbreaking destruction. Lives have been lost, families are grieving, many are still waiting desperately for news of those they love. Homes and livelihoods have been swept away, and the full measure of this tragedy is still unfolding.
6: NDTV has reached the ground zero. We are at Nuwakot area of Nepal where the flash floods have hit. Situation is grim and it is only going to get tougher in next few hours. The arrangements are here being made for the rescue mission.
7: रंग रंग रंग रंग रंग रंगीन रंग रंगीन रे देखो कैसे भी हो तीन रंग बना रहे
8: बोझे पेंट्स रंग बना रहे
5: that have struck Nepal have left behind scenes of heartbreaking destruction. Lives have been lost, families are grieving, many are still waiting desperately for news of those they love. Homes and livelihoods have been swept away, and the full measure of this tragedy is still.
9: Welcome back. India's women have finished their best World Cup campaign in more than 5 decades and they have signed off in style. A 3-1 win over world number 5 Germany, 2 goals scored by Navneet Kaur and a performance that leaves India looking ahead to a much bigger prize, Asian Games gold and a place at LA 2028.
10: For 40 minutes, there was nothing to separate India and Germany. Then, India found another gear in the third quarter. In the 43rd minute came the breakthrough. Ishika Chaudhary picked up the ball, found the opening and fired India ahead. And barely a minute later, India struck again. In the 44th minute came a penalty corner. Navneet Kaur stepped up and delivered. 2 goals in 2 minutes pushed Germany back, but Navneet wasn't done. In the 47th minute came another field goal as the striker got herself into the right position and finished again. 3 goals in 4 minutes, the match went from 0-0 to 3-0 before Germany could recover. Lynn Prinks pulled one back for Germany in the 59th minute, but there was no late comeback. India had done enough. And with that, they ended in the 5th place at the World Cup. India's best since the 4th place finish in 1974. It was a campaign built on resilience. India opened with a 2-2 draw against China. The Paris

0: Olympic silver medalists. Then came a statement win 6-1 against South Africa, India's biggest ever victory at a Women's World Cup. A goalless draw against England took India through to the next stage. Then came the only defeat of the tournament, 2-0 against hosts and world number one Netherlands. Against Australia, India had to win to keep their semi-final dream alive. It ended in a 0-0 draw. The next challenge will be 2026 Asian Games. Win gold there and India will book its ticket to the Los Angeles Olympics. For a team that has produced its best World Cup finish in 52 years, fifth place may not feel like the end of the story. It could be the start of something bigger. In New Delhi, Rika Roy for NDTV.
1: We're going to be slipping to a short break. When I'm back, we'll tell you more about what's happening in Nepal in moments from now. Stay tuned.

0: He has tracked the pulse of power from Washington to Korea. Witnessed history being made in global capitals and conflict zones. Brought clarity to complex issues of national security and international affairs. 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

0: a second changes everything. A minute moves a nation. An hour becomes history. For three decades, NDTV has been there. 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NDTV 24/7 is now NDTV when it really matters. New rules of engagement. Ambitions crossing borders. Voices refusing to wait their turn. India is chasing years. Faster. Bolder. More restless. It doesn't stop. Neither do we. NDTV. When it really matters.
1: मीठा या नमकीन चाहे जैसे खाओ 100% सूजी से बनी आर प्योर वर्मिसली स्वादिष्ट सेहतमंद हर रोज
2: that have struck Nepal have left behind scenes of heartbreaking destruction. Lives have been lost, families are grieving, many are still waiting desperately for news of those they love. Homes and livelihoods have been swept away, and the full measure of this tragedy is still unfolding.
3: NDTV has reached the ground zero. We are at a Nuwakot area of Nepal where the flash floods have hit. Situation is grim and it is only going to get tougher in next few hours. The arrangements are here being made for the rescue mission.
4: This is the under construction dam retaining wall there collapsed.
3: Biggest marketplace of this area. Now this is what remains of that biggest bazaar of this area.
5: Hamara ladka aur hamari patni chali gayi.
4: More than 24 hours, the restoration work is still going on.

For years, Anaya Bangar believed that choosing herself meant losing cricket. Cricket had been part of her life for as long as she could remember. She had played it, trained for it, dreamed about it, and then came the harder choice. She chose to transition. She chose to live in the body she felt was hers, knowing that the decision could take away from her the sport she loved. For a while it did. There was no obvious place for her in women's cricket. So she walked away from the game, moved abroad, rebuilt her life, and began a journey that was as much about finding herself as it was about losing a part of the life she had known. And now, years later, something she may once have thought impossible is happening. Australia has opened a door. Anaya can now pursue women's community cricket there, and from next year, subject to Cricket Australia's eligibility requirements, there is a pathway towards elite cricket. Not a contract, not a guaranteed place, a chance to compete for one. But this door has also opened a national debate. For some, this is about inclusion, about allowing a woman who has fought hard to live as herself to return to the sport she loves. For others, it raises a very different question. What happens to fairness in women's sport when a transgender woman who has experienced male puberty competes against women who have not? There are no easy answers here, and cricket itself doesn't have one answer. Australia has created a pathway. The ICC has taken a far more restrictive position on international women's cricket. Somewhere in the middle of those competing ideas is Anaya Bangar, who made a deeply personal choice years ago and is now being given the opportunity to make another one, to try to find a way back to what she loves, cricket. I'm Vedika Sood. These are the headlines we're tracking at this hour. Nepal braces for another flash flood. Dam bursts again. Nepal on edge. Rescue teams retreat from riverbanks. China halts Tibet rescue operations. Toll stands at 469. Over 1,500 still missing. Sonia Gandhi's book hits publishing hurdle. Penguin drops memoir over editorial dispute. Publisher asks for changes. Sonia denied. Congress hails Sonia Gandhi for not bowing down. Massive BJP versus Congress face-off over Jhoot Ki Goonj. Congress

Heartbreaking visuals emerging from flooded Nepal, where relentless waters have swept away homes, devastated communities, and left families fighting for survival. As rescue teams race against time to reach those trapped amid the debris, fresh flood warnings are adding to this fear and uncertainty. From dramatic rescues to entire neighborhoods reduced to rubble, these are the latest visuals we bring to you from Nepal's devastating flood zones. A fresh flood alert from Nepal authorities say a dam on the Tibetan side has burst again, warning that a flash flood could hit at any time. Security forces, rescuers and residents have been urged to move to higher ground immediately. These dramatic visuals are from Trishuli, where the Nepal Army is carrying out rescue operations. In one of the latest efforts, twins have been pulled out to safety. These are infants, a miraculous escape for them as teams continue searching through the flood-hit area. Rescue teams are racing against time in Nepal, pulling survivors from the debris left behind by the devastating floods. These visuals capture the painstaking operation on the ground as rescuers scour wreckage for those still trapped. The scale of destruction is stark. Homes have been torn apart and entire structures reduced to debris after the powerful flood waters swept through communities. For many families, what remains is little more than rubble. Aerial images show the sheer scale of the devastation. Vast stretches of the flooded landscape lie battered, with homes and roads damaged or swept away. The images offer a grim picture of the destruction left behind.

0: But here's the concern. Nepal says a barrier lake upstream of Girong border port on the Tibet side of the border has broken its banks, with security forces warning rescuers to head towards safety amid a renewed risk of more flooding. The new warning came 2 days after a glacial collapse caused deadly flash flooding that killed 469 people. In a statement, the police says information has been received that a water dam has burst again on the Tibetan side. All security personnel, rescue workers and general public deployed in rescue and relief operations are requested to remain alert and immediately move to a safer location or report the incident. Authorities in Nepal said they have stopped rescue operations for the next 90 minutes, even as 1,400 people are missing, including hundreds of foreigners. According to security forces, new devastation could strike within the next few hours. They say, "We can see that the level of water in the river is rising," is what a senior bureaucrat of Nepal's Rasuwa district has said. Helicopter rescue operations in the flooded district were meanwhile stopped, and locals were seen rushing up the hill, according to an eyewitness. Nepal and China had both warned earlier of fresh risks of flooding in the Himalayas as a lake that developed across their border because of debris from the flash flood threatened to burst. Nepal is bracing for another flash flood after Tibetan Dam burst again, triggering a fresh alert. Security forces, rescue teams and the public have been put on alert, with authorities urging people to move to safer locations. The latest warning comes as Nepal battles the devastating aftermath of floods that have killed more than 469 people, with 1,500 still missing. Entire villages have been swept away while rescue operations continue across Nuwakot, Rasuwa and Dhading. China has ordered rescue teams to retreat a kilometre from the riverbanks as this threat grows. NDTV is reporting from Ground Zero, bringing you the devastation, the desperate rescue efforts and the human stories from the heart of this disaster.
1: So we are at the bank of River Narayani here in Chitwan district of Nepal, and this is where the rescue operation is on in full swing. Though this Trishuli River caused disaster in the uphills of Nepal, which is around 2 hours drive from Kathmandu, but the river, when it travels down to the plain, it's called Narayani, and when it enters Bihar,

0: The same river is called Gandak. You can see the team of experts, the deep divers, the disaster management team led by senior officials. They're all actually trying to fish out the bodies which might have been carried out from there. Around 170 to 80 bodies have already been fished in last 24 hours. And as we report, another body has been found there. If I could just show you there, there are Nepal police jawans and divers there. They're trying to bring the body to this side. So the recovery of the bodies, the fishing of the bodies actually is a continuous process which is happening. Sir, what is your team doing out here, and how many bodies you have been able to recover so far, sir?
1: Yes, through the very first light of this day, we are deploying all our troops, equipment, and we are recovering all the dead bodies. What possible, we are getting the information from the civilian people, witness people, and we are taking the all needy help from the all related people, especially security person and all public representative as well. And now, right now, there is the dead body of
0: one dead body has been found.
1: Yes, yes, yes. We have seen, we have got the information, and we are planning to recover that dead body. And we are right now doing the...
0: So what does the team do? I mean, they are divers, they are the experts in what?
1: Yes, exactly. They are the expert in swimming, diving, and dead body management, and disaster management as well. And we are, right now, we are doing the planning to recover that. Because, you know, you can see the current and flow of river is very, very sharp. That's why we have to make the proper plan so that we can recover that dead body.
0: So, because the current out here is very strong in this particular river, the Narayani River, it is called here in the plains. So, this team is actually readying themselves to go to the other side and fetch that body, which has been spotted right now by the locals. And they were informed, the Nepal police was informed. The Nepal police team has reached here and trying to fish out that body from the river. So we are on the bank of river Narayani, which is also called Trishuli when it actually flows in the hill, and when it enters Bihar, this is called Gandak. Now I'm showing you the live footage of how the rescue operation is done. This is the Narayani River. The Nepal Armed Police Force, that is the Armed Police Force, APF, has just spotted a body, and these jawans, they are using rubber tubes to cross over the river. There's a very strong current out here, but they are crossing over the river. They are going there to dig out the body because of the silt. The body actually is half buried inside the silt. So they have gone there with the spades and all, and they'll dig out the body, and then this body will be brought out here. You can see the stretcher over there. So that stretcher will be used to bring the body to this side of the sewer, and then it will be taken to the hospital for postmortem, for autopsy. So these are the live visuals coming from the Chitwan district in Nepal, from the Trishuli River or the Narayani River, as to how the rescue operation is done and how these bodies are being taken out from the river. So there is a whole lot of team deployed here, right from the Nepal Armed Police Force to Nepal Police to Nepal Army. They have used all their resources, actually mobilized all their resources to ensure that this rescue operation is completed well within the times. Most of the people who have died in this catastrophe, they died around 2 hours away from Kathmandu, that was northwards, but because of this river having very strong current when it flows within the hills, so the bodies have been washed out and it has come to the plain area, and here these bodies are being recovered. Yesterday around 170 bodies were recovered from this very spot, and even today the bodies are being spotted from here and there, and they are being fished out and being taken to the hospital for final autopsy, and then the body will be handed over to the relatives of those died.
2: Tourism in Nepal has taken a complete hit, with more and more tickets being cancelled and tourists reworking on their plans. And the visible effect is here on the streets of Kathmandu, which are wearing a much more vacant look on any holiday or any other given working day. I'm here on Darbar Marg, one of the busiest arterial roads of Kathmandu, but all you see is the local traffic instead of the tourist crowd that is usually visible on these streets. This Darbar Marg is a street which is of course known as a tourist's heaven. Anyone who arrives in Kathmandu and Nepal surely visits this road once, and the shopping malls also wearing a completely vacant look. To give you an idea, it's not just about the tourist plans that are being reworked, but also the number of tourists that would be going down this year. Most of the people who have had plans of traveling into the country have completely changed it. As millions of tourists arrive in Nepal every year, the entire economy of Nepal also depends on it. However, these are testing times and the alerts being sounded are increasing with every passing hour. And that's the reason why tourists are planning not to arrive for a holiday for next few months in Nepal.
3: And here's a quick recap of the biggest concern as I speak at the moment. As Nepal struggles with the aftermath of the devastating flash floods, authorities are now bracing for a fresh threat from across the border. A newly formed barrier lake on the Tibetan side has reportedly breached its banks again, triggering fears of another powerful flood wave racing downstream. Officials say water levels in the river are continuing to rise, with an estimated 3 million cubic meters of additional water expected to be released. Rescue and relief operations have been temporarily suspended and security forces have been asked to keep the residents near riverbanks away from the area and to move themselves as well to safer ground. The lake was formed after massive mud and debris flows blocked the river following the disaster earlier this week. With the natural barrier now giving way, both Nepal and China have scaled back rescue efforts amid fears that a renewed surge of water could unleash fresh devastation in an already flood-hit area, especially downstream. So that remains the big concern. Now, day three of rescue efforts in Nepal after the flash floods, the Ministry of External Affairs and authorities continue efforts to locate missing Indians. Over 290 Indian nationals remain untraceable in Nepal, while 84 had been rescued as of last evening. 21 tourists from Tamil Nadu and 106 from Maharashtra were among those rescued. Meanwhile, 31 people from Hyderabad, including former DRDO chairman, remain stranded at Mansarovar. The Tamil Nadu government has dispatched ministers to New Delhi to coordinate the rescue of 83 missing tourists from the state. A high-level meeting also took place in the Tamil Nadu Bhavan in Delhi. Ministers and senior officials are reviewing efforts to trace missing tourists and bring standard Tamil Nadu residents home. Now, Maharashtra Chief Minister Devendra Fadnavis said 106 tourists were rescued from Kathmandu yesterday and are expected to reach Bihar border sometime today. At the Kathmandu International Airport, NDTV Editor-in-Chief Rahul Kaval spoke to a group of 21 pilgrims from the state of Tamil Nadu who were on the Kailash Mansarovar pilgrimage.
4: I'm currently at the Kathmandu International Airport and with me are a group of 21 pilgrims from different parts of Tamil Nadu. They were part of a group of three buses headed towards the Kailash Mansarovar on a pilgrimage. People in two buses at this moment are missing, their whereabouts unknown, but this group was extremely fortuitous. They've managed to make it to the airport. They're headed currently to Delhi and then onwards towards Chennai. Let's try and get a sense of what happened and how narrow their escape really was. Sir, please tell us a little bit about where you were headed and what happened when the water came tumbling down.
5: So this is Nauvu. We came from Chennai with a group of 60 people and we were traveling to Mansarovar in three buses actually. And when we are reaching near the border, the landslide happened and the huge water flow flood came with the mud, sand and everything and all. And many buses, the cars and everything are drowned and escapely. Our bus narrowly, saved and we escaped from the bus and we climbed to top of the hill and survived right now. And other two buses are missing. Still now, we don't know what happened to them and no details about them yet.
4: Sir, can you describe what you saw? What did you see come towards you? What was happening at that moment? What were all of you doing?
6: It was somewhere around 8:30 to 8:40. There was a huge stream of water as well as mud. It was a sludge-like thing which was flowing. Suddenly, the driver asked us to jump out of the bus. So we jumped out of the window, driver's side, and we climbed up the hill. And there we saw a ATF police rescue outstation. The people in the station helped us a lot. And from that point, they took over. And we had a rescue operation there. From that, the next day morning, we were able to reach the chopper service. And from there, we have been shifted to ratio, Trishuli base camp. It was very furious. Complete block of all the vehicles, and our vehicle is the only vehicle which was standing. The vehicles which was behind us was outside. And people from that one jumped out of it. They escaped. They paid, I think, around 8 people from that jumped out and they escaped. And luckily, our vehicle is the only thing which was standing upright. Other things was totally down. Something happened at that moment.
4: So you didn't ultimately get to do the darshan of the Kailash Mansarovar, but you'd be very, very delighted and relieved with the fact that you're alive, even as your thoughts and prayers are with those who are missing.
7: Yes, it was a nightmare experience. We were at a deathbed. God saved us. And while we were in the bus, we chanted Om Namah Shivaya. Om Namah Shivaya continuously and escaped from the bus. Whereas the army saved us and we are back at home now.
4: Well, I wish you all the best.
7: Thank you, sir.
4: I'm very glad to know that you're well and our thoughts and prayers.
7: Yeah, mentally we are fatigued. After seeing this horrible scene. The back of us, at least 20 to 50 lorries, cars are vanishing away in a matter of 5 seconds to 10 seconds. Front of us, hundreds of cars vanishing. Our vehicle was standing still. In a matter of 5 seconds, we would have gone. God saved us. Today we are lucky to be alive and serve the Lord. Thank you.
4: Thank you. All the very best. So these people are currently making their way to the Indigo flight that will take them first to Delhi and then onwards towards Chennai. Obviously counting their blessings even as they worry no end about those who are missing in these floods. This is Rahul Kamal at the Kathmandu International Airport reporting for NDTV.
3: Moving on, the political slugfest over Rahul Gandhi student outreach has now moved online. A new website called Jhoot Ki Goonj is taking aim at his claims. The website claims to have fact-checked 40 statements made by the leader of opposition during 4 Chhatro Ki Goonj events. The website claims out of the 40 claims, 29 are false and 11 misleading. BJP has seized on this opportunity, accusing Rahul of doing PR stunts and claiming that the youth no longer trusts him. But the Congress has hit back, alleging that the website has been created by the BJP, sarcastically wishing its creators best wishes for spreading quote-unquote lies.
8: Modi Mitra Mandali ne banaya hai. और मोदी मित्र मंडली को झूठ के प्रचार की बहुत बहुत शुभकामनाएं मोदी मित्र मंडली ने बनाया है और मोदी मित्र मंडली को झूठ के प्रचार की बहुत बहुत शुभकामनाएं
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11: You know, the youth of the country is so irritated and angry with the series of lies that Rahul Gandhi is spreading ki aaj desh ke yuva ne, the youth of the country ne jhoot ki goonj ko launch kar 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
3: Social media influencer Samantha has shared her views on the Jhoot Ki Goonj website. Here's what she says.
12: I have this website called Jhoot Ki Goonj. It could be a sarcastic take on Chhatron Ki Goonj, but his claims are being called out. Now, the BJP says that this is because youngsters do no longer trust him, and the Congress says that this website has been created by BJP, the party itself. How do you, as an influencer, look at this?
13: As if I talk about this website, I don't think so. This is something that is a work of BJP or maybe Modi Mitra Mandali. Because even if there is any connection with BJP, why would they miss any chance to promote BJP and highlight their works, right? They have given a very detailed analysis of whatever has been, you know, told by Rahul Gandhi in the rallies and the topics that he was picking one after another. I don't think so there is any relation with BJP, because they would have not missed the chance of promoting the works of BJP on the website or maybe comparing it with the specific party. So I don't think there is having any relation with this website that is a work of a BJP, Mitra Mandal or anything, whatever Congress is claiming. I believe this is a work of someone who is tech savvy and someone who wanted to, you know, highlight the specific topics which were raised one after another, and those are very, you can say, thought provoking. But when we did the fact check, we didn't get anything like that.
12: Samantha, you know, if you look at the claims on Chhatron Ki Goonj, on Jhoot Ki Goonj, they say that Rahul Gandhi's statements like 80% of engineers in India are unemployed, or AI has dealt a heavy blow to the IT industry, or phones that we use come from China. They've said that most of these claims are false. Now, the point is, who is going to fact check these claims, right? And it is, he's the opposition leader speaking. How do you look at this, a possible fact check on this fact check? Because they have said that most of the things that he has said in his rallies are all false.
13: Anyone who is having access to internet and basic amenities can check this, that how India is doing in terms of mobile manufacturing. If I talk about this China manufacturing units, India has done a lot if we compare in the past 10 to 12 years. So I don't think so that the AI is going to take our job. I work in IT and I have not faced anything like that my work is replaceable. I am someone who is using AI on day-to-day basis and everything. It's something which is a very good work of assistance. It's not something which is going to take over human brain, right?
3: Two government school teachers in the Yadgir district have been suspended pending a departmental inquiry for participating in an RSS event, with the education department holding that their participation prima facie violated provisions of the Karnataka Civil Services Conduct Rules of 2021. And that's the latest that we have here. A lot of reactions coming in. The proceedings said in terms of the findings that the teachers' participation in the RSS march amounted to dereliction of duty and violated rules of the Karnataka Civil Services Rules of 2021. Reactions coming in on this development.
14: We are trying to get the actual numbers. As you are aware, all the states are in touch with the MEA. Whatever information is trickling down is coming either through social media or through the MEA. So we have also requested everybody that if you have your relatives or friends trapped in Nepal, or if you know their whereabouts, please reach out to the closest police station or the DC office. And based on that, we will...
15: By attending the RSS march, what is the major fault they have done? They are not actually committed to the state. Any problem damaging by attending the RSS meeting? Any damages took place in Karnataka? Any violence is there?
3: And as expected, Deepak, we have a face-off between the Congress and the BJP and allies over this development.
16: Vedika, as far as government employees are facing action from the Karnataka Congress government over attending RSS

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1: 3 decades of watching the world change. 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Of holding the line when it mattered most. 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

0: second changes everything. 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An hour becomes history. For three decades, NDTV has been there. 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
1: मीठा या नमकीन चाहे जैसे खाओ 100% सूजी से बनी आर प्योर वर्म इसलिए स्वादिष्ट सेहतमंद हर रोज
2: The devastating floods that have struck Nepal have left behind scenes of heartbreaking destruction. Lives have been lost, families are grieving, many are still waiting desperately for news of those they love. Homes and livelihoods have been swept away, and the full measure of this tragedy is still unfolding.
3: NDTV has reached the ground zero. We are at a Nuwakot area of Nepal where the flash floods have hit. Situation is grim and it is only going to get tougher in next few hours. The arrangements are here being made for the rescue mission.
4: This is the under construction dam, retaining wall there, collapsed.
3: Biggest marketplace of this area. Now, this is what remains of that biggest bazaar of this area.
5: Hamara ladka aur hamari patni chali gayi.
4: More than 24 hours, the restoration work is still going on.
0: Lines of Kargil, the fury of Operation Sindhu,
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9: What seems settled for me is unfinished business. So I rewind, I pause, I reflect, I dig, until what's buried stands up to be counted. Breaking ground, not just headlines, the meaning behind them. 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
11: This isn't just about cars and bikes, this is about how you move. This car makes no sense, yet it makes every sense.
12: What we are sitting inside is a Joby-powered air taxi.
11: Your friend said, "Ye le le." We said, "Maybe not." Hi, my name is Siddharth Sharma. 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
9: Welcome back. Breaking news coming in. The US is deepening its defense partnership with India, with Washington welcoming the Indian Army's signing of a letter of offer and acceptance for the Javelin anti-tank missile system. The agreement brings India into the Javelin program through the US foreign military sales process. But Washington is also signaling that this could be about much more than a weapons purchase. The US says the deal could open the door to co-production and greater collaboration between the defense industries of both the countries. The US calls this a landmark agreement. Joining me live on this story is managing editor Shiv Arul. Shiv, what makes this deal strategically important beyond simply buying an anti-tank missile?
7: A very important deal, Vedika, but just for some background, this deal is really an example of the best traditions of how mind-bending and mind-boggling Indian defense procurement can be. I was a 29-year-old defense reporter in another network in 2009, Vedika, when the Javelin was first fired from Indian soil and when it was first pitched to the Indian Army way back in 2009 in the Babina firing range near Jhansi in Uttar Pradesh. And at that particular time, the Indian Army required weapons of this kind. But then things kind of went sideways for a few years. Then the requirement came back on the table. The Javelin competed against the Spike, which was an Israeli missile. Then the Spike won that competition and India chose the Spike. Then the Spike deal kind of collapsed. Then India bought anyway, a small number of Spike missiles from Israel. Then the Javelin was pushed even more aggressively. Then something else happened. Then it was pushed again. It failed some trials in India. So India slammed the door on the Javelin. Then the Javelin came back on the table for a fifth time during the Ukraine war, where it was used very extensively. And finally, in 2025, 2024, it came back officially in a very, very big way under the previous administrations. Then Trump pushed it really hard. And then it became a kind of marquee contract that India needed to sign. So, somewhat mixed feelings about it, in the sense that it is yet another, arms import, which is only a reminder, as you know, Vedika, that, India continues to be such a large importer of weapons. The silver lining, of course, is that this particular deal has a large Make in India component. Yes. And these are actually really, really good weapons because, they've been demonstrated extensively against Russian tanks in Ukraine. They're excellent weapons that the army has also seen and tested in the past before. But it is also a reminder once again that, we've not been able to produce our own weapon of this kind, despite the DRDO having something called the man-portable anti-tank guided missile, which is not ready for service just yet. And therefore, once again, a foreign weapon enters service here.
9: Shiv, the bigger headline also, or a big takeaway, if I could put it that way, seems to be co-production. What is Washington signaling about future defense manufacturing with India then?
7: Co-production is like that sweet spot, Vedika, to push in, arms imports. The Indian government for the last decade or so has made it more than clear that India is no longer just a traditional buyer of weapons. If companies want to sell weapons to the Indian military, they need to build, significant portions of that weapon here in India. Therefore, to generate jobs, to create a defense industrial ecosystem here. Now, India, not many people know, actually does have a pretty mature system of manufacturing parts of many of these weapons for

0: Companies around the world, large parts of Boeing and Lockheed Martin aircraft, including combat aircraft, are built around Bengaluru and Hyderabad. Aerostructures, weapons of all kinds. This particular co-production will be between, the company that makes this particular weapon. It's an American company called Raytheon and an Indian PSU called Bharat Dynamics Limited, which is a missile manufacturing house. So that co-production will happen here in India. But once again, co-production doesn't really mean technology transfer. So India becomes a manufacturer or a work share partner of producing these missiles, but doesn't get the know-how of how these weapons are actually developed, tested, and made. That's a separate effort that India has. Remember that it's expensive to get these weapons and maintain them and create the ecosystem around being owners of these weapons and operators of these weapons. So all eyes will now be on the Indian version, which, like I said, is called the MP-80GM. Which the DRDO is building, that will hopefully be accelerated as well, because that will be the primary weapon of the future.
1: Very quickly, if you could summarize for us, Shiv, then what does this deal, the Javelin deal, mean for India in terms of its military prowess and also for the larger US-India defense ties?
0: This is a highly accurate weapon system. It's been proven in combat in Afghanistan, in the Middle East, especially in Ukraine, where it was used with devastating effect, captured on drone cameras, if you remember, Vedika, of Russian tanks being absolutely made to be sitting ducks in the face of javelins being fired at close range. It has about a 2.5 kilometer range, which makes it a pretty decent weapon for your mechanized forces and anti-tank units. Where exactly this will be used, of course, is going to be a question. Does India envisage land battles where close combat of this kind will happen? Remember, we've got a large military standoff even now in eastern Ladakh with the Chinese. In only a couple of years from before this, we had tanks coming within a few hundred meters of each other in eastern Ladakh. So it's not inconceivable that combat of this kind will happen. So in that respect, it's a good weapon system. The fact that successive U.S. governments, from the Obama administrations to Biden to Trump, Vedika, have made this an important sort of touchstone for the relations between the two countries is certainly a diplomatic sweetener. And let's never forget, as a last point, that between India and the U.S., defense is a massive, massive mood setter, sweetener, and something that both countries have seen as a way to take things forward.
1: All right, Shiv Arour, as always, thank you for joining us here with the breaking news on Breaking Route. And with that, it's a wrap on this edition of Breaking Ground. My colleagues will be back with the news and updates in moments from now. Vasudha will be back in a moment from now. And a very happy Raksha Bandhan to all of you from our team here on Breaking Ground.

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4: He has tracked the pulse of power from Washington to Korea. 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Brought clarity to complex issues of national security and international affairs. 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Of asking the questions that couldn't wait. Of telling the stories that couldn't be ignored. Of holding the line when it mattered most. Times change, our purpose doesn't. 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

0: second changes everything. 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The front lines of Kargil. 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
4: मीठा या नमकीन चाहे जैसे खाओ 100% सूजी से बनी आर प्योर व मिसली स्वादिष्ट सेहतमंद हर रोज
5: that have struck Nepal have left behind scenes of heartbreaking destruction. Lives have been lost, families are grieving, many are still waiting desperately for news of those they love. Homes and livelihoods have been swept away, and the full measure of this tragedy is still unfolding.
6: NDTV has reached the ground zero. We are at a Nuwakot area of Nepal where the flash floods have hit. Situation is grim and it is only going to get tougher in next few hours. The arrangements are here being made for the rescue mission.
7: This is the under construction dam retaining wall there collapsed.
6: Biggest marketplace of this area. Now this is what remains of that biggest bazaar of this area.
8: Hamara ladka aur hamari patni chali gayi.
7: More than 24 hours, the restoration work is still going on.

levels of engagement, ambitions crossing borders, voices refusing to wait their turn. India is chasing gears faster, bolder, more restless. It doesn't stop. Neither do we. NDTV, when it really matters.

0: What seems settled for me is unfinished business. So I rewind, I pause, I reflect, I dig, until what's buried stands up to be counted. Breaking ground, not just headlines, the meaning behind them. This is Breaking Ground with me, Vedika Sood.
1: 3 decades of watching the world change. 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
5: You're watching NDTV. This is the Southern View. Our top focus will be stories from the south of India. Sam Daniel joins us from Chennai. There's a national chorus. It's packed a chorus amongst the TVK ecosystem on projecting Joseph Vijay, the Chief Minister of Tamil Nadu, as a potential prime ministerial face. How is it playing out politically? Sam will get us more on that. Also, speculations of a possible cabinet rejig in Karnataka after controversy over Minister B. Nagendra. D.K. Shivakumar, the Chief Minister, has also spoken out. Deepak is here with us. Deepak Bopanna from Karnataka will tell us what is the latest on Karnataka. But Chinese authorities have warned of fresh risks of flooding in the Himalayas with a debris dam creating a lake upstream that could potentially be threatening to collapse. So Nepal is still on the brink of danger. And yes, we have heartfelt human stories of Indians coming back, missing Indians, stranded Indians who finally found a way back home. We have some reports coming from there as well. First up, the headlines. Nepal braces for another flash flood. Dam bursts again. Nepal on edge. Rescue teams retreat from riverbanks. China halts Tibet rescue operations. The toll stands at 469. Over 1,500 still missing. Congress leader Sonia Gandhi's book hits a publishing hurdle now. Penguin drops memoir over editorial dispute. Publisher has asked for changes. Sonia Gandhi denied. Now Congress hails Sonia Gandhi for not bowing down. There's a massive BJP versus Congress war over Jhoot Ki Goonj. It's a website that's come up now. Congress hits out of the BJP, files a complaint, says false content under Rahul Gandhi's name being circulated. We the Leaders founder, former BJP president of Tamil Nadu, K. Annamalai, slams portrayal of women in Yash's film Toxic. He has questioned sense about clearance to the movie, asks what kind of message are we sending out. U.S. President Donald Trump has renamed Lake Ontario as Lake America. This has escalated tensions between Canada and America. Art Pragnananda makes chess history yet again, beats U.S. Grandmaster, becomes the first Indian to win prestigious Grand Chess Tour title.

0: Over 30 people from Tamil Nadu are missing in Nepal. Top Tamil Nadu ministers, including Adavarjuna, are camping in Delhi to oversee rescue operations. The four ministers arrived yesterday. NDTV's editor-in-chief Rahul Kamal is on ground zero. He spoke to three women from Tamil Nadu who narrated a deeply emotional account on their escape. The women say that in the terrifying seconds before the floodwaters hit, they saw what they believe was the face of Lord Shiva in the water. They describe this as a moment that has stayed with them through this trauma of the disaster.
1: Let's try and get a word in from some of the women who were part of the group of 21 pilgrims from Tamil Nadu who were on their way to the Mansarovar for a darshan. Ma'am, I'll start with you. Could you tell our viewers on NDTV what happened at that moment when the water came down?

0: with water it came huge mud, it broke all our glasses. Then only we, it was very serious, we thought it was very serious, and we escaped, we rushed to escape through the driver's seat. We climbed a little mountain, little steps over there, and there it was, luckily it was at one camp, rescue camp. So we went there and we asked for rescue there.
1: And what did you see? Describe what you saw.
2: Actually, see, what she said is saying, but how we have escaped, God is placed that all the three sides locked by the vehicles, or yeah. Vehicle locked by the only side. The other side, right side, we had a hill. So we climbed one by one, we luckily broke and opened. So we have got down and climbed the hill. Then only we got to know APJ camp was there and hill. So we
3: gave
2: God.
1: What was going through your mind when this was happening, ma'am?
3: I saw our last vehicle turned out. I saw, suddenly I recognized that they are very dangerous conditions. So we sent down and went to upper area. So God reached that is a rescue camp. They gave us and tell message to all to watch the country to government. We only hand back.
2: We saw the Shivan face on the rock after finishing the
0: Something I want to share is they are here to the have a darshan of Mount Kailash, but due to this disaster we couldn't go there. But after this disaster, no, on the hillside when the floods came and splashed all over us, from that one other wall, no, mountain wall, we saw the
3: Shivan face.
1: They say they saw the face of Lord Shiva when the water came hurtling towards them. This is Rahul Kamal at the Kathmandu Airport reporting for NDTV.
4: The women from Tamil Nadu who are recalling their trauma of facing the flash floods and also saying that they derived a lot of strength from the image of what they claim was Lord Shiva's on the mountains there. These are tourists, these are pilgrims from Tamil Nadu who went to Nepal and now they're on their way back. They were missing for 2 days and now they found their way home. Remember that at least 100 people from India are missing and several governments, several state governments and also the center are working very closely with authorities in Nepal to ensure their safe return to the country. Now, at Kathmandu International Airport, NDTV Editor-in-Chief Rahul Kamal also spoke to a group of 21 pilgrims from Tamil Nadu who were on Kailash Mansarovar pilgrimage, and they were travelling in a group of three buses. Two of these buses are feared to have been washed away when the water came hurtling down. The bus carrying this group of 21 was stationary at that time. They managed to escape and climb up a hill where they survived. In this conversation with NDTV, they described the ordeal that they went through.
5: I'm currently at the Kathmandu International Airport, and with me are a group of 21 pilgrims from different parts of Tamil Nadu. They were part of a group of three buses headed towards the Kailash Mansarovar on a pilgrimage. People in two buses at this moment are missing, their whereabouts unknown. But this group was extremely fortuitous. They've managed to make it to the airport. They're headed currently to Delhi and then onwards towards Chennai. Let's try and get a sense of what happened and how narrow their escape really was. Sir, please tell us a little bit about where you were headed and what happened when the water came tumbling down.
6: Yeah. So this is now, we came from Chennai with a group of 60 people and we were traveling to Mansarovar in three buses actually. And when we are reaching near the border,

0: the landslide happened and the huge water flow flood came with the mud, the sand and everything and all. And many buses with the cars and everything are drowned, and especially our bus narrowly, saved, and we escaped from the bus and we climbed to top of the hill and survived right now. Another two buses are missing. Still now, we don't know what happened to them, and no details about them yet.
1: Sir, can you describe what you saw? What did you see come towards you? What was happening at that moment? What were all of you doing?
0: It was somewhere around 8:30 to 8:40. There was a huge stream of water as well as mud. It was a sludge-like thing which was going. Suddenly, the driver asked us to jump out of the bus. So we jumped out of the window, driver's side, and we climbed up the hill. And there we saw a ABF police rescue outstation. The people in the station helped us a lot, and from that point they took over, and we had a rescue operation there. From that, the next day morning, we were able to reach the chopper service, and from there we have been shifted to Trishuli base camp. It was very furious. The moment it was very furious. Complete lock of all the vehicles, and our vehicle is the only vehicle which was standing. Yeah, the vehicles which was behind us was on site there. And people from that one jumped out of it. They escaped. They paid, I think around 8 people from that bus jumped out and they escaped. And luckily our vehicle is the only thing which was standing upright. Other things was totally down. This is something happened at that moment.
1: So you didn't ultimately get to do the darshan of the Kailash Mansarovar, but you'd be very, very delighted and relieved with the fact that you're alive, even as your thoughts and prayers are with those who are missing.
2: Yes, it was a nightmare experience. We were at a deathbed. God saved us. And while we were in the bus, we chanted Om Namah Shivaya. Om Namah Shivaya continuously and escaped from the bus. The rest, the army saved us, and we are back home now.
3: Well, I wish you all the best.
2: Thank you, sir.
3: And we're very glad to know that you know well, and our thoughts and prayers
2: are
3: with
2: you. After seeing this horrible scene, the back of us, at least 20 to 50 lorries, cars are vanishing away in a matter of 5 seconds to 10 seconds. Front of us, hundreds of cars vanishing. Our vehicle was standing still. In a matter of 5 seconds, we would have gone. But God saved us. Today, we are lucky to be alive and serve the world. Thank you.
1: Thank you. All the very best. So these people are currently making their way to the Indigo flight that will take them first to Delhi and then onwards towards Chennai. Obviously counting their blessings, even as they worry no end about those who are missing in these floods. This is Rahul Kamal at the Kathmandu International Airport, reporting for NDTV.
4: Well, Sam Daniel joins us from Chennai. Sam, a significant number of pilgrims who were in Nepal and many of them have come back are from Tamil Nadu. How's the government sort of dealing with those preparations, and what are the families feeling about this?
5: Well, Vasudha, the government is largely dependent on the central government for information. But to begin with, they are deploying the resident commissioner to Kathmandu to coordinate rescue and return of those who have been found back home from there. Secondly, 4 ministers have been deployed to be in Delhi. They reached there last night and they are coordinating with the central government in terms of giving official information in terms of how many actually went, how many have been found, how many are still missing. So far, the government has been only giving numbers on the basis of the itinerary they got from the tour operators. But one would wait for official information in terms of the government's version in terms of those missing, those rescued, and those who went there on pilgrimage. A short while ago, I spoke to the family of Niranjana in Chennai, who are waiting for any information about 7 of their family members who are missing, including her own parents.
6: There's anxiety among family members at Krompet in Chennai. In fact, 7 members who had gone on a pilgrimage to Nepal are missing. With me, Niranjana, her parents and her family.

0: Family members are part of the pilgrimage who are yet to be traced now. Thank you for talking to us. We are sorry about the developments. When did you speak to your parents earlier, last?
1: Last we speak on Tuesday night.
0: What did they tell you?
1: That they completed the yatra safe and then returning to China, and they were staying at China border that night. That's what we received. They were, so far then they were safe only, and they completed the pilgrimage tour also good, but after that we weren't able to contact them.
0: What do you hear from officials now?
1: Nothing as of now. We have given our contact to Indian Embassy in Delhi office and then China, and through the Nepal agencies also we have given our contacts. Everywhere it's passed to our government as well. Many people came and took our infos, tahsildars and all those people, but yet to receive any updates from them.
0: The government says they have deployed a senior bureaucrat to Kathmandu. Besides that, four ministers are also in Delhi, coordinating both rescue and return of those who have been rescued. And the big question, how soon will authorities in Nepal and India be able to share light on the whereabouts of those who are missing? In fact, all these 49 people were part of a pilgrimage organized by Mahadev Kailash Yatra, a private tour agency. In Chennai with Suresh, Sam Daniel, Find It TV. In fact, I'm outside the home of Niranjana, and there is a sense of anxiety all over Krompet where many are still missing. Vasudha.
2: Well, Nepal continues to face the aftermath of the fury of the flash floods that the country suffered from 2 days ago. At least 469 people have died, and several people from India have also gone missing. 30 people are from Tamil Nadu and they've been missing in Nepal. Several state governments have also stepped up efforts. In fact, many of the ministers also camping in Delhi to coordinate rescue efforts to ensure that people come back home safely. But Nepal is also facing fresh risks of flood alerts. Some of them have been issued from China. China has also sort of stalled many of its rescue efforts. But what we understand is that Indian government is working very closely with Nepal authorities to ensure that the ministers, that the people who have been stranded and people who have gone missing in Nepal come back soon. Meanwhile, Karnataka's cabinet is once again in the spotlight now, and this is with regard to B. Nagendra's induction as a minister. This has triggered a fresh political row with the chief minister now, D.K. Shivakumar, back in Bangalore after meeting Congress leadership in New Delhi. Now, questions are being asked of a possible cabinet reject. This is after B. Nagendra was accused of corruption. But D.K. Shivakumar has defended him, saying that he was inducted in the cabinet only after he was cleared of those corruption charges. But there is one vacant berth that could go to a female minister, given that Congress is anyway facing scrutiny for not having any female representation in the Karnataka cabinet. But in the midst of all the speculation, Chief Minister Shivakumar has backed Nagendra. He's called him a disciplined party soldier, and he's also said that there is no decision as of now, but with cabinet adjustments in focus, Nagendra's future remains under close watch.
3: ಪರ್ ನಾಗೇಂದ್ರ ಯಾವತ್ತೂ ಕೂಡ ಪಕ್ಷದ ವಿಚಾರದಲ್ಲಿ ಹಿಂದೆ 2 ವರ್ಷದ ಹಿಂದೆನೆ ಕೂಡ ಏನು ನಿರಪರಾಧಿ ನಮ್ಮ ಒತ್ತಡಕ್ಕೆ ನಾವೇ ಆತನ ಕೈಯಲ್ಲಿ ರೆಸಿಗ್ನೇಷನ್ನ ತೆಗೆದುಕೊಂಡಿದ್ದೋ ಯಾವತ್ತೂ ಕೂಡ ಪಕ್ಷದ ಒಬ್ಬ ಶಿಸ್ಸಿನ ಸಿಪಾಯಿ ಅವರ ನಾಯಕತ್ವದಲ್ಲಿ ನಮಗೆ ಅಪಾರವಾದಂಥ ವಿಶ್ವಾಸ ಇದೆ ನೋಡೋಣ ಈಗ ಸದ್ಯಕ್ಕೆ ಯಾವ ಥರದ ಅಂಥದ್ದೇನೂ ಇಲ್ಲ
4: No, nothing like that. As far as I know, no such news at all.
5: Why these are speculating now, sir?
4: I don't know. Society is speculation only, no? It's a human tendency. One or the other things will come to the mind. But as far as I know, nothing like that is.
2: Well, Deepak Bopanna joins us now from Bengaluru. Deepak, what is the latest on this cabinet rejig speculation? Because there's, on one hand, people are talking about B. Nagendra. There's also this possible induction of a woman minister. On both fronts, has the Congress decided anything?
6: Well, we're expecting a decision by this weekend, Vasudha, and in the Congress party, nothing's happening very quickly of late, and especially when it comes to Karnataka. We've seen initially after the Chief Minister took oath along with 12 ministers, for the next 19 to take oath, it took 60 long days. And even

0: Even when the list of 20 did come out, one of them, the sole woman in that list didn't take oath, and that's where that particular position is vacant. But what we are told is that within the Congress itself, Mr. Nagendra is facing a lot of pressure for him to step down, considering the BJP is mounting pressure on him, and the Congress, of course, is feeling cornered. Now, if he, of course, steps down, things become much more easier for the Karnataka Chief Minister, because there are many other legislators who want to get accommodated in the Cabinet, and at least one of them being accommodated, of course, will be a sigh of relief for him. So we'll really have to read between the lines when the Chief Minister says that he's a disciplined party soldier. Does it mean that he will step down because the party needs him to right now? Is that the indicator that he's giving, is a question that comes up. As far as Nagendra himself is concerned, there's no word about him at this point in time officially resigning. So we'll really have to see how this plays out in the days to come.
1: A fresh controversy that DK Shivakumar as the Chief Minister faces. It'll be interesting as to what decision he takes with regard to B. Nagendra, the minister who's accused of corruption. But DK Shivakumar is saying that, he's a disciplined party worker. We'll have to wait and see what decision the party takes on this front. With that, it's time for a short break. More news and updates on the other side. Nepal braces for another flash flood. Dam busts again. Nepal is on edge. Rescue teams retreat from riverbanks. China halts Tibet rescue.

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1: 3 decades of watching the world change. 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Of holding the line when it mattered most. Times change, our purpose doesn't. 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
0: 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India is chasing years. Faster, bolder, more restless. It doesn't stop. Neither do

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4: 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Breaking ground, not just headlines, the meaning behind them. 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
6: 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This is about how you move. 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
6: Your friend said, "Ye le le." We said, "Maybe not." 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
8: The devastating floods that have struck Nepal have left behind scenes of heartbreaking destruction. Lives have been lost, families are grieving, many are still waiting desperately for news of those they love. Homes and livelihoods have been swept away, and the full measure of this tragedy is still unfolding.
9: NDTV has reached the ground zero. We are at a Nuwakot area of Nepal where the flash floods have hit.

0: Dr. Swarnim Wagle, thank you very much for taking out time and joining us here at NDTV Anviksha. 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
1: Thank you so much, Rahul. I hope Kathmandu is treating you well, and the whole NDTV crew and the distinguished guests who are here. It's been a rather unfortunate time, but I think you were able to pivot excellently to cover all the humanitarian aspects of the times.
0: When we met yesterday, soon after landing in Kathmandu, we weren't sure whether we'd be able to put this program together in the aftermath of the massive tragedy that had just befallen Nepal. For helping make this possible, thank you. It really does mean a lot to us. I want to start by asking you, Dr. Wagle, how does the finance minister's position, his chair, look from the outside to someone who's not sitting on it? What do you now know sitting on the finance minister's chair, which is infinitely tougher or more difficult than you'd imagine this position to be?
1: Well, I'm easing very fast, as you can see. From the outside, of course, you know, the finance minister is the custodian of everyone's wish list, right? I want this, I want that. There's no limits to the resources at the minister's disposal. He or she can, has a mysterious magic wand, can meet all these wants and all that. But as students of economics know, you know, there are unlimited wants and limited resources, and that's where the balance has to be struck. The real politic of day-to-day, you know, governing, managing alliances, handling trade-offs, and that leads to a lot of political friction, both inside the government, among the many entities therein, and also with the external constituencies. And that balancing act is really what is very tough to manage.

0: Magli, Nepal stands at a very defining moment. You know, last entire year we've seen a journey that's been unprecedented. The protests, the young government that's in power, and your economic vision really is to ensure that the youth of Nepal do not wander off to other countries, but stay in Nepal in building a new Nepal. What's the vision of the Balen Shah government in this direction, and how are you different from the previous governments in power?
1: Well, we're very mindful of the circumstances that led to the birth of this new generation of politicians, a new brand of politics that has taken over the polity at this point in time. The revolt was really over the disgust associated with the kind of political economy that had been practiced, particularly over the last 20-25 years. And so the rot in the system, the unhappiness with constricting opportunity, economic opportunities, the general feeling among the young people, and this is a very young country, and the median age is only 25, that to build a happier, better life, you have to go abroad, right? So that general sentiment was what led to that unprecedented outburst on the streets of Kathmandu almost exactly a year ago. So we're mindful of what led to the electoral outcomes, what led to the demand for people like Balen Shah, Ravi Lami Chane, and a very new outfit like the RSP, which is barely 4 years into existence, command 52 lakh votes, almost 48% of the electorate. One in two voters, voted us in. So we're mindful that this is a thirst, a hunger for an aspirational society, that a young Nepali can, actually fulfill his or her dreams right here in the country, that migration need not be a compulsion, it could be a matter of choice.
2: You know, one of the critical concerns for any party that comes out of a movement, comes out of political upheaval, is the very natural inevitability of power turning it into the establishment. How does the Balen Shah government and how does the RSP intend to ensure that it stays as anti-establishment now that you are the establishment? How do you ensure power doesn't corrupt you? Because we've heard these promises earlier.
1: Yeah.
2: In several states of India, in other countries of the world where we've seen similar Gen Z movement, the rhetoric of the protest and the activism is much rosier than the reality of governance.
1: I think we have to communicate with the people very honestly, right? What is possible immediately, what is possible in the medium term, and conditional on a set of reforms, bold reforms that we undertake. What's that destination that we want the country to reach over the next 3, 5, 10 years, right? So we have to be very candid about the possibilities and the constraints. Now, until about a few weeks ago, I was the oldest member of the cabinet. I don't look too old, but I was the oldest member of the cabinet. So that tells you something about the composition of the current government, the polity, the direction that we want to go. And we've learned from the mistakes of the past, but we also want to build on the achievements that the earlier generations have secured for us. A vibrant multi-party democracy, for example, right? But we want to clean up the mess from within, right? So there's a lot of talk about, amending the constitution, etc. And I keep telling my own friends and allies in the party that, whatever you need to amend in the constitution, it's already enshrined in it. You step on the articles therein to revise the constitution and take it in the direction that you want. You don't need to do away with the current constitutional order, because this has been secured rather painstakingly over the last 50, 60, 70 years. So the current handling of the disaster, there have been a few episodes in the past when there was a lot of public angst, expectation of a certain nature that the government or the prime minister or the ministers would behave in a certain way. But I haven't seen any notable criticism of the way we've handled the current disaster that we're living through right now. Because we've partly learned what ought to be done to allay the anxieties of the common people. And I think the Prime Minister has been back from Nuwakot, where the site of the disaster, and I was sitting with him for almost 90 minutes reviewing what more could we do, where could we improve the next phase of the disaster handling. So I think the honesty, the transparency, the overall integrity surrounding the art of governance has been relatively new, and this is what we want to uphold for the remainder of our tenure.
0: Minister Waghle, social media has played an incredible role in pushing the narrative of this new government, you know, a young government of which you've been a part. But the Prime Minister and the government has also been using the social media. Now, some may argue that the Prime Minister has a new way of interacting with the public or new way of functioning. Why don't you give us a sneak peek into the Prime Minister Balen Shah? Because a lot of people here and millions other watching NDTV all across the globe want to know this rapper, a young rapper who became a sensation and then a Prime Minister. And then the Nepali media also spoke about you recently and your internal workings in the government, because some people want to know how's the government functioning, what is the agenda, and perhaps what is the roadmap in the next few months.
1: You know, Balen Shah is 36 years old. He's the youngest serving Prime Minister in the world. And I checked that up. I thought, you know, there would be some random minister in Iceland or Vanuatu or Samoa who is probably younger, but I double checked, and he is indeed the youngest Prime Minister in the world. And he comes from a different generation. He's a structural engineer with roots in the Madhes, but he grew up in Kathmandu. He was a highly popular and a successful mayor of the richest city in the country. And that's where the paradox is, right? He's now presiding over the poorest government in Asia, but he ran the richest city in Nepal. And some of these constraints that we talked about at the outset on, you know, these trade-offs that one has to make in government is a difficult one. He's incredibly popular with the young people, and I think their dreams and their aspirations. So I keep on using the word aspirational, and that's, he embodies that dream of the younger generation. I think they want to give him a chance. And but he has, you know, very logical. He asks the right questions, very inquisitive, he wants to communicate through action rather than words. So a conventional politician would be giving 3 or 4 speeches a day, but Balen Shah, you know, avoids that, and he wants, and his on record for saying that, you know, I want my actions and the results to speak for themselves. But when necessary, he has stepped up. He has addressed the country. He communicates very effectively through the social media. And, you know, if you look at his Instagram followings or Facebook or even Twitter, I think that's the new generation.
2: Have you learned how to rap, Minister, to bond better with your young boss?
1: Not quite. I haven't heard him sing in person. So, you know, maybe I have to go to YouTube and look up his old videos. But he's a, you know, the logic of an engineer comes through in my interactions with him. And, you know, there's a caricature of him that, you know, he wants things to prevail, that he wants to whatever he desires. But one thing I must share with this audience, and he's always asking, what does the law say? And that I found was a surprise to me, right? Contrary to this popular perception about how Balen Shah functions, his engineer's mind of, you know, a very quantitative approach to probing issues, but ultimately, what does the law say? Is it constitutional?
2: I see Dr. Shashi Tharoor sit in the audience, and I must tell our viewers who are here in person and watching across our platforms that one of the things that popped in my inbox when we were coming to Nepal was this meme which was going viral, which had bombastic words used by you, and you were squaring off in that meme with Dr. Shashi Tharoor. And I heard from people as I came here, कि आपको यहाँ का नेपाल का शशि थरूर कहते हैं

0: No, so no, no, not at all.
1: You also use these
0: I'm
1: words.
0: I'm a big fan of Shashi Tharoor, and it's a great inspiration, and there's a lot to learn from him. And the career path that he has taken, I think the UN, the distinguished stint at the UN, a young PhD from Tufts, isn't it? Fletcher School. So, you know, I'm following in his footsteps, but great inspiration.
1: So tell us about some of the most bombastic words you've used. Now we'll compare with Dr. Tharoor and see who uses the more bombastic language. Yes.
0: No, no, no. There can be no competition.
1: No, no. Play along. I saw some of the words that you were using. And in the context of the politics of Nepal, they said, "Yaar, wo dictionary leke aao, yo pata nahi kya kya bol
0: raha." So I've been focusing quite a bit on the good governance agenda for the last 3-4 years. And I think this phrase, grand larceny, has been quite mimicked and popular, and also
1: give us more.
0: I think along those lines.
1: Dr. Tharoor, grand larceny, have you used this? Can I have a mic brought across to Dr. Tharoor, please? India ka real Shashi Tharoor talking to the Nepal ka Shashi Tharoor. Mic lao, jaldi se. Okay, while they mobilize, let me only take the mic. Okay, Dr. Tharoor, grand larceny. Do you guys do this deliberately to try and throw everyone off?
2: No, I think grand larceny is a very good one. Of course, better from a finance minister than from an opposition politician. But one word that I'm fond of using, which I would commend to you, Mr. Finance Minister, is defenestrate, because you defenestrated the previous Prime Minister.
0: Defenestrate.
2: Defenestrate means to throw out of the window, which is a metaphor for rejecting, defenestrating, discarding.
1: Where did you, in the morning when you came for the session, you didn't have the headgear on?
2: I just got it from my last event. So I thought coming to Nepal for my last event of this trip, I would at least wear the cap and demonstrate that I've gone native.
1: Thank you for that. The joke about Dr. Tharoor is that he uses a thesaurus and decides how he wants to throw everyone off. Do you do that as well, or is this coming naturally?
0: But I must, the other day I did see something. It used to be said that there's a German word which doesn't exist in English, Schadenfreude, taking pleasure at somebody else's pain, which is, but I think I saw somewhere, Mr. Tharoor, that you found an English word that conveyed the exact same meaning in English. So I thought that was a new discovery.
1: Now he's warming up. Now he's getting into the groove.
0: I can't pronounce that.
1: We must have you just explain that, because, yeah, that's the mic. Finally, in about time. Yes.
2: No, Schadenfreude is the German for malicious pleasure at somebody else's misfortune. But there is a word in English that even the English don't use. It's called epicaricacy.
0: Ah, okay.
2: And they all prefer to say Schadenfreude. Yeah. Sometimes a French or a German word comes more naturally to an English speaker in England than the English word. But there is a word.
0: Right, right. In fact, I had asked some of my linguist friends whether Schadenfreude can be translated into Nepali. And actually, we couldn't come up. You know, some people suggested parapidak and all, with roots in Sanskrit. But parapidak, etc., veers more on sadism. It's not really Schadenfreude. But anyway, that's good to know.
1: This was fun. Thank you for that. I want to come back to economics now. Because one of the things, Finance Minister, in your manifesto, which you took to the voters, is that you wanted to revisit the currency peg with the Indian rupee. I'm wondering how you're seeing this now that you're in government. 1.6 Nepalese rupee to 1 rupee is the way it's been for a very long time. In opposition, while you were canvassing, you wanted to change that. You still want to do it. What are the risks? What are the rewards? How do you see it now that you're sitting on the hot chair?
0: No, it was just a topic mentioned in the manifesto that we may need to review. We didn't pledge to change it. We said we would conduct a study to review. And the Rashtra Bank has actually, the Central Bank of Nepal, has undertaken a few studies. And at any point in time, you would have a dozen PhD students working on this topic. What I was pointing at was basically, we haven't changed the peg since 1993. So it's been 33 years. Over the last 33 years, the Indian productivity, the Indian manufacturing prowess, has marched in a very different direction. Ours has remained a stagnant economy, pretty much a remittance-driven economy. We don't produce much. So the productivity differential has in some way

0: got to be correlated with the peg. And so the peg that held in 93 may not be relevant in 2026. But having said that, is it the right time to change, etc.? The conditions have to be way more conducive. The Nepali economic growth story has to take on a different trajectory, a different pace before we can revisit that topic. That's one of the few things, you know, the IMF calls it a stable nominal anchor. And I think we have to agree with them that when so many other macroeconomic variables are shifting, changing, you don't want to add that extra layer of uncertainty in the current economic climate. It may be an issue that we revisit, when the growth momentum is much stronger. But don't forget that this has been done 5 times in the past. So it's not heresy to even talk about it. You know, when we started in 1960, the peg was very different. And then we've been adjusting it. But the last change was made in 93. But the structure of the economy has evolved. I think in 1993, our per capita incomes were comparable. Now you are twice as rich as us. In terms of the collective GDP, the economic clout, you are 100 times richer than us, 50 times more populous. So all these structural, the very, very important variables have to be factored in before we dare to add that extra layer of uncertainty when we are barely managing this transitional process.
1: Mr. Bagley, it's almost clear now that Prime Minister...
2: Dr. Tharoor is saying...
3: Just on that subject, I couldn't resist, because I heard a nugget today which the Finance Minister might want to clarify or contradict. That at the time of independence, the Indian rupee, the Nepali rupee and the Sri Lankan rupee were all equal. Today, the Nepalese currency, which is pegged, is at 1.6 to the Indian rupee. The Sri Lankan currency, which is not pegged, is 300 to the Indian rupee. Where would you be if you didn't actually have the peg? And what would it do? Would it help you with your exports, or would it just drive inflation crazy in your country?
0: So I was alluding to that in a way that even if we were to devalue much, free float and the Indian rupee versus Nepali rupee would be somewhere between the two points, between the Sri Lankan and the current Nepali peg. The advantage would be if our export base was much competitive, the cheaper exports, and us taking over our competition, Bangladeshi, Vietnamese, even Indian competition. Is that a realistic possibility right now? The answer is no, unfortunately. The Dutch disease and the remittance windfall has distorted the economy to such an extent that we would not be able to take advantage of any devaluation that we undertake at this point in time. So that those foundations have to be built. So we're talking about 5, 10, 15 years down the road before we can envision an economy which would be able to take advantage of those sort of devalued currency. Right now, that doesn't exist. And the advantages associated with that nominal stable anchor, that predictability that comes with the Indian peg, is something that beats any other economic choices that we make. Down the road, I think the Indian economy will be stronger. Your currency will also go up. And there may come a time when we conceive of a basket sort of currencies and we peg against that, should our export also diversify a little bit. Right now, we're too dependent on India. 70% of our trade is with India. And so all these fundamentals have to give way to more sophistication, more diversification before we can begin to experiment with some of these choices.
1: Mr. Bagley, as we begin to wrap up this incredible last session that we have had, a final comment. It's almost clear now that Prime Minister Balincha would be visiting India in the next few months. What are the top priorities that you have, and would you mind sharing the date?
0: Well, as you know, coming into office, he was very focused on the domestic agenda, and the first 100 days at least was focused on the Sasakiya Sudhar Ka Asaya Kadam, the 100-point agenda that we had. The rating that we've given ourselves is 87.2 on that. And I think after that, we've begun to discuss Prime Minister's visits abroad. I am pretty confident that his first visit abroad will be to India. And the dates, I think, will need to be worked out. But I am very hopeful that this will happen before the end of the year.
2: One of the senior-most leaders of the ruling Bharatiya

0: Bharatiya Janata Party in India. Ravishankar Prasad ji is with us in the audience. If the mic can just be sent across to him, please. Ravishankar ji, you know, to Dr. Wagle and through him to the Balen Shah government, your message at this time when India is looking for a reset with this new Gen Z political movement that currently rules Nepal, in the context of the kind of equation India and Nepal have had over the past couple of decades?
1: I'm very clear about it. First of all, I cannot use the expressions of Mr. Shashi Tharoor. Okay, let's be very clear about it. My good friend, the whole foundation of Nepal, India is so strong. As I said in the very beginning of my interaction, you cannot segregate it through passport or through geographical boundaries. And if there is a strong reservoir of goodwill between both the parties, both the countries, we'll find a way out. And what I heard from Honorable the Finance Minister, the whole approach is in the right direction. And if today he has firmly stated that the first visit of Honorable Prime Minister Balen Shah will be to India, that shows the way as to what is going to be the relationship.
0: That's quite remarkable. Varun Chaudhary runs one of the biggest, industrial group out of Nepal. Varunji, your sense of what Swarnim Wagle and the current government need to do? They were speaking of a second generation of economic reforms. What does it look like from the lens of an industrial group like yours? What would you like to see them do over and beyond what they've done in the past 4 or 5 months?
2: What I had also spoken while I was speaking to Meenakshi, what they're doing is absolutely right. And I did mention the word Shuddhikaran, which means they're cleaning up the system. Naturally, you know, a system which has been junked for so many years, years after years, it will take time for the whole machinery to get oiled back again. And, you know, what he did right after he took charge of the office, and I was live on TV, I did applaud him for the various changes that he did, and which was all pandering in the right direction. So he was giving all the right messages to the private sector in terms of rebuilding the confidence that we are there for you. So it's a matter of time, patience is a virtue, that we are back on feet again.
0: One of the things, sir, that's hobbled the Nepalese economy over the past couple of decades is that most governments were instable, unstable because they were coalition governments with wobbly majorities. You have an overwhelming majority. What does success look like 5 years from now when your tenure as finance minister is assessed in an anviksha that we do, say, 5 years from now? What does success look like, according to you?
3: I think the great unfinished agenda in Nepali politics is the economic catch-up, right? So 1980, per capita income of India, China, and Nepal was almost identical at $200 per capita. India today is close to $3,000 per capita. China is at $13,000, and Nepal is under 1500. So that pace of catch up is really what we want. But what we've realized, and you're correct, that you know, this economic dream or aspiration is not possible when the polity is very unstable and policies are unpredictable. And the private sector, many of whom are represented in the room today, are unsure of where you are headed. So that is what we want to work on. Our manifesto talks about becoming a $100 billion economy over the next 5 to 7 years. So that demands a pretty ambitious economic growth rate of at least 7% in real terms. The 100 billion target is in nominal terms. But this is not unusual. You know, countries at low levels of development, if certain things are aligned, particularly on with respect to incentives for investment, you can secure that piece of economic change. And becoming a respectable middle-income country over the next 5 to 10 years. And young people can begin to see opportunities right here in the country. And their decisions to migrate and seek opportunities abroad is a matter of choice and not compulsion. That's the overarching vision that we have. And but all that cannot be secured without good governance in place. So we've been very religious in the pursuit of clean, good governance. And I hope if we sustain this for the next few years.

0: the economic incentives will also be forced to align with the political incentives that we are trying to embed in the current polity.
1: Dr. Swarnim Waghle, for taking out time and joining us on what's been a very long day for you. Thank you very much.

0: He has tracked the pulse of power from Washington to Korea. Witnessed history being made in global capitals and conflict zones. Brought clarity to complex issues of national security and international affairs. Aditya Raj Kaul, covering international affairs like no one else. 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
1: Hey Kia, navigate me to the National Archery Club. What time is the medal ceremony?
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0: Three decades of watching the world change. Of asking the questions that couldn't wait. Of telling the stories that couldn't be ignored. Of holding the line when it mattered most. Times change, our purpose doesn't. NDTV 24/7 is now NDTV, when it really matters. The front lines of Kargil. The fury of Operation Sindhu.
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0: second changes everything. 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
5: Meetha ya namkeen, chahe jaise khao, 100% suji se bani, are pure vermicelli, swadisht, sehatmand, har roz.
6: The devastating floods that have struck Nepal have left behind

0: heartbreaking destruction. Lives have been lost, families are grieving, many are still waiting desperately for news of those they love. Homes and livelihoods have been swept away, and the full measure of this tragedy is still unfolding.
1: NDTV has reached the ground zero. We are at Nuwakot area of Nepal where the flash floods have hit. Situation is grim and it is only going to get tougher in next few hours. The arrangements are here being made for the rescue mission.
2: This is the under construction dam, retaining wall there, collapsed.
1: Biggest marketplace of this area. Now, this is what remains of that biggest bazaar of this area.
3: Our ladka aur hamari patni chali gayi.
2: More than 24 hours, the restoration work is still going on.

Nepal is on the edge again as alerts have come in from Chinese authorities on the possibility of yet another flash flood. And also stranded Indians are coming back. Indian states have stepped up efforts to expedite the return of missing Indians. Many of them have been traced back. Indian authorities have mobilized resources as well. We'll get you fresh accounts of people who have managed to survive this ordeal and have managed to come back home. All this and more coming up. But first up, the headlines. Nepal braces for another flash flood. Dam bursts again. Nepal is on the edge. Rescue teams retreat from riverbanks. China halts Tibet rescue operations. The toll now stands at 469. 1,500 people still missing. Congress leader Sonia Gandhi's book has hit a publishing hurdle now. Penguin drops memoir over editorial dispute. Publisher asked for changes. That Sonia Gandhi denied. Congress hails her for not bowing down. There's a massive BJP versus Congress war over Jhoot Ki Goonj. It's this website that surfaced now. BJP has hit out at Congress party saying that youngsters don't trust Rahul Gandhi anymore. Congress has lashed out at the BJP, filing a complaint saying that false content is being distributed under Rahul Gandhi's name. Former BJP leader K. Annamalai has slammed the portrayal of women in the film Toxic. He has questioned censor board clearance for the movie, asks what kind of message are we sending out. US President renames Lake Ontario as Lake America, escalates tensions with Canada. R. Pragnananda makes chess history yet again, beats US Grandmaster, becomes first Indian to win prestigious Grand Chess Tour title.

0: Well, Nepal is bracing for another flash flood after a Tibetan dam burst again, triggering a fresh alert from Chinese authorities. Security forces and rescue teams and public have been put on alert, with authorities now urging people to move to safer locations. The latest warning comes even as Nepal battles the devastating aftermath of floods that have killed more than 469 people. 1,500 persons still remain missing in Nepal. Entire villages have been swept away while rescue operations continue across Nuwakot, that remains the most affected district of Nepal. Also in Rasuwa, China has ordered rescue teams to retreat 1 kilometer from the riverbanks as the threat grows.
1: Situation along the Trishuli riverfront remains quite tense. You can see the Trishuli River behind me. The water levels have been rising from the morning. I'm in a place called Bidur. This is about 3 hours drive

0: in Tibet, one the Chochen Khola and the Purepu Sangpo rivers. These actually feed upstream into two rivers, the Bhotekoshi River, and that feeds into the river over here, the Trishuli. Now, what has taken place post the initial avalanche and the initial flooding has been the creation of an artificial dam, as it were, an artificial barrier composed of stones and rocks and debris, which has prevented the flow of waters upstream. The real fear is if that artificial dam breaks its banks, then there will be more flooding. All across, you can actually see helicopters as well. These are helicopters. This is essentially the only sustainable means of getting survivors out. You can see them actually move across this area and land in a military facility close by. So these are helicopters, civilian helicopters mostly, which are actually moving to bring in or take out rescuers, take out survivors, and get them to a hospital. But there are a few announcements which are underway right now. That's what the police are saying. I'm trying to figure out what exactly it is. But for the moment, it's quite unclear about the status of the road. Now, we've got NDTV teams spread out across this entire region. In terms of the number of people who've lost their lives, the numbers keep varying. But what we are led to understand is that the death toll at the moment could be in the range of 500, with several hundred Indians continuing to be missing at this stage. In Bidur, Vishnu Shom for NDTV.
1: The NDTV is the only TV crew that's reporting from Ground Zero, bringing you all the latest developments from Nepal and also from the heart of the disaster. Our teams are on ground. Several of my colleagues are capturing the scale of devastation and also desperate rescue and relief operations that are underway, and also stories of those people who have been caught in the middle of this unfolding crisis. My colleague Prabhakar has also been reporting from the ground, and this is the report that he sent.

0: We're in Chitwan district of Nepal, right at the bank of River Tushili, the river which actually created havoc in Nepal, killing people in hundreds. And most of the people who died there in Navatola, north of Kathmandu, their dead bodies are actually being fished out here. So it's a few hundred kilometers from where the actual tragedy happened. But most of the bodies have been fished out in the Chitwan district alone. And these are the volunteers of Nepal Scouts and Guides. Remember, apart from the Nepal Police and the Nepal Army, is the volunteers actually who are rendering their free services. We just got the information that few bodies have been spotted there. The Nepal Police divers, they have gone there to fetch the bodies, and then these bodies will be handed over to those relatives. Sir, ये आप सर यहाँ पे क्या कर रहे हैं समझाइए आपकी ऑर्गेनाइजेशन.
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0: This Trishuli River caused disaster in the uphills of Nepal, which is around 2 hours drive from Kathmandu. But the river, when it travels down to the plain, it's called Narayani, and when it enters Bihar, the same river is called Gandak. You can see the team of experts, the deep divers, the disaster management team led by senior officials. They're all actually trying to fish out the bodies which might have been carried out from there. Around 170 to 80 bodies have already been fished in last 24 hours, and as we report, another body has been found there. If I could just show you there, there are Nepal police jawans and divers there. They're trying to bring the body to this site. So the recovery of the bodies, the fishing of the bodies, actually is a continuous process which is happening. Sir, what is your team doing out here, and how many bodies you have been able to recover so far, sir?
1: Yes, through the very first light of this day, we are deploying all our troops, equipment, and we are recovering all the dead bodies. What possible, we are getting the information from the civilian people, witness people, and we are taking the all needy help from the all related people, especially security person and all public revenue.

0: representative as well. And now, right now, there is the dead body of one.
1: There one dead body has been
0: found. Yes. We have seen, we have got the information, and we are planning to recover that dead body. And we are right now doing the...
1: What does the team do? I mean, they are divers, they are experts in what?
0: Yes, exactly. They are the expert in swimming, diving, and dead body management, and disaster management as well.
1: Now I'm showing you the live footage of how the rescue operation is done. This is the Narayani River. The Nepal Armed Police Force, that is the Armed Police Force, APF, has just spotted a body, and these jawans, they are using rubber tubes to cross over the river. There's a very strong current out here, but they are crossing over the river. They are going there to dig out the body because of the silt. The body actually is half buried inside the silt. So they have gone there with the spades and all, and they'll dig out the body, and then this body will be brought out here. You can see the stretcher over there. So that stretcher will be used to bring the body to this side of the sewer, and then it will be taken to the hospital for postmortem, for autopsy. So this is the live visuals coming from the Chitwan district in Nepal, from the Trishuli River or the Narayani River, as to how the rescue operation is done and how these bodies are being taken out from the river. So there is a whole lot of team deployed here, right from the Nepal Armed Police Force to Nepal Police to Nepal Army. They have used all their resources, actually mobilized all their resources to ensure that this rescue operation is completed well within the times. Most of the people who have died in this catastrophe, they died around 2 hours away from Kathmandu, that was northwards, but because of this river having very strong current when it flows in the hills.
2: Now, a barrier lake formed after the catastrophic flooding near the Nepal-China border has now reportedly breached, putting rescue teams in communities already hit by the first wave on the edge. With hundreds dead and more than 1,000 still missing, the danger is far from over. Here's the latest report.
3: The first flood left behind a trail of destruction. Hundreds dead and more than 1,000 missing. But now rescuers are racing against another threat, a second wave of flash floods. A barrier lake created following the cataclysmic flooding near the Nepal-China border has broken its banks. This means the danger is far from over for rescue teams already combing through the devastation. According to reports, a Red Cross official has said rescuers are on edge over the possibility of a second flood. In an exclusive chat with NDTV, Dr. Basanta Raj Adhikari, a disaster risk reduction expert, has said there is a likelihood of a second wave of floods, raising the stakes for communities and rescue personnel. And after the devastation already caused by the first flood, another surge could prove catastrophic. China briefly halted rescue operations amid fears of a second wave. For those still waiting to be rescued, there's little room for another disaster. For rescuers, every search operation now comes with another question. When will the next wave hit? As authorities and rescue teams remain alert, the focus is now not only on finding survivors, but on making sure they don't become victims of a second flood. Bureau report for NDTV World.
2: Over 30 people from Tamil Nadu are missing in Nepal. Many of them have also managed to come back. NDTV's editor-in-chief Rahul Kamal is on ground zero. He spoke to three women from Tamil Nadu who narrated a deeply emotional account. In the terrifying seconds before the flood waters hit them, what they say that they saw the face of Lord Shiva in the water. They describe this as the moment that has stayed with them through the trauma of disaster.
4: Let's try and get a word in from some of the women who were part of the group of 21 pilgrims from Tamil Nadu who were on their way to the Mansarovar for a darshan. Ma'am, I'll start with you. Could you tell our viewers on NDTV what happened at that moment when the water came down? What did you see?
5: We are a team of 60 persons. We came in by three buses. In front, one bus was going, and we are in the middle bus, and back at a back side, the bus is coming. Suddenly, we saw some huge smoke on the reverse side. We saw, we thought it was some bomb blast or cracker. So then only we realized it was a serious thing. It came with the mud, sand, and mud. With water, it came huge mud, and it broke all our glasses. Then only it was very serious. We thought it was very serious, and we escaped. We rushed to escape through the driver's seat. We climbed a little mountain, little steps over there, and there it was. Luckily, it was at one camp, rescue camp. So we went there and we asked for rescue there.
6: And what did you see? Describe what you saw.
7: Actually, see, what she said is the same. But how we have escaped, God is blessed that all the three sides locked by the vehicles. Our vehicle locked by the other side. The other side, right side, we had a hill. So we climbed one by one. We luckily, we broke and opened. So we have got down and climbed the hill. Then only we got to know APJ camp was there and hill. So we
6: What was going through your mind when this was happening, ma'am?
8: I saw our last vehicle fell down. I saw suddenly I realized that they are very dangerous conditions. So we fell down and we went to upper area. So
6: they say they saw the face of Lord Shiva when the water came hurtling towards them. This is Rahul Kamal at the Kathmandu Airport reporting for NDTV.
2: Survivors describing the horrifying ordeal that they went through at the Kathmandu airport today morning. NDTV editor-in-chief Rahul Kamal also spoke to a group of 21 pilgrims from Tamil Nadu. These are pilgrims who are on Kailash Mansarovar Yatra. They were traveling in groups of three buses. Two of these buses are feared to have been washed away when the water came hurtling down. But the bus carrying this group of 21 people was stationary at that point. They managed to escape and they managed to also climb up a hill and they survived. In this conversation with NDTV, they describe what they went through.
9: I'm currently at the Kathmandu International Airport and with me are a group of 21 pilgrims from different parts of Tamil Nadu. They were part of a group of three buses headed towards the Kailash Mansarovar on a pilgrimage. People in two buses at this moment are missing, their whereabouts unknown, but this group was extremely fortuitous. They've managed to make it to the airport. They're headed currently to Delhi and then onwards towards Chennai. Let's try and get a sense of what happened and how narrow their escape really was. Sir, please tell us a little bit about where you were headed and what happened when the water came tumbling down.
10: Yeah. So this is now, we came from Chennai with a group of 60 people and we were traveling to Mansarovar in three buses actually. And when we are reaching near the border, the landslide happened and the huge water flow flood came with the mud, sand and everything and all. And many buses, the cars and everything are drowned, and escapingly our bus narrowly saved, and we escaped from the bus and we climbed to top of the hill and survived right now. Another two buses are missing. Still now we don't know what happened to them, and no details about them yet.
9: Sir, can you describe what you saw? What did you see come towards you? What was happening at that moment? What were all of you doing?
11: It was somewhere around 8:30 to 8:40. There was a huge stream of water as well as mud. It was a sludge-like thing which was going. Suddenly the driver asked us to jump out of the bus. So we jumped out of the window, driver's side, and we climbed up the hill. And there we saw a ABF police rescue outstation. The people in the station helped us a lot, and from that point they took over, and we had a rescue operation there. From that, the next day morning, we were able to reach the chopper service, and from there we have been shifted to Trishuli base camp. It was very furious. The moment it was very furious. Complete lock of all the vehicles, and our vehicle is the only vehicle which was standing. Yeah, the vehicles which was behind us was on side. Was on side though. And people from that one jumped out of it. They escaped. They paid, I think around 8 people from that bus jumped out and they escaped. And luckily our vehicle is the only thing which was standing upright. Other things was totally down. This is something happened at that moment.
9: So you didn't ultimately get to do the darshan of the Kailash Mansarovar, but you'd be very, very delighted and relieved with the fact that you're alive, even as your thoughts and prayers are with those who are missing.
12: Yes, it was a nightmare experience. We were at a deathbed. God saved us. And while we were in the bus, we chanted Om Namah Shivaya. Om Namah Shivaya continuously and escaped from the bus. The rest, the army saved us, and we are back home now.
13: Well, I wish you all the best.
12: Thank you, sir.
13: And we're very glad to know that you know well, and our thoughts and prayers are
12: mentally we are fatigued. After seeing this horrible scene, the back of us, at least 20 to 50 lorries, cars are vanishing away in a matter of 5 seconds to 10 seconds. Front of us, hundreds of cars vanishing. Our vehicle was standing still. In a matter of 5 seconds, we would have gone. God saved us. Today, we are lucky to be alive and serve the world. Thank you.
9: Thank you. All the very best. So these people are currently making their way to the Indigo flight that will take them first to Delhi and then onwards towards Chennai. Obviously counting their blessings even as they worry no end about those who are missing in these floods. This is Rahul Kamal at the Kathmandu International Airport reporting for NDTV.
2: Talking about survivors and those who still remain stranded and those who have gone missing. In Chennai, a family is anxiously waiting for information on 7 members who remain missing in Nepal after the tragedy. Speaking to NDTV, Niranjan said her parents last spoke to her on Tuesday. The group was still travelling towards the Chinese border after their pilgrimage to Kailash Mansarovar. The family says all details of missing members have now been shared with central authorities, and the family is just seeking clear information from the government on what happened to the family members at the earliest.
14: There's anxiety among family members at Krompet in Chennai. In fact, 7 members who had gone on a pilgrimage to Nepal are missing. With me, Niranjana. Her parents and her family members are part of the pilgrimage who are yet to be traced now. Thank you for talking to us. We are sorry about the developments. When did you speak to your parents earlier, last?
15: Last we speaked on Tuesday night.
14: What did they tell you?
15: That they completed the yatra safe and then returning to China, and they were staying at China border that night. That's what we received. They were so far then they were safe only, and they completed the pilgrimage tour also good, but after that we weren't able to contact them.
14: What do you hear from officials now?
15: At nothing as of now. We have given our contact to Indian Embassy in Delhi office and then China, and through the Nepal agencies also we have given our contacts everywhere. It's passed to our government as well. Many people came and took our infos, tahsildars and all those people, but yet to receive any updates from them.
14: The government says they have deployed a senior bureaucrat to Kathmandu. Besides that, four ministers are also in Delhi coordinating both rescue and return of those who have been rescued. And the big question, how soon will authorities in Nepal and India be able to share light on the whereabouts of those who are missing? In fact, all these 49 people were part of a pilgrimage organized by Mahadev Kailash Yatra, a private tour agency. In Chennai with Suresh, Sam Daniel, Find It TV.
2: Well, it's day three of rescue operations underway in Nepal after the flash floods. The MEA in India and authorities continue efforts to locate missing Indians. Over 290 Indian nationals remain untraceable in Nepal. 84 of them have been rescued so far as of last evening. 21 tourists from Tamil Nadu and 106 from Maharashtra are amongst those who have been rescued. Meanwhile, 31 people from Hyderabad, including former DRDO chairperson, remain stranded at Mansarovar. The Tamil Nadu government has dispatched four ministers to New Delhi to coordinate rescue operations of 83 missing tourists from the state. A high-level meeting, meanwhile, is underway in Tamil Nadu Bhavan in Delhi. Ministers and senior officials continue to coordinate with central authorities to review efforts to trace missing tourists and bring back stranded Indians from Nepal. Maharashtra Chief Minister Devendra Fadnavis has said that 106 tourists have been rescued from Kathmandu. These are people who belong to Maharashtra. They were rescued yesterday and they're expected to reach Bihar border today.
16: See, four ministers, honorable ministers, were deputed by the honorable CM to directly oversee this relief measures, and we are confident that we'll take all efforts and we'll be able to successfully retrieve all the people stranded in that flats.
17: नेपाल में जो ट्रेजेडी हुई है, हम सभी की प्रार्थना और संवेदना नेपाल के नागरिकों के साथ और वहाँ पर अलग अलग जगह से गए टूरिस्टों के साथ है। जो क्षति हुई है उसके प्रति भी हमारी संवेदनाएं हैं। 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
2: Vishnu Shom, Senior Managing Editor, NDTV, joins us now. Vishnu Shom is on the ground there. Vishnu, what is the state of rescue and relief operations that are underway? And also, there is a fresh set of alerts that have been issued from Chinese authorities as well. Is there a sense of panic? How are the preparations? What is the level of preparedness?
18: All right, let me just tell you what exactly the situation is. I'm in a place called Bidur, and the road access, which goes this way, has been cut off. This is what leads to the China border. I'm about 2.5 to 3 hours north of Kathmandu. This is the Trishuli River, and the level of the Trishuli River has gone up. What you can see over here, all of these buildings have seen a great deal of damage. On the top, you can actually see a rescue helicopter flying overhead. In Bidur, there is an army facility. And at this army facility, those people who are injured, these rescuers going back and forth, they fly on these helicopters. So the helicopters fly that way on the left-hand side, and they fly this way on the right-hand side, as it were, of the valley, depending on how you're looking at it. But the big concern right now is what happens if there is a secondary flood, and that's the big concern. Now, I need to explain the geography of this from a very basic standpoint. There are two rivers just across the border in Tibet. As a result of the avalanche which caused all of the devastation in this region a couple of days back, there is an artificial lake which has been formed, an artificial barrier as it were. And as a result of this, the water level behind this artificial barrier is going up substantially. This morning, there were some reports suggesting that it was equivalent to more than 120 Olympic-sized swimming pools. The Chinese authorities on that side are

0: trying to see what they can do to perhaps release some of that water in a controlled fashion rather than a flood. It's already started raining over here. But we don't know if that's actually going to be possible. We're just going to move over here because it's been it started raining a fair bit. We are inside a broken building, one of many in this particular area that you can see. So I'm just going to stand over here, give you...
1: Well, Vishnu Shom there, Senior Managing Editor at NDTV on Nepal, bracing for another flash flood. My colleagues are reporting from the ground. This is Vishnu Shom, who is on ground. He's at Trishuli and he's talking about the rescue operations, the relief operations that are underway. Nepal bracing for yet another flash flood as a dam has burst again. And Vishnu Shom talking about the kind of relief operations that are underway. With that, it's time for a short break. More news and updates on the other side.

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0: New rules of engagement. Ambitions crossing borders. Voices refusing to wait their turn. India is chasing gears. Faster, bolder, more restless. It doesn't stop. Neither do we. NDTV, when it really matters. The front lines of Kargil. The fury of Operation Sindhu.
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4: 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Breaking ground, not just headlines, the meaning behind them. 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
0: he has tracked the pulse of power from Washington to Korea. Yeah. Witnessed history being made in global capitals and conflict zones. Brought clarity to complex issues of national security and international affairs. Aditya Raj Kaul, covering international affairs like no one else, only on NDTV Network. 3 decades of watching the world change. Of asking the questions that couldn't wait. Telling the stories that couldn't be ignored. Of holding the line when it mattered most. 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
4: What seems settled for me is unfinished business. So I rewind, I pause, I reflect, I dig, until what's buried stands up to be counted. Breaking Ground, not just headlines, the meaning behind them. 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
5: Welcome back. Moving on to political stories now. A controversy is brewing around Congress leader Sonia Gandhi's upcoming memoir, Belonging, A Journey of Love. Penguin Random House India has denied reports that it has backed out of publishing the book after Sonia Gandhi refused editorial changes. Now, the publisher says it remained willing and keen to publish the memoir, while stressing that fact-checking and editorial recommendations are a normal part of publishing. Sources say that the publisher sought certain changes and deletions. Penguin has now declined to disclose details of its discussions with the author, citing confidentiality. Sonia Gandhi, meanwhile, says the book seeks to explore her family's motivations, actions, and very human feelings while offering her perspective on 60 years of social and political change.

0: in India. Moving on to the other political story today, the slugfest over Rahul Gandhi's student outreach has now moved to an online medium. A new website called Jhoot Ki Goonj is taking aim at his claims. The website claims to have fact-checked 40 statements that have been made by Rahul Gandhi during four Chhatron Ki Goonj events that have been held. The website claims out of the 40 claims that have been made by Rahul Gandhi, 29 claims are false and 11 are misleading. Now, BJP has seized onto this website, accusing Rahul Gandhi of doing PR stunts and claiming that youngsters no longer trust him. But Congress has hit back as well, alleging that the website was created by the BJP itself, wishing its creators best wishes for spreading lies.
1: Modi Mitra Mandali ne banaya hai. और मोदी मित्र मंडली को झूठ के प्रचार की बहुत बहुत शुभकामनाएं. मोदी मित्र मंडली ने बनाया है और मोदी मित्र मंडली को झूठ के प्रचार की बहुत बहुत शुभकामनाएं.
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4: You know, the youth of the country is so irritated and angry with the series of lies that Rahul Gandhi is spreading. कि आज देश के युवा ने, the youth of the country ने झूठ की गूंज को लॉन्च कर दिया 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
0: Well, the Bombay High Court has raised questions over discrepancies in records related to the death of Disha Salian, pointing to inconsistencies involving post-mortem reports, clothing and absence of blood stains and reported facial bone fractures as well. Now, the court has clarified that it was not drawing any final conclusions, but it also said that the issues warranted scrutiny. My colleague Prajakta joins us with more details on this. Prajakta, this is a very sensitive case because it also involves big players in Maharashtra politics. Help us understand what is the latest that the court has said.
5: Today, Bombay High Court hearing in the Disha Salian death case has concluded and the judgment have been reserved that Disha Salian father sought the registration of the FIR and alleging the rape and murder. As we all know that there were a political controversy that BJP alleged Aditya Thackeray in this case, and his lawyer also argued with that this Disha Salian father has already gave the statement that Disha had not met Aditya Thackeray, and after that there is no point to register FIR against Aditya Thackeray. Even a major point come out, like during the hearing, the judge question about the regarding the clothes on Disha's body, referring to the panchanama, the post-mortem records and photographs. The court also raised some question about the forensic findings, including whether the injuries and bleedings were consistent with the fall from the 12th floor, and how that face bone were not fractured. They also mentioned that they made some observation about it, but decision is now reserved. The court will definitely within few days, any time they can conclude with this petition.
0: Right. So the Bombay High Court there clarifying that it was not really drawing any final conclusions, but is also, like Prajakta, my colleague, is reporting, it has said that certain issues warrant scrutiny. And this is after Maharashtra government told the court that no offence was really made out, and it cited medical reports finding no evidence of sexual assault, and it relied on statements, including those of Rohan Ray, that suggested that Disha Salian was depressed and she could have died by suicide. With that, it's time for a short break. More news and updates on the other side.
6: 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Witnessed history being made in global capitals and conflict zones. Brought clarity to complex issues of national security and international affairs. Aditya Raj Kaul, covering international affairs like no one else. 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

0: 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India is chasing gears. 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Neither do we. 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The front lines of Kargil. The fury of Operation Sindhu.
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0: 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Breaking ground, not just headlines, the meaning behind them. 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
9: And we have some good news in hockey. From the fourth place in 1974 to the fifth in 2026, India's women have finished their best World Cup campaign in more than 5 decades, and they signed off in style. A 3-1 win over world number 5, Germany. 2 goals from Navneet Kaur, and a performance that leaves India looking ahead to a much bigger prize, Asian Games gold, and probably a place in LA 2028. We leave you with this report.
10: For 40 minutes, there was nothing to separate India and Germany. Then, India found another gear in the third quarter. In the 43rd minute came the breakthrough. Ishika Chaudhary picked up the ball, found the opening and fired India ahead. And barely a minute later, India struck again. In the 44th minute came a penalty corner. Navneet Kaur stepped up and delivered. 2 goals in 2 minutes pushed Germany back, but Navneet wasn't done. In the 47th minute came another field goal as the striker got herself into the right position and finished again. 3 goals in 4 minutes, the match went from 0-0 to 3-0 before Germany could recover. Lynn Crings pulled one back for Germany in the 59th minute, but there was no late comeback. India had done enough. And with that, they ended in the 5th place at the World Cup. India's best since the 4th place finish in 1974. It was a campaign built on resilience. India opened with a 2-2 draw against China, the Paris Olympic silver medalists. Then came a statement win, 6-1 against South Africa, India's biggest ever victory at a Women's World Cup. A goalless draw against England took India through to the next stage. Then came the only defeat of the tournament, 2-0 against hosts and world number one Netherlands. Against Australia, India had to win to keep their semi-final dream alive. It ended in a 0-0 draw. The next challenge will be 2026 Asian Games. Win gold there and India will book its ticket to the Los Angeles Olympics. For a team that has produced its best World Cup finish in 52 years, 5th place may not feel like the end of the story. It could be the start of something bigger. In New Delhi, Rika Roy for NDTV.

0: was watching Rahul covering Bengal elections and all that. So suddenly I saw Veer and him eating jhalmudi in his studio. This is such a political statement. I need to put jhalmudi in my menu in Delhi.
1: So note that we have a very small, tiny IndyTV contribution to the food that I'm serving.
0: I texted Veer. I said, no, I'm going to put jhalmudi in my menu and not belpudi.

0: हर पल मनाओ केसरी त्योहार। विमल
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2: अरे मेरे राजा।
4: He has tracked the pulse of power from Washington to Korea. Witnessed history being made in global capitals and conflict zones. Brought clarity to complex issues of national security and international affairs. Aditya Raj Kaul, covering international affairs like no one else. 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

A second changes everything. A minute moves a nation. An hour becomes history. For three decades, NDTV has been there. 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
1: Welcome, you're watching NETV Newsroom with me, Raisha Sehgal. We continue to track all that's happening from Nepal, where the flood threat is far from over. Lots more lined up, tracking the stories that matter. But first, the headlines. Nepal braces for another flash flood. Dam burst again. Nepal on edge. Rescue teams retreat from riverbanks. China halts Tibet rescue operations. Toll stands at 469. Over 1,500 still missing. Sonia Gandhi's book hits publishing hurdle. Penguin drops memoir over editorial dispute. Publisher asked for changes. Sonia denied. Congress hails her for not stepping down. Massive BJP versus Congress over jhoot ki goonj. Congress hits out at BJP, files complaint, says false content under Rahul Gandhi's name being circulated. Kia Annamalai slams portrayal of women in Yash's movie Toxic, questions censor board clearance, asks what kind of a message are we sending. US President Donald Trump renames Lake Ontario as Lake America, escalating tensions with Canada. Canada's Prime Minister rejects the move, refuses to change the 400-year-old.

0: old man.
1: R. Pragnananda makes chess history, defeats U.S. Grandmaster Fabinho Caruana in the final to become the first Indian player to win the prestigious Grand Chess Tour title.

0: Jai Jai Shankar, who's speaking as we right now. Take a look.
1: They will pick up for their needs. I think the right now the main thing is that in one place where there is a hydroelectric project, there could be possibility of people who may be in a tunnel. So we are sending a team to help with the who are experts in tunneling. Also, they need some Bailey bridges. So we are sending bridges. These are, you know, bridges which can be quickly put together along with a team. There may be some medical teams also going out there. And, you know, on other things from our side, if they require NDRF people to go, we will send them. We have given them that option. Two planes of relief supplies have already gone out there. Third plane will be taking off today. So as you can see, this is for us right now, it's our number one priority, how to respond to this situation, how to support the relief efforts in Nepal, how to, to help in the rescue and the return of our people, and also other nationals, Nepalis, other foreigners who are out there. So I'm particularly glad that this group of people who really came through in a very extraordinary manner. They were talking to me about it, that they have come back safe and sound. So really it is something, very moving experience. Thank you.
0: As Foreign Minister Dr. Ajesh, Dr.
1: Mostly the rescue efforts are being done by the Nepal authorities and Nepal forces. So even these people were rescued by the Nepal army. So I think from our side, whatever support we can give to the government of Nepal, we are doing. Thank you.
0: India's External Affairs Minister Dr. S. Jai Shankar giving us a lowdown of how India is helping Nepal at this point of time. He has clearly said that a second tranche of humanitarian aid and disaster relief has also reached Nepal yesterday. Dr. S. Jai Shankar also confirmed that India remains in close touch with the Nepalese authorities. We are cutting across live to the MEA presser right now. Take a look.
2: Indian nationals who were stranded on the Chinese side have safely crossed into Nepal by land, and efforts are underway to have them evacuated. We shall be sharing with you details about them as and when we have more information about their particulars, etc. As far as the number of people who we are not able to contact or who are missing, the figure at this point in time is 320. But please do keep in mind that we are in a dynamic situation, so figures keep going up and down. Also, we have to reconcile several lists that we are dealing with. There are also around 100 persons of Indian origin who remain uncontactable. So these are people of Indian origin who may have gone for Kailash Mansarovar Yatra, but they hold other nationalities. Our MEA control room here is working round the clock, as is the case with the control rooms in our embassy in Kathmandu, as also our embassy in Beijing. On the Chinese side, we have 400 Indian nationals. They are safe. They have been in touch with their family because phones, etc., I'm told, is working on that side. Our embassy has been in touch with several of them, in fact, with their team leaders and their travel agent. There's many of their family members also contacted us through the helpline numbers that our embassy is running right now in Beijing. This is on China. This is on China's side. So, and then our embassy, around 400.

0: and assistance from our side to Nepal. As requested by Nepal, we are preparing to send a tunnel rescue team for which a recce team is being flown in first to assess on-ground situation as to what sort of equipment will be required. We are also sending a medical team to Nepal. In addition, we have also offered Bailey bridges along with associated technical teams so that connectivity can be restored quickly in the affected parts of Nepal, and we can provide, we can help in rescue and relief efforts. Let me tell you that one Bailey bridge is already in Nepal and can be deployed for relief efforts and for connectivity efforts. Insofar as missing or stranded Indians are concerned, Government of India is arranging for the return home of those who have been rescued thus far, and I told you about the 21 who've returned to Delhi. Arrangements for them, travel arrangements, were made by the embassy. In addition to this, we have also made specific offer to Nepal authorities to dispatch NDRF teams along with their associated equipment that can help in ongoing search and rescue operations and bring relief assistance to people impacted by the tragedy. We await a response from the Government of Nepal on this front. Let me say that we stand ready to offer any other assistance that the Nepal authorities might require. So, Sridhar, coming to Sahil, your question I've answered. Sridhar, coming to your question, I've already addressed the issue of NDRF. We have made that offer, and now we await response from the Nepali side. In terms of the death toll, we still await some clarity on this as far as Indian nationals are concerned. They are missing at this point in time. Keshav, coming to your question about financial assistance, at this point in time, we are extending support to Nepal by way of humanitarian assistance and technical support, medical team. I just told you about the tunnel rescue team, which is being prepared to go to Nepal. Also, we have offered Bailey bridges, and we have also our NDRF teams. That offer also has been made. Huma, on field hospital, I don't have an update, but I told you that we are sending a medical team. But on other aspects of our support, as and when we have more updates.
1: All right, we have some more breaking news coming in. The Indian government sources telling us that there is a coordination going on regarding Nepal's requirements. There are many items, including dry ice, sleeping bags, tents, medicines, etc., that are being provided in the next flight of relief material. And MEA Randhir Jaiswal just a short while ago said that the third flight of relief from India to Nepal will be leaving shortly, with the second flight with HADR materials and other relief assistance was given yesterday. But as we speak, India is helping Nepal. Of course, it's under it's India's first neighbor policy. India has stepped up its relief material and relief aid, which India is sending to Nepal. As of now, a total of 2 aircrafts carrying HADR material, other equipment, have been sent on 26th and 27th of August, and a third aircraft with relief material will be going in a day or two. This flight will be carrying essential supplies. Apart from that, MEA Randhir Jaiswal also gave us a lowdown of how the 320 Indians who are still missing, and that India will also be sending a medical team. India has already said that they will be helping Nepal as much as the country requires. Apart from that, a tunnel rescue team from India will also be sent to Nepal at a time when the country, when Nepal is also bracing for a second wave of flood threat as we speak. But India, under its first neighbor policy, is completely helping Nepal. Yes, a few days ago, even Prime Minister Modi spoke with the Nepalese Prime Minister and said that India will be standing with Nepal. But as we speak, 2 aircraft of relief aid has been sent to Nepal. A third will also be going in a day or two, which will be carrying all the basic amenities, essentials that people of Nepal need at this point of time. And staying on with this story, Nepal is bracing for another flash flood. This is after a Tibetan dam burst again, triggering a fresh alert. Security forces, rescue teams and the public, they have all been put

0: on a high alert, with authorities urging people to move to safer locations. The latest warning comes as Nepal battles the devastating aftermath of floods that have killed more than 469 people, with over 1,500 who are still missing. Entire villages have been swept away, while rescue operations continue across Nuwakot, Rasuwa and Dhanding. China has also ordered rescue teams to retreat 1 kilometer from the riverbanks as the threat grows of a second wave of flood and flash floods in Nepal.
1: Well, the situation along the Trishuli riverfront remains quite tense. You can see the Trishuli River behind me. The water levels have been rising from the morning. I'm in a place called Bidur. This is about 3 hours' drive north of Kathmandu itself. And the road over here has been completely cut off. So what we can actually show you is this is the area where people have been told that they cannot proceed any further. And this is the same road and the only road, the only major road, which actually leads up to the border with China. That's where the outpost was actually hit. Now, what we can share with you, and I think it's important that we explain what is taking place. The reason the water levels have been rising and the real fear is secondary floods is because of the confluence of two rivers just across the border and in Tibet, one the Chochen Khola and the Purepu Sangpo rivers. These actually feed upstream into two rivers, the Bhotekoshi River, and that feeds into the river over here, the Trishuli. Now, what has taken place post initial avalanche and the initial flooding has been the creation of an artificial dam, as it were, an artificial barrier composed of stones and rocks and debris, which has prevented the flow of waters upstream. The real fear is if that artificial dam breaks its banks, then there will be more flooding. All across, you can actually see helicopters as well. These are helicopters. This is essentially the only sustainable means of getting survivors out. You can see them actually move across this area and land in a military facility close by. So these are helicopters, civilian helicopters mostly, which are actually moving to bring in or take out rescuers, take out survivors and get them to a hospital. But there are a few announcements which are underway right now. That's what the police are saying. I'm trying to figure out what exactly it is. But for the moment, it's quite unclear about the status of the road. Now, we've got NDTV teams spread out across this entire region. In terms of the number of people who've lost their lives, the numbers keep varying. But what we are led to understand is that the death toll at the moment could be in the range of 500, with several hundred Indians continuing to be missing at this stage. In Bidur, Vishnu Shom for NDTV.
0: And well, as Nepal braces for another wave of flood threat, there are 320 Indians who are still missing in Nepal, many from different states here in India, from West Bengal and even Tamil Nadu. From Tamil Nadu especially, there are over 30 people who are missing in Nepal. Top Tamil Nadu ministers, including Adav Arjuna, are in Delhi to oversee the rescue operations. And NDTV's editor-in-chief Rahul Kawal is on ground zero. He spoke to three women from Tamil Nadu who narrated a deeply emotional account. The women say that in the terrifying seconds before the floodwaters hit, they saw what they believe was the face of Lord Shiva in the water. They describe it as a moment that has stayed with them through the trauma of the disaster.
2: I'm currently at the Kathmandu International Airport, and with me are a group of 21 pilgrims from different parts of Tamil Nadu. They were part of a group of three buses headed towards the Kailash Mansarovar on a pilgrimage. People in two buses at this moment are missing, their whereabouts unknown. But this group was extremely fortuitous. They've managed to make it to the airport. They're headed currently to Delhi and then onwards towards Chennai. Let's try and get a sense of what happened and how narrow their escape really was. Sir, please tell us a little bit about where you were headed and what happened when the water came tumbling down.
3: Yeah. So this is now, we came from Chennai with a group of 60 people and we were traveling to Mansarovar in three buses actually. And when we are reaching near the border, the landslide happened and the huge water flood came with the mud, sand and everything and all. And Many buses with the cars and everything are drowned, and escapely our bus narrowly, you know, saved, and we escaped from the bus and we climbed to top of the hill and survived right now. Another two buses are missing. Still now we don't know what happened to them, and no details about them yet.
2: Sir, can you describe what you saw? What did you see come towards you? What was happening at that moment? What were all of you doing?
4: It was somewhere around 8:30 to 8:40. There was a huge stream of water as well as mud. It was a sludge-like thing which was going. Suddenly the driver asked us to jump out of the bus. So we jumped out of the window, driver's side, and we climbed up the hill. And there we saw a ABF police rescue outstation. The people in the station helped us a lot, and from that point they took over, and we had a rescue operation there. From that, the next day morning, we were able to reach the chopper service, and from there we have been shifted to Trishuli base camp. It was very furious. The moment it was very furious. Complete lock of all the vehicles, and our vehicle is the only vehicle which was standing. Yeah, the vehicles which was behind us was on side there. Was on side there. And the people from that one jumped out of it. They escaped. They paid, I think around 8 people from that bus jumped out and they escaped. And luckily our vehicle is the only thing which was standing upright. Other things was totally down. This is something happened at that moment.
2: So you didn't ultimately get to do the darshan of the Kailash Mansarovar, but you'd be very, very delighted and relieved with the fact that you're alive, even as your thoughts and prayers are with those who are missing.
5: Yes, it was a nightmare experience. We were at a deathbed. God saved us. And while we were in the bus, we chanted Om Namah Shivaya. Om Namah Shivaya continuously, and escaped from the bus. The rest, the army saved us, and we are back home now.
6: Well, I wish you all the best.
5: Thank you, sir.
6: And we're very glad to know that you know well, and our thoughts and prayers
5: are with you. Mentally, we are fatigued. After seeing this horrible scene, the back of us, at least 20 to 50 lorries, cars are vanishing away in a matter of 5 seconds to 10 seconds. Front of us, hundreds of cars vanishing. Our vehicle was standing still. In a matter of 5 seconds, we would have gone. But God saved us. Today, we are lucky to be alive and serve the world. Thank you.
2: Thank you. All the very best. So these people are currently making their way to the IndiGo flight that will take them first to Delhi and then onwards towards Chennai. Obviously counting their blessings even as they worry no end about those who are missing in these floods. This is Rahul Kamal at the Kathmandu International Airport reporting for NDTV.
0: And well over 30 people from Tamil Nadu are missing in Nepal. Top Tamil Nadu ministers, including Adhav Arjuna, are in Delhi to oversee the rescue operations. NDTV's editor-in-chief Rahul Kaval is on ground zero. He spoke to three women from Tamil Nadu who narrated a deeply emotional account. The women say that in the terrifying seconds before the floodwaters hit, they saw what they believe was the face of Lord Shiva in the water. They describe it as a moment that has stayed with them through the trauma of the disaster. Take a look.
2: Let's try and get a word in from some of the women who were part of the group of 21 pilgrims from Tamil Nadu who were on their way to the Mansarovar for a darshan. Ma'am, I'll start with you. Could you tell our viewers on NDTV what happened at that moment when the water came down? What did you see?
7: We are a team of 60 persons. We came in by three buses. In front, one bus was going, and we are in the middle bus, and back at the back side, the bus is coming. Suddenly, we saw some huge smoke in the river side. We saw, we thought it was some bomb blast or cracker. So then only we realized it was a serious thing. It came with the mud. Sand and mud and with water, it came huge mud and it broke all our glasses. Then only it was very serious. We thought it was very serious, and we escaped. We rushed to escape through the driver's seat. We climbed a little mountain, little steps over there, and there it was luckily it was at one camp, rescue camp. So we went there and we asked for rescue there.
8: And what did you see? Describe what you saw.
9: Actually, see, what she said is the same. But how we have escaped, God is blessed that all the three sides locked by the vehicles. Our vehicle locked by the all the three sides. The other side, right side, we had a hill. So we climbed one by one. We luckily, we broke and opened. So we have put the lot down and climbed the hill. Then only we got to know APJ camp was there and hill. So we
8: What was going through your mind when this was happening, ma'am?
10: They say they saw the face of Lord Shiva when the water came hurtling towards them. This is Rahul Kamal at the Kathmandu Airport reporting for NDTV.
0: Well, there are 320 Indians who are still missing in Nepal, many from different states, especially from Tamil Nadu and West Bengal. But a short while ago, India's Foreign Minister Dr. S. Jaishankar spoke and said that at least 21 Indians were evacuated just yesterday. And Dr. S. Jaishankar said that he has received the rescued pilgrims from Tamil Nadu who were rescued from the floods in Nepal. Jaishankar said that he was moved to hear their experiences firsthand and thank the Nepal Army and Nepal government for the rescue effort. He also appreciated the Indian Embassy in Nepal for facilitating their smooth return to India. This at a time when India is also sending aid and relief material to Nepal. 21 Tamil Nadu pilgrims were rescued from Nepal and Dr. S. Jaishankar himself received them at the airport, and he said that he heard their stories firsthand, which were extremely moving. But the MEA has also said that from the Chinese side, there are 400 nationals who are safe, and the MEA is working round the clock to evacuate the 320 Indians who are still missing. But on the screens right now are 21 pilgrims to Tamil Nadu who have been rescued. Well, on that note, we're slipping into a very short break. Come right back. Lots more lined up for you here on NDTV.

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Aditya Raj Kaul, covering international affairs like no one else, only on NDTV Network. 3 decades of watching the world change. Of asking the questions that couldn't wait. Of telling the stories that couldn't be ignored. Of holding the line when it mattered most. Times change, our purpose doesn't. NDTV 24/7 is now NDTV, when it really matters.

0: 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A minute moves a nation. An hour becomes history. 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New rules of engagement. Ambitions crossing borders. Voices refusing to wait their turn. India is chasing gears. Faster. Bolder. More restless. It doesn't stop. Neither do we. NDTV, when it really matters. The front lines of Kargil. The fury of Operation Sindhu.
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4: What seems settled for me is unfinished business. So I rewind, I pause, I reflect, I dig, until what's buried stands up to be counted. Breaking ground, not just headlines, the meaning behind them. This is Breaking Ground with me, Vedika Sood.
0: New rules of engagement. Ambitions crossing borders. Voices refusing to wait their turn. India is chasing gears. Faster. Bolder. More restless. It doesn't stop. Neither do we. NDTV. When it really matters.

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1: This isn't just about cars and bikes. This is about how you move. This car makes no sense, yet it makes every sense. What we are sitting inside is a Joby-powered air taxi. Your friend said, "Ye le le." We said, "Maybe not." Hi, my name is...
2: Welcome back. You're watching NDTV Newsroom with me, Raisha Sehgal. Shifting our focus to Karnataka, where Karnataka Minister Nagendra's, there's huge speculation regarding his next move. But what we're

0: making here on NDTV is that the Karnataka Minister Nagendra has arrived at the airport and said that he is headed to meet the Karnataka Chief Minister. Where he will discuss the matter in detail. Nagendra indicated that he would resign if a situation arises where the party has to face embarrassment. He says that he is on his way to meet DKS, the Karnataka Chief Minister, and he says that he will resign if the party faces any kind of embarrassment because of him, adding to speculation over his next move. This at a time when there's huge uproar regarding Nagendra's next move, huge speculation if he will resign or not. Take a listen to the reactions coming in on this.
1: ಅಂತದ್ದು ಯಾವ್ದು ಇಲ್ಲ, ಚರ್ಚೆ ಮಾಡ್ಲಿಲ್ಲ. ನಾನು ಸಿಎಂ ಅವ್ರ ಹತ್ರ ಚರ್ಚೆ ಮಾಡಿಕೊಂಡು ಅವ್ರ ಹತ್ರ ಏನು ಕೂಲಂಕುಷವಾಗಿ ಮಾತಾಡಿಕೊಂಡು ನನ್ನಿಂದ ಪಕ್ಷಕ್ಕೆ ಮುಜುಗರ ಆಗುವಂತ ಸನ್ನಿವೇಶ ಬಂದಾಗ ನಾನು ರಾಜೀನಾಮೆ.
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0: Well, we'll be tracking all the stories that matter here on NDTV. We're slipping into a very short break. Come right back. Lots more lined up.
3: Across the country, he has tracked the pulse of power from Washington to Korea. 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Brought clarity to complex issues of national security and international affairs. Aditya Raj Kaul, covering international affairs like no one else, only on NDTV Network. 3 decades of watching the world change. Of asking the questions that couldn't wait. Of telling the stories that couldn't be ignored. Of holding the line when it mattered most. 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

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A minute moves a nation. An hour becomes history for three decades. 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

0: rules of engagement. 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Voices refusing to wait their turn. India is chasing gears. Faster. Bolder. More restless. It doesn't stop. Neither do we. NDTV. When it really matters. The front lines of Kargil. The fury of Operation Sindoor.
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4: What seems settled for me is unfinished business. So I rewind, I pause, I reflect, I dig, until what's buried stands up to be counted. Breaking ground, not just headlines, the meaning behind them. 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

Welcome back. You're watching NTV Newsroom with me, Raisha Sehgal, and we track all the stories that matter, shifting our focus to the world of sports now, where Ananya Banga's journey has perhaps been one of personal transformation, public scrutiny, and now return to the cricket field. The former Mumbai under 19 cricketer and daughter of former India coach Sanjay has received clearance to play women's community cricket in Australia. Her return comes with eligibility conditions, but also reignites a larger global debate. Transgender athletes should be allowed to compete in women's sport or not?

0: Anaya Banga's journey has unfolded in the public eye. From sharing her personal story of transitioning to now taking a significant step back onto the cricket field. The former Mumbai under-19 cricketer went viral after openly documenting her transition and sharing glimpses of her journey on social media. In March this year, Anaya revealed that she had undergone gender-affirming surgery in Thailand. Now, months after taking that deeply personal step, Anaya has received clearance to play women's community cricket in Australia. A decision that puts her sporting ambitions back in focus. The daughter of former India men's cricket team coach Sanjay Bangar, Anaya says she's ready to work her way back and earn her place on the field. Her clearance comes under the Cricket Australia's policy on inclusion of transgender and gender diverse players in elite cricket. But eligibility comes with conditions, including ongoing monitoring of serum testosterone levels. Anaya's return to competitive cricket comes amid a much bigger global debate. Should transgender athletes be allowed to compete in the women's category? The International Cricket Council has taken a different approach. Its current policy bars transgender women who've undergone through male puberty from competing in international women's cricket. The debate has divided prominent voices. From J.K. Rowling, Dave Chappelle and Caitlyn Jenner, who've opposed transgender participation in women's sport, to Megan Rapinoe, Billie Jean King and Elliot Page, who've spoken in favour of greater inclusion. For Anaya, however, the issue is also deeply personal. A return to the sport she's played since childhood and another chapter in a journey she has chosen to share publicly. As she looks to earn her place on the cricket field again, her story is also raising questions about where sport draws the line between inclusion, eligibility and competitive fairness. Bureau Report, NDTV.
1: And on that note, we're slipping into a very short break. Come right back. Lots more lined up for you here on NDTV.

0: हर पल मनाओ केसरी त्योहार। विमल बोलो जुबान केसरी। Across the country,
1: he has tracked the pulse of power from Washington to Korea. Witnessed history being made in global capitals and conflict zones. Brought clarity to complex issues of national security and international affairs. Aditya Raj Kaul, covering international affairs like no one else, only on NDTV Network. 3 decades of watching the world change. Of asking the questions that couldn't wait. Of telling the stories that couldn't be ignored. Of holding the line when it mattered most. 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

0: 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India is chasing years. 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Neither do we. 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The front lines of Kargil. 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
4: What seems settled for me is unfinished business. So I rewind, I pause, I reflect, I dig, until what's buried stands up to be counted. Breaking ground, not just headlines, the meaning behind them. This is Breaking Ground with me, Vedika Sood.
0: 3 decades of watching the world change. Asking the questions that couldn't wait. Of telling the stories that couldn't be ignored. Of holding the line when it mattered most. 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Our purpose doesn't. 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

A second changes everything. A minute moves a nation. An hour becomes history. For three decades, NDTV has been there. For the moments that were unstoppable, unmissable, unforgettable. 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
1: This isn't just about cars and bikes. This is about how you move. This car makes no sense, yet it makes every sense. What we are sitting inside is a Joby-powered air taxi. Your friend said, "Ye le le." We said, "Maybe not." 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
2: 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So I rewind, I pause, I reflect, I dig, until what's buried stands up to be counted. Breaking ground, not just headlines, the meaning behind them. This is Breaking Ground with me, Vedika Sood.
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Hello and welcome. You're watching Crime 5 with me, Raisha Sehgal. On Top Focus, the story that matters is, of course, from Nepal, where the flood threat is far from over, and India is sending in aid and rescue teams to the country. Also in Crime 5, we track GTA 6, which has dropped 27 minutes of new in-game footage amid the leaks that have happened in the past. We'll be talking with some of the gamers to tell us more about that preview, which is out. Lots more lined up for you on Crime 5, but first the headlines. Nepal braces for another flash flood. Dam bursts again. Nepal on edge. Rescue teams retreat from riverbanks. China halts Tibet rescue operations. Toll stands at 469. Over 1,500 still missing. MEA's big update on missing Indians. 320 Indians untraceable. 21 tourists from Tamil Nadu return. MEA claims 400 Indians on Chinese side safe. NDTV is the only channel reporting from the disaster zone. Your channel gets you the latest from flood-hit Nepal. Sonia Gandhi's book hits publishing hurdle. Penguin drops memoir over editorial dispute. Publisher asked for changes. Sonia denied. Congress hails her for not bowing down. Suspense over Karnataka minister. B. Nagendra's resignation to end soon. DKS backs Nagendra, says the minister will clear the air on his resignation today. Chorus for Chief Minister Vijay as next PM grows in Tamil Nadu. Opposition parties say it's too early for Vijay to be looked at as the PM. And we're starting off with some breaking news on Top of Prime 5. BJP's Amit Malviya has now taken an aim at Sonia Gandhi's memoir, saying that memories are fiction. Malviya targets Sonia Gandhi's book and he says what needed fact-checking, and that's what Amit Malviya has asked. This is, of course, the Sonia memoir row after the publisher Penguin denied publishing the book because Penguin had asked for some changes, which Sonia Gandhi denied. And BJP's Amit Malviya is now raising pertinent questions over Sonia's memoir publisher fact checks. At this point of time, the BJP says authors' memories of fiction. I'll go across to my colleague Tejshree for more on this. Tejshree, Penguin has denied publishing Sonia Gandhi's memoir, saying that there needs to

0: be some changes, but Sonia Gandhi is adamant, says that I will not bring out any changes on that. BJP's Amit Malviya further questioning that is this fiction or perhaps reality?
1: Well, absolutely. Amit Malviya, the former IT chief of the BJP, has hit out at Sonia Gandhi and Congress party for that matter for this entire controversy that is moving around on the book that's been published. That is actually was supposed to be published by Penguin India, and Amit Malviya writes, and I quote, that if a publisher has to fact-check a memoir written by its own author, perhaps the obvious question is what exactly needed the fact-checking? The author's memories or the blurred lines between fact and fiction. Also, it is very important to note that the publisher itself, that means the Penguin India, has already issued a statement, and in this particular statement, they mentioned that any suggestion in the Penguin Random House India has not published the belonging because the author declined the editorial changes, and that does not accurately reflect the circumstances. And it very clearly has mentioned that there were certain changes that were supposed to be made in this book and the author rejected it. And that is why here Amit Malviya is a stating that what exactly needed the fact-check, whether it is the author's memories or the blurred lines between the facts and the fiction.
0: Right, Aishri, because even Penguin has said that some of the facts written in the book are not accurate, but we'll be tracking the story very closely with you. Thanks very much for sharing those crucial insights here with us. Let's now give you a lowdown of what this controversy is all about. A controversy is brewing around Congress leader Sonia Gandhi's upcoming memoir, Belonging, A Journey of Love. Penguin Random House India has now denied reports that it backed out of publishing the book after Sonia Gandhi refused editorial changes. The publisher says it remained willing and keen to publish the memoir while stressing that fact-checking and editorial recommendations are a normal part of publishing sources. However, they say that the publisher sought certain changes and deletions. Penguin has now declined to disclose the details of its discussions with the author, citing confidentiality. Sonia Gandhi, meanwhile, says that the book seeks to explore her family's motivations, actions, and very human feelings while offering her perspective on six decades of social and political change in India. And shifting our focus to other news, we are starting that we've been tracking very closely. The story that matters is from Nepal, where we are showing you heart-wrenching, chilling video that shows just how quickly disaster struck Nepal day before yesterday. These are the last 3 minutes before raging floodwaters swallowed parts of Trishuli town. These are the 3 minutes of horror that took place in Nepal's Trishuli town. The visuals capture the water surging forward, growing by the second before engulfing the whole area in a matter of minutes. Take a listen to some of these ordeals coming out of Nepal.
2: Yeah.

0: All right, my colleague Vishnu Somasna joining me live from Bidur in Nepal. Vishnu, what's the situation like right now? What we're learning is that the evacuation, rescue and operation has been halted at the China-Tibet border. It's of course raining there, but there's an imminent threat of a secondary flash flood.
1: Well, let me first of all tell you where exactly I am and I'm at. I'm in a place called Bidur. This is about 2.5 to 3 hours north of Kathmandu. The highway, which is just beneath me, in fact, has been shut down. I'm just going to ask Moment to come close by. And you can actually see that there are trucks which are buried over here. All of the buildings that you see over here, right in front of me, they are almost completely buried. I mean, at least two floors are buried. And the mud that you see right beneath me over there is actually quite deep. So so if you just sort of take a look at everything that's that we see over here, it just gives you an idea of the entire lay of the land. All of the buildings in front of me have been entirely demolished. There is an agricultural development bank right in front of me. It seems, you know, the land in front of it, which is it's actually, you know, it's actually the mud which has come downstream, and it's actually quite high. And we are told not to approach that area because you can sink over there. Now above me, right in front, in fact, you can see helicopters which are carrying in those who are who've survived, and there is an army camp in the vicinity. In this valley, and the weather is packed, so it is quite a challenge. But they've been going back and forth with people who've been rescued. What I do know now is the approximate number of lives that have been lost is up in the range of 500. But the real sense is that the number of missing is very significant. So I'm not going to venture a guess. The government of India has come out with a couple of numbers. There have been, very fortunately, some rescues which have taken place as well. And I'm just going to go through some of the official numbers of Indian nationals. 96 Indian nationals from China have crossed over into Nepal. 320 are not contactable at this stage. 400 Indian pilgrims on the Chinese side are safe and contactable. The figure of missing Indian nationals stands at 320, missing, or they haven't been contacted as yet. So, you know, there's a fair amount of confusion. Now, the levels of the Trishuli River, that right over here in front, is quite high now. It's much higher than has been the case normally. Now, the big worry, and to answer your question, is this going to flood a second time? Now, experts are telling us that the fact that the water level has risen without there being a flood is actually a good sign, because the artificial dam or the barrier of sediment which was formed way upstream, it appears that water is flowing either through it or water is flowing above it. In other words, the pressure on that artificial dam appears to be going down, and one hopes that that is the case, because there would need to be a greater flow of water in this area without there being another flood. But it's a very tenuous situation. As I mentioned, I couldn't travel any further up this road because the police have cut off access, and a lot of people are over here waiting to hear from their loved ones. So that is the situation where I'm at, in a place called Bidur, about 2.5-3 hours north of Kathmandu. The weather is a concern, and of course, any potential second flood is perhaps the biggest threat. Vishnu Shom for NDTV.
0: Like you also mentioned, that the fear of another flash flood has hampered the rescue operation, and the weather there is also extremely challenging. But 320 Indians are untraceable. They're still missing. Do we have any update on the rescue operations which are underway? Of course, we saw the choppers, the Nepal army swinging into action. But any update on the rescue efforts that are underway, especially for the Indians who are still missing?
1: Well, you know, there are small rescue operations which are still continuing. I was actually looking at the distance when a couple of rescuers actually moved in. They aren't there right now, but I think they were trying to see, because, you know, if there's anybody or, you know, I mean, anything that survived, or if there are bodies which need to

0: be pulled out of some of the buildings which have been devastated right in front of me. The city actually extends, it extends to the right as well, all of these buildings. Now, this is, of course, a common concern. It's a regular concern in, you know, our part of the world, where you've got buildings, homes, restaurants, commercial properties created on low-lying areas. And, you know, if there is a flood, then this becomes a huge problem. But on this particular occasion, the intensity of the flooding over here is something which is, you know, people in the area have never heard or never seen something like this in their lifetimes. And that had to do with an entire hillside, you know, collapse as a result of an avalanche. You can see that truck. This truck is likely to have been carried, you know, downstream a fair distance. It's not as if this truck was just over here, is what we are told. You know, you were talking about rescuers. We've got two people over there in their helmets. So we're going to try and... We're going to try and see, you know, get an idea of what they're doing. They're basically surveying this area over here. And so you find a few of these rescuers and surveyors with different arms of the government, you know, trying to get an idea of what the overall situation is. But this in front of me right here is actually the main road which goes to the north and to the boundary with China. And remember, what caused this? There was in Nepal, and just right on the boundary, a massive avalanche with a force which is, which some analysts, you know, I mean, say was in the megatons potentially. A hill face went down. And as a result of that, there was this huge, massive amount of stones, mud, debris, which went down this river. The level of the river expanded and the violence of the force was such that a lot of these buildings were completely demolished. The other concern, and this is, you know, to refer to what you were talking about a little while earlier on, is there a possibility of a second flood? Here is the situation. Just across on the Chinese side, there is at least one artificial lake which has been created. Basically, there is debris. Aap thoda side pe honge, please. There is debris which is collected in one particular area. It's an artificial dam. And the worry is, if the water pierces that, and, you know, I was told this morning that it's equivalent of approximately 120 Olympic-sized swimming pools in terms of the volume of the water, then, you know, there would be more floods over here. So what Chinese authorities would likely be doing, and I know that they were trying to deal with this, is controlled emission of water from that artificial dam. But I can also share a little bit of good news, and I would hope it remains so. With the level of the water over here having risen, the sense now is that there is water coming over that embankment, that artificial dam, and therefore the immediate threat of flooding, one would hope, goes down.
1: Right, Vishnu, while you've given us a lowdown of the current situation, but what's the bigger question is also is perhaps going to be the bigger challenge to be dealing with the after impact of the flood waters there, with the rescue ops also hampered because of the second wave of the flood water. But because it's not just the human cost of lives, but key infrastructure which have been submerged and buildings there as well.
0: So just so that we're absolutely sure, there has not been any second flood at the moment. We are all hoping and praying that that is not the case. There has been a rise in the level of the Trishuli behind me. It's being fed, obviously, by waters of different rivers upstream. You know, I mean, the magnitude of the damage over here, the loss of lives, the destruction of commercial property, I don't think people over here have actually gotten any real idea. It's not really sort of, it's not hit them as yet. They don't know. I mean, it's still very early days. It's not just been a couple of days since this took place. But ultimately, I mean, once we deal with missing people and the loss of lives, it's economic rebuilding of all of these low-lying areas, which, you know, the people of Nepal, the government of Nepal, you know, they'll have to look at. I mean, are any of these at all insured? Perhaps not. And therefore, that remains a huge problem. And as I hand back to you, I just want to point out the state of the national highway over here. This is where the entire, I mean, this entire area came under mud. And this is what remains of the highway right now. In fact, this is the primary access going from where I am to the Thrissuli market, which is down, and further on a couple of hours, and you are on that border between Nepal and China, which is seen so much. That, in fact, is the situation over here. There is a sense of stunned silence among people over here. Frankly, there's not much to be said. There is quiet grieving, and there is a sense among people of the need to find out just what happened to their friends and near and dear ones.
1: Right, Vishnu, thanks for sharing those crucial insights here with us. NDTV is on Ground Zero, the only channel there, but we'll track the story very closely with you. Staying on with what is happening in Nepal, a barrier lake formed after the catastrophic flooding near the Nepal-China border has now reportedly breached, putting rescue teams and communities already hit by the first wave on edge. With hundreds dead and more than 1,000 still missing, the danger is far from over. Our next report telling you more.
2: The first flood left behind a trail of destruction. Hundreds dead and more than 1,000 missing. But now rescuers are racing against another threat, a second wave of flash floods. A barrier lake created following the cataclysmic flooding near the Nepal-China border has broken its banks. This means the danger is far from over for rescue teams already combing through the devastation. According to reports, a Red Cross official has said rescuers are on edge over the possibility of a second flood. In an exclusive chat with NDTV, Dr. Basanta Raj Adhikari, a disaster risk reduction expert, has said there is a likelihood of a second wave of floods, raising the stakes for communities and rescue personnel. And after the devastation already caused by the first flood, another surge could prove catastrophic. China briefly halted rescue operations amid fears of a second wave. For those still waiting to be rescued, there's little room for another disaster. For rescuers, every search operation now comes with another question. When will the next wave hit? As authorities and rescue teams remain alert, the focus is now not only on finding survivors, but on making sure they don't become victims of a second flood. Bureau report for NDTV World.
1: Staying on with the story, Nepal is bracing for another flash flood after Tibetan Dam burst again, triggering a fresh alert. Security forces, rescue teams and the public have been put on alert, with authorities urging people to move to safer locations. The latest warning comes as Nepal battles the devastating aftermath of floods that have killed more than 469 people, with over 1,500 still missing. Entire villages have been swept away, while rescue operations continue across Nuwakot, Rasuwa and Dhanding. China has ordered rescue teams to retreat 1 kilometer from the riverbanks as the threat grows. And well, NDTV is on Ground Zero. My colleague Manogya has sent us this ground report, giving you a closer glimpse of the devastation, the desperate rescue efforts and the human stories from the heart of the disaster.
3: Tourism in Nepal has taken a complete hit, with more and more tickets being cancelled and tourists reworking on their plans. And the visible effect is here on the streets of Kathmandu, which are wearing a much more vacant look on any holiday or any other given working day. I'm here on Darbar Marg, one of the busiest arterial roads of Kathmandu, but all you see is the local traffic instead of the tourist crowd that is usually visible on these streets. This Darbar Marg is a street which is of course known as a tourist's heaven. Anyone who arrives in Kathmandu and Nepal surely visits this road once, and the shopping malls also wearing a completely vacant look. To give you an idea, it's not just about the tourist plans that are being reworked, but also the number of tourists that would be going down this year. Most of the people who have had plans of traveling into the country have completely changed it. As millions of tourists arrive in Nepal every year, the entire economy of Nepal also depends on it. However, these are testing times and the alerts being sounded are increasing with every passing hour. And that's the reason why tourists are planning not to arrive for a holiday for next few months in Nepal.
4: The bank of River Narayani here in Chitwan district of Nepal, and this is where the rescue operation is on in full swing. Though this Trishuli River caused disaster in the uphills of Nepal, which is around 2 hours drive from Kathmandu, but the river, when it travels down to the plain, it's called Narayani, and when it enters Bihar, the same river is called Gandak. You can see the team of experts, the deep divers, the disaster management team led by senior officials. They're all actually trying to fish out the bodies which might have been carried out from there. Around 170 to 80 bodies have already been fished in last 24 hours, and as we report, another body has been found there. If I could just show you there are Nepal police jawans and divers there. They're trying to bring the body to this side. So the recovery of the bodies, the fishing of the bodies, actually is a continuous process which is happening. Sir, what is your team doing out here, and how many bodies you have been able to recover so far, sir?
5: Yes, through the very first light of this day, we are deploying all our troops, equipment, and we are recovering all the dead bodies. What possible, we are getting the information from the civilian people, witness people, and we are taking the all needy help from the all related people, especially security person and all public representative as well. And now, right now, there is the dead body of
4: one dead body has been found.
5: Yes. We have seen, we have got the information, and we are planning to recover that dead body. And we are right now doing the...
4: So what does the team do? I mean, they are divers, they are experts in what?
5: Yes, exactly. They are the expert in swimming, diving, and dead body management, and disaster management as well. And we are, right now, we are doing the planning to recover that. Because, you know, you can see the current and flow of river is very, very sharp. That's why we have to make the proper plan so that we can recover that dead body.
4: So, because the current out here is very strong in this particular river, the Narayani River, it is called here in the plains. So, this team is actually readying themselves to go to the other side and fetch that body, which has been spotted right now by the locals, and they were informed. The Nepal police was informed. The Nepal police team has reached here and trying to fetch out that body from the river.
6: हम इस वक्त नेपाल के निर्मल धारा इलाके में हैं. यहाँ पर मेरे पीछे आप देख सकते हैं कुछ स्थानीय हैं जो ऊपरी इलाकों में अपने आप को सुरक्षित करने के लिए पहुँचे, अपने घरों को छोड़कर. कुछ लोगों से बात करने की कोशिश करते हैं. आज भी बोला ना बाढ़ आएगा, इसलिए आप लोग यहाँ से निकल जाओ. आप लोग को बोला गया, अनाउंसमेंट हुआ था, बोला गया था
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1: Well, a blame game has perhaps erupted over Nepal's deadly flash floods, with voices in Nepal accusing China of failing to issue an early warning. But China has denied all these claims. Questions are now mounting over whether China had the capability to perhaps detect the disaster and alert Nepal in time, with a Nepali journalist and a former senior government official flagging what they call a serious warning and also information sharing gap. But Beijing has perhaps rejected all these allegations as fake, saying that the disaster was triggered on the Nepali side, while stressing that cooperation, not accusations, can save lives right now. These are some of the Nepal voices from within. China has called all the claims from Nepal fake, saying that the collapse of geological disaster dam in China was perhaps fake. And staying on with stories from Nepal, Nepal's devastating floods have once again raised concerns over China's massive Mekong Dam project in the Yarlung Tsangpo in Tibet, which is perhaps said to be the world's largest hydropower project. The dam's location in an earthquake-prone region has now triggered alarm in India over potential flood risks and Beijing's control over downstream water flows. Here's more.
11: Oh my God, man.
2: Nepal's flood fury has brought renewed focus on the risks of China's massive dam project on the Yarlung Tsangpo. China's 60,000 megawatt Mekong hydropower project on the Yarlung Tsangpo in Tibet is set to become world's largest by 2033. It is located just upstream of Arunachal Pradesh. The biggest worry is the location. The Mekong project sits in an earthquake-prone region. A recent study by Chinese scientists found several fault lines. India's concern goes beyond earthquakes. A massive reservoir could give Beijing greater control over the timing and volume of water flowing downstream. Sudden releases during heavy rainfall could worsen flooding, while reduced releases during dry periods could affect agriculture, fisheries, and communities dependent on the river. Last year, Arunachal CM Pema Khandu sounded alarm when he warned that the project could threaten water flows in the Siang. Not just that, there's also an existential concern for communities living along the river. China plans 5 cascading hydropower stations along this dramatic stretch of the Yarlung Tsangpo, where the river makes a giant U-turn around Mount Namcha Barwa and plunges through a deep canyon. The river flows into Arunachal as the Siang becomes the Brahmaputra in Assam and eventually enters Bangladesh. India is responding with its own mega project. The proposed 11,000 megawatt Siang Upper Multipurpose Project in Arunachal. The aim is not simply to generate power but to strengthen India's ability to manage water flows as China builds upstream. Bureau report for NDTV World.
1: Well, we're slipping into a very short break, but come right back. Coming up next, we'll tell you about how GTA 6 has dropped a 27-minute long footage preview on Netflix amid all the leaks of its gaming. We'll be discussing with all the gamers. Lots more lined up. Come right back.

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2: 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Elite Matrimony, India's most successful matchmaking service for the elite. Across the country.
3: He has tracked the pulse of power from Washington to Korea. 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Of holding the line when it mattered most. 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

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A minute moves a nation. An hour becomes history. 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

0: 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India is chasing years. 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More restless. 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Neither do we. 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When it really matters. The front lines of Kargil. The fury of Operation Sindhu.
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4: What seems settled for me is unfinished business. So I rewind, I pause, I reflect, I dig, until what's buried stands up to be counted. Breaking ground, not just headlines, the meaning behind them. This is Breaking Ground with me, Vedika Sood.
5: 21 days in Kashmir. People have bombarded me, friends, with requests for an unfiltered list of things I saw and observed on the ground.
6: Very special ground report from the line of control. There were some children who've lost limbs in the shelling.
5: They're now India's smallest but possibly the most powerful crime family. Cough syrup has killed at least 25 children. Dikwad sahab, aise mat kijiye. Suddenly, people are wondering about the weaponization of India-Pakistan cricket. We live and breathe elections. You will not believe your eyes or ears when I show you what I'm about to do.
7: For a country that has fought so many wars in the mountains and at high altitude.
5: We're standing on the Indian Navy's newest warship.
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0: Three decades of watching the world change. 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Of holding the line when it mattered most. 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

Welcome back. And if you've been anywhere near the internet today or in the last few weeks, chances are that you have heard of GTA or the Grand

0: theft auto. Well, the last edition arrived 13 years ago and became one of the biggest entertainment blockbusters ever. Now, with GTA 6 finally nearing release, Rockstar Games has been hit with a new leak problem. Our next report giving you a lowdown. Take a look.
1: Lucia, do you know why you're here?
2: Bad luck, I guess.
1: There was a girl in there. 13 years. That's how long gamers have been waiting for the next Grand Theft Auto. The GTA franchise of Rockstar Games has made it nothing less than a global sensation.
3: Hands above your head, now!
4: You, stay. I'm remembering the time. The new beginnings.
5: You broke the news, isn't it?
1: Now GTA 6 is finally on the horizon. The game is reportedly one of the most expensive ever made, with estimates putting its development budget at around $2 billion. After multiple delays, Rockstar says GTA 6 is scheduled to arrive on November 19. But before the game could make its official return, parts of it appear to have made their way onto the internet. Gameplay clips are flooding social media. The footage appears to show characters driving through the game's world. There are also claims that a full map of the game has surfaced online. The reports of these leaks link to an online group called CyberLeak. For Rockstar, this is a familiar nightmare. In 2022, the company suffered a major cyber attack. Around 90 videos of an early build of GTA 6 were leaked online, exposing the game years before its release. The anticipation around this game is enormous.
6: Well, look who's back.
1: GTA 5 has sold around 225 million copies, while GTA Online continues to attract millions of players more than a decade after its launch. The franchise itself goes all the way back to 1997, earning over billions of dollars. What began as an experiment involving a city, cars, and even a dinosaur, eventually became one of the biggest names in gaming. Bureau Report, NDTV World.
0: And well, I'm now being joined by gamers Naman Mathur, who's a gaming creator and co-founder of Ace at UL, and Rohan Maya, co-founder EOS Games. Welcome to NDTV, both of you. First, if I can come to you, Naman, what were your initial thoughts after looking at the extended preview, the 27-minute long footage on Netflix? Were there any similarities of the cyber-leaked footage of that game as well, and how much was it?
7: I mean, what the CyberLeak had revealed, firstly, I would say that the Netflix extended version was absolutely amazing, and it's a refresher for all the ones who were waiting. The environment and all the things which have come up are truly astonishing. The player movement, the way how the people are look, their face look, everything is amazing. The combat is amazing. What I would like to say is that the CyberLeak, I don't think so, it showed a lot of things because it was just an unfinished business which was leaked. It was something which was under the process, something which was under the process leaked right now. And after looking at the finished product, it looks really amazing.
0: If I can come to you, Rohan, what does it mean for a gamer? All you gamers have waited for 13 years for GTA 6 and you've just, the 27-minute long preview has been dropped. The full game will be out in November. But after waiting for 13 years, those clips being leaked on social media, how do you feel as a gamer?
8: Yeah, look, as a lifelong gamer, you know, I've been waiting for this for very long, right? I'm sure a lot of people have. I saw the leaks, actually. I've seen them on Twitter, Instagram, and other platforms. And I think the leaks were from an earlier build, from what I can tell, because I watched the latest extended trailer as well. And yeah, I would say the leaks are probably from maybe a build from maybe 4 or 5 years ago, right? Like a much earlier version. But I think, look, you know, regardless of the leaks, regardless of what has happened, this is quite possibly the biggest event in entertainment, right? In all of entertainment that's happening this decade, right? Because it trumps even like Avengers and all the other media, you know, pieces you can think of, because this is projected to probably make, you know, 10 billion over the next 4 or 5 years, right? So I think we'll look back at these leaks and say, okay, you know, it was a blip for Rockstar and these things kind of happen in such a big team. But I think regardless, everyone's pretty excited.
0: Absolutely. If I can come to you back, Naman. So you are saying that the cyber leaks did not affect the preview at all. Is that what you meant?
7: No, it did not. Honestly speaking, it did not affect the entire preview, because it in fact, looking at the final preview, I felt it shows the development process, and that's the better way to look at it.
0: Ronan, if I can come to you, it's the biggest event for all the gamers. What are your expectations from GTA 6, which will of course drop in November, but looking at that 27-minute long footage on Netflix, what are you expecting?
8: I think the expectations are sky high, right? From everyone, from gamers to, you know, just the general population who's looking forward to something like this. I personally actually am a game developer and, you know, in the process of building a game. So I know the kind of sheer effort that it takes to do something like this, right? Even if you see the trailer, you know, the boat's moving and how the water is simulating when the boat is moving on top of the ocean. Some of the creatures and you know, the birds flying around, the path that they take, the entire city itself. These are really, really difficult in practice. And by the way, like, just for the record, like, this is like cutting edge technology, right? Some of this is very difficult to replicate for most studios in the world. So I think, you know, it's going to be a phenomenal experience, because like nobody is pushing the boundary as much as Rockstar is.
0: Right.
8: You see the quality of this trailer.
0: Right. And if I can come to you, Naman, like what even Rohan mentioned, that the gamers have been waiting for GTA 6 for years. And this game it will be out this year after 13 long years. But before that, the launch of the decade has perhaps been exposed. I want to seek your perspective. What does it mean for a gamer like you who have been waiting for GTA 6 to be out?
7: Yeah, I mean, all the gamers are super excited, and not only the existing gamers, lekin jo hamare naye gamers honge, upcoming creators honge, unke liye bhi ye bahut bahut bahut badi opportunity hone wali hai, because they can create content out of this already. When we look at GTA 5, there are still roughly 4 million users per day, and we are expecting that with the launch of GTA 6, it's gonna skyrocket, because a lot of people are expecting to create content as well. Apart from this, obviously the storyline and the new things that are being introduced in the game, some of which have already been shown, they are very promising for all of us, and we are super excited to try it. I mean, definitely it does, because a leak shows that the game was under process and it was under a development. It shows the unpolished, the raw footages, और कैसे गेम को बनाया जाता है, वही चीज दिखाया है इस लीक ने. But after looking at the extended version, I feel that it was truly a very old clip, and it does not really matter. I know for Rockstar it was a heartbreak for a lot of people, but then after looking at the finished product, I feel that it does not matter. The leak does not really matter. It does show the hard work though.
0: Right, of course. But this has been the decades launch that has been exposed. Rohan, you do speak of how the gamers have been waiting for this for years. But talk to us about the similarities that you found of all these leaks, videos, which also shows, which is posted on CyberLeak, from full maps to Lucia Prologue, from all of these videos that you've seen on Twitter, Instagram and on the internet. What were some of the startling similarities that you found on that and on the Netflix preview? And how perhaps does it break a heart of a full-time gamer like you?
8: Yeah, I think, I mean, in some sense, my heart does go out to the Rockstar team, because, you know, having such monumental scale of work to be leaked like that, especially in an entertainment product, right? Like, if you imagine, for example, a movie leaking 3 months before or 4 months before it actually comes out, it undermines everybody's work, right? Even if the game sells well, even if, you know, everything looks okay in the future, in the long run, I think it undermines people's work. In terms of just the similarity of the leaks, I think, yeah, the leaks were valid in the sense that it showed some progress, like almost like an alpha state of the actual game. And it did give people a good idea of what the game will be. But I think despite that, the new trailer that just dropped, the extended version yesterday, just blows everything else out of the water. Mm. So kudos to Rockstar for really, you know, pulling through on that.
0: But, you know, despite the leak and all the buzz perhaps being reduced, of course, all the gamers have been waiting for this for 13 years, to the GTA 6. But with so many of major snippets, you know, there have been top 10 GTA leaks doing the rounds on social media. Does that in some way reduce the interest of all the gamers for GTA 6, which will be out in November?
8: No, I don't think so, right? I think it's just, it sparks curiosity among a lot of people because, you know, if there are some things like this that happen, people naturally become more interested. And I think regardless of what, you know, how people feel, their sentiment about the leaks, this event is too big to pass on, right? Maybe the best parallel I can draw is like Avengers Endgame, maybe the one that came out at the start of this decade. Mm. No matter what happened, you know, regardless of leaks or any of other such things that could potentially happen, everybody went for that movie. And I think it grossed like $2.5 billion in theaters, right? So I think it's kind of that. I think regardless of what happens, maybe there may be more leaks in the future. Who knows?
0: Yeah. Right?
8: Maybe an employee could have maybe, you know, leaked something more. Or through any means, right? But like, I think at this point, it doesn't matter because they have too much momentum.
0: Hmm.
8: And that's a good thing.
0: Right. But GTA 6 leaks on CyberLeak, which has been posted, they've been like top 10 leaks doing the rounds on the internet, from full map to Lucia prologue to some other clips. I'm not a gamer myself, but if any clip that perhaps has specifically broken your heart?
8: I can't point to any specific clip. I think it's just seeing the overall game and then seeing the fidelity of the game through the leaks. I would have loved for that to be reserved for when actually seeing the extended trailer that dropped yesterday. You know, that is, I think, because a lot of people are interested in the graphical leap, the leap in terms of how the characters speak to each other, and just the overall fidelity, right? It's not any one event for me specifically. Maybe for others, you know, they have something specific. I think a lot of people may have been disappointed because they saw some interim version, some earlier version in those initial leaks, which is not representative of the actual thing that dropped yesterday. So, but regardless, I think it should be fine.
0: All right, talking about GTA 6 itself. GTA 6 is exclusive for consoles and not for PCs. Given the fact that India has abundance for PC users, why is that? Is that concerning?
8: I wouldn't call it concerning. I think it's quite standard for, you know, some studios to want to do PlayStation first, to do console exclusives. And then what usually happens is these games, you know, come on PC later, maybe a year or two later. So this happened with Spider-Man, the game from Insomniac. It's happened with a bunch of games, right? Even the latest, like Ghost of Yotia and stuff. So I think that's quite standard for, you know, a lot of studios, I would say, these days, especially the ones that are putting out such high fidelity games. And I think that's the studio's personal choice, right? If they want to be exclusive to a specific console, I mean, you know, more power to them.
0: Right.
8: But in terms of India, because you asked that, in terms of our, you know, what kind of, you know, systems we have, it is true that, yeah, we use consoles less than we do PCs. And in fact, I would say we use mobile the most. So because we use cell phones the most, you know, how do most people get access to a game like this? But I think eventually everybody will be able to play this at some point.
0: Right. Hoping for the best for you during the GTA 6 launch in November. But thanks very much, Naman and Rohan, for sharing your insights here with us. And while Prime Minister Modi celebrated Raksha Bandhan at his official residence, interacted with children who visited him on the occasion. The Prime Minister spent time with the young visitors as they tied rakhis and exchanged festive greetings, marking the spirit of the festival that celebrates bonds of affection and protection. We leave you with this report as we slip into a very short break.
2: Sir, आपका बचपन का सपना?
9: आप लोगों को मिलने का। वो आप

0: Nepal on edge, rescue teams retreat
1: across the country.
2: He has tracked the pulse of power from Washington to Korea. Witnessed history being made in global capitals and conflict zones. Brought clarity to complex issues of national security and international affairs. Aditya Raj Kaul, covering international affairs like no one else. Only on NDTV Network.
3: जानते हैं मैं एलीट मैट्रिमनी क्यों रेकमेंड करता हूं? 17 years of experience, largest database of elite profiles, or 100% confidentiality. Elite Matrimony, India's most successful matchmaking service for the elite.
2: 3 decades of watching the world change. Of asking the questions that couldn't wait. Telling the stories that couldn't be ignored. Of holding the line when it mattered most. Times change. Our purpose doesn't. 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When it really matters.

second changes everything. A minute moves a nation. An hour becomes history for three decades. NDTV has been there for the moments that were unstoppable, unmissable, unforgettable. 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

0: 21 days in Kashmir. People have bombarded me, friends, with requests for an unfiltered list of things I saw and observed on the ground.
1: Very special ground report from the line of control. There were some children who've lost limbs in the shelling.
0: They're now India's smallest, but possibly the most powerful crime family. Cough syrup has killed at least 25 children. Dikwad sahab, aise mat kijiye. Suddenly, people are wondering about the weaponization of India-Pakistan cricket. We live and breathe elections. You will not believe your eyes or ears when I show you what I'm about to do.
2: And for a country that has fought so many wars in the mountains and at high altitude.
0: We're standing on the Indian Navy's newest warship.
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7: 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Breaking ground, not just headlines, the meaning behind them. 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
2: Your friend said, "Ye le le." 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
4: 21 days in Kashmir. People have bombarded me, friends, with requests for an unfiltered list of things I saw and observed on the ground.
5: Very special ground report from the line of control. There were some children who've lost limbs in the shelling.
4: They're now India's smallest, but possibly the most powerful crime family. Cough syrup has killed at least 25 children. Suddenly, people are wondering about the weaponization of India-Pakistan cricket. We live and breathe elections. You will not believe your eyes or ears when I show you what I'm about to do.
6: For a country that has fought so many wars in the mountains and at high altitude.
4: We're standing on the Indian Navy's newest warship.
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Hello, good evening and welcome to Nationwide at 6 on NDTV. I am Ankit Tyagi. Nepal, ladies and gentlemen, is at this moment in the midst of one of the biggest disasters, natural calamity that it has witnessed in many decades. That remains our top focus at this moment on Nationwide as well. We'll get to the ground reports how there is still the danger of another wave of flash floods. And this is a very, very serious situation, which it seems that the danger is completely not over for Nepal. We'll then shift focus on the broadcast once again on the so-called Millennium City, Gurugram, where the water woes of the rain that happened on the 24th still continues. And would you believe it? The agencies that failed to, in fact, ensure that there is no water logging are now penalizing societies, those who are trying to get the water off from their societies. This is a bizarre situation in the so-called Millennium City. I will get you that detail as well. But let's first start with the breaking news, which is coming in right on the top of the bulletin at this moment from Nepal. Very, very unfortunate. The death toll is climbing in Nepal. The Nepalese army, as we know now, has intensified the rescue operations at the hydropower project in Nepal. And two people from this hydropower project have been rescued. This is a daring rescue that the Nepalese army at this moment is undertaking in very, very difficult circumstances. And two people have been rescued. The Nepalese army, you would see how they were in fact going completely, in fact, crawling over the mud and the debris. And then they reached this tunnel where two people have been rescued despite difficult terrain and dangerous conditions. The Nepalese army teams have rescued these people from inside the tunnel while the search continues for others who may be still trapped, inside this tunnel. Specially trained Nepalese army personnel and technical equipment are being used to navigate the challenging tunnel environment and to try and find the survivors. What you are seeing are rescue operations which have taken place under some very, very strenuous, difficult circumstances. These soldiers of the Nepalese army have risked their own lives. This is how, in fact, they crawled all their way down to the entrance of the tunnel where these two people have been successfully rescued. There could be others as well. Very, very tough time at this moment for Nepal, ladies and gentlemen. What I want to do at this moment, before we move on, I want to play out some of the most important, in fact, visuals that have come in from Nepal throughout this day. We are tracking every single, in fact, development from there. We have the biggest team on the ground to get us the latest. Heartbreaking visuals have emerged from the flood-hit Nepal, where relentless water had, in fact, swept many people. Homes have been devastated, communities and families left fighting for survival, as rescue teams now are racing against time to reach those who are trapped. These visuals that you see of rescue teams racing against time in Nepal, pulling survivors from the debris left behind by the devastating floods. These visuals capture the painstaking operation on the ground as rescuers scour wreckage for those who may still be trapped. Dramatic visuals from Trisuli, where Nepalese army is carrying out rescue operations in one of the latest efforts. Twin children, two kids were pulled out to safety as teams continue searching through flood-hit areas. The scale of destruction is stark. Homes have completely been torn apart, entire structures reduced to rubble after powerful flood water swept through communities. For many families, what remains is little more than what were the signs of life that they had in these houses.
A grueling rescue mission is underway in China's Xinjiang after massive mudslide hit the Dagaoring border, port near the Nepal-China, in fact, border. A 30-member team is trekking through the mountains and dense jungles to reach the worst impacted area, with three people dead and hundreds still missing. And these aerial images show the sheer scale of devastation. Vast stretches of the flood-hit landscape lie battered, with homes and roads completely swept away. The images offer a grim picture of the destruction left behind. Ladies and gentlemen, we have been talking about how devastating this flood was, but the satellite images that NDTV has been able to, in fact, gather completely show the devastation. It shows how the entire area has been absolutely left altered. You can clearly see the extent of the damage by the flash flood. And this is the Timur area in Nepal. If you will see what happened on the 26th before the floods and after the flood, it makes it very, very clear how devastating the impact was. This is what was on 26th, in fact, and when this entire area was still, you know, the devastation that you would see. This is, in fact, before and after of that area, massive, you know, this whole tree line and everything has been swept away along with the houses which were on the riverbank. So all this, the settlements completely have been submerged underwater, and the debris can be seen very, very clearly. These are also before and after images which tell you the stark reality. Compare the Saiprabhu Besi on the August, in fact, 7th and then 26th. This is the area that we are talking about. You will see on August 7th, all these lines very clearly defined, and you will see a lot of greenery and this very little, in fact, the path of the river and the muddy slide. On the other hand, on 26th, after the flash floods, this entire area, specifically if I talk about here, because of the debris, this whole area lies in ruins as after the floods. The entire stretches, which were once clearly visible, now engulfed in just

0: Kolpurtar area in Nepal on 12th of August. You will see how there is, of course, a well-defined path of the river, a few settlements, those blue settlements that you would see. On 26th, then, all this lies in ruins. Dramatic change in the scenario and the scenery of this entire area as well. We'll also, in fact, have some images of the Saprivesai area in Nepal of the 7th and the 26th. And this tells you in this entire area, look at that, there is habitation there. On the other hand, now it is all covered with mud and debris. That is what is left as far as this entire area is concerned. Now, the Nepal-Tibet border, this is also a satellite imagery of the before and after on 25th of August, how this area looked like. And then after the flash floods, you know, it is largely covered at this moment with a lot of clouds, but massive change, if you would see there from where the debris, in fact, had come in. That gives you a sense of the total devastation that happened, the collapse that happened. And then, of course, the forceful, almost like a wall of concrete coming down at this moment. Now, ladies and gentlemen, a lot of people, in fact, thought, or at least would be praying, that the worst is over for Nepal. But unfortunately, that is not the case. A barrier lake formed after catastrophic flooding near the Nepal-China border has now reportedly breached, putting rescue teams and communities already hit by the first wave on the edge. With hundreds dead and more than 1,000 still missing, the danger is far from over.
1: The first flood left behind a trail of destruction. Hundreds dead and more than 1,000 missing. But now rescuers are racing against another threat, a second wave of flash floods. A barrier lake created following the cataclysmic flooding near the Nepal-China border has broken its banks. This means the danger is far from over for rescue teams already combing through the devastation. According to reports, a Red Cross official has said rescuers are on edge over the possibility of a second flood. In an exclusive chat with NDTV, Dr. Basanta Raj Adhikari, a disaster risk reduction expert, has said there is a likelihood of a second wave of floods, raising the stakes for communities and rescue personnel. And after the devastation already caused by the first flood, another surge could prove catastrophic. China briefly halted rescue operations amid fears of a second wave. For those still waiting to be rescued, there's little room for another disaster. For rescuers, every search operation now comes with another question. When will the next wave hit? As authorities and rescue teams remain alert, the focus is now not only on finding survivors, but on making sure they don't become victims of a second flood. Bureau report for NDTV World.
0: The danger still is lurking as far as Nepal is concerned. Now, Nepal is battling one of the worst flood disasters in years, with the death toll rising to over 500 and hundreds are still missing, including many Indians. The Nepal-Tibet border area rescue operations have resumed after being briefly halted over fears of secondary flooding from risking of the bad lake. Now, while authorities remain on high alert as water levels and conditions continue to change, more than 3,700 people have been rescued, but nearly 600 remain missing, including a large number of foreign nationals. For India, the focus remains on the safety of its nationals, particularly pilgrims and tourists. The Ministry of External Affairs has said 320 Indians are at this moment missing or unaccounted for, while 21 Tamil Nadu pilgrims have been rescued and brought back to India. Another 400 Indians are reportedly safe on the Chinese side as Indian authorities continue coordination with Nepal and China. India has also stepped up relief efforts with government coordinating supplies and assistance while the situation remains fluid.
2: We are at Trishuli Bazaar and the air surveillance is constantly on around this area to alert the locals who have survived the flash floods and are still living

0: this area. So they have been now advised to leave this place so that they are not affected with the new flooding alerts which have been released by China. And well, we have been told this is the way, if the water level increases, this is the way the water from China will come down. While the locals here are still struggling to locate the near and dear ones, their family members, their friends, and also waiting for the rescue and rehab to start here. The debris still have to be removed. You can see the devastation and the destruction which the flash floods have caused 3 days back. Now with this new alert of flooding from China has put up a new challenge in front of the locals and also the authorities here, whose priority right now was to get people out of the crisis. But with this new alert, it is another challenge, and they are requesting and appealing to all the locals who have managed to stay in spite of the flash floods which hit this area 3 days ago to move away to higher places from this area and wait till the next instruction and the appeal.
1: Meanwhile, over 30 people from Tamil Nadu are missing in Nepal. Top Tamil Nadu ministers, including Adavarjuna, are in Delhi to oversee the rescue operations. NDTV's editor-in-chief Rahul Kaval is in Nepal. He spoke to three women from Tamil Nadu who narrated a deeply emotional account.
2: Let's try and get a word in from some of the women who were part of the group of 21 pilgrims from Tamil Nadu who were on their way to the Mansarovar for a darshan. Ma'am, I'll start with you. Could you tell our viewers on NDTV what happened at that moment when the water came down? What did you see?
3: We are the team of 60 persons. We came in by three buses. In front, one bus was going, and here in the middle bus, and back at a bad side, the bus was coming. Suddenly, we saw some huge smoke on the river side. We saw, we thought it was some bomb blast or crack or so. Then only we realized it was a serious thing. It came with the mud, sand and mud, and with water it came huge mud. It broke all our glasses. Then only it was very serious. We thought it was very serious, and we escaped. We managed to escape through the driver's seat. We climbed a little mountain, really steps over there, and there it was but luckily it was at one camp, rescue camp. So we went there and we asked for rescue there.
2: And what did you see? Describe what you saw.
4: Actually, they say, but how we have escaped, God is praised that on the B side, locked by the vehicles, or they were locked by the other people. The other side, my side, we had a pin. So we climbed one by one. We luckily broke and open. So we have set the lot down and tried the okay. Then only we got the can't know. APJ camp was there. So we
5: rescue us.
4: So we take he they were.
1: There are still many those who are unaccounted for. The search and rescue operations continue in Nepal with help pouring in from across the world. I want to now shift focus back in India to Gurugram. Ladies and gentlemen, on 24th, when it rained in Gurugram, we all saw those stories of flooding, of roads caving in. And of course, we were on the ground getting you the latest of the so-called millennial city and its response to every year's monsoon. Now, ladies and gentlemen, the rainwater crisis in Gurugram's upscale South City 2 has turned into a standoff between residents and the civic authorities, highlighting the larger problem of inadequate stormwater drainage in the city. I wanted to keep the focus on this because it is a problem that all of us, the citizens, those who pay our taxes, everybody, direct, indirect taxes, we deserve better. During the heavy rain that took place on Monday, water reportedly began entering homes in Block A1 of this upscale neighborhood, forcing residents to switch on emergency pumps to drain the water which was accumulated inside. What do you do if there are inadequate, in fact, arrangements? You would try and pump the water out. The Resident Welfare Association says

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1: 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And it tells you that year after year the problem persists. Nobody wants to take responsibility. Nobody is ready to offer solutions. People have been left to fend for themselves. And one agency will tell you something else. The other one will come and penalize you for the same solution that one agency has given. Their solution is if water is coming in, we'll give you a pump set, throw it out on the road. The road is already flooded. The drain is already flooded. And the other agency will come and threaten you with an FIR. This is how the so-called Millennium City infrastructure is being treated. This is how this entire thing is working out for the people, those who have spent their life savings and a lot of money to buy houses in these areas in Gurugram. Thank you so much to both my guests. We'll keep a very important focus and spotlight continuously on this, because we need to know, ladies and gentlemen, that the taxes that we are paying are being utilized for our own benefit rather than people suffering every single monsoon. I want to now shift focus to another important story which is coming in from IIT Delhi. Rishikesh Kumar, a 31-year-old MSc student at IIT Delhi, died by suicide, leading to protests for the last almost a week on the campus. Rishikesh jumped from the sixth floor of the hostel where he was staying. He was immediately rushed to the hospital where he was declared dead. His family claims he was constantly denied campus hostel, was battling mental health issues for some time and was undergoing treatment as well. In conversation with NDTV, his mother had said that IIT was his only dream. But facing constant humiliation by the staff and academic pressure led him to, in fact, end his life. The students have been in the IIT campus, been protesting, demanding fair probe and compensation for the family. IIT Delhi has formed a 5-member team to probe this entire matter and has also sought report in 2 weeks. That has not, in fact, the students are still continuing their protest. These are visuals. The media is hardly allowed. You can't go inside the IIT Delhi campus and cover this. And the other important factor is, ladies and gentlemen, in the last 5 years, 8 students have died by suicide in IIT Delhi. The problem seems to be systemic, which the Premier Institute doesn't seem to be addressing at the core of this entire matter. What I want to do at this moment, ladies and gentlemen, I want to go across to one of the protesting students. The protest continues inside the IIT Delhi. There is, of course, a lot of pressure from the administration, and hence the student doesn't wish to identify himself. So that is respecting that sentiment. We are not going to show you his face or tell you about his name or anything else. But thank you so much for joining us here at this moment. It is very, very important that you are, in fact, speaking to us to tell the viewers at large. Just give us viewers a sense of how the protests have been unfolding in the last few days and how the authorities are responding to this.
2: Am I audible, Ankit?
1: Yes, please go ahead.
2: Authorities have been behaving completely authoritarian and not human at all. We have been doing protests since 4 days, and today is the 5th day. Even after doing all this, currently we got a mail from our director saying that people who are protesting and who have gone to the residential areas and academic areas, there will be disciplinary committee action which can be taken against them. And this is why many BTech students are even more fearful to join the protest. And the protest is being led by overall the campus.

0: including the BTech at a large also.
1: So at this moment, instead of trying to understand what you guys are speaking about, the problems and the solutions, they are trying to, in fact, you know, put more surveillance on you, sort of threaten you to come, you know, to break down this protest.
0: Yes, this is being done by the institute, and even they are not at all coming to our demands equally. Our three demands were investigation, compensation, and resignation. So investigation committee has been set up by them. That is a good initiative. But the thing is that we want the resignation of Associate Dean of Student Welfare, the professor who is serving, and they are not at all coming to the agreement. And coming to the part of compensation, we asked them to give a compensation of 1 crore. We cannot give a price tag to any student, but it is a cost which comes with every suicide, considering the mother is a single mother.
1: Yes.
0: But the institute is not ready to give any number.
1: I understand that, you know, the student was under a lot of pressure. His father recently had passed away. Even after coming back, there was consistent pressure on him, despite his mother, in fact, coming in there. Could you tell us more about this case? And there is a worrying trend, 8 suicides in the last 5 years. There seems to be a systemic problem as far as IIT Delhi is concerned.
0: Yes. So to be precise, it is just in the previous 3 years, the 8 suicides have taken place. And the suicides have been just increasing over the period. In the same ADSW, Associate Dean of Student Welfare tenure, it has happened. And coming to this particular case, there's a systemic problem in the case also and in other suicides as well, that the administration and the faculty do not behave humanly towards the humans here. They just forget not everything is just a mechanical process. For example, we have heard cases of fans being fenced from different colleges.
1: Yes.
0: But IIT Delhi has also done something like that by closing the entrance gates of terraces.
1: You know, it is a very, very important story. The media, as I said, is not being allowed inside the IIT campus to speak to the students to try and get the latest what is coming in. I thank you for speaking to us. It is important that the voices of the protesters goes out and immediate action is taken within the campus, not only just in this case, but also systemic changes are done so that students do not feel compelled to, you know, of self-harm in any way because of the pressure. Thank you so much for speaking to us on NDTV. There is breaking news coming in at this moment from Karnataka. Karnataka Minister B. Nagendra has resigned. This has been, you know, a controversy which has been brewing for some time. Now, B. Nagendra, while in fact, stepping down, broke down while he was speaking to the media. This is the latest that is coming in. You can see these visuals of the minister who was in the eye of the storm. Continuously, the Bharatiya Janata Party was upping the ante, asking for his resignation, and he has finally resigned. In fact, there were reports that D.K. Shivkumar, the chief minister, is going to meet Rahul Gandhi to decide the fate of the minister. There seems to be some action on that. He has resigned, but before he did that, emotional scenes are playing out there as the minister broke down before his resignation while he was speaking to the media, informing them about this decision. This is the latest coming in from Karnataka at this moment. Let me go across to my colleague Deepak Bopana, who is joining us with more details on this. Deepak, dramatic scenes there, a demand which was continuously, the pressure was on the D.K. Shivkumar government. Minister resigns, but with a lot of drama.
2: Yes, Ankit, NDTV was the first channel to put out this information that there is, you know, a likelihood of him resigning. And we did this 2 days ago in the morning. And today, you know, that news break, of course, has been confirmed here on NDTV. Nagendra resigning. And this is for the second time in this, you know, the Congress government. I'm just outside the room where he's right now speaking. He was emotional. He was in tears. He blamed the BJP for, you know, whatever has happened. And he said that they could not tolerate Dalit becoming a minister once again. They do not tolerate somebody somebody from the ST community becoming the minister, and they have carried out this vicious attack on him despite the fact that he is not guilty of any offense, is what he went on to say. So this is big news. What this essentially also means is that in the DK Shivkumar cabinet, there are two vacancies now. One is, you know, Ms. Nagendra now stepping down, which has to be filled. The other is of a woman who didn't take oath. And now we are told that there are already a few MLAs who are front runners to take up these positions, but they'll have to be done very quickly. On the other hand, the BJP, of course, will term this as a big win for them because they have been saying that the demand for the resignation of Nagendra will not end. They wanted to carry out a padayatra in Ballari, and Nagendra went on to say that though he's not guilty, he's going to do this for the sake of the party.
1: Yes.
2: He does not want to leave them in a position of embarrassment. So big news coming in out of Bengaluru. Minister Nagendra resigns. This is the second time he's resigning. First, of course, when he was accused of the embezzlement of funds
1: right.
2: in the corporation, he was reinducted into the cabinet. Now, once again, being forced to resign following a lot of protests from the BJP and some internal pressure from the Congress as well.
1: This is the story that now is being confirmed. NDTV was the first to tell you about this. My colleague Deepak, in fact, reporting from Bengaluru. Thank you so much for joining us at this moment with this big story coming in from Karnataka. Quick break. We are coming back with much more on the other side. Stay tuned to NDTV.

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4: 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Thoughtful intelligence for the moments that matter.
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7: He has tracked the pulse of power from Washington to Korea. Yeah. Witnessed history being made in global capitals and conflict zones. Brought clarity to complex issues of national security and international affairs. 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Of asking the questions that couldn't wait. Telling the stories that couldn't be ignored. Of holding the line when it mattered most. Times change. Our purpose doesn't. 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

0: 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India is chasing gears. 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More restless. 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Neither do we. NDTV. When it really matters. The front lines of Kargil. The fury of Operation Sindhu.
1: So many attacks.
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0: He has tracked the pulse of power from Washington to Korea. Yeah. Witnessed history being made in global capitals and conflict zones. Brought clarity to complex issues of national security and international affairs. Aditya Raj Kaul, covering international affairs like no one else, only on NDTV Network. 3 decades of watching the world change. 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A minute moves a nation. An hour becomes history. For 3 decades, NDTV has been there. 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
6: Welcome back. The pressure on Meta to implement safeguards for teenage users in the United States is mounting after it settled a $17 billion lawsuit with 20

29 states. In fact, earlier this week, part of the settlement, Meta has agreed to additional safeguards, including 2-hour daily limit, auto pay and notification curbs and wider parental controls for teenage users. However, Meta has now written an open letter demanding YouTube and TikTok in the United States to implement similar curbs on teenage users for industry standardization. In its open letter, Meta has argued that these measures will only be effective if universally adopted by all peers. All eyes are now on Google and ByteDance's response to what Meta has suggested for everyone across the industry. We'll wait for that response as well. That's all the time that we have in this edition. 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
7: He has tracked the pulse of power from Washington to Korea. 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
9: I was watching Rahul covering Bengal elections and all that. So suddenly, I saw Veer and him eating jhalmudi in his studio. This is such a political statement. I need to put jhalmudi in my menu in Delhi.
10: So note that we have a very small, tiny NDTV contribution to the food that I'm serving.
9: I texted Veer, I said, now I'm going to put jhalmudi in my menu and not belpudi.

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2: He has tracked the pulse of power from Washington to Korea. Witnessed history being made in global capitals and conflict zones. Brought clarity to complex issues of national security and international affairs. 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

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A minute moves a nation. An hour becomes history. 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

0: levels of engagement. 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Voices refusing to wait their turn. India is chasing years. Faster. Bolder. More restless. It doesn't stop. Neither do we. NDTV. When it really matters.
1: What seems settled for me is unfinished business. So I rewind, I pause, I reflect, I dig, until what's buried stands up to be counted. Breaking ground, not just headlines, the meaning behind them. This is Breaking Ground with me, Vedika Sood.
2: The RNA, the
3: Ra. So you are the Ra in the Ga.
4: Yes, it's a chef's table.
2: And Dagan, it's once in your life experience.
5: It is an explosion.
2: And there's a chicken shorba. We are making it like a espresso.
3: Your food is very political, huh?
2: 100%. It's always a message.
3: Why is it important for you to make food look like something and taste like something else?
2: I think the most seductive dress in the world is a sari. What I'm making food is fashionable like a sari. I was watching Rahul covering Bengal election and all that. So suddenly, I saw Veer and him eating jhalmudi in his studio. And he texted Veer. I said, no, I'm going to put jhalmudi in my menu and not belpudi.
3: I think I saw one jhalmudi guy outside. We have Vedpal's jhalmudi.
2: Vedpal
3: has Gagan's jhalmudi.
2: Rasgulle jaise.
3: Good. Jhalmudi hai. Hello and a very warm welcome. You're watching NDTV's Walk the Talk. I'm Rahul Kaval. I'm currently in Delhi's iconic Pandara Road. From Pindi, Havmo, Gulati. This is the food hub in India of a certain kind of Indian food. But that's not the kind of Indian food we'll be talking about on this Walk the Talk, because the most anticipated Indian restaurant over a generation is here and it's getting started. And with me is the prodigy himself, the world's most acclaimed Indian chef, Gagan Anand. Gagan, welcome to Walk the Talk. We're starting off at Krishna Di Kulfi. You told me earlier that this is your favorite kulfi wala. Please explain why.
2: I have memories of coming here as a kid, and Pandara Road is famous for late night eating. Uh-huh. And I was working here and post job, midnight. You know, India is the only country that likes to eat after 12 midnight. So I used to come and eat somewhere here, and then finish with the kulfi here. And I also have a child memory that when I was 8 or 9, I came to Delhi and there was Appu Ghar. And it was the first time I had a soft serve. And I came like, what is this texture of an ice cream that you don't lick or eat? It's so soft. And I used to call softy that time. And that's had those two memories come and meet here. So which one is your
3: favorite kulfi? Usually we end with kulfi. With Gagan, we're starting with kulfi. So batao, where do we want to start from?
2: I want to have something with my favorite. This kesar kulfi, simple.
3: Okay.
2: And simple, not any artificially flavored, but saffron, the king of Indian deserts.
3: Sir, ye do kesar kulfi dena.
2: All over the world lives on vanilla, we live on saffron. So I wanted to take this inspiration and then use in raga what we've taken there.
3: So we'll get to see this later as well, your variant of it.
2: Yes, here we are.
3: Thank you very much. Cheers. You've been trying to open a restaurant in Delhi for more than a decade now. I'm told that you've tried more than 7 times. Never worked out before this. Why?
2: I think it was my own mental block. It's sad and true in a good way that I left cooking 25 years back in a gold chakkar here, and I took a round in my bike and never. And I thought I'm quit cooking.
3: Mm-hmm.
2: And sometimes that fear that I have about a city, that will I be able to ever overcome my fear?
3: Why did Delhi scare you?
2: I think I'm not from Delhi, I'm from Calcutta.
3: Mm-hmm.
2: You know, Calcutta is famous for their intellectual ideas, art, and non-commercial ideas. And this is a very commercial city. Here everything is about numbers.
3: Mm-hmm.
2: Money matters here,
3: mm-hmm.
2: right? Who you are, where you're coming from, the pedigree. And I was a non-pedigree person. And today I have a pedigree. And then
3: so you become a Delhi wala then.
2: Then I become a Delhi wala. Huh. And I thought, And then there's this divide whether Delhi is better than food or Bombay or that. And everybody in India is so territorial.
3: So which is better, Delhi or Bombay?
2: I think Delhi because I'm in Delhi now.
3: Just because you're opening in Delhi. If you were doing this in Bombay, your answer would change.
2: And the location of the restaurant itself is so iconic.
3: Hmm?
2: It's in the
3: Come,
2: middle of...
3: let's head there.
2: Yeah, let's go.
3: We're on the iconic Janpath Road, right by the Meridian Hotel. And for somebody who says he didn't like the old establishment, your new establishment is bang in the heart, Gagan, of Latian's Delhi.
2: I think it is the address, the most dangerous address. And when ZK showed me the restaurant, this could be your potential restaurant. I mean, I was bought in the same minute.
3: So there it is, Raga. This is not just about the musical notes.
2: It does come from there, but the deeper meaning is about my prodigy, Raido Anton and Gagan Anand.
3: So Raido Anton and Gagan Anand. That's how you get Raga.
2: Raga.
3: Gagan, before we go in and sample what you're whipping up, you want to give us a broad sense of what you're trying to do with Raga? This is your first restaurant in India.
2: It is the first restaurant and it is very measured. I am taking least risk. I'm following the KISS formula. Uh-huh. Keep it simple and straight.
3: Okay.
2: We are doing what we do. We're not going to deviate from what we do. We're not going to experiment. Only thing I'm going to use is the disadvantage I had in Bangkok of making Indian food without Indian ingredients easily available to me and using that as my advantage here. So something like pyaaz ki kachori will taste better here because yahan ka aata aur yahan ka pyaaz.
3: So chef, how similar to or different from your Bangkok restaurant is Raga in terms of what you're trying to whip up?
2: I think it's very different and yet very same.
3: Mm-hmm.
2: The element of us
3: Can
2: playing...
3: Can we go to your kitchen?
2: Yeah, you are in the kitchen.
3: Okay, let's go.
2: That's the R and A, the Ra.
4: Doing, sir?
3: So you are Welcome. The Ra in the Ga.
4: Yes, Raido Anton.
2: Raga. He asked me a question. What difference is from Bangkok to here?
4: I think it's more importantly in Bangkok, it's a chef's table. And Gagan is there and the experience is a bit more towards his mood as well, to be honest.
2: Okay, but I didn't know that was coming.
4: But here you can actually see also the chefs in action, just like a chef's table, but you have your own table that you can spend with your family or your girlfriends or your wife.
2: And Gagan, it's once in your life experience. You can't use your phone, no photos allowed, social detox. It's completely like a Broadway. And here is like you can be with your family and you can come once a week.
4: Yes.
2: If you want the food. It is not boring. So every time you're hosting a table to someone, you will be our host. So that kind of element, this is your city restaurant. And again, Raga is for Delhi, for the Delhi people. Yeah.
3: Let's see you whip up some of your magic.
4: Yeah.
3: Mad scientist kind of vibe. Is that something you try and cultivate very hard or this is just naturally who Gagan is?
2: You know, I had a very curly hair.

0: And I had to go to a hairdresser to make my hair straight. And I felt like a diva to have a straight hair. And then I realized, why do I have to pretend? And that way my Calcutta intellectual comes into it. And then I thought, hairy.
1: It's like the mad Albert Einstein.
0: Yeah. And I actually like Maradona. Who didn't like Maradona, right? And looks like a mad guy, curly hair. So I said, okay, I want to be like that. And when people come, they look, they get scared of me. Because I'm not a scary guy, you know? So I want people to look at them like that.
2: Do you think of your food, and given how fancy and delicate it is, do you think of it as being scary and intimidating?
0: It is super intimidating. And I want people to respect not me, not the restaurant, but my team.
1: Yes.
0: This is the most important part, because there's so many people making that one little thing that becomes an explosion in their mouth, but it goes through like 6-7 hands. So that respect, and you know, in Delhi, everything is entitlement. So that's where there's a thin line, right? How do I not let them feel unentitled and yet keep my respect and my team's respect? And that is exactly our guys.
1: Okay, who's gonna have this?
2: Try and explain what's going on here first.
1: Yes, so here we have Gagan's signature dish, which is the yogurt explosion.

0: Thanks, Kang.
1: Okay, hold that.
0: Okay.
1: Nice and steady.
0: Yes.
1: I'm gonna put the spoon with its yogurt.
2: So it completes the flour.
1: And then this is called the pink blossom.
0: Kang, guess you have one as well?
2: Yeah.
0: Yes, then you describe what's going on.
2: I use my left hand.
0: Okay. Whichever one works for you.
2: My left hand.
1: All in one bite, please.
2: And all you do is open your mouth like a hippopotamus and take the whole thing in your mouth.
0: It is an explosion.
2: Yeah. And it'll explode.
1: And then explodes further.
2: As you bite, it's, now you can see the sounds.
0: What is the thing buzzing in my mouth?
2: Is it coming?
0: Yeah, of course it's coming.
2: And
0: so what's still tingling in my mouth?
2: See, some memory of a popping candy.
0: Uh-huh.
2: And Natraj ke dahi balle in Chandni Chowk. Everybody, there's a chaat. Like, in every city, street food changes. And in this city, most of the street foods that we eat, chaat based, chaat comes with yogurt in it and chutney, khatta meetha. So we work on this policy of which we work together is a 5S philosophy.
1: Yeah.
2: In the same bite, you'll have something sweet, salty, spicy, sour, and surprise.
0: Wow. You're of Indonesian origin?
1: Indonesian origin, yes.
0: How did you take a fancy for Indian food, right?
1: So I moved from Indonesia when I was 11 to Malaysia.
0: Mm-hmm.
1: And that was the first version of, I would say, bastardized Indian food because it was an original Indian food. And I told Gagan, hey, the chicken tikka I had there is so red. And he said, but that's coloring. You know, you need to have the real chili paste, which is like super red. That's how it becomes very red. So he was correcting me on these things. So yeah. That was my first one when I was 13.
0: Oh, yeah. Interesting. So what's happening next, Chef?
2: We want to do a shorba.
0: Mm-hmm.
1: Chicken.
2: And there's a chicken shorba. And we are making it like a espresso with a cappuccino. Because my memory of very old, 30, 40 years back in weddings, we used to have a machine called espresso and serve cappuccino. But do you remember this wedding with the espresso machine? Yahan pe woo woo sound aa raha hai. The texture, the sound, and wo garam coffee ban rahi thi. Coffee powder marta tha, wo garam karta tha. And then shaadi mein used to give you a garam espresso, which was a cappuccino. So from that memory, we're making a kind of a cappuccino of
1: with shorba, potatoes,
2: with potatoes
1: and a crispy buckwheat.
2: And he's creating the garnish on the buckwheat. So this is a hot chicken consume.
0: Uh-huh.
2: So basically based off all the bones that we get. So in our restaurant, we do not follow sustainability. I do not agree on sustainability.
0: You don't?
2: I don't.
0: Why?
2: I call it greenwashing, especially in restaurant industry. I believe in ethics. I remember my grandmother making gulab ka sharbat from February roses that were dying. We were naturally ethical in our cooking.
0: Okay.
2: Sustainable is a Western propaganda in restaurants. I do not agree with it. And we should not use
0: it. What's wrong with sustainability?
2: Sustainability is very important if you're doing a restaurant, but how do you know whether you're ethical or not? I think ethics in kitchen surpasses sustainability.
0: Your food is very political, huh?
2: 100%. It's always a message.
0: So what's the message you're trying to say?
2: The message is that don't try to be in a sustainable restaurant when the city is not sustainable. We have to be ethical in what we do. That if something comes as a sacrifice, doesn't have to be an animal, it could be a carrot, it could be a tomato, that everything, whatever we use from nature, we use from nose to tail, of not a carrot, of not a potato, but everything that enters our kitchen. And that's why you can see what in India we throw, this I learned in Thailand, is a hero here. Dhaniya ka jar. Okay, that is adding the best flavor because the main flavor of coriander, I think, is in the roots.
1: Shall we try?
0: Yes, let's do it.
1: Let's make this cappuccino.
2: So you see, the moment it goes,
0: it lifts and rises.
2: Yeah, it just rises.
0: Yeah.
2: It's like a dough, like kulche ka dough fermenting.
0: No, thank you very much. It does on the outside look a bit like a cappuccino.
2: Yeah, it does, absolutely. And then you have these
1: crispy puffs.
2: Crispy puffs, buckwheat, rice. And aromatics, pepper. I think one thing has successfully decoded India. Whenever you get something Indian, it has to be too spicy and oily and greasy and very heavy. You feel like eating it a lot, but then you feel next day bloating.
0: Mm-hmm.
2: And now I think we live in a very healthy India. People wear watches to see their health. I don't know what they put on.

0: hole in the brain nowadays. You have there? No, there's a culture of putting something here, and it's a healthier India. So I wanted to make my dishes long menu. There are 22 courses to be done, but you don't feel bloated, you don't feel rich, and yet get the essence of our cooking. So cheers.
1: Cheers.
2: Now it is quite exquisite.
0: Three textures. Soup, foam, and the bite.
2: So where are you picking up a large part of the inspiration from? Is there any particular part of India, any particular kind of cuisine? Or is it a little bit of everything?
0: It's a little bit of everything. Now, I myself is a misfired gun. Mm-hmm. I was born in Calcutta as a Punjabi kid, living on Bengali food and Calcutta chaat cultures. And I will always argue that puchka is the best, okay? And I studied culinary cooking in Kerala, in Trivandrum, the spice capital of the world. And then I was shot in Delhi. So this journey in my beginning of cooking memories has created a cuisine that is not only Delhi.
2: You don't have a butter chicken in those 22. I hear you're very strongly opposed to it.
0: I have a butter chicken in my own restaurant in Bangkok. So I'm trying to take least risks, as I said. If I do a butter chicken and if I get rejected in my butter chicken, that's the sound you'll hear. And that was not planned.
3: It's very hot. Super, don't open it yet, please.
0: But you see, it's only the bone and the things that you throw. So that's why I say, this looks sustainable, but before sustainability starts, ethics starts. What is your waste is my treasure.
2: So we've been through a couple of courses. What's coming up next?
3: We have another one.
0: I'm taking you to Western India, Bombay.
2: Okay.
0: Where bread became gold.
2: Mm-hmm.
0: And the British just didn't give us English, but they also gave us bread. Today we live on sourdough multigrain, but I still think I'm still buying and biased on sandwich breads.
2: Okay.
0: Like a British English bread, which is our toast. And you know, in India, every part of India, there's some kind of sandwich happening. But the Bombay sandwich is very famous.
2: Mm-hmm.
0: But what also happens in Bombay is vada pav. So there's pav bhaji, keema pav, anda pav. So we combine these two into one dish. Now what is happening here is, this is a bread. You see.
2: I see you're keeping portion sizes small, taki pet na bhare.
0: Nahi, pehli baat to ye bread hi nahi hai. It's not a bread. So a girl here, a little girl here, she's making something. And Raidu will explain the science.
2: Mm-hmm.
0: And then the fiction will be in your mouth, okay?
3: Okay, so we're going to talk about this bread a bit later, but the filling is actually really nice. This is based on the aloo butter. I'm going to put a little bit of the green chutney. And then comes some tamarind chutney.
0: So India has only two sauce, no?
3: The best two chutneys.
0: French may be having 100, but India has only two.
3: And we have a nice dried garlic chutney.
0: Yeah, bread you get with
3: super
0: your vada pav.
3: Yes.
2: So drama is very important to you. The food must be dramatic if it has to be served in a Gagan
0: it
2: restaurant.
0: It goes back to that 5S. Surprises. And taste also matters, the most important. Sometimes we eat air. Now I'm telling you, this is a dish. Smoke this air or breathe this in air. That is drama and no taste. I believe that taste comes first, and in India, taste matters. We are very serious about our food. It's only probably the only country, I've lived all around the world, it's the only country when you will ask your wife, let's buy that house, and she'll say, how big is the kitchen? We still have langars, bhojans in mandir. So we have that food is the essence of our country.
2: You're also very fussy about who you think your ideal customer should be. I haven't seen too many chefs who are so worried about you're like condescending towards some of your customers.
0: I think anybody can buy anything in today's world, but the way you carry it makes you a different person. I want people here to come and feel that they forget time and not show off that I'm here and I'm having this. This is the best Indian restaurant, or this is most expensive meal in India. No. I want them to come and socialize. Restaurant was about celebrations. When we were kids, we would just go on somebody's birthday in a restaurant. Today you live on restaurants and then eat in home as a birthday. So I think that has changed. Times have changed, but I have not changed.
2: Okay, so let's
3: go for it.
2: Describe what to expect and tell our viewers what we're having.
3: So inside is the alubunda sandwich, and then the outside is not just bread, it's actually onion juice.
2: Onion juice, uh-huh.
3: Yes, but we just made it crispy.
2: Uh-huh, yes. Oh.
3: I can't tell you the rest because it's, you know, a lot of people will be watching it. The secret will be unveiled, so please.
0: The surprise will be unveiled.
3: Yeah.
0: Okay, yeah, you go first. Ah, thank you. So it looks like a sandwich, it holds like a sandwich, and there's no bread in it. And why? This is the combination of Bombay sandwich to look like, taste like a vada pav.
2: Why is it important for you to make food look like something and taste like something else? Explain the thought.
0: People wear clothes. Food is fashion. I think the most seductive dress in the world is a sari. Now, in an Indian wedding, you will not wear a gown from a French company. Mm-hmm. You'll wear some Indian designer. Mm-hmm. I want to make Indian food look Indian. So when you see at it, the look of it is something that you've eaten all your life. Now in your mouth is talking.
2: Yeah, of course.
0: It is taking you to that memory, but then still you're having a sandwich and not feeling heavy about it. What I'm making food is fashionable like a sari. I'm making it Indian. At the first look, it takes you to a space, but when you put it in your mouth, what happened? What did you do? Questions come in.
2: For the next course, let's just go get a seat.
0: Come round.
2: Hey, hi, Sir Robert.
1: Hello.
2: How are you doing? And how like is Raga doing?
1: Raga is doing about to do great.
2: Uh-huh.
1: We're about to open very shortly. Looking forward to that.
2: So, Gagan was telling me how it's a trip that you and your wife made to Bangkok that's brought Gagan to India and his first restaurant, which he's been trying for a long time to open.
1: Yes, it's the ultimate homecoming of India's greatest chef ever to finally be back in his home country. So, yeah, this actually came about unplanned, and the entire benefit of this goes entirely to my wife. Cannot go to somebody else because we were actually going to open Masala Library here again. Then we went for this fabulous meal, which actually he was gracious enough to provide to us at short notice. And I don't know how he put it.
0: Don't expect that here. Huh?
1: No, I don't want that here. And we went and we had the meal. And Gagan was luckily in town that day. He was returning from someplace, I remember, and he was there in the restaurant for some time. And we had the meal and we were so overwhelmed. And obviously add to that the 8 or 9 glasses of wine we had, but overwhelmed with emotion that at the end of the meal, both me and my wife stood up and gave a speech. And the reason why we did it is because I felt an incredible amount of pride in the fact that somebody has gone to another country, created a meal that is without a doubt for everybody of those 16 people in that room that day, the finest meal they've ever had. And he was able to create taste of India in Bangkok as good or better than you would get in the best restaurant in India. There was a Methi Malai Mutter Momo, which still today is the best Methi Malai Mutter you can have. And he's replicated that exactly here, along with Rido, in one of our dishes here in a different way, of course. But so we got so emotional and we thought that, okay, Masala Library is great. We can do good food and all that. But this is another level. And he's got the biggest name. I've got the best location. I think this could be something that we should at least talk about. It was just one of those things where I thought we are super compatible. He's one of those guys that may come across as being fierce, but he's the most lovable human being that you can ever meet once you get down to know him. Most people don't know him. If you seek perfection, you are going to have limited patience for stupidity or for incompetence, which is understandable. I'm also kind of like that. But when I met him the next day, we said, okay, great. No papers were exchanged, no conversation beyond a 2 hour.
0: We didn't even discuss finance.
1: Yeah, nothing.
0: We didn't discuss money. We discussed dreams. He had a dream. I had a dream. And there was a bridge that Raga made between us.
2: Yes. So you have so many different chefs you work with across your restaurants and you're doing your own experimentation with food. How does Gagan compare with everyone else you work with?
1: The level of genius that I see in Gagan's way of thinking, in the culture that he's able to bring around in his kitchens, is absolutely world-class. In my opinion, Gagan Bangkok is the best restaurant in the world. And I've said this many, before. I've said this before he and I have ever even
0: financially discussed.
1: Ever. I've said this in interviews, and I've been saying this for years. And he's a matter of pride for the country. And working with him is a lot of fun. He's a very funny guy. He's more entertaining than most comedians are. And he's got a skill. He's got wit.
0: That's my second job. Next time, okay? I need a show on NDTV, okay?
2: Yeah. I hope you watch some NDTV.
0: I love it. I'm subscribed to NDTV, not from now, but from Pranoy Roy. He was my...
1: Yes.
0: Yeah, World This Week, NDTV happened. And That's the only app I pay money in India.
2: Thank you for that. It's very important. But how much of this is true skillsmanship according to you, and how much of this is just one of the world's fanciest kitchens with the most high-end equipment on offer in the market?
0: I think it's a mix of both. I'm cooking for 29 years since I took a knife for good things in life. And my memories are from India, and still I have an Indian passport, for your knowledge. So I kept that citizenship because I believe in my country. And I believe that one day, for so many years, that I would do a restaurant here. But I didn't have the right opportunity and the right operator. Not trying to praise him. He is the one who has the most patience to bear me. Because I told him...
1: I need an award.
0: Yeah.
2: He stuck to work with.
0: Yeah. I need an award also. No, for example, what brought me in was he had restaurant under construction design. And he said, this is a design. I said, I'm not taking this. Stop everything. Take out all the mortar and pestle and we'll recreate it together.
1: Yeah. We broke the restaurant.
0: Yeah. So we completely, you invested into something with money financially and then getting it approved and taking a risk to dive in with whatever I say. And look at the minimalism. There's no painting, there's no Hussein, nothing here. Your food, your painting is you watching each other in the right light, in the right ambience. And if you're bored, you watch the chefs. They're very good looking people there. And then you go back to the food, which is also very good.
1: And if you look, the brightest lights are actually in the kitchen because the lights should shine on the stars. So the brightest light is actually that heat warmer. And when the show starts, so to speak, all the lights are dimmed to a certain precision level. Even the lighting designer came from Bangkok. And it's set up in a way where everybody's eyes are naturally magnetized towards the boffins in the kitchen.
0: But don't ask me why there are two kitchens, okay?
2: Why are there two kitchens?
0: Because of Mr. Vastu.
2: Really?
0: Oh, yeah. That was something, that's a paper in Harvard I'm going to write about.
2: What is it that we're supposed
0: Amari
2: to do?
0: In our country, sir, we always say that I'm sounding very political without any party. That if you don't lick, you don't go up in life. But I have not done for that reason. There was an idea that came to me and I called Raidu at 1 o'clock in 2016. I was listening to a song, it was called Lick It Up by Kiss, and I said, let's make that a dish.
2: Yeah.
0: And I wanted to break people's barrier that the moment you come in a restaurant, in a highly acclaimed restaurant, and the first thing you do is lick a dish after a yogurt. So here, I've already been success that. So here we've done it. We made it the most beautiful looking Lick It Up. And also we check whether Zarawa's sexual health is intact or not.
2: How will you find out?
0: I will see how he licks.
1: Out. And he's put some, I wouldn't be surprised if he put some form of aphrodisiac into this to actually help the process.
0: Here we are. Yeah.
2: Let's go.
0: Be careful of your beard.
2: Ah, like that.
1: You have to get all the layers in one go.
2: Okay.
1: And then you can go about your way.
0: And you can't use I know this in India, they say like, I want to touch it, I want to do that. No, you got to lick it up. Yeah, simple as that. And that's...
2: I know, what if you have customers who think they're too fancy to eat? Kya matlab hai?
1: Who's up pe kare?
0: Uber app? Paise to aa gaye bank mein. Paise to aa gaye bank mein.
1: Paise to didi, aapne mat khao. 10 saal. It's yummy.
0: Yeah, and this is a desert that is not sweet. Like generally Indian desserts are milk, fried sugar, sugar fried milk, or fried. There's no tolerance for lactose intolerance.
2: But are you trying to break the stereotype of fine dining? Because picking up a dish and licking it is not really...
0: No, he came.
1: Yeah. What do we do?
0: I said, what do we do? He put on the MOU. Lick it up, hona chahiye.
1: And he told me, boss, wo plate nahi aa payegi. Maine kaha, sari plate bahar se aa rahi hai, ye bhi manga lo. So these are actually, by the way, that's another beautiful thing that before we even signed any kind of paper, nothing done, no, not even a written email exchanged, we decided to go to Japan and he exposed his entire supply chain to me because of pure trust. So all the crockery and cutlery are his designs from Japan in a specific area, in a village.
0: I work at a village and that village is a very similar story. In Japan, this village, ceramic art was dying because of mass production factories in China. And ceramics, the way Japan does, nobody does. I had an idea. I had an idea where I want to make a plate that is lickable. Now for you, but technicality, it has to be a certain weight. It has to be perfectly flat and in a white, that is a beige white, that is not white. So all these little details, and in this village was you know, this 70, 80 year old artisans who can paint and hand make ceramics, they were dying. Nobody was buying their plates. So I revived them. Like a fine dining chef doing all the
2: ceramics.
0: Why
2: Japan and not some part of India? Why not try and do the same?
0: Because there are two things in ceramics. One, the tradition of hundreds of years. He went to the factory and he saw the
1: person.
0: It's hundreds of years. And second, the clay. And the way they make porcelain. I think our success will only be that in 10 years, we can do this in India. By taking the artisan to Japan and showing him and giving him exposure.
2: Yeah.
0: So we are using what is here is here. What we are not from here, we are not imposing it to make it local. That's when I got wrong with sustainability. Sir, we are sustainable, 100 kilometers I have played. I have, but then I cannot give the element of Gagan that I've been giving. Okay, I'll take you to the next.
2: Come, let's go. It's always more fun in the kitchen. Come.
0: Rahul, are you from Delhi or?
2: Yeah, my dad was in the army, so we traveled all over.
0: Oh, okay, that's a good example.
2: Yes.
0: And you are from Delhi?
1: Yes, I'm from Delhi.
0: So I'm going to make the biggest fight here.
1: Yeah.
0: It'll be the most political one.
1: Okay.
0: Is a pani puri better?
2: Or a puchka.
0: Or a puchka, and in Bombay it is called Golgappa.
1: Golgappa here.
0: Golgappa, Pani puri. So who's taking? You're taking Golgappa.
1: I'm going to take with.
0: Are you okay with Pani
2: Golgappa? Oh no. Golgappa.
0: Okay, then there's a
1: no,
0: two.
1: I'll
0: no, two is one. I'm fine with two. Okay, you're two and I'm one, but I'm fine. I'm fighting
2: the
0: chat.
2: Kolkata boy. So what are we doing here next, Raidu?
0: We're testing the size of your mouth.
1: We're testing how big of a mouth you are.
0: Yeah, I am a big mouthed person. No, we do that in Gagan, you know. We kill this joke, you know. And in Gagan, we make it bigger.
1: It's even bigger than this?
0: Yeah, because we had this fight, na, ki kitna bada hai, and how much. And I call it pani puri for a non-Indian is a dirty water.
1: Yeah.
2: Is it pani puri?
0: Yeah. Dirty water. I mean, pani puri, Golgappa, but puchka. I'm more puchka inclined.
1: Yeah.
2: Why does none of your food look the way it sounds?
0: Again,
2: yara the passion.
1: Yeah. That is the beauty.
0: It's like wearing a bikini with a sari. Here we are. So we have a bird's nest. And enjoy. But make sure there's a liquid inside. So you take the whole thing in your mouth.
1: One go.
0: And prove yourself you're a big mouthed person.
2: Okay. Here we go.
1: All right. There we go.
2: It hits you as it goes in. Doesn't look like anything like it tastes like. We're expecting something really fancy, but what we get is a solid puchka.
0: Puchka. And also, the surprise is Delhi aloo ki chaat.
1: Yes, the tofu in the bottom.
0: Aloo ki chaat, the most famous chaat. My dad used to show me, we used Delhi. Dekho kya, tu Bengal mein paida hua, ye kha aloo ki chaat kha. You know, he used to give me the shit, no? Punjabi dad, no? Tu chawal kha ke paida hua hai.
1: Ya roti kha.
0: Roti kha.
1: But look at the amazing genius of this dish. The entire sugar comes from the cocoa butter.
0: Yeah.
1: And the granita inside it, which then pops in your mouth and explodes, that's the sour.
0: And
1: so
0: again,
1: every different part is
0: again
1: adding.
0: I said, like this dish tastes better here because of the aloo. We have no potatoes in Thai cuisine. And the coriander and the mint that is so local and imli. So these things in Thai, tamarind is super sweet. So you can't control it. So these things that are my disadvantage there becomes advantage here.
1: Yeah.
0: So I took that.
2: So you've eaten it both? Which one's better?
1: I think that
0: don't tell Raga.
1: Oh, yeah,
0: no, please, no, let's not talk about it. I'm going to take out my investment. He'll say Raga.
1: They are incredible. No. I'll tell you very clearly. I think the food in Bangkok or in Delhi are same philosophy, slightly different taste. And both are incredible and fantastic. And they all come from the minds of Gagan and Raido. And I think the beauty is that how they have adapted for the Delhi market, the taste buds to suit the palate of Delhi even further.
2: If you were doing this in Mumbai, what would you do differently?
0: I would be more seafood based.
1: Yeah.
0: Yep. And vegetarian.
2: I'm told that Gagan didn't want any cameras inside. He said social detox.
1: Yes.
2: You said dukaan band ho jayegi, aisa karenge to?
1: Me and Raido both.
2: Huh?
1: Me and Raido both thought that Gagan in Bangkok now is established as one of the best restaurants in the world. It can pull it off. With us, we still need people in India to know what the food is like, to create that sense of virality.
2: It creates a FOMO, no? You can't show.
1: FOMO, virality, all that stuff.
2: Why did you stop your camera?
1: Humne rok diya, allowed hai.
2: That's what I'm saying, you should have stopped it.
0: Rahul is on my side now.
1: Ask him. Raido, what do you think?
4: We're square.
1: Yeah.
4: We're too.
1: Because we thought that word would spread initially better if we allow cameras.
2: So what's happening here?
0: Again, goes back to my dad. He went to Delhi to meet his siblings and he bought akhrot. And then I didn't know how to open akhrot. I'm from Calcutta. So I was trying to figure out how to open. And my dad, mutti se tod. Mutti se tod. My dad was a fauji, no? Mutti se tod ke dikha. Jab ye tod ke dikha, tab I'll see you are a man. You know, and then I figured out that to open a akhrot, you don't need strength, you need brain. So you just put a little knife and you just click it open like a oyster. So

0: And then what happened also was that I was following Bengal election from Calcutta guy for NDTV, and I was watching Rahul covering Bengal elections and Tamil elections and all that. So suddenly I saw Veer and him eating jhalmudi in his studio. I said, yeah, this is such a political statement. I need to put jhalmudi in my menu in Delhi.
1: Really?
0: Yeah, yeah. I wanted
1: to. So note that we have a very small, tiny NDTV contribution to to the food that Gagan's serving out.
0: And I actually texted Veer. I said, no, I'm going to put jhalmudi in my menu and not belpudi.
2: That's right.
1: So yeah. That's courtesy the chai stop that you saw on NDTV during live coverage.
0: Because he was telling me, you know, in Delhi, everything is about politically correct.
2: Yeah.
0: And I'm the most unpolitical. Look,
1: this is jhalmudi.
0: How is this
1: jhalmudi?
0: You put it in your mouth. That's the thing. It's a walnut. It's very temperature sensitive. And I love. Punjab loves ghee, makhan. Bengal loves sarso ka tel. And Punjab also loves sarso ka tel in achar and certain dishes.
2: Yeah, or sarso ka saag.
0: So I love mustard as a flavor. And I want people to look at it and say like, oh wow, that's a akhrot. But that is where the surprise and technique and skill take over taste. Yeah. But until that goes into your mouth, it's a surprise. The moment it goes to your mouth.
1: You go first.
2: Okay, you'll have to grab it together and in one go, okay? There you go, cheers.
1: Jhalmuri, a supposed jhalmuri that looks like a walnut. Let's go for it. Cheers.
2: Mustard. The sweet, the sour, the tangy, the mustard.
1: I think I saw one jhalmuri guy outside. There's one.
2: How convenient.
0: Yeah.
1: Let's give him one of these.
0: Yeah.
1: Let's see what he thinks about jhalmuri. Tell him with jhalmuri.
3: Yes.
1: Usko khila ke.
0: Yeah.
1: Come. Gagan, how many of your influences come from the streets of India?
0: I think 90%.
1: 90%?
0: 90%. I think I grew up eating street food, and I still think the world's... I live in Bangkok. That's why I survived there, because made of street foods. And I think... I still think that our India's great divide equalizes in the street food. You could see a guy sitting in the most expensive car and the guy working on daily wage eating the same thing. So that's where you don't think about hygiene, taste. It's my memory. And that's street food, yeah?
1: Jhalmuri wale bhaiya, naam kya hai aapka?
4: Vedpal.
1: Vedpal. Chaliye, aap apni jhalmuri banaiye. That's true. I was in Kolkata during the elections.
0: Yeah.
1: All the jhalmuri walas were either from Bombay or from Bihar. Here you go.
0: Thank you.
1: Abhi hoga ye sir ne bhi ek jhalmuri banaiye. Aap inko jante? Ye Gagan chef hai. India ke jane mane chef hai. International chef hai. Inhone bhi jhalmuri banaiye. We'll give him one of your jhalmuri and I want to see what he thinks.
2: Yes, let's see what he thinks.
1: ये क्या है?
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2: 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It's fair, it's a fair demand. But it's good. It's still very yummy. It's really
1: yummy. So we've had a lot of the starters. Now I want to see what Gagan's whipping up for main course.
2: Yes, let's go.
1: Can we go back in?
2: Let's go.
1: Thank you, Vedpalji. Thank you. Chef, if you want an internationally celebrated master chef, what do you think Gagan you'd be doing?
0: Well, I wanted to be a musician. And,
1: what kind of musician?
0: I mean, that guy.
1: Drummer.
0: The guy who makes sure that

0: who kills his anger. This is my anger management. I have one in my restaurant. I have one in my home. And it is where I get stressed out. I'm hot. I go, I put myself and I disconnect from everything else in life.
1: Can we get a demo?
0: Yeah, I don't know. Lost touch. Now, this is where I get embarrassed.
1: Please
0: right?
1: Don't act pricey. Lost touch. If you have those anger management issues, I'm sure you can bring it out and whip it up.
0: You see, the problem with me is like, I like to break things. So, are you okay?
1: Yeah, let's go.
0: Ready? 1, 2, 3, 4. That's hard. Anger, no, drummers
1: when
0: like
1: you,
0: to play
1: when
0: like,
1: you get angry.
0: What makes me angry? Me, myself, and Irene. So it's like, you know, drummers like this. I'm not like that, I'm like a. So it's like all anger, it's like born on Nirvana, like based on this teen spirit that is really angry. And then you need to release that anger. And when you calm down, you can go back to cooking. And that's where the name Raga comes from. So the element of music, the tattoos I have, the songs that I impress, it's very, very, very, very serious about. Food is music, a synchrony of so many elements. I am a conductor of chaos. And when I write a menu, I am putting myself that I know what Raidu does, I know what that guy does, I know what that girl does, and who does what. And I'm writing a symphony, and I'm writing a symphony for chaos.
1: You think of yourself as the conductor of that orchestra?
0: Yes, yes, yes, absolutely.
1: Isn't 22 courses too many? By the time you reach like 6, 7, you're pretty much all done there.
0: I think I heard that Delhi has an appetite for destruction.
1: So what's happening here?
0: This is a dish I did in 2012. I was in Calcutta, and there's a Kala Jamun in Calcutta that was probably burnt, and then they made a dish out of it, which is based on a gulab jamun that is overcooked.
1: Okay.
0: And then I had to make a dish, and then it just gave me an idea that make something. My teacher taught me, don't make anything black and burnt. It doesn't look good. And I wanted to make that politically right. Going back politically. So we've done many, many versions of it, but this is the version for Delhi.
1: It's a chili?
0: Yes, super hot. Be very careful. It's a barwa mirchi.
1: Ah.
0: Or mirchi ka pakora.
1: Oh.
0: Or cheese chili without the toast. And I tell you one thing, without any paid partnership, I love Amul cheese. We grew on Amul. You can be a connoisseur of
1: Amul cheese.
0: Amul cheese.
1: Really?
0: Yeah.
1: Isn't that not fancy enough for you?
0: This chili without Amul cheese is a homeless chili.
1: So what's happening now, Raidu?
2: So this is one of the main course of today. We actually have this beautiful clay pot rice that is just cook a la minute, means when the guest is reaching into that course, we pop it straight away inside the oven, and it's fresh. So yeah, and here we have the nali nihari. And usually nali nihari always have a lot of fat, right? It's always like floating with a lot of fat. But here we emulsify the fat.
1: This is the nali nihari?
0: Yeah.
2: Yes.
1: Very different from what we had in Hyderabad during the elections.
2: Yes.
0: And Delhi loves mutton, you know? And I never realized culinary-wise until I left India that mutton is the age of an animal. But India, we just tell mutton as goat, bakara. I don't know who has the right story where a goat meat of certain age became lamb and goat is mutton is the age of a meat rather than mutton as a meat itself. But here it's mutton means goat.
2: We have this beautiful rice with spinach and also baby corn and a drizzle of sesame oil.
1: You mix it up?
2: Yes.
1: Do you get bored of your food ever, Nugget?
0: Yeah, I hate my food.
1: Really? For real?
0: I have a restaurant above Gagan. It's called Miss Mani and Mr. Singh, which is an idea. I eat there twice a week or thrice a week. And that's where you get my easy comfort food. So it's mixing this rice.
2: You see how it creates like a, what do you call it? The sokarat?
0: Yeah.
2: In Spanish, it's sokarat.
0: Which I call it the jalawa chawal in a pulao. You know, the crispy burnt ends. And yeah.
1: You have said these descriptions for your food, which are not very fancy, fine dining kind of descriptors.
0: No. You know, that's what I said in the beginning, keep it simple and straight and just give straight, honest food with our techniques.
1: Are you scared that there may be people who come in, look at all of this, wonder kya ho raha hai, se maja nahi aaya, pandara chalke kuch asli khana khate.
0: I can't satisfy. Now, there are two different reviews. One says there's too much food. One says there's not enough. So we've kept a balance. And I always say that one thing, if your stomach is not full, tell me what you can make. All right. Today, there are so many delivery apps, they also need business. If
1: Gagan comes, they order something from Zomato, Pandara.
2: So one of the things that is very useful for us, it's sitting at the back there. It's in the hot kitchen. We have to prepare about 25 kilos. And this machine can help us to reduce a lot of time, which is about 1 hour and 30 minutes. Normally, if you just simmer it, it takes about 6 to 7 hours.
1: Uh-huh.
2: So it cut the time. And the fat also, usually it just goes on top, right? When you go to any place to
0: have this
2: nari-nihari. But here, as you can see, it has been emulsified into a foam because the fat has a lot of flavor.
0: And you can leave this for 1 hour and there will be no be rogan.
1: Really?
0: Yeah. Because it's all homogenized into the dish.
1: How do you make it lighter than what we get in Hyderabad and elsewhere?
0: It's just the machine, that monster behind that.
2: Right there.
0: Again, I said.
2: You want to see it?
1: Let's go see it.
2: Yeah?
0: Yeah.
2: It's from Rational, the iVario Pro. So this is
1: what
2: the machine.
1: What does the machine do to the meat?
2: So it cooks faster because, again, it has three levels of pressure instead of just one pressure, which you can do at home.
0: Just not one pressure cooker and a CD.
2: Yeah.
0: So you can control the pressure, the time, the amount of water, the amount of oil. What we try to do is not putting greasy oil, but using the fat of the mutton to homogenize it.
1: Would your food, do you think, taste as good if you didn't have all these fancy machines?
2: I mean, it will still taste good, but it will take way longer time to prepare.
1: Chef, what makes that ice cream machine so fancy? Supposed to be one of the world's most expensive ice cream makers.
0: I will not go by how expensive it is. You can have the best car, but without the right driver and the right gas, it will not go forward. I told them that I want a softy that tastes like kulfi.
1: A softy which tastes like kulfi?
0: Yeah. Giving kesar, it's true. I would not serve a vanilla ice cream, but do kesar, saffron. I love saffron. And that's one thing I can't do in Bangkok because Southeast Asia doesn't understand saffron. They don't like it. The moment they take a bite of saffron, they hate it.
1: Yeah.
0: It's like an Indian fish sauce. Like how Indians, like Thai fish sauce is the exact thing with saffron. So it's just a cultural difference.
1: Hate is a strong word for saffron.
0: Yeah, it is.
2: It's either you like it or you don't. Literally, like, you know. So anyway, Somak's gonna help us to make a dish, which is the saffron pista. So here we have the Carpigiani machine. To be honest, it's the best.
0: Don't give a secret. Don't give a secret.
2: It's very expensive, by the way. If you can afford it, get one. But
0: yeah,
2: but
0: just imagine this intensity that I told GK. I said there will be machines.
2: So this is just the ice cream without any dressing, and it's in the perfect, perfect temperature and texture. And then we're gonna start garnishing this.
0: So he's dressing it.
2: This is pistachio soil.
0: And then again, you can look at the ceramic. It looks like a lotus flower with the same colors of saffron and pistachio. So before even we designed the dish, the plate had to be designed to make the dish look that beautiful. And that's where Raidu and I go to Japan in January, second time, to decide every dish and every ceramic that will match it. You know, it's how we are. It's as an element. And then he's putting this pistachio that is caramelized in salt, because sea salt and pistachio is a global ice cream flavor.
1: Mm-hmm.
0: So we bring the sea salt, pistachio element, and saffron, which I think is India's. I think it's better than vanilla for me because I'm Indian. And then saffron, kesar pista, and soft serve. Instead of having a chocolate sauce.
1: Mm-hmm.
0: These guys came up with this idea that why not give a hot pistachio sauce and made with the sea salt.
2: So, yes.
0: Yeah. So instead of a chocolate, see, this is the thing. Modernism doesn't come with experimentation of taste, but experimentation of texture.
1: So like a food philosopher of sorts.
0: It kind of, because food is about a philosophy of us.
1: So we started at Pandara Road with kulfi.
0: Yeah.
1: That was a different kind of kulfi.
0: Yeah.
1: Didn't come from a machine half that fancy.
0: Yeah.
1: This is a very, very softy kulfi.
0: Correct.
1: Soft serve kulfi.
0: And we are meeting the palate of Delhi and the expectation of Delhi. Yeah.
1: Cheers. Yeah, it tastes very interesting. The thing is that the tastes and the flavors are very real. You know, the drama is in the way it looks, but the tastes are very real.
0: I'm 48 and I'm lucky to be raised, and you're an army kid.
1: Sure.

0: And we've seen
1: in
0: India.
1: Your party bags?
0: My dad was, yeah. So we left the forces and then we got married. But we've tasted India. Mm-hmm. And India is so diverse. But everywhere go, it is very serious about its food. You might get an Amma's Kitchen dosa for the zero value. But the taste is so good at that Amma's Kitchen. A taste at Amritsar's Langar.
1: Sure.
0: At the Golden Nipple. You can't get that taste outside anywhere in Amritsar itself. So the taste is very strong element in India. We live by taste. We live by our achar.
1: Where does the idea come from? Like to do something like this, obviously not being done earlier. Where is this idea coming from?
0: The idea was to... Ryder wanted to be a pastry chef. He wanted to be a pastry chef. I said, hey, you're not going to be a pastry chef. I'm going to train you as a...
2: I was a pastry chef.
0: Yeah, he was a pastry chef. So that's his forte.
2: First love.
0: And I thought, India loves ice creams. You know, in 500 meters from here, people line up in night to have ice cream in India Gate.
1: Sure.
0: So I think this all is such an important element and memory of the city that, and you have to create an ice cream after 21 courses. So then you don't need to be bloated with heavy, rich kulfi. That factor changes everything. The same with the Jhalmudi guy. He will never understand the transformation that has happened in our kitchen. I'm not trying to convince him. But the idea is, because of his Jhalmudi and your NDTV Jhalmudi in Bengal election, I have a dish that looks like something walnut. And what did he say? It's a badam.
1: Confused.
0: Yeah.
1: This has been such a fabulous, flavorful journey through the tastes of India for making this so special. You're as much a chef as you are a philosopher and a politician, I found out.
0: Yeah, politician.
1: Thank you very much.
0: Thank you,
1: Chef Gaganand.
0: Thank you, Rahul.
1: Wish you all the very best. Thank you.
0: Thank you.
1: Thank you.

0: No matter what your day throws at you, stay in the spa state of mind with the Kohler Spa at home.
1: थोड़े में ज्यादा स्वाद, यही तो है इसकी खास बात।
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4: Across the country, he has tracked the pulse of power from Washington to Korea. Witnessed history being made in global capitals and conflict zones, brought clarity to complex issues of national security and international affairs. Aditya Raj Kaul, covering international affairs like no one else, only on NDTV Network. 3 decades of watching the world change. Asking the questions that couldn't wait. Of telling the stories that couldn't be ignored. Of holding the line when it mattered most. Times change, our purpose doesn't. 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
1: Our pure Shahi Paneer Masala. 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
3: देश का टायर जेके टायर।
4: Of politics. So we've decided that every Friday we are going to go through the biggest political stories, which are the talking points across the country, and hash it out on what really is happening. Which way is the politics in our country doing? The response from all of you last Friday was excellent. Thank you very much for watching. So today again, we've got an excellent panel here with us. Managing editors of NDTV, Manoranjan Bharti and Akhilesh Sharma, both join us here. We also have senior journalists Kanchan Gupta and Sameer Chogankar joining us. And in keeping with, you know, very federal nature of this show, I think we've got representation from every state as well. Baba from Bihar, Sameerji from Maharashtra. We've got Kanchanda from Bengal and
5: Madhya Pradesh.
4: How much better could it get? And I represent Uttarakhand over here. So without further ado, let's get straight into it. And we're talking about Sonia Gandhi's upcoming autobiography. Now, there was obviously a lot of buzz when it was announced. And today, we had the Indian Express telling us that the publisher has backed out. What has the Indian Express said? They said that Penguin Random House, expected to publish Belonging, A Journey of Love, has decided to not do so anymore. Sources said that this is precipitated by certain editorial changes and deletions, and that Penguin Random House India wanted a part of the manuscript to be fact-checked and make some changes and deletions. Now, Penguin came back.

0: under the holding company, unless otherwise specified in the contract. So I'm sure it would have come down to Penguin India. Penguin India, in due course, in normal course, would have released the cover and said, we will be doing the India edition or whatever. And then when they read the text, they decide that over here, these are the portions that could be problematic. I'm just going by their statement. I don't know.
1: Okay.
0: Beyond that. Now, it is a very normal thing. No Indian publisher, big or small, would knowingly publish something which is factually incorrect in this day and age when scrutiny is very, very high.
1: Okay, so factually incorrect or
0: something? Then what happens is that the book gets slammed for that one paragraph or one sentence or one word, and sales are impacted. No publisher will do it.
1: Well, actually, many people think that all publicity is good publicity, and even if a book becomes controversial, it increases sales. But I want to move on to the second story now, because again, this is the buzzword now, Jhoot Ki Goonj, this website, this which came from nowhere. And it essentially, what it has done is that the Chhatro Ki Goonj events, it is fact checking the claims made by that website, and 29 claims have been labeled false and 11 have been labeled misleading. Now, a total of 40 claims made by Rahul Gandhi have been fact-checked there. Nobody really knows, nobody has seen, nobody has spoken to this mysterious 20-year-old young student from IIT Madras who is behind this website. But we did speak to somebody who's a social media user and is commenting on this website. So first, listen in to this young lady called Samantha, then we'll come right back.
2: As if I talk about this website, I don't think so. This is something that is a work of BJP or maybe Modi Mitra Mandali. Because even if there is any connection with BJP, why would they miss any chance to promote BJP and highlight their works, right? They have given a very detailed analysis of whatever has been, you know, told by Rahul Gandhi in the rallies and the topics that he was picking one after another. I don't think so. There is any relation with BJP, because they would have not missed the chance of promoting the works of BJP on the website or maybe comparing it with the specific party.
1: तो कौन है समीर जी? ये समांथा कौन है? क्या अंदर की खबर कुछ बताइए?
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4: 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But interestingly, whosoever is running it is coming up with the facts. For example, in a meeting Rahul Gandhi says to a points out to one youth, says that jo aapne kameez pehni hai ye China mein bani hui hai, jo aapne haath mein mobile pakda hai ye China ka bana hua hai. So she is or he, whatever website is saying, they are saying that, you know, it's false claim. Because now India is manufacturing mobile phone, now we are actually exporting it. So to say that the mobile phone is made in China is incorrect. To say that the shirt is made in China is incorrect. Because the shirt is made in India. So all these claims are being mentioned there. For example, Rahul Gandhi says that youths are unemployed. Engineers are unemployed in this country. So now the website says it's a false claim, because mostly the employment generation has been there for the past 12 years. They are giving the facts and figures, and all these facts and figures are being picked up from the government websites.
1: No, which is great. Again, I want to come back ki ye kaun si 20 saal ki ladki hai jiska itna time wherewithal hai ki wo ekdam on wo, they're not just fact checking, by the way. If you see their Twitter handle, dhadadhad wo video bhi bana rahe hain.
5: Nahi, wo PI bhi fact checked.

And it's fascinating, but it's also amazing that we constantly have people who will help us make sense of a lot of developments that we see every single day in a week. We have plenty of things to discuss by the end. As always, it's been a pleasure. Thank you very much, gentlemen, for having joined us. And remember, when it really matters, on every big story, the buck stops here. Thanks for watching.

0: Rahul Gandhi said smash the patriarchy. So who is smashing the patriarchy better? Why has it become such a big viral conversation? That's on Chai Stop tonight at 9 p.m.
1: Across the country.
2: He has tracked the pulse of power from Washington to Korea. Witnessed history being made in global capitals and conflict zones. Brought clarity to complex issues of national security and international affairs. 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
2: 3 decades of watching the world change. 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Of holding the line when it mattered most. 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

0: second changes everything. A minute moves a nation. An hour becomes history for three decades. NDTV has been there for the moments that were unstoppable, unmissable.
1: Welcome. Smash the patriarchy is now undoubtedly the catchphrase of the week. Everyone's talking about it, and no matter what you think about it and what it stands for, it has lit up TV screens, it has lit up social media and triggered conversations both angry and admiring across our political landscape. So what do we do here on NDTV? Obviously, Chai Stop. So our episode today on Chai Stop is going to be about Smash the Patriarchy, what it means to all of us, and what we think of what Rahul Gandhi actually did. So Gauri, Ankit, welcome to Chai Stop, his first time on the show. Padmaja, Rahul Srivastav, who is back on the show, and he was late today, so I'm going to scold him right at the start by saying, sir, you are the heart and soul of Chai Stop. You cannot be late anymore, otherwise you...
2: I feel scolded.
1: So. Yeah, okay. And Vasudha Afkas, our political editor. Let me kick this off. What did everyone think of Smash the Patriarchy? Padmaja, let me start with you.
3: I think it's a great slogan, as long as it's even-handed. It's a great idea. I don't think anyone can argue with the fundamental concept of how you need to deal with patriarchy. The politics around it is an entirely different issue. But in principle, purely for getting the conversation started, great.
1: But has it gotten a credible conversation started? Because most of what we hear is, you know, the sniping and the, array, look who's talking, and who are you to talk about patriarchy? Rahul, what is your assessment? Because the BJP is jeering and sniping and saying, oh, this is the flavor of the season for Rahul Gandhi. But look who's talking. Look into your own cupboard first before talking about smashing the patriarchy. What did you think of it?
2: I think whenever politicians take up these social issues, I think it's great news, because usually everything is driven by politics. So even this may be... But say, when a prime minister says, beti bachao, beti padhao, I think it is aimed at politics, but it's a great thing to say from the ramparts of the Red Fort. Now, Rahul Gandhi chose, I think it was a great thing to do. Now, but if it has a political motive, we can debate the political motive. The template is fantastic. If you look at it, Rahul Gandhi has got a lot of his lessons from the left, actually. Sometime in 2016, because I think there are interlinkages here. 2016, there was a girl, Sondhya Rajan, who came up with a template, Smash Brahminical Patriarchy. That Smash Brahminical Patriarchy poster figured when Jack Dorsey was here in India.
1: The famous Twitter picture.
2: And yeah. There was this famous Twitter picture, and then there was this great boha over the whole fact. Then Rahul Gandhi, when he was speaking at this event, he brought in Manusmriti.
1: Yeah, yeah.
2: So what he's basically is talking about that same template where the perception is that most of the social order is a Brahminical thing in which women and whatever oppression they face or the biases they face are driven from that system. Mm. I think there lies the problem. I think it's a Rahul Gandhi's aim was largely to get the Gen Z on board. Now he went and gave a slogan. It may get him a lot of support among young urban women. But is it a great template in getting a Gen Z as a whole? Or does it do great work for the Congress party to get votes? There is a problem. I talked to a lot of congressmen over the last 2-3 days, and what they are saying that this creates a problem. Where does the patriarchy come from? Patriarchy comes from home. Men, younger brothers, uncles and aunts. Now, if you have these million mutinies happening in homes, girls staging them, who do they antagonize first? The BJP or
1: people
2: the families?
1: Hmm.
2: Now, once the families start facing these issues because of a template given by Rahul Gandhi, does it do great groundswell, create a great groundswell for Rahul Gandhi? I think there is a problem. But I think as a larger template, Rahul Gandhi, what he's doing, if you see from Rafal and a lot of those things, he's moving to this constitutional, social and other
1: yeah, social elements, justice,
2: creating that large overarching element where he has fought for the constitution, Bharat Jodo Yatra.
1: But is the Congress fully on board with it? There was a sense that not everyone is okay with this message, not everyone has amplified Rahul's message. Is that true or is it...
4: Well, Shiv,
1: is it just the BJP sort of snapping from
4: the
1: sidelines?
4: I think the Congress party has been hoping for a gender election since a long time. So 2014, you know, like we know, it was a Facebook election. 2019 became a WhatsApp election. 2024 was more of a YouTube election.
1: Now it's
4: 2024,
1: Instagram
4: they
1: election.
4: Think it's an Insta and a gender election. So they're very clear that this... But then when you hear him speak, it's about his message and the district committees. He's speaking about what he is doing at the top and what's going to happen at the bottom. So he's not really addressing the middle rung of the party. And I think what is going to happen is, I think it's a great social message, but it could also be a political gamble because Congress tried this in 2022 with Ladki Hoon, Lad Sakti Hoon. So that means, I mean, a political analyst then had told me that they alienated the whole 50% Abadi, which is male. And I think women in India also look at agency autonomy very differently. Like if I talk to my mother about patriarchy, she doesn't see herself as a victim. She's a housewife. She says, I make the decisions on the house. So how are you going to navigate these? And how are you going to speak in a language that everybody understands? Because at the end of the day, nobody wants to be seen as a victim
1: but
4: here.
1: But whose idea was this smash the
4: This
1: patriarchy?
4: Is, I think, Rahul Gandhi's own idea. He's very consistent about it, which is why I think it's admirable that he's talking about it. He's consistent.
1: Yeah.
4: But I still think it's a good social message, but a political gamble.
2: Shiv, I think the problem is that a lot of lessons for Rahul Gandhi over the last two, three years have come from the left and Sitaram Yechuri. And in that, Sitaram Yechuri and this the CPM had been doing a lot of writing articles on this smash the Brahminical patriarchy thing. There were a lot of articles in People's Democracy. And I think it's coming from there. A lot of these lessons are coming from there. And that is why, that is where lies the catch for a Congress party, what leaders
5: but
2: are
5: can
2: saying.
5: Can I just jump in and why, Shiv, I think this is coming of age of Indian politics. These concepts should be spoken about very, very loudly. What Rahul is saying, it actually also tells you that despite it being, if we take it in political terms, a risky move. If Rahul Gandhi comes out and speaks about it, kudos to him. I mean, it could work or could work politically, but... Well, who can deny, as Padmanja said, as a concept, that these are the things that conversation should take place.
1: Mm.
5: I mean, women in this country are defined by their roles as a wife, as a woman, as a sister, as X, Y, Z, and all those roles. If somebody's talking about taking that needle forward, talking about the moral pertitude where a woman should be looked as an individual, should be getting her rights equal to men in as an individual, not as somebody who is defined by the roles that she plays, then that's great, even if it comes at a political cost. That is why I feel that it's
1: a political cost to it, I'm wondering, because people are talking about it. We here are sitting and talking about it as well. Gauri, what do you...
6: I think more than the political cost, there's one thing I wanted to say. We'll come to the political cost, which is that...
1: No, I do want to talk about the political cost because, see, ultimately, everything is about idealism and, you know, these things must happen. I think nobody can disagree on that. Let's talk about the politics of it because ultimately it's about...
3: You know,
1: it's
3: just
1: about
3: the idealism. This concept, at its very root, this whole idea of what is patriarchy is very different from how it is viewed in India and how the West has viewed it. Look, the very idea of patriarchy, which is being spoken of here and smashing patriarchy, is a very Western concept. So you have a very different lens that patriarchy is seen from, or feminism is seen from, empowered women. If you're going to give an example, sure, today you can talk about smashing patriarchy, but is it also, and you don't need to necessarily use that phrase, but remember when the Prime Minister spoke once from the Red Fort and he said, why is it that the families only question their daughters when they go out late? Now you may not have used the familiar phraseology of feminism and patriarchy, but essentially that's what he was telling Indian families. So why don't you ask questions of your sons, boss?
1: Yeah.
3: Don't keep questioning. Now, to my mind, for an ordinary Indian family, that is a very feminist message without having said as much.
1: Without being labeled
6: as just one thing I wanted to point out.
4: Rahul Gandhi is also pointing to the Prime Minister saying that, you know, it's because the girls used abuses.
5: Yeah.
4: It became, you know, a social,
5: cultural shock.
4: And I think he's being very political about this. So the political cost, I think he has calculated.
5: Yeah.
4: This is his time. But my only doubt is women have been nurtured for ages to be, nurturers and caregivers. So I don't know if he's going to speak in a language. The people who are, who are protesting at Jantar Mantar already know what he's speaking
1: about.
4: But it's
1: a slippery slope. This abuse, I'll come to this abuse thing. Yeah, go ahead.
6: Five people here are saying one thing, essentially, which is about, smashing patriarchy, which is correct. But it also has a certain subtext to it, which is burn Manusmriti. As if only and only Hindu households are the ones where there is patriarchy and everything else is fine in this country. I want to ask, how many of us actually have a Manusmriti, have seen a Manusmriti, know someone who follows their lives on the basis of Manusmriti, and then go about on this guilt trip about how whatever is in terms of Hindu scriptures, nobody follows it.
4: Gauri, untouchability is followed in every household,
6: no,
4: right?
6: Isn't.
4: In many, many households, no. In Tamil Nadu, in Gujarat, I've seen casteism prevalent in households. So
6: not
4: it's in not like.
6: So just one thing. So, has anybody read Manusmriti? Nobody has read
7: Only
6: Manusmriti.
7: After it was referenced in a political
6: so
7: fashion, actually.
6: So, I asked people in my family about the Sanskrit quotations as far as Manusmriti is concerned. And it was a revelation to me that some of the most progressive right to property judgments in India for women have come from Manusmriti. I can quote some of them as latest as 2024. Then there was one in 1977. So saying everything is one-sided, burn it, brash it, people who follow it are the ones who have all the problem and only those have a problem, is I think being very myopic in the assessment of how India is going to go about
1: smashing patriarchy.
6: That's
1: what the conversation has become about.
5: But I think that's a disservice to the whole concept of what we are talking about. Whether Rahul Gandhi said this or not, when you are taking it towards religion, or whether Rahul Gandhi said it or not, when you are taking it towards a religion and you are making it, oh, because Hinduism mein usne Manusmriti ko bol diya, that becomes a problem.
6: So he's 100 not, lashes are
5: can
6: fine.
5: Can I? This yeah. is precisely the problem, Gauri. The religion that I am talking about.
7: Who's making?
5: Anybody.
7: Wait a second. When you referenced Manusmriti to define the contours of patriarchy, you brought in religion.
5: So what is wrong with that?
7: Because then you can't have a genocide treatment
5: Why?
7: Of patriarchy.
5: My religion has been the one which has survived being evolved. So if, and I am the majority, I can first, if I even want to talk about my religion, then what is the problem?
7: This is about a political leader who could be the prime minister of the country tomorrow.
5: Yeah.
7: Is he taking an even-handed approach?
5: Hold on. Then these same standards should be held to the current Prime Minister and to the current party as well.
7: Yes.
5: If we have a problem with Rahul Gandhi speaking about, oh, he's talking about Manusmriti and he's only talking about religion, who stops you from going and talking only about the Muslims? You talk about that. You talk about Islam, nobody's stopping you. If he wants to
7: own. No, but when somebody does bring it up, it's called whataboutry, right? All people are saying
5: whataboutry is
7: that
5: bringing Manusmriti
4: Rahul Gandhi speaks about Manusmriti. There's a whole Ambedkarite tradition, people like Ambedkar who have spoken about the ills that have existed in certain religions.
7: But the Ambedkarite tradition is not running for Prime Minister. Rahul Gandhi is.
4: The citizens of this country
7: want to know what their prospective Prime Minister thinks of patriarchy. Is it an even-handed approach? Period.
5: So he has spoken about it.
7: What did he say?
6: How is it even-handed?
5: Manusmriti, it's up to you then. It's up to you how you take that message. Even if you think that Rahul Gandhi is only speaking about the Exactly, only speaking about the Hindu religion.
4: But Padmaja, the casteism in India did have some origin somewhere, right? We can actually discount that, okay, this was not in Manusmriti, but somewhere it existed. Even now we see caste still remains such a relevant part of politics.
6: There are casteism.

0: riding a horse. I have seen homes where the girl, a guy, groom gets a bride home. The Dalit bride is taken to the upper caste home for the first time. I've seen this.
1: Yeah.
0: I've seen villages, no, Dalit villages not allowed to vote.
1: It's effects and I have seen all that. Cannot be denied.
0: But there is another side, I say. I think smash, the word, has violence in it. I think that's the language of patriarchy. And that is where I think the song should be changed.
1: One. Smash also means socially. Something else in Gen Z lingo, but yes. I'm not going there.
0: So, anyway, so it has violence and patriarchy to it. We need to sing a different song. But Rahul Gandhi was there to do politics. He may be thinking, sometimes, your destiny sits on your shoulder and it makes you say things and do things, which may be for larger good than your own good, political good. But the problem here is that people will ask the questions, and questions will be asked that what is the scope of his canvas of his smash the patriarchy? Does it start from his home? Congress never had,
1: which is what he's being
0: any
1: asked
0: woman
1: well.
0: President if it was not a dynast. Did they smash patriarchy there? Why can't Renuka Chaudhary be the president of the Congress party? Please tell me, she is a fantastic leader. She rode a tractor. She slapped a sub-inspector who misbehaved with her. Why shouldn't she be the president of the Congress party? Then it cannot be the moment Rahul Gandhi, we are not talking about Rahul Gandhi is right or wrong. We are analyzing the impact of it. And in the impact of it, we have to look at whether he's right or whether it will work or whether it will not work. We are citing the problem. The moment you say Manusmriti, you give the BJP a red flag. The moment you talked three things in this thing, it will be connected in a political narrative which may bounce against your own narrative. Mm. I think that's
1: by mentioning the Manusmriti directly.
2: Can I just add one line to it, and then what Rahul sir is saying, this is exactly where it should be taken. Rahul Gandhi should be held accountable when he speaks about patriarchy, about what the Congress party is doing. Why is the Congress party in the state of Karnataka or in Himachal Pradesh? Yeah. Why don't they have a woman in the cabinet of while you're speaking about patriarchy? Start from there. Rahul Gandhi should be made to walk the talk. Pressure should be put on him. You talk about this, you go ahead, implement 33% reservation in your party that tomorrow, in
1: but
2: the next election.
1: But it doesn't preclude bringing up the idea of smashing the patriarchy.
2: All I'm saying is that in the next election, you will give 33% tickets to women candidates. Do that, hold him accountable to that. Once we start taking the conversation, or once the conversation digresses into, even with Rahul Gandhi's whole own fault, with Manusmriti and religion, it completely misses the point. He should be held accountable. He should be held accountable.
3: He brought it in.
2: Precisely why I'm...
3: He brought it up.
1: And it was not a mistake. It was not a mistake.
3: By design. Sure.
2: Precisely why I'm saying he should be held.
3: It was
2: he should
3: design,
2: be
3: yeah.
2: held.
3: It was done in a very calculated political messaging. And I'm sorry, then people will turn around when you have decided to choose a side and ask questions only of them. Then that side, I think, and this is not just about a red flag for the BJP. Society in general, or some people within society, and by the way, casteism, very, very real. Yes, it does exist. Yes, it should be smashed. Yes, it should be called out and denounced. And, people should carry out those reforms. But then there are other problems as well. And don't forget the historical baggage of the Shah Bano judgment. Here you had a very distinct political decision being taken, by the way, by a very progressive prime minister. Do you know that at the time when the Shah Bano judgment came, Rajiv Gandhi fielded Arif Mohammad Khan to defend that judgment? They stood inside parliament. Arif Mohammad Khan was a young minister and he stood there and said, I am a Muslim. And he tells a beautiful story of why he was so against this kind of, what Shah Bano had been through.
1: Yeah.
3: Because in his childhood, he narrated a story of how there was one woman, there was a man in his village who said, ye tala, tala, tala kidhar hai, tala kidhar hai. And the people around him thought he was saying talaq. So they made him divorce his wife. And that man kept arguing, saying, maine talaq nahi diya hai. But they made that woman get married to another man and then get married again, just because people around him had, heard him say the word tala, tala, tala thrice. Arif Mohammad Khan narrated the story. He quit the Rajiv Gandhi cabinet in protest when they decided to bring that law in. So the point is that when you have that historical baggage, you cannot sit here and say that, or you can actually. You can sit here and say, okay, mistakes have been made in the past.
1: But then the blowback is understandable.
3: Now I think we should smash all nature of patriarchy. And surely, other than the people who are practicing casteism, problems exist in other households as well, right? From what we famously saw during the triple talaq debate, we had an All India Muslim Personal Law Board, which is still a living organization as opposed to a Manusmriti, which is not a living text anymore. We have the Hindu Code Bill, which decides what Hindu laws are like.
1: Yeah.
3: But All India Muslim Personal Law Board still is the arbiter of Muslim personal law in our country.

0: And in the Supreme Court of India, they have said idiotic things like polygamy is a good thing for women because otherwise the husbands might kill them. Yeah. And we're okay with that. That doesn't need to be addressed.
1: There is a MLA, I think, who's a member of the All India Muslim Personal Law Board.
0: And an RJD MLA.
1: And somehow, again, the conversation ends up becoming, as I said, see, nobody is defending Manusmriti because nobody reads Manusmriti anymore. We don't go by that. But the moment you make it exclusionary in nature, that is when you do the disservice.
0: Even if they do, this is not about a defense of Manusmriti at all. All people are saying is, please be even-handed. Address all evils that exist, including patriarchy, in every section of society. Well, I don't think that's an answer.
2: I just feel we are a Hindu majority country. I'm a Hindu. I'm a cultural Hindu. I have seen a lot of these things happen in this country, and hence I feel it's appropriate to talk about Hindus. Yes, of course, he has to be even-handed. But if he's talking about Hindus, I don't think there's anything wrong in that, because a famous thinker in Tamil Nadu once said, you know, drop your surnames, because it's like having a full plate meal in front of somebody who doesn't have anything to talk about his generations in a dignified manner. So caste remains, in my view, the most important, prevalent issue that needs immediate address. Legislative options are not going to be enough. We as a society have to change. We have to think about dignity. Mohan Bhagwat is speaking about this. Everyone has to speak on that front. So patriarchy and Manusmriti are interlinked, and Rahul Gandhi is being consistent in that regard, is what I feel.
3: But isn't it a slippery slope? Look, see, frankly, you all of you know me. I don't care very much about idealism. These are obviously topics that should be there. And which politician doesn't espouse idealism for political ends? You know, nobody can blame Rahul Gandhi for that. It's great that he's bringing it up. The point is that there is always going to be this selective appeasement idea. And that's not a small thing in this country. You know, in a country which has large populations of other communities, there will be questions about why is it only targeting the majority? Why aren't you talking about other religions as well? Those are natural questions. These are not BJP IT cell questions. Yeah. There are reasonable people who will ask those questions. And I agree with Ankit when he says that, you know, take those up. You know, somebody else who stands for those issues can take those issues up. But those are legitimate questions that come up. See, Feel free to jump in anyway.
4: He has made it a talking point. He will make it a talking point, at least in urban areas. And I think, to be the devil's advocate here, if the BJP wants to counter him, why shouldn't they reply by smashing patriarchy in their own party? Why not give 33% seats to women in the next elections? Yeah. If they really want to say that actually there is no need to do what Rahul Gandhi is saying and he should prove himself, then the BJP can also prove itself. The next elections come up with 33% or even 20% seats for women in Uttar Pradesh elections. So, not as mere tokens or the seats where you're going to lose the election. I think the thing what Rahul Gandhi has done, he has asked everybody, I think including all of us, a question. He has asked us a question that how long have we actually remained silent on something like this that it impacts every walk of life. You know, this Gali thing, when the Prime Minister said ki mere ko gali di, mother gali di and all that. You see, this was a domain of the male.
3: Yeah.
4: Sadak pe khade hain, gali de rahe hain, women are pausing. And it was never considered, there was nothing wrong in it. In offices it happens. Males are constantly abusing and the women are supposed to sit quietly and cringe.
3: Yeah. But feel free to interrupt me, but the point is that there will be those who will say that, look, this smash the patriarchy is ultimately something that lights up the TV screens, goes viral on social media. It's not like empowerment of women has not been happening. You've got the other side that attacks Rahul Gandhi saying, you know, you can sit on a stage and talk to all these crowds while, you know, genuine schemes have empowered women. Let's not go into welfare. That's
0: and
3: a completely
0: Sandeep
3: separate.
0: Get away by saying, mujhe Meloni samajh ke to nahi pakad liya.
3: Stuff like that. Okay.
0: Nudge, wink, wink when it happens in your party.
3: Nobody is lily white in this. Yeah?
5: Absolutely. No, but that's true, Shiv. But that doesn't mean that people should not make a beginning.
3: Right? I agree.
5: And the fact also is, if one thing that this the protest in Ranchi or the protest in Jantar Mantar has, at least for me, one takeaway of those has been, these young people don't care about what happened 30 years back or what is the context. They think all of those things are excuses. You need to, if you have to take corrective measures, start today, begin today.
1: I think there's one
5: if that is the audience that he's
3: the starting point. The starting point.
5: The starting point can be today. I mean, why take everything back?
1: There's one thing good that Rahul Gandhi did do as far as patriarchy is concerned. He came into that Jeeva ad, where I think when he said that what you wear should not be somebody else's domain, where he actually came out in support of Kriti Sanon. You can debate and have a larger discussion about whether it's appropriate or not. But the fact is, that is a conversation.

0: recognition, that's still something that Rahul Gandhi, when he said that, made a very lot of sense. That, you know, at the end of the day, you're talking about a very young, restless Gen Z India, and you know, you can't go about lecturing them ki kya pehenna hai, kya nahi pehenna hai, the Rakhi debate, which of course finally got pulled down for different reasons. But I think that's a conversation that takes the debate forward.
1: But Gauri, I like the way BJP also responded to this. I mean, leave apart what Kangana Ranaut is saying or Bansuri Swaraj is saying. If you look at their social media handle, you know, spokespersons of the party are saying something very different. They are saying that, you know, this guy is trying to divide families. They're saying that an 18-year-old is going to vote differently from, you know, his father, and the wife is getting threatened by the husband. So they are saying that we have to live in a duties wala, you know, framework, and we are the land of Mahabharata and Ramayana, no? So that duty centric framework versus a right centric framework, which Rahul Gandhi is trying to promote, I think philosophically, even as a mother, I sometimes feel a dilemma, you know, feel a sense of dilemma, because I want to tell my husband that what you're doing is extremely wrong, but you know, you can't be a disruptor in the family, right? Because we've been trained to be nurturers and caregivers. So I think this is, at the end of the day, an ideological battle, which is why I think it was a deliberate thing to put in.
2: Is the BJP in any way on the back foot on this patriarchy issue?
3: See,
2: the reason I asked this question is because let's just look at Rahul Gandhi and Modi, right? Prime Minister Modi, as an individual politician, has this huge surround sound, you know, of women's empowerment, mahila, the girl, beti bachao, as you said. So is the BJP on the back foot on this, or are they sort of figuring out what this means?
4: See, I think for the first time, Rahul Gandhi seems to be building a narrative that challenges the BJP and Narendra Modi. I think it's there. Is the BJP worried? Definitely, because the appeal, there will be an appeal among the young girls, definitely. And you see, a political party doesn't think next elections only. It thinks that somebody who's turning 18 by 2022 in UP election might be a voter for the next 60 years or 70 years. So they're looking long term, that if you have a buy, if you think about a political party and side with a party today, you might stay with it for the next 60 years. So they are definitely worried. You see, but also on the other hand, there are two very important factors. One, the BJP has been working because it has the advantage of being at the center and ruling 17, 18 other states. Now, in that, you have deep pockets. Mm. You launch schemes. Now, there is not just one template that women are being given free stuff. Mm. Anganwadi, lot of benefits. Drone Didi.
2: So many. Padmaja has covered Lakpati them on her election trails.
4: You know, direct benefit has a different political benefit template benefit.
5: Yeah. And Rahul, sir, you would know this. If I'm not mistaken, I remember reading that 40% of the women who have availed of the Mudra Yojana are actually Muslim women.
4: Yes. You see, the beneficiaries of most of these schemes, a large percentage, or even the Ayushman Bharat, the free home, have been Muslim women.
0: Yeah. They may not vote.
4: They may not
0: vote.
4: But there is one other element. The BJP has another take on it. The BJP leaders are saying that Rahul Gandhi has a problem that he is not consistent on issues. Now, even on this, he will have to show a certain degree of consistency. For example, what will the Muslim clergy think about it? If he takes it to smash patriarchy to the Muslim clergy,
2: what Gauri was saying,
4: what will the response there will be? Because if it starts happening and there is a social concern emerging among the clergy ki there is minor mutinies happening, what will the response of the clergy? What will the clergy think about Rahul Gandhi? I'm thinking purely politically. Yeah, I'm not thinking whether in the next 10 years society will change. No,
2: Gauri, you want to add to that? Because that was related to the point you were making.
0: And you know, that is exactly why whatever he's saying comes back to the tone about being exclusionary. One thing, you know, the fact that we are talking about smashing patriarchy, we are also talking about the fact that the hijab issue is now in Supreme Court. Look at the kind of narrative that is coming in, and the fact that nobody is speaking about these issues is what makes this very exclusionary in nature. If Rahul Gandhi really attempts to be the kind of social reformer, he should be speaking on these issues as well. He got a hijabi student on the platform, and she was speaking as well, like anybody should do. But take that next step. Take it forward. Why are you scared ki wo kya bolenge aapke? Maulvi kya bolenge? Maulvi ka hi to soch ke Shahbano case
4: was. That's why I'm worried that it is basically smashed Brahmana patriarchy, which is coming in form of smashed patriarchy. It shouldn't become that.
5: So interesting that you mentioned this. What happens when the clergy gets in? Do you know why eventually the Shahbano law was brought?
3: Yeah.
5: Because at that time, the Muslim League, yes, which was a very important component of the Congress in the Rajiv Gandhi government as well, one of their members brought a private member's bill against it. And which is why they were then galvanized and they realized that this is going to be a blowback. So boss, everything comes a full circle. Let's not, you know, the politics and why this is being done in a very targeted way. It's, you know, directed towards only one community for the very reason that Rahul is mentioning. That tomorrow if the clergy stands up and says, what patriarchy boss, what are you talking, what do you want to smash? Then there are going to be political repercussions. And then we go down a very, very dangerous and tricky issue where these issues are going to be dredged up. And also, you are going to have to answer to a very, very big group of people who may not be very comfortable. And as a final point, if we are actually talking about patriarchy, you know, it's fine. You can say, I choose what cause to espouse. But as a leader, I think any leader who is asking for women's votes should want to empower or assure women of every community that I am here to speak of you. If we are going to say, I am only going to speak for women of a certain community, you're actually letting down those women who will then suddenly feel, okay, who's going to speak for us? And if we speak up today, we're also going to be accused of this whataboutry or being communal in nature. So basically you get silenced. That is a very dangerous silencing of women which is happening in the
0: political convenience, well, more than social reform.
5: Those more, women also deserve than, some smashing of patriarchy, no?
3: Sure they do, and I'm sure it, I mean, it should happen as these conversations progress. But just because, you know, he's spoken about Manusmriti, it can't be completely derailed. It can't be taken into a direction where it only becomes about religion. It is more than that. Padmaja has traveled, Gauri has traveled, all of us have traveled to the rural hinterland. Go to any political... I'm happy that at least a politician is talking about a woman has a right over her identity beyond any other label. Go to any political party or a rally, a woman there would only be Hamari Behen, Hamari Falana, Hamari Dimka. Great, these conversations are taking place, Shiv, and that is how at least we move an inch forward. And especially talking about the religion that I belong to, where Adi Shankaracharya at that point of time had already said that even if in Ved there is something written which is not, which you see Pratyakshuko, it is not factual, you are well within your rights to in fact not adhere to that. This could be the context, could be something completely different. Gita says that you first have to in fact go into introspection about yourself, then only going about picking up, you know, faults and mistakes in anybody else. That is why this religion is great. That is exactly why this religion is evolving, and that is exactly why these conversations should be taken forward. And why not start with my religion?
0: You know,
3: I'm very happy with that.
0: It's great that you said that, and I completely second the fact that we are able to have an objective assessment of Hindu religious scriptures that we choose to throw in the bin is what makes us progressive, and it what makes us takes us forward. But that objective mindset needs to be there across the board. Until we don't have that, we can't smash patriarchy in its,
3: but Gauri,
0: in its true sense.
3: We can't expect that.
0: We can't have Maulana's thinking that we will talk about Islam.
3: Gives me that opportunity,
0: Islam.
3: And the
0: if
3: other
0: Maulanas
3: religion does
0: decide,
3: not give that opportunity.
0: Maulana's can't decide
3: that
0: about a woman's right.
3: That
0: it's
3: is
0: as
3: something
0: simple as that.
3: Precisely why. And if we think that my religion gives me that opportunity and somebody else's does not, that doesn't mean that I start doing what they are doing. I am very happy that my religion is allowing
5: but
3: me that.
5: But this is not about what you think. You're absolutely right in saying what you are. But this is, again, to bring it back, it is about what a potential prime minister of our country is. He, you know, Rahul sir spoke about how he has seen casteism at play, and I 100% agree. Each one of us, including our leaders, we should hold them accountable. When are you ending this practice? But equally, I have also seen little girls who can't be more than 2-3 years of age being restricted by a hijab. Do you think that little girl has the agency to decide whether she wants to be? And you know, now we are rethinking, and this is a much larger debate in feminism. Remember, the original authors of feminism, of feminist principle, had spoken of the face veil as a cage of invisibilizing women. Now we're in a stage, and this debate raged after France restricted women for putting on any kind of face veil or hijab or abaya. That time suddenly there was a pushback where people suddenly started saying, no, this is a choice. You know, this is about also, this hijab is actually feminist. Now we are trying to, you know, rewrite the whole principle of feminism where the original proponents had said, you don't want women to be put behind a curtain. That's literally what a face veil was. Now we are saying a 2-year-old girl has the option of, or is using her agency to go behind a veil. I will leave it to your judgment. Will somebody speak for that 2-year-old girl? I will speak for her, and I will also speak for any woman who is being forced to observe parda. No. our society should not force women to observe parda. Yes. Ideally, they should all step out of their households, and so should that little girl step out from behind her hijab.
3: And with, in the same breath, should also speak about the hypocrisy of like if we are talking about somebody who espouses to be the prime minister of a ruling party, which does not in fact speak about these things, of a ruling party which will come out and only, yeah. I mean, they don't even find good enough people to give them tickets on their in elections to go and fight those elections, whether it's women or men or anybody else. I'm saying by all means, take all hypocrisies apart.
5: 100% with you on that.
3: But as I said, hold people accountable for what they are doing. Like I said, in Rahul Gandhi's case, I would want to hold him accountable for what he says when it comes to the cabinet in the states where the Congress party is, where Sandeep Dixit, and he did not say a word. He has not said a word about that.
5: Along.
3: He's not said a word about it
5: along.
3: Even till today. I will hold him accountable for that. Everything else, I would at least hope that these conversations continue. Like you are saying, only when these conversations continue, we are hoping that there will be a little bit of.
5: And if the BJP is not giving tickets, 100% they should constantly be asked questions about.
3: And the question of the and the
5: likewise.
3: Response of the
2: and
3: BJP
2: we've done
3: to
2: comparisons
3: this,
2: by the way here on NDTV comparing.
3: The response can't be that we are talking about what Rahul Gandhi said, chief minister of a very powerful state.
2: I agree.
3: Similarly came back and started speaking about exactly in the same connotation that women are ma, women are behen, and women are, you are taking it back. I agree that
2: the larger social fight and smashing the patriarchy in our country, like almost everything else, will get lost finally. I still have no faith that this is going to lead to some revolution,
1: absolutely.
2: The way, guys. Okay, let me be the voice of the devil and say it's not going to happen. Okay, it will descend once again into a morass of what about you, what about me, what about us,
1: absolutely.
2: And nothing will really happen. These are things that light things up. But I agree with everyone that the fact that it's a conversation point is something to cheer about. My final question, and all of you can just pitch in on this, is... It's Rahul Gandhi who is saying this. He's a leader of the opposition. He's having a bit of a moment at this point of time. The Congress will say that, you know, why are you saying that this is the flavor of the season? Rahul Gandhi has always brought these things up, etc. The point is, like so many things, Rahul, and you can kick it off and then I'll get everyone's final word, is it comes down to the question of, like in 2019 when he brought up the corruption issue on Rafal, when he brought up issues before that, is he in a position to embody that politically? Forget about the idealism. We all agree. We are all holding hands here about the fact that this is a right conversation to have. It should be discussed. This country needs to do more. But is he in a position to be the mascot, really, of that?
4: See, one will have
2: from
4: to
2: a voter's perspective.
4: That I think he needs to be consistent, and you know, it cannot be just one template.
2: Yeah.
4: You need to do a lot of things. You see, when we have a singer, that Hathras rape case, what do we say? What is the opposition charge? Modi kehta hai, beti bachao, beti padhao, aur ye ladkiyon ke saath ho raha hai. Isn't as black and white as that? So this kind of attacks will happen. Now he will have to put his money, effort, and energy, everything into building on this. Because what I find, what I feel, as having seen things from a very long time, you see, from a time in 89 when I covered my first election till today, we are talking about a time when you are actually giving schemes to women. You're talking about women being given more tickets. You are talking about more women coming out than men and voting. You're talking about women voting differently from their men in the household. You have come a long way.
2: Yeah, yeah.
4: Why have you come a long way? Because it is not the politicians who change the society. It is the society which is changing the politicians. The society needs triggers. That trigger, perhaps it can be this. But Rahul Gandhi, if he has to... So that's the social part of it. The political part is, if Rahul Gandhi wants to have it as a plank for elections, then he needs to build on it, be reliable and consistent.
2: Messaging, discipline, stamina on the issue, etc.
1: Shiv, let me also tell you what...
2: Congress fully on board with this whole thing?
1: That's the thing. I think he has to start speaking in a language that everybody relates to, because we know what he's speaking about. The ones at Jantar Mantar know what he's speaking about. women elsewhere in this country have found their own workarounds for patriarchy, and they actually know how to deal with this. They don't see themselves as full victims. So how are you going to, you know, make them understand what smashing patriarchy is without really disrupting their sense of agency and autonomy? Because women are also in many households quite powerful, yeah, right? So yeah, it works in a very complex way. And, you know, he also has to know what the BJP is all about. I sometimes feel while the Congress is getting its game on point, it's underestimating how aggressive the BJP is. While this controversy was going on, Narendra Modi, the Prime Minister, B.L. Santosh, Nitin Nabin met with the office bearers. Each one of the 65 members was given 10 to 15 minutes to speak about his family and her children and what all they do. The Prime Minister, in fact, they pointed out to somebody who was not taking sugar in their

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2: 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You know, we all of us forget the bubble in which we live in and how big this amazing country of ours really is. Final last words that I'll end with Padmaja and Gaurav.
3: I think it's for me it's always great when politicians talking about everything else, and they, if they start talking about these issues, if they start talking about schools and the basic issues, it's a great sign. How we dissect it, in what direction we take it, that's for the society to in fact think and decide. All for at least the concept that they are speaking about, because I think this is also an attempt to take forward this whole thing about women being a vote bank, Labharti. It is the next step from going away from Labharti and taking it the next step as a complete agency of yourself and deciding exactly how they should be, in fact, addressed and dealt with.
2: Gauri?
4: I think leading by example is what politics of today is all about, as far as Gen Zs are concerned. Congress has governments in four states, and I invoke the Rahul Gandhi of UPA when he tore up the ordinance of his own government. He should walk up to these chief ministers and should say two out of four should be women. And I think that's when he'll really send out the message about smashing patriarchy. And I think that's going to be the most powerful sentiment message for all women. But it has to start from there. Two out of four women.
2: Okay, I'll end with Padmaja, and also just preface that by saying that all of us, if not most of us, are going to be heading out for election duties very soon. The whole bunch of elections coming up, the build-up starts very early for us on NDTV because this is the election destination. Rahul knows that better than anyone else. So Padmaja, are these upcoming elections going to be a sort of barometer in many ways? What other barometer do we have in this country, right, politically, apart from elections, for these conversations that we're having right now?
5: Always. And, you know, today we are talking, it's so interesting that we're talking about patriarchy and Gen Z, which essentially is the old formula of Mahila and Yuva, which has been the deciding factor for the last couple of decades. They've always been the decisive factor, and they are going to be deciding factor now as well. But I want to end on a hopeful note. You know, you said that nothing is really going to change. Most of it is only messaging and virtue signaling. I think actually Indian society is going to smash the patriarchy family by family. And we've seen this happening. Let me tell you a story. You know, when I was researching for my book, I came across this beautiful story of Bhakti Yadav. She got the Padma Shri, I think, in 2017 at the age of 91. Yeah. And her father, in 1947, enrolled her for an MBBS course where she was the only woman in a batch full of men. For me, Shiv, that is smashing patriarchy. I have in my own house, a lady who is divorced, she's a Muslim lady from Assam, she sends her daughter to a private school. Although there's a government school nearby, she lives and works here, but she sends her daughter to private school. Her mother observes hijab, but she has decided, because her daughter is in a private school, she sends her daughter without a hijab, and she works here, stays away from her family, because she's the sole provider. This woman is smashing patriarchy.
2: Yeah, yeah.
5: So yes, all of these women will be looking at the politicians and what their messaging is and see how sincere they are. But patriarchy will be smashed by the women and the families in India.
2: There's a long way to go for this country. But I don't think that should ever cloud how far we've actually come. And the fact that as a country, we can still have these uncomfortable conversations in our mainstream politics. That's what makes it so amazing. I know, you know, all our debates and our political conversations can get really bitter, but at the end of the day, that's what democracy is. And I completely agree that India is changing in ways that remain invisible to most of us. And a million mutinies, like Rahul was saying, were not happening overnight, but they're happening slowly and they will happen surely. But I will still end with that note of cynicism. I'm sorry, as a moderator's privilege, I will say that, you know, not in our lifetimes, but I am happy to be proven wrong, as always. You obviously want the last word, so you're not going to let me have the last word.
3: 150 years. 50 and 100 years are very small in the life of a nation.
2: Correct.
3: And a civilization.
2: Blink of an eye.
3: But it's happening.
2: Yeah.
3: And as Padmaja said, it will happen from home. Society changes politics.
2: Yeah.
3: Politics rarely changes society.
2: Yeah, okay. And this show is called Chai Stop, and of course nobody has had their chai, so now we're going to smash some of this chai. And thank you very much for watching, and we'll see you the next time. Thank you.

A second changes everything. A minute moves a nation. An hour becomes history. For three decades, NDTV has been there. For the moments that were unstoppable, unmissable, unforgettable. Today, the moment is ours. NDTV 24/7 is now NDTV when it really matters.

You don't need to be a gamer to understand why the internet has gone completely bonkers over an upcoming video game. But please, viewer, indulge me just a little as I show you this. This is Grand Theft Auto 6, or GTA 6, quite possibly the most anticipated entertainment product in the world, easily the most anticipated video game ever created, and it's finally on the horizon. For some of us, it's also a slightly

0: alarming measurement of our own lives. I was 17 when the first Grand Theft Auto game came out in 1997. I was 19 for GTA 2. I was 21 for GTA 3, 22 for GTA Vice City, 24 for GTA San Andreas, 33 years old for GTA 5, that was 13 years ago. And when GTA 6 finally arrives this November, I will be 46 years old. I literally grew up with this game. For the uninitiated, and I'm seriously judging you if you're uninitiated, Grand Theft Auto or GTA is a video game series where you are dropped into enormous fictional versions of American cities and essentially given a second life to do what you want. You can drive, explore, fight, fly, listen to radio stations, follow stories, cause mayhem, run gangs, run missions, or simply wander around. And with every generation, those worlds became bigger, richer, more immersive, and almost absurdly more realistic. Non-linear par excellence. The transformation is staggering. GTA 1 began as a very dinky, top-down, arcade-style game with tiny little cars. GTA 6 looks less like a video game and more like actually living in modern-day Florida. But GTA became much more than just a video game series. Its music introduced generations to old songs. Its radio stations became comedy. Its characters and dialogue became eternal, timeless memes. Its savage parodies of American culture became pop culture themselves. And here is the incredible part, viewer. GTA 5 came out 13 years ago. The wait for its successor has been so long that the waiting itself became a global joke, a meme, and finally a cultural event. For instance, so-and-so happened even before GTA 6 came out. And now finally it's coming out in November. Every glimpse of GTA 6 is detonating online. The trailer that came out 2 years ago broke YouTube records. Individual frames are analyzed like evidence. Fans compare buildings, beaches, weather, traffic, and even the behavior of random people in the background. The reason the game is explosively trending now, a few months before its release, is a massive leak of the game that has triggered a meltdown across the entertainment world. And GTA's makers deciding to release now a 26-minute gameplay extended look on Netflix that has sent a global gaming base into seizures of ecstasy. Because the generation is waiting not merely for another game, not just another video game, but to see just how close a virtual world can now get to feeling alive. When this game began development, AI as we know it didn't even exist. And when this game comes out now, AI is part of our everyday lives. And millions discovering Grand Theft Auto for the first time will inevitably travel backwards from this astonishingly immersive world to the little pixelated cities where some of us started nearly 30 years ago. And like every genuine pop culture phenomenon, GTA 6 will almost certainly cause controversy. It will offend, provoke, kick up dust, infuriate, annoy governments and societies, and gleefully defy whatever happens to be politically correct. It wouldn't be Grand Theft Auto otherwise. See you in Florida. I'll be 46 years old.
1: It is the most anticipated video game in history, and Rockstar Games has just dropped a massive 26-minute extended look at Grand Theft Auto 6 or GTA 6 directly on Netflix. The footage has set the internet ablaze, but behind the online euphoria, a serious storm is brewing over digital media ownership and platform security. The 26-minute showcase gives an unprecedented deep dive into the fictional state of Leonida, Rockstar's massive satirical take on Florida. From the neon-drenched streets of Vice City to alligator-filled swamps, literally hyper-realistic graphics, complex crowd physics, and seamless dual protagonist storytelling, the Netflix presentation has left millions of gaming fans ecstatic.
2: I guess they know we're coming.
3: Yep.
2: More than 13 years in the making since GTA 5, dropping a massive 26-minute showcase on a streaming giant rather than traditional channels marks an unprecedented multi-million dollar marketing pivot.
3: Please, don't fucking move!
2: This strategic power move appears to be designed to reclaim the narrative following devastating cyber leaks that exposed early development code of the game, proving Rockstar and GTA still command global pop culture like no other. Yet this massive showcase follows severe turbulence for the publisher. Compounding the friction, a recent widespread PlayStation 5 network blackout left millions of players logged out of their digital game libraries. That PS5 outrage has now triggered a fierce consumer backlash against the industry's digital-only push. Dedicated fans are taking to online platforms to forcefully demand guaranteed physical disc releases for GTA 6, arguing that publishers should never take away a player's access to a title that they bought and supposedly own.
1: 26 minutes of gameplay footage proves Vice City is bigger and more immersive than ever. But the events from the last couple of weeks prove something else, that gamers still want hard disks in their hands. Whether Rockstar and Sony pay heed to the gamers' rebellion remains to be seen. Well, for now, I'm here in Maximum City, and GTA 6 is all set to launch on Thursday, November 19th, 2026.
4: Has tracked the pulse of power from Washington to Korea. Witnessed history being made in global capitals and conflict zones. Brought clarity to complex issues of national security and international affairs. Aditya Raj Kaul, covering international affairs like no one else. 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

A second changes everything. A minute moves a nation. An hour becomes history. 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Today, the moment is ours. 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
4: हाँ,
0: नेपाल wants to get back to normalcy. Well, in how many days? That's the biggest question. And the challenge is the new alert of floods from China. So that is the new alert. So even that's why most of them can't even go down to their homes if some homes have been left in spite of the flash floods which hit them. This is the situation here while Nepal waits for help. These locals wait to get back to their normal lives. Maybe soon they will see that they have new homes and the children can go back to school and not make school their homes but school to study. The camera person Pooja Arya, this is Sikta Deo for NDTV.
5: We are standing on these planks over here because the mud underneath it is so deep, it's several feet deep, that you know your foot goes right through over here. This is not the normal level of the ground over here. It's much, much lower than this. And this is all very thick mud, which is sort of flown from upstream over here. All of those buildings have been destroyed. And now they're working very hard to try and clear this stretch of road, which is the highway, because for communication, for basic transport to happen, they need to move beyond the helicopter chain. They need to fix this as soon as possible. But vehicles like this have been stuck over there for a period of time. This truck, which you see has fallen over, was, I'm told, not even over here. It likely sort of went down with the river and landed up over here. So that's you know, an idea, or gives you an idea of what it is that the terrain is presently in these areas which have been very badly impacted. Well, it's already pitch black over here, and as we head back for the day, and we'll be back, the entire team will be back in different parts of the affected regions. I'd also like to share the stories of some of those who survived. My colleague Rahul Kawal had the opportunity of meeting some of the survivors. They were Kailash Mansarovar Yatris from Tamil Nadu. They were on their way back. That's when Rahul managed to catch up with them. This is their story of survival.
6: I'm currently at the Kathmandu International Airport, and with me are a group of 21 pilgrims from different parts of Tamil Nadu. They were part of a group of 3 buses headed towards the Kailash Mansarovar on a pilgrimage. People in 2 buses at this moment are missing, their whereabouts unknown, but this group was extremely fortuitous. They've managed to make it to the airport. They're headed currently to Delhi and then onwards towards Chennai. Let's try and get a sense of what happened and how narrow their escape really was. So please tell us a little bit about where you were headed and what happened when the water came tumbling down.
7: Yeah.
2: So this is now, we came from Chennai with a group of 60 people.

0: Still now, we don't know what happened to them, and no details about them yet.
1: Sir, can you describe what you saw? What did you see come towards you? What was happening at that moment? What were all of you doing?
2: It was somewhere around 8:30 to 8:40. There was a huge stream of water as well as mud. It was a sludge-like thing which was going. Suddenly, the driver asked us to jump out of the bus. So we jumped out of the window, driver's side, and we climbed up the hill. And there we saw a ABF police rescue outstation. The people in the station helped us a lot. And from that point, they took over. And we had a rescue operation there. From that, the next day morning, we were able to reach the chopper service. And from there, we have been shifted to Trishuli base camp. It was very furious. The moment, it was very furious. Complete lock of all the vehicles. And our vehicle is the only vehicle which was standing. Yeah, the vehicles, it was behind us. It was on site. It was on site there. And the people from that one jumped out of it. They escaped. They paid, I think, around 8 people from that bus jumped out and they escaped. And luckily, our vehicle is the only thing which was standing upright. Other things was totally down. This is something happened at that moment.
1: So you didn't ultimately get to do the darshan of the Kailash Mansarovar, but you'd be very, very delighted and relieved with the fact that you're alive, even as your thoughts and prayers are with those who are missing.
3: Yes, it was a nightmare experience. We were at a deathbed. God saved us. And while we were in the bus, we chanted Om Namah Shivaya. Om Namah Shivaya continuously and escaped from the bus. The rest, the army saved us, and we are back home now.
4: Well, I wish you all the best.
3: Thank you, sir.
4: And we're very glad to know that you know well, and our thoughts and prayers
3: are with you. Mentally, we are fatigued. After seeing this horrible scene, the back of us, at least 20 to 50 lorries, cars are vanishing away in a matter of 5 seconds to 10 seconds. Front of us, hundreds of cars vanishing. Our vehicle was standing still. In a matter of 5 seconds, we would have gone. But God saved us. Today, we are lucky to be alive and serve the world. Thank you.
1: Thank you. All the very best. So these people are currently making their way to the IndiGo flight that will take them first to Delhi and then onwards towards Chennai. Obviously counting their blessings, even as they worry no end about those who are missing in these floods.
5: Let's try and get a word in from some of the women who were part of the group of 21 pilgrims from Tamil Nadu who were on their way to the Mansarovar for a darshan. Ma'am, I'll start with you. Could you tell our viewers on NDTV what happened at that moment when the water came down? What did you see?
6: We are a team of 60 persons. We came in by 3 buses. In front, one bus was going, and we are in the middle bus, and back at a back side, the bus is coming. Suddenly, we saw some huge smoke on the river side. We saw, we thought it was some bomb blast or cracker. So then only we realized it was a serious thing. It came with the mud, sand, and mud and with water. It came huge mud. It broke all our glasses. Then only we, it was very serious. We thought it was very serious, and we escaped. We rushed to escape through the driver's seat. We climbed a little mountain, little steps over there, and there it was. Luckily, it was at one camp, rescue camp. So we went there and we asked for rescue there.
5: And what did you see? Describe what you saw.
7: Actually, see, what she said is saying, but how we have escaped, God is blessed that all the 3 sides locked by the vehicles, or yeah. Vehicle locked by the all the 3 sides. The other side, right side, we had a hill. So we climbed one by one. We luckily broke and opened. So we have set the rod down and climbed the hill. Then only we got no APJ camp was there and we. So we
8: we
7: gave us.
5: What was going through your mind when this was happening, ma'am?
8: I saw suddenly I recognized the camera.

0: down and again to upper area. So what this that is rescue camp. They save us and telling message to what actually to government. The only hand back they give water and water facilities. And night on Nepal we are giving shelter for sleeping hot water and everything. And tomorrow next day we'll be
1: water. Yes, Friday, God up. We saw the Shivan face.
2: Something I want to share is they are here to have a darshan of Om Kailash, but due to this disaster we couldn't go there. But after this disaster, no, on the hillside when the floods came and splashed outwards, from that one that wall, no, mountain wall, we saw the
0: Shivan face.
2: Shivan face. Shivan face. Shivan
1: face.
0: Actually, the Shivan drawing.
1: When we saw the face. We thought Joshua came to sister, save us.
0: God
1: is great.
0: Honestly, we thought our children because we are family came together. So we pray for our Mama Deva,
3: they say they saw the face of Lord Shiva. When the water came hurtling towards them. This is Rahul Kamal at the Kathmandu Airport reporting for NDTV.
4: The big worry over here is the creation of a barrier lake. In fact, that lake has been created as a result of the avalanche and debris over there. And it's because of this barrier lake that there are fears of a second flood taking place. So far, that's not happened. But what is the danger of this barrier lake, which has been formed just across the border in China? We have this report.
5: Oh my God, man.
6: Nepal's flood fury has brought renewed focus on the risks of China's massive dam project on the Yarlung Tsangpo. China's 60,000 megawatt Meidong hydropower project on the Yarlung Tsangpo in Tibet is set to become world's largest by 2033. It is located just upstream of Arunachal Pradesh. The biggest worry is the location. The Meidong project sits in an earthquake-prone region. A recent study by Chinese scientists found several fault lines. India's concern goes beyond earthquakes. A massive reservoir could give Beijing greater control over the timing and volume of water flowing downstream. Sudden releases during heavy rainfall could worsen flooding, while reduced releases during dry periods could affect agriculture, fisheries, and communities dependent on the river. Last year, Arunachal CM Pema Khandu sounded alarm when he warned that the project could threaten water flows in the Siang. Not just that, there is also an existential concern for communities living along the river. China plans 5 cascading hydropower stations along this dramatic stretch of the Yarlung Tsangpo, where the river makes a giant U-turn around Mount Namcha Barwa and plunges through a deep canyon. The river flows into Arunachal as the Siang becomes the Brahmaputra in Assam and eventually enters Bangladesh. India is responding with its own mega project, the proposed 11,000 megawatt Siang Upper Multipurpose Project in Arunachal. The aim is not simply to generate power but to strengthen India's ability to manage water flows as China builds upstream. Bureau report for NDTV World.
4: Well, that's it then. For the moment, from me, Vishnu Shom, and a team of NDTV correspondents reporting from some of the worst hit areas. It's a horrific tragedy that has struck Nepal. Spare a thought for the families who've lost so much, the families who don't know where their loved ones are, people looking for their friends. We'll continue to reflect on this tragedy with care and sensitivity. Nepal are our brothers, our sisters, and we'll reflect that as we go along. With camera person Momin, Vishnu Shom for NDTV.
7: The devastating floods that have struck Nepal have left behind

0: tales of heartbreaking destruction. Lives have been lost, families are grieving, many are still waiting desperately for news of those they love. Homes and livelihoods have been swept away, and the full measure of this tragedy is still unfolding.
1: NDTV has reached the ground zero. We are at Nuwakot area of Nepal where the flash floods have hit. Situation is grim and it is only going to get tougher in next few hours. The arrangements are here being made for the rescue mission.
2: This is the under construction dam, retaining wall there, collapsed.
1: Biggest marketplace of this area. Now, this is what remains of that biggest bazaar of this area.
3: Hamara ladka aur hamari patni chali gayi.
2: More than 24 hours, the restoration work is still going on.
4: Has tracked the pulse of power from Washington to Korea. Witnessed history being made in global capitals and conflict zones. Brought clarity to complex issues of national security and international affairs. 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

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A minute moves a nation. An hour becomes history. For three decades, NDTV has been there. For the moments that were unstoppable, unmissable, unforgettable. 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

0: rules of engagement. Ambitions crossing borders. Voices refusing to wait their turn. India is chasing gears. Faster, bolder, more restless. It doesn't stop. Neither do we. NDTV, when it really matters.
1: Is there poison in the food? Is it there in medicines and cosmetics available in the market? Are daily use products and essentials full of toxins? From Mumbai's century-old iconic hotels to major brands and pharmaceutical companies, action is being taken against everyone. There is uproar in India's financial capital, and along its crowded marketplaces and legendary eateries, jumpy businessmen and nervous proprietors are looking over their shoulders as they try to set their establishments in order.

order, because an officer of the Indian Administrative Services seems to be on a crusade to do his job, to rid society of adulteration, to clean things up.

0: He is an IS officer of the Maharashtra cadre with 20 years of service under his belt and said to have been transferred 25 times is what he has to show for it. Now, in his new role as the Commissioner of Maharashtra Food and Drug Administration, the bureaucrat has not been making any distinction between private and government establishments. And it all began with a dinner invitation. Tukaram Munde, the Maharashtra Food and Drug Administration Commissioner, had only recently taken charge when a friend invited him out for dinner.
1: There was some occasion my friends called, saying that, okay, let us go for a dinner. I said, yeah, it's not good because I'm now Food Safety Commissioner. And I have this habit of wherever I go, I just look around. And if I'm going to restaurant, I'm going to look around. And likelihood is that it will not pass the test. So it's better. It's not something it afterthought. No, it's really the great one. I did not ask the name. I said, so just think it over again. Because something happens tomorrow, they will blame you, not me. I told them, no, you come over. I have told the concern there that you have to be careful. No, fine enough. I went around 8:39 in the after office hours. As soon as I entered, the first norm was violated because the license, which is supposed to be on the prominent place, it was not displayed. So I did not say anything over there. And I went, and then second, because they were alerted, so they what type of water would you have? Again, second mistake, you should not have asked me what type of water, because water is compulsory, you have to give potable water. If you demand only, then you have to provide bottled water. That is the second. Then my friend realized, he said, you just go away and bring normal water to that. And then there was interaction, of course, and my friend ordered, he's a Jain, so he go order paneer. I said, don't order paneer. Definitely it is not going to be the passing the taste of my eye, because I'm not going to eat anyway that one. And so unko pucha unhone ki, yes, is it a real paneer or is analog or what it? No, it's a real paneer. I again asked, is it really real paneer? Jaise aaya, bole mujhe de do. Just I checked it. It was definitely not a real paneer which I thought
2: of. Achha, ye aankhon se aapko pata chal jata hai?
1: I just said, there is way of looking at it, how hardness, how soft it is. There is some technical, by and large, it's not very scientific, but by and large, you can make it out. I asked him not to eat, so he did not eat. So the friend who called me, he could not eat because I had told him not to eat. And then, of course, other things I told them, and I told the management over there, ki you are violating these norms, please rectify it. I did not do any damn thing over there. After 24 hours, I asked my officers to go and check. So they had very well 24 hours to comply with that. And of course, checking took place, and rest is history.
0: Once the new FDA commissioner realized the extent of the rot, restaurants, ice cream parlors, dairies, and e-commerce facilities began to face action over breaches of hygiene and food safety requirements. Nearly 80% of milk samples in Maharashtra failed statutory tests. And the Maharashtra FDA launched one of the biggest crackdowns on milk adulteration in the state. In about a month's time, 360 raids were conducted, 235 FIRs were filed, and 350 alleged adulterators were arrested. A total of 274 units were sealed in the same period. Even Mumbai's iconic K. Rustam & Company faced action over serious quality and hygiene violations. The outlet's license was suspended, and this prompted some amount of debate, with people taking sides because of its status as a long-standing Mumbai institution. But the FDA commissioner was very clear about what is right and what is wrong.
3: Right, you see, this is the spot where Mumbaikers used to queue up just to get a taste of their ice cream, but today we see they have to put up a board which reads that they regret to inform all their lovely customers that they are shut for renovation. The FDA had to say that there were live rats that were found, there were house flies that were inside. The cold storage system, which is a very important process during such operations, was also broken. The chain was completely broken and there was no records that were maintained, because of which the FDA had to immediately suspend their license.
4: एज अ हम कंज्यूमर किसी का किचन देख नहीं सकते, ये चेक नहीं कर सकते. हमको क्या प्रोडक्ट आया, हमने देखा, टेस्ट अच्छी है, बस उसमें क्या डाला है क्या नहीं, हमको एज अ हमको नहीं पता. तो हमको अभी पता चल रहा है कि ऐसा भी होता है, क्योंकि ये यूज़ करते हैं केमिकल, वैसे यूज करते हैं, इसका हाइजीन अच्छा नहीं है.
1: Setting up that unit over there, whatever, whether it's manufacturing something or restaurant, whatever it is, I have to look at whether that place, that plot, that eatery is accepted as per the regulation or not. The moment you start a business, you become food business operator. The moment it becomes a food business operator, you have to have all these things. That you have to ensure whatever product you are purchasing from, it has to be registered, it is following FSI. That's why we can take action against them also. Okay. So it is not going to each one. What is expected is compliance. Mm. And we go in rare cases, that is one. So anybody who is making a business, there is nothing wrong in home-based business. But please follow, because this is ultimately affecting the safety of the people. Now we may compare with US, we may compare with European countries, Chinese, whatever. We can do. We have our own cultural ethos also. So we have to take that into account, that the food habits which you have need to be as per standards and safety. We don't need to change our culture. What we need is food habits which are needed as per the lifestyle today, because the same might have been different, say, 100 years ago. My cultural habits are there, but that might have been the requirement. Maybe the standards were not there. Today, we need it, because our lives have become sedentary, our workforce has changed.
0: In the commissioner's second month of action, the number of inspections and suspensions only increased as FDA teams carried on with their efforts to clean up the food business in Maharashtra.
1: If you look at the actions we have taken in last 2 months or time, more than 3,100 inspections have been done during this time, of which 165 odd licenses were suspended forthwith out of 3,100. And more than 750 were establishment were given improvement notices.
0: The 51-year-old Tukaram H. Munde was born into a farming family of Bid in Maharashtra. He attended government schools and got his BA and MA degrees from Dr. Babasaheb Ambedkar Marathwada University of Aurangabad. He then sat for the Union Public Service Commission examination in 2004. 174,475 candidates appeared for the UPSC preliminary examination that year. 5,565 qualified for the mains. 453 were deemed fit for appointment to the various services. Tukaram Munde was ranked All India 20 and joined the Indian Administrative Service in 2005 as an officer in the Maharashtra cadre.

0: As Maharashtra FDA Commissioner, Tukaram Munde's mandate includes overseeing food safety and protecting consumers from unsafe food. His recent enforcement activity has brought greater focus on how food safety benchmarks are regularly ignored. According to Pan India figures, food inspectors check around 100,000 food samples every year and find roughly 20% of these to be unsafe, substandard, or lacking proper labels. Nearly 8,000 food business licenses have been cancelled in the last 3 years. In Mumbai, the FDA raids and actions has meant that eateries and food stall owners are now on their guard. Some have taken measures to spruce up their operations. No one is willing to take a chance, fearing the wrath of the Maharashtra FDA. Even customers are noticing the change.
1: मुझे तो खुशी है इस बात की कि इसी बहाने मैं अपने आप को और सुधार दूंगा और अच्छा कर लूंगा और ठीक है वो तो जब आफत आनी है तो चारों तरफ से आती है और मैं थैंक यू बोलूंगा जो जो ये जो ग्रुप के हैं जिन्होंने ये इस पे मुझे मजबूर कर दिया कि ये सब चीज़ें करो
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0: But Commissioner Munde's methods have also attracted criticism. The summary suspension of licenses is being seen as a measure disproportionate to the lapse in certain cases. Tukaram Munde is facing criticism from businesses that say they should be given time to adapt. Some owners approach the courts accusing his department of high-handedness, but the FDA head has defended the FDA's authority to act swiftly where there is a potential risk to public health.
7: In the public health, whenever there is a likelihood of health hazard by the food which is going to be sold or consumed, the designated officer has the right to suspend license forthwith. This is the wording in the Act. If you are looking at only hotels number, restaurant number, around 900 we got, and I think 100 odd were suspended. Now, why you will say that proportionality of that to this is there? Because this is directly affecting, this is absolutely restaurant you are serving day in and day out. Now, if my officer does not suspend the license, that likelihood that that food will be consumed by somebody,
8: yeah.
7: which is going to affect maybe food poisoning there, what happens after that? It is about overall compliance of the regulations and the level at which the compliance or non-compliance is there, on that basis we take decision, it's objective decision, it's not something subjective. If some officer hears and the ABF feels that no, it's not proportionate, they have a resort, appeal is, lies before me as per the law. They should come, they should tell, I hear them out, I'll give you my decision. I've done so.

0: A commissioner is not new to controversy. His track record has been all about sticking to the rules and at times standing up to those in power when confronted by unjustified demands. As collector of Solapur, Tukaram Munde oversaw work on a major water conservation program. His efforts helped reduce the dependence of several villages on water tankers. But when Munde introduced strict traffic and security arrangements during an annual pilgrimage, he ran afoul of a sitting minister whose convoy was forced to follow the rules. Later, as commissioner of the Navi Mumbai Municipal Corporation, Munde launched drives against unauthorized construction and illegal hoardings. Corporators across political parties accused the commissioner of bypassing elected representatives and running the civic body in an autocratic manner.
1: And what you're doing is completely inspirational.
2: Thank you. I don't think it's really inspirational or doing some extraordinary work. I believe that I'm just trying to do what is expected of my role. Nothing less than that, nothing more than that.
1: आप थोड़ा humble हो रहे हैं। ये मतलब humble diplomatic
2: वाला। I don't think so. Some of my friends and many of my critics called me arrogant. My philosophy is very, very clear right from the beginning, and not in this post alone. Because we have assigned a particular role whenever we are posted in a particular capacity. Are we honest and transparent about what we are expected to do and what we have done? That's how I look at it. And if it succeeds, nothing like it. If it doesn't, at least I have tried.
0: As the FDA continues to strike down in Mumbai and elsewhere in Maharashtra, Tukaram Munde's supporters see an honest officer willing to take difficult decisions and absorb the consequences of his hard stand.
2: Not about me, it's not about me. It's about food sector. It's about food safety, it's about food standards. All of us want is basically safe food, standard food. The compliance people are doing that, they're nothing. I mean, it doesn't give any pleasure for regulatory body like us to go and act, suspend licenses or cancel license or improvement notice. Nobody has a pleasure doing that. Reason being, we are doing this because there is a non-compliance. And if they are so motor doing at their own, that's what we exactly expect, that they should do at their own. They should serve only safe and standard food to the public. They should follow the norms. So even if we go, we should not find anything. That's what the wish is. Rather, I would be the happiest person that FDA did not need to go anywhere and FDA office is closed. If that can happen, nothing like it.

Tukaram Munde's critics, however, see a civil servant whose style of instant and visible action has gone beyond the mandate of a government administrator, as it has created conflict that could have been avoided.

0: He has tracked the pulse of power from Washington to Korea. Witnessed history being made in global capitals and conflict zones. Brought clarity to complex issues of national security and international affairs. Aditya Raj Kaul, covering international affairs like no one else. Only on NDTV Network.
1: Meetha ya namkeen, chahe jaise khao, 100% suji se bani, are pure vermicelli. 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
0: 3 decades of watching the world change. Of asking the questions that couldn't wait. Of telling the stories that couldn't be ignored. Of holding the line when it mattered most. Times change, our purpose doesn't. 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

A second changes everything. A minute moves a nation. 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

0: levels of engagement. Ambitions crossing borders. Voices refusing to wait their turn. India is chasing gears. Faster, bolder, more restless. It doesn't stop. Neither do we. NDTV, when it really matters. The front lines of Kargil. 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

0: 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Faster, bolder, more restless. 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Neither do we. NDTV, when it really matters. The front lines of Kargil. 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
1: So many attacks.
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7: Hello and welcome. You're watching NDTV with me, Tanisha Avasthi. Before we get to the top stories of the day, here's a quick check of the headlines that we're tracking at this hour. Jai Shankar reviews rescue efforts. India sends 47.5 tons of relief. Jai Shankar takes a stock of the rescue operations in flood-hit Nepal as India puts relief efforts on the highest priority. Over 400 Indians are stuck in China. They are safe. 320 are still untraceable after Nepal floods. The MEA says that India is ready to send NDRF help to Nepal. NDTV is the only channel reporting from the disaster zone in every part of Nepal. Your channel gets you the latest from flood-hit areas. In tears, B. Nagendra, Karnataka minister, quits the cabinet second time over same corruption scandal. Sonia Gandhi's memoir Belonging has hit a publishing controversy, with Congress sources saying objections reportedly centered on sections discussing China, Prime Minister Modi's policy and the RSS. Penguin Random House India has said it wanted to fact-check the book before publishing it. Starting this edition with the breaking news that's just coming in. There are FTA raids in 34 canteens and kitchens across government and private medical colleges, hostels. Food safety

0: in regard with the latest FTA crackdown?
1: Well, this comes to the part of the crackdown that's happening over canteens that are not maintaining standards when it comes to storage facilities in their kitchens or items that are being used. Now, we've seen multiple searches dramatically over the last couple of weeks, from five-star hotels to premium clubs in the city of Bengaluru have been searched. Now, 34 medical colleges, both private and public. We should note that many of these medical colleges charge students.
0: All right, Deepak, thank you very much for getting us those details. Moving on to another piece of breaking news that's just coming in. A shocking incident from Vijapur in Chhatrapati Shambhaji Nagar has come to the fore. An FTA officer was allegedly forced to eat expired biscuits by an angry crowd amid bribery allegations. Now, the uproar began after a two-year-old child reportedly fell seriously ill after consuming a snack from a roadside kiosk. There were expired biscuits that were found during the FTA inspection, while locals alleged the officer tried to shield the shopkeeper. A video of the incident has now surfaced on social media. Abhishek Awasthi is joining me on the phone line on that note. Abhishek, what more details do you have as far as this incident is concerned?
2: Yeah, definitely, it's a serious issue that the local people out there only forced the FDA inspector, the FDA official, to eat the expired biscuit. Though he has alleged that no action was taken against the stall or the local shopkeeper who has kept that expired biscuit, and against whom the earlier complaint was also lodged, where he sold an expired food packet. By eating that, a child got fallen ill. So definitely you can clearly see in the video where the locals have alleged that he would have taken bribe, or due to corruption that the shopkeeper has let off, only the biscuits were seized. And now they forced the same seized biscuit to the official to eat. Definitely this is the anger of the people out there, and they want justice to be done and action to be taken seriously on the expired food products that are sold at the local level. Back to you.
0: All right, Abhishek, thank you very much for getting us those details. Moving forward to our other top story that we're tracking here on NTTV. Nepal is bracing for another flash flood after Tibetan Dam has burst again, triggering a fresh alert. Security forces, rescue teams and the public have been put on alert, with authorities urging people to move to safer locations. Now, the latest warnings come as Nepal battles the devastating aftermath of floods that have killed more than 469 people, with over 1,500 still missing. Now, the entire village have been swept away, while rescue operations continue in several areas. China, remember, has ordered rescue teams to retreat 1 kilometer from the riverbanks as the threat is only growing. NDTV is the only channel reporting from ground zero. Let's take a look at these reports.
3: Oh my god. The dead bodies actually are being carried away by the river. We are in Chitwan district of Nepal, right at the bank of River Tushili, the river which actually created havoc in Nepal, killing people in hundreds. And most of the people who died there in Navatola, north of Kathmandu, their dead bodies are actually being fished out here. So it's a few hundred kilometers from where the actual tragedy happened. But this Trishuli River is not a hilly river as when it comes to the plain area. So the dead bodies actually are being carried away by the river.
4: हम यहाँ जो डेड बॉडी मिलेगा उस डेड बॉडी के कलेक्शन करके भेजने के लिए आए हैं, बस यही है अभी।
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3: So we are at the bank of River Narayani here in Chitwan district of Nepal, and this is where the rescue operation is on in full swing. Though this Trishuli River caused disaster in the uphills of Nepal, which is around 2 hours drive from Kathmandu, but the river, when it travels down to the plain, it's called Narayani, and when it enters Bihar, the same river is called Gandak. You can see the team of experts, the deep divers, the disaster management team led by senior officials. They're all actually trying to fish out the bodies which might have been carried out from there. Around 170 to 80 bodies have already been fished in last 24 hours. There one dead body has been...
5: Yes. We have got the information and we are planning to recover that dead body.
3: These jawans, they are using rubber tubes to cross over the river. They are going there to dig out the body because of the silt. The body actually is half buried inside the silt. So dig out the body and then this body will be brought out here. You can see the stretcher over there. So that stretcher will be used to bring the body to this side of the shore and then it will be taken to the hospital. Right now in the Udyog Sangh building of Chitwan, and this hall you can see is filled with relatives of those who have lost their loved ones in this tragic incident which has struck Nepal. Now the local administration, what they have done is they have clicked the picture of the dead bodies which have been being displayed here on the screen. Aap logon ke koi rishtedar yahan pe?
6: Haan, rishtedar hai.
7: Kaun
6: gaya? Behan hai.
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0: Shifting our focus to more breaking news that's coming in, and this is a bulletin that's been taken out by the Ministry of External Affairs. Randhir Jaiswal there posting on X and giving an update on

0: 100 people who are still stranded in China, but they are safe. MEA has given out this recent update. To give you a round of what the MEA has said, they've said that 84 people have been rescued, out of which 21 are from Tamil Nadu, who returned to India today, 63 working at Trishuli project, and there are 149 people who have crossed over safely into Nepal from China today. There are 400 who are safe in China, and 320 Indians are still missing. Rishabh is joining me on the phone line on that note. Rishabh, what's the total update as far as the missing number of people is concerned, and what efforts is the government taking to bring them back as soon as possible?
1: Well, Tanisha, if we talk about the numbers are volatile. They are going up and down, because we also need to understand that in a country where you do not require a passport, you can enter the country without a passport or visa, it's very difficult to actually maintain the whole list that how many of Indians were actually in Nepal and how many of them were actually in the affected area. And that is the reason that the numbers are going up and down. Yesterday, the first report, the first statement that came in from MEA suggested about 288 were in Comunicado. But now what we are given to understand that about 320 people of India, Indian nationals for that matter, have not been traced or are not being in contact with the authorities. This is something that has just come in. Apart from that, yesterday the first numbers came in that 21, a group of 21 Indian nationals from Tamil Nadu were rescued. Now what we are given to understand that out of the 79 workers who went missing from the Trishuli 1 power project, 63 have been rescued and have been brought to Kathmandu. They will be coming back to India. The 21 Tamilians have already returned to India. Apart from that, there are many Indians on the other side of the border. When I say on the other side of the border, I mean on the Chinese side of it, for the Kailash Mansarovar pilgrim. What we are given to understand that about 400 are still there, but they are safe. They are in touch with the Indian embassy in Beijing, and Indian embassy in Beijing and our ambassador there, Vikram Durai Swami, they are in touch with these pilgrims. 149, what we are given to understand, have now safely moved to Nepal, and then they'll be coming to India is what we are given to understand.
0: Yeah, thank you very much for getting us those updates. And while we're talking about the Ministry of External Affairs, let's also tell you how the MEA is keeping a very close watch on Nepal. They've said that the situation in flood-hit Nepal remains dynamic, with India continuing to coordinate with Nepalese authorities to locate and assist its citizens. The MEA spokesperson has said there are 84 Indian nationals who have been rescued so far. There are 33 workers, among which are 63 workers, I beg your pardon, who were working at the Trishuli hydropower project, and 21 Tamil Nadu pilgrims who returned safely to India. However, around 290, nearly about 300 Indians are still uncontactable, with disrupted communication lines making it too difficult to establish the contact with people in the affected areas. Here's what the Ministry of External Affairs and the External Affairs Minister had to say on the matter earlier today.
2: I just

0: because you know, shared our great relief that they were safe and sound, and learned from them about their experiences. They had come, they were taken to Kathmandu, then our embassy has arranged for them to come back to India by the flight which has just come in. So I want to say right now, we are still very much focused on contacting all the Indians who are there. We believe little more than 300, exact number keeps going up and down. About 315 Indians are still not been contacted. Roughly about 85 Indians have been rescued from various places, including this group of 21 people who have just arrived.
1: And the other story that's making headlines, Sonia Gandhi's memoir Belonging has hit a major publishing hurdle, with Penguin India saying it will not publish the book. According to Congress sources, the objections center on three sensitive themes. Number one, China's border incursions. Number two, Prime Minister Modi's policies. And the third one, RSS's political influence. Now, these are the sections Congress claims that the publisher wanted changed or removed. Congress's Ashok Gehlot has called this episode a murder of democracy and questioned as to why the truth should be hidden from Indians. Official Kerala Congress and NSUI handles have posted posters taking a dig at Penguin India, alleging the publisher caved under pressure. But Penguin has a different version, saying their fact-checking is a normal part of the publishing process and that it reminded willing and keen to publish the book.
2: Author Sonia Ji, jiska jaise hi announcement hua 10 November ko wo prakashit hogi pustak. पूरे देश के अंदर एक इंतज़ार होना लग गया कब पुस्तक आएगी. अचानक ये खबर आई जिससे बहुत सबको धक्का लगा कि पेंजिन 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
3: 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Great shame that even in writing a book, of course it is being written by someone else, you are not placing the facts and figures, and that's why the publishers are not ready to publish it, because the verification has to be done, the credibility has to be maintained of the publisher. So sad. Itni mehnat se kitab likhwaya tha, ab chhapegi bhi nahi.
1: Karnataka's political corridors are buzzing after B. Nagendra's exit. The Karnataka cabinet has two vacancies. The big question now is who steps in? B. Nagendra, now former minister of Karnataka, broke down while announcing his resignation in a press conference in Bengaluru. The former minister has rejected the scam allegations, insisting his exit is a personal decision. He also accused the BJP and the JDS of political targeting and trying to mislead the public. The BJP claims that Nagendra was made the scapegoat but welcomed his decision to step down.
4: Was anything communicated from the high command to you, sir? You decided to take a decision?
5: I take my own decision.
6: Issue ಆ ಪಾದಯಾತ್ರೆಯನ್ನು ಮಾಡಿಕೊಂಡು ಹೊರಟಿದಾರಲ್ಲ, ಇದು ನಿಜವಾಗ್ಲೂ ನಮ್ಮ ಜನಕ್ಕೆ, ನಮ್ಮ ಅದೇ ಉತ್ತರ ಕರ್ನಾಟಕ ಭಾಗದಲ್ಲಿ ನಮ್ಮ ಜನಕ್ಕೆ, ಮುಗ್ಧ ಜನರಿಗೆ ಇವತ್ತೇನು ಇದರಲ್ಲಿ ಹಗರಣ ಆಗಿದೆ ಅಂತೇಳಿ ಒಂದು ಸುಳ್ಳನ್ನು ಬಿಡಿಸಲಿಕ್ಕೆ ತಾವು 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

0: a second changes everything. A minute moves a nation. An hour becomes history. For three decades, NDTV has been there for the moments that were
1: Welcome back. Thank you for staying with NDTV. Well, in a surprising twist in the fallout between Kangana Ranaut and Baba Ramdev on the occasion of Raksha Bandhan, Kangana has seemingly chosen to put the past behind her, calling it a moment to forget.

0: Save her brother. Our next report tells you more.
1: A public spat, a few sharp exchanges, and now a Raksha Bandhan truce. Kangana Ranaut and Baba Ramdev have seemingly decided to end their recent feud on the occasion of Raksha Bandhan. It all began when Baba Ramdev took a swipe at Kangana over her Gen Z is gutter generation remark, to which Baba Ramdev criticized her statement as a sign of a spoilt mind and questioned her past and personal life.
2: Swami Ramdev ka yogdan kya hai, ye desh janta hai. इसलिए मैं ओछे लोगों के बारे में कोई टिप्पणी नहीं करना चाहता।
1: Kangana hit back, accusing Ramdev of crossing every boundary of decency, and then came her sharpest jibe yet. But on Raksha Bandhan, the tone changed. Ramdev shared a message calling for dialogue and to end the hostility, saying that he did not want to escalate the controversy.
2: पिछले दिनों एक विवाद उठा कि भाई स्वामी रामदेव में और हमारी श्रद्धामयी बहन कंगना रनौत में भी कहीं विवाद तो नहीं हो गया, विवाद को संवाद से खत्म करें। आज हम फोन भी लगाएंगे कंगना बहन को और उनको बोलेंगे रक्षाबंधन की शुभकामनाएं।
1: 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From accusations and personal jibes to sweets, forgiveness and a message of dialogue, Kangana and Baba Ramdev have seemingly chosen peace over another round of the public spat.
3: Preeti se aage badhe.
1: Bureau report, NDTV.
0: And finally, the wait is almost over for one of the biggest video game launches in recent times, Grand Theft Auto VI. Years before its release, GTA 6 has already become a global phenomenon. From Vice City to massive online frenzy, GTA 6 is driving gamers down the memory lane. We leave you with this report.
4: It is the most anticipated video game in history. And Rockstar Games has just dropped a massive 26-minute extended look at Grand Theft Auto 6 or GTA 6 directly on Netflix. The footage has set the internet ablaze, but behind the online euphoria, a serious storm is brewing over digital media ownership and platform security. The 26-minute showcase gives an unprecedented deep dive into the fictional state of Leonida, Rockstar's massive satirical take on Florida, from the neon-drenched streets of Vice City to alligator-filled swamps. Literally, hyper-realistic graphics, complex crowd physics, and seamless dual protagonist storytelling. The Netflix presentation has left millions of gaming fans ecstatic.
5: I guess they know we're coming.
6: Yep. More than 13 years in the making since GTA 5, dropping a massive 26-minute showcase on a streaming giant rather than traditional channels marks an unprecedented multi-million dollar marketing pivot.
7: Please, don't fucking move!
6: This strategic power move appears to be designed to reclaim the narrative following devastating cyber leaks that expose early development code of the game, proving Rockstar and GTA still command global pop culture like no other. Yet this massive showcase follows severe turbulence for the publisher. Compounding the friction, a recent widespread PlayStation 5 network blackout left millions of players logged out of their digital game libraries. That PS5 outrage has now triggered a fierce consumer backlash against the industry's digital-only push. Dedicated fans are taking to online platforms to forcefully demand guaranteed physical disc releases for GTA 6, arguing that publishers should never take away a player's access to a title that they bought and supposedly own.
4: 26 minutes of gameplay footage proves Vice City is bigger and more immersive than ever. But the events from the last couple of weeks prove something else, that gamers still want hard disks in their hands. Whether Rockstar and Sony pay heed to the gamers' rebellion remains to be seen. Well, for now, I'm here in Maximum City and

0: GTA 6 is all set to launch on Thursday, November 19th, 2026.
1: Across the country, he has tracked the pulse of power from Washington to Korea. Witnessed history being made in global capitals and conflict zones. Brought clarity to complex issues of national security and international affairs. Aditya Raj Kaul, covering international affairs like no one else. 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Asking the questions that couldn't wait. Of telling the stories that couldn't be ignored. Of holding the line when it mattered most. Times change, our purpose doesn't. 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

0: 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A minute moves a nation. An hour becomes...
1: Hello and welcome. You're watching NDTV with me, Tanisha Avasthi. Before we get to the top stories of the day, here's a quick check of the headlines that we're tracking at this hour. Jai Shankar reviews rescue efforts. India sends 47.5 tons of relief. Jai Shankar takes a stock of the rescue operations in flood-hit Nepal as India puts relief efforts on the highest priority. Over 400 Indians are stuck in China. They are safe. 320 are still untraceable after Nepal floods. The MEA says that India is ready to send NDRF help to Nepal. NDTV is the only channel reporting from the disaster zone in every part of Nepal. Your channel gets you the latest from flood-hit areas. In tears, B. Nagendra, Karnataka minister, quits the cabinet second time over same corruption scandal. Sonia Gandhi's memoir Belonging has hit a publishing controversy, with Congress sources saying objections reportedly centered on sections discussing China, Prime Minister Modi's policy and the RSS. Penguin Random House India has said it wanted to fact-check the book before publishing it. Starting this edition with the breaking news that's just coming in. There are FTA raids in 34 canteens and kitchens across government and private medical colleges. Hostels, food safety violations were found at multiple locations, with notices that were issued to 5 canteens and kitchen. Deepak Bopanna is joining me on the phone line on that note. Deepak, what more details can you share in regard with the latest FTA crackdown?
2: Well, this comes to the part of the crackdown that's happening over canteens that are not maintaining standards when it comes to storage facilities in the kitchens or items that are being used. Now, we've seen multiple searches, haven't we, over the last couple of weeks, from 5-star hotels to premium clubs in the city of Bengaluru have been searched. Now, 34 medical colleges, both private and public. We should note that many of these medical colleges charge students.
1: All right, Deepak, thank you very much for getting us those details. Moving on to another piece of breaking news that's just coming in. A shocking incident from Vijapur in Chhatrapati Shambhaji Nagar has come to the fore. An FTA officer was allegedly forced to eat expired biscuits by an angry crowd amid bribery allegations. Now, the uproar began after a 2-year-old child reportedly fell seriously ill after consuming a snack from a roadside kiosk. There were

0: expired biscuits that were found during the FDA inspection, while locals alleged the officer tried to shield the shopkeeper. A video of the incident has now surfaced on social media. Abhishek Awasthi is joining me on the phone line on that note. Abhishek, what more details do you have as far as this incident is concerned?
1: Yeah, definitely it's a serious issue that the local people out there only forced the FDA inspector, the FDA official, to eat the expired biscuit. Though he has alleged that no action was taken against the stall or the local shopkeeper who has kept that expired biscuit, and against whom the earlier complaint was also lodged, where he sold an expired food packet. By eating that, a child got fallen ill. So definitely you can clearly see in the video where the locals have alleged that he would have taken bribe, or due to corruption, that the shopkeeper has let off, only the biscuits were seized. And now they forced the same seized biscuit to the official to eat. Definitely this is the anger of the people out there, and they want justice to be done and action to be taken seriously on the expired food products that are sold at the local level. Back to you.
0: All right, Abhishek, thank you very much for getting us those details. Moving forward to our other top story that we're tracking here on NTTV. Nepal is bracing for another flash flood after Tibetan Dam has burst again, triggering a fresh alert. Security forces, rescue teams and the public have been put on alert, with authorities urging people to move to safer locations. Now, the latest warnings come as Nepal battles the devastating aftermath of floods that have killed more than 469 people, with over 1,500 still missing. Now, the entire village have been swept away, while rescue operations continue in several areas. China, remember, has ordered rescue teams to retreat 1 kilometer from the riverbanks as the threat is only growing. NDTV is the only channel reporting from ground zero. Let's take a look at these reports.
2: Oh my god. The dead bodies actually are being carried away by the river. We are in Chitwan district of Nepal, right at the bank of river Tushili, the river which actually created havoc in Nepal, killing people in hundreds. And most of the people who died there in Navatola, north of Kathmandu, their dead bodies are actually being fished out here. So it's a few hundred kilometers from where the actual tragedy happened. But this Trishuli River is not a hilly river as when it comes to the plain area. So the dead bodies actually are being carried away by the river.
3: हम यहाँ जो डेड बॉडी मिलेगा उस डेड बॉडी के कलेक्शन करके भेजने के लिए आए हैं, बस यही है अभी।
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2: So we are at the bank of River Narayani here in Chitwan district of Nepal, and this is where the rescue operation is on in full swing. Though this Trishuli River caused disaster in the uphills of Nepal, which is around 2 hours drive from Kathmandu, but the river, when it travels down to the plain, it's called Narayani, and when it enters Bihar, the same river is called Gandak. You can see the team of experts, the deep divers, the disaster management team led by senior officials. They're all actually trying to fish out the bodies which might have been carried out from there. Around 170 to 80 bodies have already been fished in last 24 hours. There one dead body has been...
4: Yes. We have got the information, and we are planning to recover that dead body.
2: These jawans, they are using rubber tubes to cross over the river. They are going there to dig out the body because of the silt. The body actually is half buried inside the silt. So dig out the body, and then this body will be brought out here. You can see the stretcher over there. So that stretcher will be used to bring the body to this side of the shore, and then it will be taken to the hospital. Right now in the Udyog Sangh building of Chitwan, and this hall you can see is filled with relatives of those who have lost their loved ones in this tragic incident which has struck Nepal. Now the local administration, what they have done is they have clicked the picture of the dead bodies which have been being displayed here on the screen. Aap logon ke koi rishtedar yahan pe?
5: Haan, rishtedar hai. बहन है,
6: हाँ
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0: Shifting our focus to more breaking news that's coming in, and this is a bulletin that's been taken out by the Ministry of External Affairs. Randhir Jaiswal there posting on X and giving an update on

0: 100 people who are still stranded in China, but they are safe. MEA has given out this recent update to give you a round of what the MEA has said. They've said that 84 people have been rescued, out of which 21 are from Tamil Nadu who returned to India today. 63 working at Trishuli project, and there are 149 people who have crossed over safely into Nepal from China today. There are 400 who are safe in China, and 320 Indians are still missing. Rishabh is joining me on the phone line on that note. Rishabh, what's the total update as far as the missing number of people is concerned, and what efforts is the government taking to bring them back as soon as possible?
1: Well, Tanisha, if we talk about the numbers are volatile. They are going up and down, because we also need to understand that in a country where you do not require a passport, you can enter the country without a passport or visa, it's very difficult to actually maintain the whole list that how many of Indians were actually in Nepal and how many of them were actually in the affected area. And that is the reason that the numbers are going up and down. Yesterday, the first report, the first statement that came in from MEA suggested about 288 were in Comunicado. But now what we are given to understand that about 320 people of India, Indian nationals for that matter, have not been traced or are not being in contact with the authorities. This is something that has just come in. Apart from that, yesterday the first numbers came in that 21, a group of 21 Indian nationals from Tamil Nadu were rescued. Now what we are given to understand that out of the 79 workers who went missing from the Trishuli 1 power project, 63 have been rescued and have been brought to Kathmandu. They will be coming back to India. The 21 Tamilians have already returned to India. Apart from that, there are many Indians on the other side of the border. When I say on the other side of the border, I mean on the Chinese side of it, for the Kailash Mansarovar pilgrim. What we are given to understand that about 400 are still there, but they are safe. They are in touch with the Indian embassy in Beijing, and Indian embassy in Beijing and our ambassador there, Vikram Durai Swami, they are in touch with these pilgrims. 149, what we are given to understand, have now safely moved to Nepal, and then they'll be coming to India is what we are given to understand.
0: Yeah, thank you very much for getting us those updates. And while we're talking about the Ministry of External Affairs, let's also tell you how the MEA is keeping a very close watch on Nepal. They've said that the situation in flood-hit Nepal remains dynamic, with India continuing to coordinate with Nepalese authorities to locate and assist its citizens. The MEA spokesperson has said there are 84 Indian nationals who have been rescued so far. There are 33 workers, among which are 63 workers, I beg your pardon, who were working at the Trishuli hydropower project, and 21 Tamil Nadu pilgrims who returned safely to India. However, around 290, nearly about 300 Indians are still uncontactable, with disrupted communication lines making it too difficult to establish the contact with people in the affected areas. Here's what the Ministry of External Affairs and the External Affairs Minister had to say on the matter earlier today.
2: I received a group of people, Indians, who had gone on pilgrimage to Mansarovar, Kailash Mansarovar, and they had been rescued after the floods. So they were brought back to

a second changes everything. A minute moves a nation. An hour becomes history. For three decades, NDTV has been there. For the moments that were unstoppable, unmissable, unforgettable.

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1: Welcome back. Thank you for staying with NDTV. Well, in a surprising twist in the fallout between Kangana Ranaut and Baba Ramdev on the occasion of Raksha Bandhan, Kangana has seemingly chosen to put the past behind her, calling it a moment to forgive her brother. Our next report tells you more.
2: A public spat, a few sharp exchanges, and now a Raksha Bandhan truce. Kangana Ranaut and Baba Ramdev have seemingly decided to end their recent feud on the occasion of Raksha Bandhan. It all began when Baba Ramdev took a swipe at Kangana over her Gen Z is gutter generation remark, to which Baba Ramdev criticized her statement as a sign of a spoiled mind and questioned her past and personal life.
3: Swami Ramdev ka yogdan kya hai? Ye desh janta hai. इसलिए मैं ओछे लोगों के बारे में कोई टिप्पणी नहीं करना चाहता।
2: Kangana hit back, accusing Ramdev of crossing every boundary of decency, and then came her sharpest jibe yet. But on Raksha Bandhan, the tone changed. Ramdev shared a message calling for dialogue and to end the hostility, saying that he did not want to escalate the controversy.
3: पिछले दिनों एक विवाद उठा कि भाई स्वामी रामदेव में और हमारी श्रद्धा में बहन कंगना रनौत में भी कहीं विवाद तो नहीं हो गया, विवाद को संवाद से खत्म करें। आज हम फोन भी लगाएंगे कंगना बहन को और उनको बोलेंगे रक्षाबंधन की शुभकामनाएं।
2: Kangana then shared Ramdev's video on her Instagram stories and appeared to accept the olive branch, calling Baba Ramdev her brother. Kangana wrote that festivities are meant for forgetting mistakes and letting bygones be bygones. From accusations and personal jibes to sweets, forgiveness and a message of dialogue, Kangana and Baba Ramdev have seemingly chosen peace over another round of the public spat.
3: प्रीति से आगे बढ़े।
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3: संदेश है।
1: And finally, the wait is almost over for one of the biggest video game launches in recent times, Grand Theft Auto VI. Years before its release, GTA 6 has already become a global phenomenon. From Vice City to massive online frenzy, GTA 6 is driving gamers down the memory lane. We leave you with this report.
4: It is the most anticipated video game in history, and Rockstar Games has just dropped a massive 26-minute extended look at Grand Theft Auto 6 or GTA 6 directly on Netflix. The footage has set the internet ablaze, but behind the online euphoria, a serious storm is brewing over digital media ownership and platform security. The 26-minute showcase gives an unprecedented deep dive into the fictional state of Leonida, Rockstar's massive satirical take on Florida, from the neon-drenched streets of Vice City to alligator-filled swamps. Literally, hyper-realistic graphics, complex crowd physics, and seamless dual protagonist storytelling. The Netflix presentation has left millions of gaming fans ecstatic.
5: I guess they know we're coming.
6: Yep. More than 13 years in the making since GTA 5, dropping a massive 26-minute showcase on a streaming giant rather than traditional channels marks an unprecedented multi-million dollar marketing pivot.
7: Please, don't fucking move!
6: This strategic power move appears to be designed to reclaim the narrative following devastating cyber leaks that expose early development code of the game, proving Rockstar and GTA still command global pop culture like no other. Yet this massive showcase follows severe turbulence for the publisher. Compounding the friction, a recent widespread PlayStation 5 network blackout left millions of players logged out of their digital game libraries. PS5 outrage has now triggered a fierce consumer backlash against the industry's digital-only push. Dedicated fans are taking to online platforms to forcefully demand guaranteed physical disc releases for GTA 6, arguing that publishers should never take away a player's access to a title that they bought and supposedly own.
4: 26 minutes of gameplay footage proves Vice City is bigger and more immersive than ever. But the events from the last couple of weeks prove something else, that gamers still want hard disks in their hands. Whether Rockstar and Sony pay heed to the gamers' rebellion remains to be seen. Well, for now, I'm here in Maximum City, and GTA 6 is all set to launch on Thursday, November 19th, 2026.
0: Has tracked the pulse of power from Washington to Korea. Witnessed history being made in global capitals and conflict zones. Brought clarity to complex issues of national security and international affairs. Aditya Raj Kaul, covering international affairs like no one else. Only on NDTV Network. 3 decades of watching the world change. Of asking the questions that couldn't wait. Of telling the stories that couldn't be ignored. Of holding the line when it mattered most. Times change, our purpose doesn't. NDTV 24/7 is now NDTV, when it really matters.

changes everything. A minute moves a nation. An hour becomes history. For three decades, NDTV has been there. For the moments that were unstoppable, unmissable, unforgettable.

0: is now undoubtedly the catchphrase of the week. Everyone's talking about it. And no matter what you think about it and what it stands for, it has lit up TV screens, it has lit up social media and triggered conversations, both angry and admiring across our political landscape. So what do we do here on NDTV? Obviously, Chai Stop. So our episode today on Chai Stop is going to be about Smash the Patriarchy, what it means to all of us, and what we think of what Rahul Gandhi actually did. So Gauri, Ankit, welcome to Chai Stop, his first time on the show. Padmaja, Rahul Srivastav, who is back on the show, and he was late today, so I'm going to scold him right at the start by saying, sir, you are the heart and soul of Chai Stop. You cannot be late anymore, otherwise you...
1: I feel scolded.
0: Yeah, okay. And Vasudha Afkasa, our political editor. Let me kick this off. What did everyone think of Smash the Patriarchy? Padmaja, let me start with you.
2: I think it's a great slogan, as long as it's even-handed. It's a great idea. I don't think anyone can argue with the fundamental concept of how you need to deal with patriarchy. The politics around it is an entirely different issue. But in principle, purely for getting the conversation started, great.
0: But has it gotten a credible conversation started? Because most of what we hear is, you know, the sniping and the, array, look who's talking and... who are you to talk about patriarchy? Rahul, what is your assessment? Because the BJP is jeering and sniping and saying, oh, this is the flavor of the season for Rahul Gandhi. But look who's talking. Look into your own cupboard first before talking about smashing the patriarchy. What did you think of it?
1: I think whenever politicians take up these social issues, I think it's great news. Because usually everything is driven by politics. So even this may be... But say when a prime minister says, beti bachao, beti padhao, I think it is aimed at politics, but it's a great thing to say from the ramparts of the Red Fort. Now, Rahul Gandhi chose, I think it was a great thing to do. Now, but if it has a political motive, we can debate the political motive. The template is fantastic. If you look at it, Rahul Gandhi has got a lot of his lessons from the left, actually. Sometime in 2016, because I think there are interlinkages here. 2016, there was a girl, Sondhya Rajan, who came up with a template, Smash Brahminical Patriarchy. That Smash Brahminical Patriarchy poster figured when Jack Dorsey was here in India.
0: The famous Twitter picture.
1: And yeah. There was this famous Twitter picture, and then there was this great boha over the whole fact. Then Rahul Gandhi, when he was speaking at this event, he brought in Manusmriti.
0: Yeah, yeah.
1: So what he's basically is talking about that same template where the perception is that most of the social order is a Brahminical thing in which women and whatever oppression they face or the biases they face are driven from that system. Mm. I think there lies the problem. I think it's a Rahul Gandhi's aim was largely to get the Gen Z on board. Now he went and gave a slogan. It may get him a lot of support among young urban women. But is it a great template in getting a Gen Z as a whole? Or does it do great work for the Congress party to get votes? There is a problem. I talked to a lot of congressmen over the last 2-3 days. And what they are saying that this creates a problem. Where does the patriarchy come from? Patriarchy comes from home. Men, younger brothers, uncles and aunts. Now, if you have these million mutinies happening in homes, girls staging them, who do they antagonize first? The BJP or
0: people
1: the families?
0: Hmm.
1: Now, once the families start facing these issues because of a template given by Rahul Gandhi, does it do great groundswell, create a great groundswell for Rahul Gandhi? I think there is a problem. But I think as a larger template, Rahul Gandhi, what he's doing, if you see from Rafal and a lot of those things, he's moving to this constitutional, social and other
0: yeah, social
1: elements,
0: justice,
1: creating that large overarching element where he has fought for the constitution, Bharat Jodo Yatra.
0: But is the Congress fully on board with it? There was a sense that not everyone is okay with this message, not everyone has amplified Rahul's message. Is that true or is it...
3: Well, Shiv,
0: is it just the BJP sort of snapping from
3: the
0: sidelines?
3: I think the Congress party has been hoping for a gender election since a long time. So 2014, you know, like we know, it was a Facebook election. 2019 became a WhatsApp election. 2024 was more of a YouTube election.
0: Now it's
3: 2024,
0: Instagram
3: they
0: election.
3: Think it's an Insta and a gender election. So they're very clear that this... But then when you hear him speak, it's about his message and the district committees. He's speaking about what he's doing at the top and what's going to happen at the bottom. So he's not really addressing the middle rung of the party. And I think what is going to happen is, I think it's a great social message, but it could also be a political gamble, because Congress tried this in 2022 with Ladki Hoon, Lad Sakti Hoon. So that means, I mean, a political analyst then had told me that they alienated the whole 50% Abadi, which is male. And I think women in India also look at agency autonomy very differently. Like, if I talk to my mother about patriarchy, she doesn't see herself as a victim. She's a housewife. She says, I make the decisions in the house. So how are you going to navigate these? And how are you going to speak in a language that everybody understands? Because at the end of the day, nobody wants to be seen as a victim
0: but
3: here.
0: But whose idea was this smash the
3: This
0: patriarchy?
3: Is, I think, Rahul Gandhi's own idea. He's very consistent about it, which is why I think it's admirable that he's talking about it. He's consistent.
0: Yeah.
3: But I still think it's a good social message, but a political gamble.
1: Shiva, I think the problem is that a lot of lessons for Rahul Gandhi over the last two, three years have come from the left and Sitaram Yechury. Yeah. And in that, Sitaram Yechury and this the CPM had been doing a lot of writing articles on this smash the Brahminical patriarchy thing. There were a lot of articles in People's Democracy. And I think it's coming from there. A lot of these lessons are coming from there. And that is why, that is where lies the catch for a Congress party, what leaders
4: are
1: saying.
4: Can I just jump in and why, Shiv, I think this is coming of age of Indian politics. These concepts should be spoken about very, very loudly. What Rahul is saying, it actually also tells you that despite it being, if we take it in political terms, a risky move, if Rahul Gandhi comes out and speaks about it, kudos to him. I mean, it could work or could not work politically, but well, who can deny, as Padmanja said, as a concept, that these are the things that conversation should take place. Mm. I mean, women in this country are defined by their roles as a wife, as a woman, as a sister, as X, Y, Z, and all those roles. If somebody's talking about taking that needle forward, talking about the moral pertitude where a woman should be looked as an individual, should be getting her rights equal to men in as an individual, not as somebody who is defined by the roles that she plays, then that's great, even if it comes at a political cost. That is why I feel that it's
0: a political cost to it? I'm wondering, because people are talking about it. We here are sitting and talking about it as well. Gauri, what do you...
5: I think more than the political cost, there's one thing I wanted to say. We'll come to the political cost, which is that...
0: No, I do want to talk about the political cost, because see, ultimately, everything is about idealism and, you know, these things must happen. I think nobody can disagree on that. Let's talk about the politics of it, because ultimately, it's about...
2: You know, it's not just about the idealism. This concept, at its very root, this whole idea of what is patriarchy is very different from how it is viewed in India and how the West has viewed it. Look, the very idea of patriarchy, which is being spoken of here, and smashing patriarchy, is a very Western concept. So you have a very different lens that patriarchy is seen from, or feminism is seen from, empowered women. If you're going to give an example, sure, today you can talk about smashing patriarchy, but is it also, and you don't need to necessarily use that phrase, but remember when the Prime Minister spoke once from the Red Fort, and he said, why is it that the families only question their daughters when they go out late? Now, you may not have used the familiar phraseology of feminism and patriarchy, but essentially that's what he was telling Indian families. So why don't you ask questions of your sons, boss?
0: Yeah.
2: Don't keep questioning. Now, to my mind, for an ordinary Indian family, that is a very feminist message without having said as much.
0: Without it being labeled
5: you know, just one thing I wanted to point out.
3: Rahul Gandhi is also pointing to the Prime Minister, saying that, you know, it's because the girls used abuses.
0: Yeah.
3: It became, you know, a social,
4: cultural shock.
3: And I think he's being very political about this. So the political cost, I think he has calculated.
0: Yeah.
3: This is his time. But my only doubt is, women have been nurtured for ages to be, nurturers and caregivers. So I don't know if he's going to speak in a language. The people who are, who are protesting at Jantar Mantar already know what he's speaking
0: about.
3: But it's
0: a slippery slope. This abuse, I'll come to this abuse thing. Yeah, go ahead.
5: Five people here are saying one thing, essentially, which is about, you know, smashing patriarchy, which is correct. But it also has a certain subtext to it, which is burn Manusmriti. As if only and only Hindu households are the ones where there is patriarchy and everything else is fine in this country. I want to ask, how many of us actually have a Manusmriti, have seen a Manusmriti, know someone who follows their lives on the basis of Manusmriti, and then go about on this guilt trip about how whatever is in terms of Hindu scriptures, nobody follows it.
3: Gauri, untouchability is followed in every household, right?
5: Isn't?
3: In many, many households in Tamil Nadu, in Gujarat, I've seen casteism prevalent in households. So
2: not
3: it's in not like.
2: So just one thing.
5: So, has anybody read Manusmriti? Nobody has read
2: Only
5: Manusmriti.
2: It was referenced in a political
5: fashion,
2: actually.
5: So, I asked people in my family, about the Sanskrit quotations as far as Manusmriti is concerned. And it was a revelation to me that some of the most progressive right to property judgments in India for women have come from Manusmriti. I can quote some of them as latest as 2024. Then there was one in 1977. So saying everything is one-sided, burn it, brash it, people who follow it are the ones who have all the problem and only those have a problem, is I think being very myopic in the assessment of how India is going to go about
0: smashing patriarchy. That's what the conversation has become about.
4: But I think that's a disservice to the whole concept of what we are talking about. Whether Rahul Gandhi said this or not, when you are taking it towards religion, or whether Rahul Gandhi said it or not, when you are taking it towards a religion and you are making it, oh, because Hinduism mein usne Manusmriti ko bol diya, that becomes a problem.
5: So he's 100 lashes are fine.
4: This is precisely the problem, Gauri. The religion that I am talking about.
2: Who is making?
4: Anybody.
2: No, wait a second. When you referenced Manusmriti to define the contours of patriarchy, you brought in religion.
4: So what is wrong with that?
2: Because then you can't have a genocide treatment of patriarchy.
4: My religion has been the one which has survived being evolved. So I am the majority. I can first, if I even want to talk about my religion, then what is the problem?
2: This is about a political leader who could be the prime minister of the country tomorrow.
4: Yeah.
2: Is he taking an even-handed approach?
4: Hold on. Then these same standards should be held to the current prime minister and to the current party as well.
2: Yes.
4: If we have a problem with Rahul Gandhi speaking about, he's talking about Manusmriti and he's only talking about religion, who stops you from going and talking only about the Muslims? You talk about that. You talk about Islam. Nobody's stopping you. If he wants to
2: own. No, but when somebody does bring it up, it's called whataboutry, right? All people are saying
4: whataboutry is
2: that
4: bringing Manusmriti
3: Manusmriti, there's a whole Ambedkarite tradition, people like Ambedkar who have spoken about the ills that have existed in certain religions.
2: But the Ambedkarite tradition is not running for Prime Minister, Rahul Gandhi is.
3: The citizens of the country
2: want to know what their prospective Prime Minister thinks of patriarchy. Is it an even-handed approach, period?
4: So he has...

0: that? Because that's the whole point.
1: The Brahminical patriarchy doesn't have to do with Brahmins. It's a certain hierarchy that, you know, all Periyarite and Ambedkarite traditions speak about. It's about following a certain hierarchy which is exclusionary in nature. And it is
0: so
1: about
0: there are constitutional provisions in this country that are ensuring that those quote-unquote Brahminical hierarchy breaks down.
1: How many households
0: down?
1: In India, you know, do have a constitution in their houses? You know,
0: they just like the ones, how many of them have Manusmriti?
2: Precisely.
0: And going
2: why
0: for their lives through
2: why,
0: that.
2: Like you are saying that there are fantastic things about Manusmriti. You
0: no,
2: go,
0: I didn't say
2: go,
0: that. No, I didn't say fantastic.
2: You said it is, there are certain things,
0: fantastic.
2: Certain laws in this country which are based from the concept of Manusmriti. You said that.
0: I didn't say fantastic. I said current day judgments are based on some of the readings of
2: it's
0: 2005
2: great.
0: Years
2: bring
0: old.
2: Out
0: that's
2: the good
0: what
2: things
0: I said.
2: Cull out the yes, wrong out, ones yeah. That is how Hindu religion wrong. Has always been what exactly. Is the problem with that?
3: You see, I'm not a social scientist. I don't yeah, study science, society. I'm here for a political debate. Rahul yeah. Gandhi, what he did, he's a politician. Yeah. He's not doing it for changing the society. I'm sorry that
2: true, but true.
3: 1 minute Ankit.
2: No, but I'm saying that politician will do politics.
3: You see, I think you're doing a lot of saying right now, so let me say it. See, the point here is I'm not a social scientist. I think if there was a political effort, if you ask me personally, I think a Mulan mutiny should take place in Indian homes.
4: Yes.
3: By girls or by people.
4: Yes.
3: You see, I don't think a lot of people have covered it. I've seen the ugly faces that barely 20 kilometers from Lucknow, a Dalit boy gets married, he gets onto a horse, comes to his Bharat, and he's beaten up by the Thakurs.
4: Yes. Yes.
3: Because he was riding a horse. I have seen homes where the girl, a guy, groom gets a bride home. The Dalit bride is taken to the upper caste home for the first time. I've seen this.
5: Yeah.
3: I've seen villages, no, Dalit villages not the, allowed to
5: it's,
3: vote.
5: It's effects and
3: I have seen all that.
5: Cannot be denied.
3: But there is another side I say. I think smash, the word, has violence in it. I think that's the language of patriarchy. And that is where I think the song should be changed. One.
5: Smash also means socially. Something else in Gen Z lingo, but yes. I'm not going there.
3: So anyway, so it has violence and patriarchy to it. We need to sing a different song. But Rahul Gandhi was there to do politics. he may be thinking, bring, you know, politics. Sometimes, you know, your destiny sits on your shoulder and it makes you say things and do things, which may be for larger good than your own good, political good. But the problem here is that people will ask the questions and questions will be asked that what is the scope of his canvas of his smash the patriarchy? Does it start from his home? Congress never had
5: which is what he's been
3: any
5: asked
3: woman
5: well.
3: President if it was not a dynast. Did they smash patriarchy there? Why can't Renuka Chaudhary be the president of the Congress party? Please tell me, she is a fantastic leader. She rode a tractor. She slapped a sub-inspector who misbehaved with her. Why shouldn't she be the president of the Congress party? Then it cannot be the moment Rahul Gandhi, we are not talking about Rahul Gandhi is right or wrong. We are analyzing the impact of it. And in the impact of it, we have to look at whether he's right or whether it will work or whether it will not work. We are citing the problem. The moment you say Manusmriti, you give the BJP a red flag. The moment you talked three things in your this thing, it will be connected in a political narrative which may bounce against your own narrative.
5: Mm.
3: I think that's
5: by mentioning the Manusmriti directly.
2: Can I just add one line to it and then what Rahul sir is saying, this is exactly where it should be taken. Rahul Gandhi should be held accountable when he speaks about patriarchy, about what the Congress party is doing. Why is the Congress party in the state of Karnataka or in Himachal Pradesh? Yeah. Why don't they have a woman in the cabinet of while you're speaking about patriarchy? Start from there. Rahul Gandhi should be made to walk the talk. Pressure should be put on him. You talk about this, you go ahead, implement 33% reservation in your party that tomorrow, in
5: but
2: the next election.
5: But it doesn't preclude bringing up the idea of smashing
2: all
5: the
2: I'm saying is that in the next election, you will give 33% tickets to women candidates. Do that, hold him accountable to that. Once we start taking the conversation, or once the conversation digresses into, even with Rahul Gandhi's whole own fault, with Manusmriti and religion, it completely misses the point. He should be held accountable. He should be held accountable.
6: He brought it in.
2: Precisely why I'm...
0: He brought it
5: And it was not a mistake. It was not a mistake.
0: By design. Sure.
2: Precisely why I'm saying he should be held...
0: It was
2: he should
0: design,
2: be
0: yeah.
2: held...
6: It was done in a very calculated political messaging, and I'm sorry, then people will turn around when you have decided to choose a side and ask questions only of them. Then that side, I think, and this is not just about a red flag for the BJP. Society in general, or some people within society, and by the way, casteism, very, very real. Yes, it does exist. Yes, it should be smashed. Yes, it should be called out and denounced. And, you know, people should carry out those reforms. But then there are other problems as well. And don't forget the historical baggage of the Shah Bano judgment. Here you had a

0: a very distinct political decision being taken, by the way, by a very progressive prime minister. Do you know that at the time when the Shah Bano judgment came, Rajiv Gandhi fielded Arif Muhammad Khan to defend that judgment? They stood inside parliament. Arif Muhammad Khan was a young minister and he stood there and said, I am a Muslim. And he tells a beautiful story of why he was so against this kind of, what Shah Bano had been through.
1: Yeah.
0: Because in his childhood, he narrated a story of how there was one woman, there was a man in his village who said, ye tala, tala, tala kidhar hai, tala kidhar hai. And the people around him thought he was saying talaq. So they made him divorce his wife. And that man kept arguing, saying, maine talaq nahi diya hai. But they made that woman get married to another man and then get married again just because people around him had, heard him say the word tala, tala, tala thrice. Arif Muhammad Khan narrated the story. He quit the Rajiv Gandhi cabinet in protest when they decided to bring that law in. So the point is that when you have that historical baggage, you cannot sit here and say that, you can sit here and say, okay, mistakes have been made in the past.
1: But then the blowback is understandable.
0: Now I think we should smash all nature of patriarchy. And surely, other than the people who are practicing casteism, problems exist in other households as well, right? From what we famously saw during the triple talaq debate, we had an All India Muslim Personal Law Board, which is still a living organization as opposed to a Manusmriti, which is not a living text anymore. We have the Hindu Code Bill, which decides what Hindu laws are like.
1: Yeah.
0: But All India Muslim Personal Law Board still is the arbiter of Muslim personal law in our country. And in the Supreme Court of India, they have said idiotic things like polygamy is a good thing for women because otherwise their husbands might kill them.
2: Yeah.
0: And we're okay with that. That doesn't need to be addressed.
2: There is a Congress MLA, I think, who's a member of the All India Muslim Personal Law Board.
0: And an RJD MLA.
2: And somehow, again, the conversation ends up becoming, as I said, see, nobody is defending Manusmriti because nobody reads Manusmriti anymore. We don't go by that. But the moment you make it exclusionary in nature, that is when you do the disservice.
0: Even if they do, this is not about a defense of Manusmriti at all. All people are saying is, please be even-handed. Address all evils that exist, including patriarchy, in every section of society.
3: Well,
0: I don't think that's an answer.
3: I just feel we are a Hindu majority country. I'm a Hindu. I'm a cultural Hindu. I have seen a lot of these things happen in this country, and hence I feel it's appropriate to talk about Hindus. Yes, of course, he has to be even-handed. But if he's talking about Hindus, I don't think there's anything wrong in that, because a famous thinker in Tamil Nadu once said, drop your surnames, because it's like having a full plate meal in front of somebody who doesn't have anything to talk about his generations in a dignified manner. So caste remains, in my view, the most important, prevalent issue that needs immediate address. Legislative options are not going to be enough. We as a society have to change. We have to think about dignity. Mohan Bhagwat is speaking about this. Everyone has to speak on that front. So patriarchy and Manusmriti are interlinked, and Rahul Gandhi is being consistent in that regard, is what I feel.
1: But isn't it a slippery slope? Frankly, all of you know me. I don't care very much about idealism. These are obviously topics that should be there. And which politician doesn't espouse idealism for political ends? Nobody can blame Rahul Gandhi for that. It's great that he's bringing it up. The point is that there is always going to be this selective appeasement idea. And that's not a small thing in this country. In a country which has large populations of other communities, there will be questions about why is it only targeting the majority? Why aren't you talking about other religions as well? Those are natural questions. These are not BJP IT cell questions.
3: Yeah.
1: There are reasonable people who will ask those questions. And I agree with Ankit when he says that, take those up. Somebody else who stands for those issues can take those issues up. But those are legitimate questions that come up.
4: See,
1: feel free to jump in anyway.
4: He has made it a talking point. He will make it a talking point, at least in urban areas. And I think, to be the devil's advocate here, if the BJP wants to counter him, why shouldn't they reply by smashing patriarchy in their own party? Why not give 33% seats to women in the next elections?
3: Yeah.
4: If they really want to say that actually there is no need to do what Rahul Gandhi is saying and he should prove himself, then the BJP can also prove itself.
3: But next elections,
4: come up with 33% or even 20% seats for women in Uttar Pradesh elections.
3: So,
4: not as mere tokens or the seats where you're going to lose the election. I think the thing what Rahul Gandhi has done, he has asked everybody, I think including all of us, a question. He has asked us a question that how long have we actually remained silent on something like this, that it impacts every walk of life. This Gali thing, when the Prime Minister said ki mereko gali di, mother gali di, and all that. You see, this was a domain of the male.
1: Yeah.
4: Sadak pe khade hain, gali de rahe hain, women are pausing. and it was never considered.

0: there was nothing wrong in it. In offices, it happens. Males are constantly abusing, and the women are supposed to sit quietly and cringe.
1: Yeah, but feel free to interrupt me, but the point is that there will be those who will say that, look, this smash the patriarchy is ultimately something that lights up the TV screens, goes viral on social media. It's not like empowerment of women has not been happening. You've got the other side that attacks Rahul Gandhi, saying, you know, you can sit on a stage and talk to all these crowds while, you know, genuine schemes have empowered women. Let's not go into welfare. That's
2: and
1: a completely
2: Sandeep
1: separate.
2: Get away by saying, "Mujhe Meloni samajh ke to nahi pakad liya."
1: Stuff like that. Okay.
0: You call him out.
2: Nudge, wink, wink. When it happens in your party,
1: nobody is lily white in this. Yeah.
3: Absolutely.
0: No, but that's true, Shiv. But that doesn't mean that people should not make a beginning. Right?
1: I agree.
0: And the fact also is, if one thing that this the protest in Ranchi or the protest in Jantar Mantar has, at least for me, one takeaway of those has been, these young people don't care about what happened 30 years back or what is the context. They think all of those things are excuses. You need to, if you have to take corrective measures, start today.
1: Yeah.
0: Begin today.
4: I think there's one
0: That is the audience that he's
1: the starting
0: to,
1: point. The starting point.
0: The starting point can be today. I mean, why take everything back?
4: There's one thing good that Rahul Gandhi did do as far as patriarchy is concerned. He came into that Jeeva ad, where I think when he said that what you wear should not be somebody else's domain, where he actually came out in support of Kriti Sanon. You can debate and have a larger discussion about whether it's appropriate or not. But the fact is, that is a conversation that's still something that Rahul Gandhi, when he said that, made a very lot of sense. That, you know, at the end of the day, you're talking about a very young, restless Gen Z India, and you know, you can't go about lecturing them ki kya pehenna hai, kya nahi pehenna hai, the Rakhi debate, which of course finally got pulled down for different reasons. But I think that's a conversation that takes the debate forward.
3: But Gauri, I like the way BJP also responded to this. I mean, leave apart what Kangana Ranaut is saying or Bansuri Swaraj is saying, if you look at their social media handle, you know, spokespersons of the party are saying something very different. They are saying that, you know, this guy is trying to divide families. They're saying that an 18-year-old is going to vote differently from, you know, his father, and the wife is getting threatened by the husband. So they are saying that we have to live in a duties wala, you know, framework, and we are the land of Mahabharata and Ramayana. No? So that duty centric framework versus a right centric framework, which Rahul Gandhi is trying to promote, I think philosophically, even as a mother, I sometimes feel a dilemma, you know, feel a sense of dilemma, because I want to tell my husband that what you're doing is extremely wrong, but you know, you can't be a disruptor in the family, right? Because we've been trained to be nurturers and caregivers. So I think this is, at the end of the day, an ideological battle, which is why
1: Is the BJP in any way on the back foot on this patriarchy issue?
0: See,
1: the reason I asked this question is because let's just look at Rahul Gandhi and Modi, right? Prime Minister Modi, as an individual politician, has this huge surround sound, you know, of women's empowerment, mahila, the girl, beti bachao, as you said. So is the BJP on the back foot on this, or are they sort of figuring out what this means?
0: See, I think for the first time, Rahul Gandhi seems to be building a narrative that challenges the BJP and Narendra Modi. I think it's there. Is the BJP worried? Definitely, because the appeal, there will be an appeal among the young girls, definitely. And you see, a political party doesn't think next elections only. It thinks that somebody who's turning 18 by 2022 in UP election might be a voter for the next 60 years or 70 years. So they're looking long term, that if you have a buyer, if you think about a political party and side with a party today, you might stay with it for the next 60 years. So they are definitely worried. You see, but also on the other hand, there are two very important factors. One, the BJP has been working because it has the advantage of being at the center and ruling 17, 18 other states. Now, in that, you have deep pockets.
1: Mm.
0: You launch schemes. Now, there is not just one template that women are being given free stuff. Mm. Anganwadi, lot of benefits. Drone Didi.
1: So many. Padmaja's covered Lakpati them on didis. Her election
0: a lot,
1: trails.
0: You know, direct benefit has a different political benefit
1: that's
0: than
1: what I meant.
0: Political template benefit.
1: Yeah.
2: And Rahul, sir, you would know this. If I'm not mistaken, I remember reading that 40% of the women who have availed of the Mudra Yojana are actually Muslim women.
0: Yes. You see, the beneficiaries of most of these schemes, a large percentage, or even the Ayushman Bharat, the free home, have been Muslim women.
4: Yeah.
0: They may not vote.
4: The patriarchy
0: they may not
4: Rahul
0: vote.
4: Gandhi's not mentioning
0: but
4: them.
0: There is one other element. The BJP has another take on it. The BJP leaders are saying that Rahul Gandhi has a problem that he is not consistent on issues. Now, even on this, he will have to show a certain degree of consistency. For example, what will the Muslim clergy think about it? if he takes it to smash patriarchy to the Muslim clergy,
1: what Gauri was saying, yeah,
0: what will the response there will be? Because if it starts happening and there is a social concern emerging among the clergy ki there is minor mutinies happening, what will the response of the clergy? What will the clergy think about Rahul Gandhi? I'm thinking purely politically. Yeah, I'm not thinking whether in the next 10 years society will change. No,
1: Gauri, you want to add to that? Because that was related to what you, the point you were making.
4: And you know, that is exactly why whatever he's saying comes back to the tone about being exclusionary. One thing, you know, the fact that we are talking about smashing patriarchy, we are also talking about the fact that the hijab issue is now in Supreme Court. Look at the kind of narrative that is coming in, and the fact that nobody is speaking about these issues is what makes this very exclusionary in nature. If Rahul Gandhi really attempts to be the kind of social reformer, he should be speaking on these issues as well. He got, of course, he got a hijabi student on the platform and she was speaking as well, like anybody should do. But take that next step, take it forward. Why are you scared ki wo kya bolenge aapke maulvi kya bolenge? Maulvi ka hi to soch ke shahbano case hua.
0: Why I'm worried that it is basically smashed Ramnagar patriarchy, which is coming in form of smashed patriarchy. It shouldn't become that.
2: So interesting that you mentioned this. What happens when the clergy gets in? Do you know why eventually the Shahbano law was brought?
1: Yeah.
2: Because at that time, the Muslim League, which was a very important component of the Congress in the Rajiv Gandhi government as well, one of their members brought a private member's bill against it. And which is why they were then galvanized and they realized that this is going to be a blowback. So boss, everything comes a full circle. Let's not, you know, the politics and why this is being done in a very targeted way. It's, you know, directed towards only one community for the very reason that Rahul is mentioning. That tomorrow if the clergy stands up and says, what patriarchy boss, what are you talking, what do you want to smash? Then there are going to be political repercussions. And then we go down a very, very dangerous and tricky issue where these issues are going to be dredged up. And also, you are going to have to answer to a very, very big group of people who may not be very comfortable. And as a final point, if we are actually talking about patriarchy, you know, it's fine. You can say, I choose what cause to espouse. But as a leader, I think any leader who is asking for women's votes should want to empower or assure women of every community that I am here to speak of you. If we are going to say, I am only going to speak for women of a certain community, you're actually letting down those women who will then suddenly feel, okay, who's going to speak for us? And if we speak up today, we're also going to be accused of this whataboutry or being communal in nature. So basically you get silenced. That is a very dangerous silencing of women which is happening in
4: political convenience, well, more than social reform.
2: Those more, women also deserve some smashing of patriarchy, no?
5: Sure they do, and I'm sure it it should happen as these conversations progress. But just because, you know, he's spoken about Manusmriti, it can't be completely derailed. It can't be taken into a direction where it only becomes about religion. It is more than that. Padmaja has traveled, Gauri has traveled, all of us have traveled to the rural hinterland. Go to any political... I'm happy that at least a politician is talking about a woman has a right over her identity beyond any other label. Go to any political party or a rally, a woman there would only be hamari behen, hamari falana, hamari dimka. Great, these conversations are taking place, Shiv, and that is how at least we move an inch forward. And especially talking about the religion that I belong to, where Adi Shankaracharya at that point of time had already said that even if in Ved there is something written which is not, which you see Pratyakshuko, it is not factual, you are well within your rights to in fact not adhere to that. This could be the context, could be something completely different. Gita says that you first have to in fact go into introspection about yourself, then only going about picking up, you know, faults and mistakes in anybody else. That is why this religion is great. That is exactly why this religion is evolving, and that is exactly why these conversations should be taken forward. And
4: can I
5: why not
4: this?
5: Start for, with my religion?
4: You know,
5: I'm very happy with that.
4: It's great that you said that, and I completely second the fact that we are able to have an objective assessment of Hindu religious scriptures that we choose to throw in the bin is what makes us progressive, and it what makes us takes us forward. But that objective mindset needs to be there across the board. Until we don't have that, we can't smash patriarchy in its,
5: but Gauri,
4: in its true sense.
5: We can't expect that.
4: We can't have Maulana's thinking that we will talk about Islam.
5: Gives me that opportunity,
4: no.
5: And the
4: if
5: other
4: Maulana's
5: religion does
4: decide,
5: not give that opportunity.
4: Maulana's can't decide about a woman's right.
5: That
4: it's
5: is something
4: as that.
5: Precisely why. And if we think that my religion gives me that opportunity and somebody else's does not, that doesn't mean that I start doing what they are doing. I am very happy that my religion is allowing
2: but
5: me that.
2: But this is not about what you think. You're absolutely right in saying what you are. but this is again to bring it back. It is about what a potential prime minister of our country is. He, you know, Rahul sir spoke about how he has seen casteism at play, and I 100% agree. Each one of us, including our leaders, we should hold them accountable. When are you ending this practice? But equally, I have also seen little girls who can't be more than 2-3 years of age being restricted by a hijab. Do you think that little girl has the agency to decide whether she wants to be? And you know, now we are rethinking, and this is a much larger debate in feminism. Remember, the original authors of feminism, of feminist principle, had spoken of the face veil as a cage of invisibilizing women. Now we're in a stage, and this debate raged after France restricted women for putting on any kind of face veil or hijab or abaya. That time suddenly there was a pushback where people suddenly started saying, no, this is a choice, you know, this is about also, this hijab is actually feminist. Now we are trying to, you know, rewrite the whole principle of feminism, where the original proponents had said, you don't want women to be put behind a curtain. That's literally what a face veil was. Now we are saying a 2-year-old girl has the option of, or is using her agency to go behind a veil. I will leave it to your judgment. Will somebody speak for that 2-year-old girl? I will speak for her, and I will also speak for any woman who is being forced to observe parda. No. Our society should not force women to observe parda. Yes. Ideally, they should all step out of their households, and so should that little girl step out from behind her hijab.
5: And in the same breath, should also speak about the hypocrisy of like, if we are talking about somebody who espouses to be the prime minister of a ruling party, which does not in fact speak about these things, of a ruling party which will come out and only, I mean, they don't even find good enough people to give them tickets on their you know, in elections to go and fight those elections, whether it's women or men or anybody else. I'm saying by all means, take all hypocrisies apart.
2: 100% with you on that.
5: But as I said, hold people accountable for what they are doing. Like I said, in Rahul Gandhi's case, I would want to hold him accountable for what he says when it comes to the cabinet in the states where the Congress party is, where Sandeep Dixit, and he did not say a word. He has not said a word about that. He's not said a word about it even till today. I will hold him accountable for that. Everything else, I would at least hope that these conversations continue. Like you are saying, only when these conversations continue, we are hoping that there will be a little bit of...
2: And if the BJP is not giving tickets, 100% they should constantly be asked questions about...
5: And the question of the and the likewise. Response of the
1: and
5: BJP
1: we've done comparisons
5: this,
1: by the way here on NDTV comparing.
5: The response can't be that you know, we are talking about what Rahul Gandhi said, chief minister of a very powerful state.
1: I agree.
5: Similarly came back and started speaking about exactly in the same connotation that women are ma, women are behen, and women are, you are taking it back. I mean,
1: I agree that the larger social fight and smashing the patriarchy in our country, like almost everything else, will get lost finally. I still have no faith that this is going to lead to some revolution,
3: absolutely.
1: The way, guys. It will descend once again into a morass of what about you, what about me, what about us,
3: absolutely.
1: And nothing will really happen. These are things that light things up. But I agree with everyone that the fact that it's a conversation point is something to cheer about. My final question, and all of you can just pitch in on this, is it's Rahul Gandhi who's saying this. He's a leader of the opposition. You know, he's having a bit of a moment at this point of time. The Congress will say that, you know, why are you saying that this is the flavor of the season? Rahul Gandhi has always brought these things up, etc. The point is, like so many things, Rahul, and you can kick it off and then I'll get everyone's final word, is it comes down to the question of, like in 2019 when he brought up the corruption issue on Rafal, when he brought up issues before that, is he in a position to embody that politically? Forget about the idealism. We all agree, we are all holding hands here about the fact that this is a right conversation to have. It should be discussed. This country needs to do more. But is he in a position to be the mascot, really, of that?
0: See, one will have to
1: from a voter's perspective.
0: That I think he needs to be consistent, and you know, it cannot be just one template.
1: Yeah.
0: You need to do a lot of things. You see, when we have a singer, that Hathras rape case, what do we say? What is the opposition charge? Modi kehta hai, beti bachao, beti padhao, aur ye ladkiyon ke saath ho raha hai. Isn't as black and white as that? So this kind of attacks will happen. Now he will have to put his money, effort, and energy, everything into building on this. Because what I find, what I feel, as having seen things from a very long time, you see, from a time in 89 when I covered my first election till today, we are talking about a time when you are actually giving schemes to women, you're talking about women being given more tickets,

0: You are talking about more women coming out than men and voting. You are talking about women voting differently from their men in the household. You have come a long way.
1: Yeah, yeah.
0: Why have you come a long way? Because it is not the politicians who change the society. It is the society which is changing the politicians. The society needs triggers. That trigger, perhaps it can be this. But Rahul Gandhi, if he has to, so that's the social part of it. The political part is, if Rahul Gandhi wants to have it as a plank for elections, then he needs to build on it, be reliable and consistent.
1: Messaging, discipline, stamina on the issue, etc.
2: Shiv, let me also tell you,
1: is Congress fully on board with this whole thing?
2: That's the thing. I think he has to start speaking in a language that everybody relates to, because we know what he's speaking about. The ones at Jantar Mantar know what he's speaking about. Women elsewhere in this country have found their own workarounds for patriarchy, and they actually know how to deal with this. They don't see themselves as full victims. So how are you going to, you know, make them understand what smashing patriarchy is without really disrupting their sense of agency and autonomy? Because women are also in many households quite powerful,
1: yeah,
2: right? So
1: yeah,
2: it works in a very complex way. And, you know, he also has to know what the BJP is all about. I sometimes feel while the Congress is getting its game on point, it's underestimating how aggressive the BJP is. While this controversy was going on, Narendra Modi, the Prime Minister, B.L. Santosh, Nitin Nabin met with the office bearers. Each one of the 65 members was given 10 to 15 minutes to speak about his family and her children and what all they do. The Prime Minister, in fact, they pointed out to somebody who was not taking sugar in their coffee. They said, "Aapko sugar ho gaya hai, aap aatmiyata ke saath," you know, that was the buzzword.
0: When the photo op happened, the women were sitting in the front.
1: Yeah.
2: And that's the sense. So this is an aggressive juggernaut, you know. They will get their social engineering right. They will keep winning elections. And, you know, then they smash
0: the patriarchy. They keep promising freebies to women.
2: Yeah. And I think so. Rahul Gandhi has to offer a bouquet of several things, and smashing patriarchy alone will not
1: work. Let's remember that so much of this is urban, and it's going to be on social media as well. You know, we all of us forget the bubble in which we live in, and how big this amazing country of ours really is. Final last words that I'll end with, Padmaja.
3: I think it's for me, it's always great when politicians are talking about everything else. And if they start talking about these issues, if they start talking about schools and the basic issues, it's a great sign. How we dissect it, in what direction we take it, that's for the society to, in fact, think and decide. All for at least the concept that they are speaking about, because I think this is also an attempt to take forward this whole thing about women being a vote bank, Labharti. It is the next step from going away from Labharti and taking it the next step as a complete agency of yourself and deciding exactly how they should be, in fact, addressed and dealt with.
1: Gauri?
4: I think leading by example is what politics of today is all about, as far as Gen Zs are concerned. Congress has governments in four states, and I invoke the Rahul Gandhi of UPA when he tore up the ordinance of his own government. He should walk up to these chief ministers and should say 2 out of 4 should be women. And I think that's when he'll really send out the message about smashing patriarchy. And I think that's going to be the most powerful sentiment message for all women. But it has to start from there. Two out of four women.
1: Okay, I'll end with Padmaja, and also just preface that by saying that all of us, if not most of us, are going to be heading out for election duties very soon. The whole bunch of elections coming up, the build-up starts very early for us on NDTV, because this is the election destination. Rahul knows that better than anyone else. So Padmaja, are these upcoming elections going to be a sort of barometer in many ways? What other barometer do we have in this country, right, politically, apart from elections, for these conversations that we're having right now?
5: Always. And, you know, today we are talking, it's so interesting that we're talking about patriarchy and Gen Z, which essentially is the old formula of Mahila and Yuva, which has been the deciding factor for the last couple of decades. They've always been the decisive factor, and they are going to be deciding factor now as well. But I want to end on a hopeful note. You know, you said that nothing is really going to change. Most of it is only messaging and virtue signaling. I think actually Indian society is going to smash the patriarchy family by family. And we've seen this happening. Let me tell you a story. You know, when I was researching for my book, I came across this beautiful story of Bhakti Yadav. She got the Padma Shri, I think, in 2017 at the age of 91.
1: Yeah.
5: And her father, in 1947, enrolled her for an MBBS course where she was the only woman in a batch full of men. For me, Shiv, that is smashing patriarchy. I have in my own house, a lady who is divorced, she's a Muslim lady from Assam. she sends her daughter to a private school, although there's a government school nearby. She lives and works here, but she sends her daughter to private school. Her mother observes hijab, but she has decided, because her daughter is in a private school, she sends her daughter without a hijab, and she works here, stays away from her family because she's the sole provider. This woman is smashing patriarchy.
1: Yeah, yeah.
5: So yes, all of these women will be looking at the politicians and what their messaging is and see how sincere they are. But patriarchy will be smashed by the women and the families in India.
1: There's a long way to go for this country. But I don't think that should ever cloud how far we've actually come. And the fact that as a country, we can still have these uncomfortable conversations in our mainstream politics. That's what makes it so amazing. I know, you know, all our debates and our political conversations can get really bitter, but at the end of the day, that's what democracy is. And I completely agree that India is changing in ways that remain invisible to most of us. And a million mutinies, like Rahul was saying, were not happening overnight, but they're happening slowly and they will happen surely. But I will still end with that note of cynicism. I'm sorry, as a moderator's privilege, I will say that, you know, not in our lifetimes, but I am happy to be proven wrong, as always. You obviously want the last word, so you're not going to let me have the last word.
0: Because 50 and 100 years are very small in the life of a nation.
1: Correct.
0: And a civilization.
1: Blink of an eye.
0: But it's happening.
1: Yeah.
0: And as Padmaja said, it will happen from home. Society changes politics.
1: Yeah.
0: Politics rarely changes society.
1: Yeah, okay. And this show is called Chai Stop, and of course nobody has had their chai, so now we're going to smash some of this chai. And thank you very much for watching, and we'll see you the next time. Thank you.

0: rules of engagement. 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Voices refusing to wait their turn. India is chasing gears. Faster, bolder, more restless. It doesn't stop. Neither do we. NDTV, when it really matters. The front lines of Kargil. The fury of Operation Sindhu.
1: So many attacks.
0: The chaos and cries of disaster zones. To fighter jet cockpits. And the world's most defining interviews.
1: It's incredible.
0: He has seen history break. 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
1: In the Ukraine.
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0: He has tracked the pulse of power from Washington to Korea. 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Brought clarity to complex issues of national security and international affairs. 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Of holding the line when it mattered most. 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
10: You don't need to be a gamer to understand why the internet has gone completely bonkers over an upcoming video game. But please, viewer, indulge me just a little as I show you this. This is Grand Theft Auto 6, or GTA 6, quite possibly the most anticipated entertainment product in the world, easily the most anticipated video game ever created, and it's finally on the horizon. For some of us, it's also a slightly alarming measurement of our own lives. I was 17 when the first Grand Theft Auto game came out in 1997. I was 19 for GTA 2, I was 21 for GTA 3, 22 for GTA Vice City, 24 for GTA San Andreas, 33 years old for GTA 5, that was 13 years ago. And when GTA 6 finally arrives this November, I will be 46 years old. I literally grew up with this game. For the uninitiated, and I'm seriously judging you if you're uninitiated, Grand Theft Auto, or GTA, is a video game series where you are dropped into enormous fictional versions of American cities and essentially given a second life to do what you want. You can drive, explore, fight, fly, listen to radio stations, follow stories, cause mayhem, run gangs, run missions, or simply wander around. And with every generation, those worlds became bigger, richer, more immersive, and almost absurdly more realistic. Non-linear par excellence. The transformation is staggering. GTA 1 began as a very dinky, top-down, arcade-style game with tiny little cars. GTA 6 looks less like a video game and more like actually living in modern-day Florida. But GTA became much more than just a video game series. Its music introduced generations to old songs. Its radio stations became comedy. Its characters and dialogue became eternal, timeless memes. Its savage parodies of American culture became pop culture themselves. And here is the incredible part, viewer. GTA 5 came out 13 years ago. The wait for its successor has been so long that the waiting itself became a global joke, a meme, and finally a cultural event. For instance, so-and-so happened even before GTA 6 came out. And now finally it's coming out in November. Every glimpse of GTA 6 is detonating online. The trailer that came out 2 years ago broke YouTube records. Individual frames are analyzed like evidence. Fans compare buildings, beaches, weather, traffic, and even the behavior of random people in the background. The reason the game is explosively trending now, a few months before its release, is a massive leak of the game that has triggered a meltdown across the entertainment world. And GTA's makers deciding to release now a 26-minute gameplay extended look on Netflix that has sent a global gaming base into seizures of ecstasy. Because the generation is waiting not merely for another game, not just another video game, but to see just how close a virtual world can now get to feeling alive. When this game began development, AI as we know it didn't even exist. And when this game comes out now, AI is part of our everyday lives. And millions discovering Grand Theft Auto for the first time will inevitably travel backwards from this astonishingly immersive world to the little pixelated cities where some of us started nearly 30 years ago. And like every genuine pop culture phenomenon, GTA 6 will almost certainly cause controversy. It will offend, provoke, kick up dust, infuriate, annoy governments and societies, and gleefully defy whatever happens to be politically correct. It wouldn't be Grand Theft Auto otherwise. See you in Florida. I'll be 46 years old.
2: It is the most anticipated video game in history, and Rockstar Games has just dropped a massive 26-minute extended look.

0: at Grand Theft Auto 6 or GTA 6 directly on Netflix. The footage has set the internet ablaze, but behind the online euphoria, a serious storm is brewing over digital media ownership and platform security. The 26-minute showcase gives an unprecedented deep dive into the fictional state of Leonida, Rockstar's massive satirical take on Florida. From the neon-drenched streets of Vice City to alligator-filled swamps, literally hyper-realistic graphics, complex crowd physics, and seamless dual protagonist storytelling, the Netflix presentation has left millions of gaming fans ecstatic.
1: I guess they know we're coming.
2: Yep. More than 13 years in the making since GTA 5, dropping a massive 26-minute showcase on a streaming giant rather than traditional channels marks an unprecedented multi-million dollar marketing pivot.
3: Please, don't fucking move!
2: This strategic power move appears to be designed to reclaim the narrative following devastating cyber leaks that exposed early development code of the game, proving Rockstar and GTA still command global pop culture like no other. Yet this massive showcase follows severe turbulence for the publisher. Compounding the friction, a recent widespread PlayStation 5 network blackout left millions of players logged out of their digital game libraries. That PS5 outrage has now triggered a fierce consumer backlash against the industry's digital-only push. Dedicated fans are taking to online platforms to forcefully demand guaranteed physical disc releases for GTA 6, arguing that publishers should never take away a player's access to a title that they bought and supposedly own.
0: 26 minutes of gameplay footage proves Vice City is bigger and more immersive than ever. But the events from the last couple of weeks prove something else, that gamers still want hard disks in their hands. Whether Rockstar and Sony pay heed to the gamers' rebellion remains to be seen. Well, for now, I'm here in Maximum City, and GTA 6 is all set to launch on Thursday, November 19th, 2026.
4: Has tracked the pulse of power from Washington to Korea. Witnessed history being made in global capitals and conflict zones. Brought clarity to complex issues of national security and international affairs. Aditya Raj Kaul, covering international affairs like no one else. 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Of asking the questions that couldn't wait. Of telling the stories that couldn't be ignored. Of holding the line when it mattered most. Times change, our purpose doesn't. 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

a second changes everything. A minute moves a nation. 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

0: levels of engagement, ambitions crossing borders, voices refusing to wait their turn. India is chasing gears. Faster, bolder, more restless. It doesn't stop. Neither do we. NDTV, when it really matters. The front lines of Kargil. The fury of Operation Sindoor.
1: So many attacks.
0: The chaos and cries of disaster zones. To fighter jet cockpits. And the world's most defining interviews.
1: It's incredible.
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1: In the Ukraine.
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4: Hello and welcome. You're watching NDTV with me, Tanisha Avasthi. Before we get you the top stories of the day, here's a quick check of the headlines that we're tracking at this hour. Jaishankar reviews rescue efforts. India sends 47.5 tons of relief. Jaishankar takes a stock of the rescue operations in flood-hit Nepal as India puts relief efforts on the highest priority. Over 400 Indians are stuck in China. They are safe. 320 are still untraceable after Nepal floods. The MEA says that India is ready to send NDRF help to Nepal. NDTV is the only channel reporting from the disaster zone in every part of Nepal. Your channel gets you the latest from flood-hit areas. In tears, B. Nagendra, Karnataka minister, quits the cabinet second time over same corruption scandal. Starting this edition with the breaking news that's just coming in, there are FTA raids in 34 canteens and kitchens across government and private medical colleges, hostels, food safety

0: in regard with the latest FTA crackdown?
1: Well, coming to the part of the crackdown that's happening over canteens that are not maintaining standards when it comes to storage facilities in their kitchens or items that are being used. Now, we've seen multiple searches dramatically over the last couple of weeks from five-star hotels to premium clubs in the city of Bengaluru have been searched. Now, 34 medical colleges, both private and public. We should note that many of these medical colleges charge students.
0: All right, Deepak, thank you very much for getting us those details. Moving on to another piece of breaking news that's just coming in. A shocking incident from Vijapur in Chhatrapati Shambhaji Nagar has come to the fore. An FTA officer was allegedly forced to eat expired biscuits by an angry crowd amid bribery allegations. Now, the uproar began after a two-year-old child reportedly fell seriously ill after consuming a snack from a roadside kiosk. There were expired biscuits that were found during the FTA inspection, while locals alleged the officer tried to shield the shopkeeper. A video of the incident has now surfaced on social media. Abhishek Avasthi is joining me on the phone line on that note. Abhishek, what more details do you have as far as this incident is concerned?
2: Yeah, definitely, it's a serious issue that the local people out there only forced the FDA inspector, the FDA official, to eat the expired biscuit. Though he has alleged that no action was taken against the stall or the local shopkeeper who has kept that expired biscuit, and against whom the earlier complaint was also lodged, where he sold an expired food packet. By eating that, a child got fallen ill. So definitely you can clearly see in the video where the locals have alleged that he would have taken bribe or due to corruption that the shopkeeper has let off, only the biscuits were seized. And now they force the same seized biscuit to the official to eat. Definitely this is

0: the anger of the people out there, and they want justice to be done and action to be taken seriously on the expired food products that are sold at the local level. Back to you.
1: All right, Abhishek, thank you very much for getting us those details. Moving forward to our other top story that we're tracking here on NTTV. Nepal is bracing for another flash flood after Tibetan Dam has burst again, triggering a fresh alert. Security forces, rescue teams and the public have been put on alert, with authorities urging people to move to safer locations. Now, the latest warnings come as Nepal battles the devastating aftermath of floods that have killed more than 469 people, with over 1,500 still missing. Now, the entire village have been swept away while rescue operations continue in several areas. China, remember, has ordered rescue teams to retreat 1 kilometer from the riverbanks as the threat is only growing. NDTV is the only channel reporting from ground zero. Let's take a look at these reports.
2: Oh my god.
3: The dead bodies actually are being carried away by the river. We are in Chitwan district of Nepal, right at the bank of River Tushili, the river which actually created havoc in Nepal, killing people in hundreds. And most of the people who died there in Navatola, north of Kathmandu, their dead bodies are actually being fished out here. So it's a few hundred kilometers from where the actual tragedy happened. But this Trishuli River is not a hilly river as when it comes to the plain area. So the dead bodies actually are being carried away by the river.
4: हम यहाँ जो डेड बॉडी मिलेगा उस डेड बॉडी के कलेक्शन करके भेजने के लिए आए हैं, बस यही है अभी।
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3: So we are at the bank of River Narayani here in Chitwan district of Nepal, and this is where the rescue operation is on in full swing. Though this Trishuli River caused disaster in the uphills of Nepal, which is around 2 hours drive from Kathmandu, but the river, when it travels down to the plain, it's called Narayani, and when it enters Bihar, the same river is called Gandak. You can see the team of experts, the deep divers, the disaster management team led by senior officials. They're all actually trying to fish out the bodies which might have been carried out from there. Around 170 to 80 bodies have already been fished in last 24 hours. There, one dead body has been.
5: Yes. We have seen, we have got the information, and we are planning to recover that dead body.
3: These jawans, they are using rubber tubes to cross over the river. They are going there to dig out the body because of the silt. The body actually is half buried inside the silt. So dig out the body, and then this body will be brought out here. You can see the stretcher over there. So that stretcher will be used to bring the body to this side of the sewer, and then it will be taken to the hospital. Right now in the Udyog Sangh building of Chitwan, and this hall you can see is filled with relatives of those who have lost their loved ones in this tragic incident which has struck Nepal. Now the local administration, what they have done is they have clicked the picture of the dead bodies which have been being displayed here on the screen. Aap logon ke koi rishtedar yahan pe?
6: Haan, rishtedar hai.
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1: Shifting our focus to more breaking news that's coming in, and this is a bulletin that's been taken out by the Ministry of External Affairs. Randhir Jaiswal there posting on X and giving an update on

0: 100 people who are still stranded in China, but they are safe. MEA has given out this recent update. To give you a round of what the MEA has said, they've said that 84 people have been rescued, out of which 21 are from Tamil Nadu, who returned to India today, 63 working at Trishuli project, and there are 149 people who have crossed over safely into Nepal from China today. There are 400 who are safe in China, and 320 Indians are still missing. Rishabh is joining me on the phone line on that note. Rishabh, what's the total update as far as the missing number of people is concerned, and what efforts is the government taking to bring them back as soon as possible?
1: Well, Tanisha, if we talk about the numbers are volatile. They are going up and down, because we also need to understand that in a country where you do not require a passport, you can enter the country without a passport or visa, it's very difficult to actually maintain the whole list that how many of Indians were actually in Nepal and how many of them were actually in the affected area. And that is the reason that the numbers are going up and down. Yesterday, the first report, the first statement that came in from MEA suggested about 288 were in Comunicado. But now what we are given to understand that about 320 people of India, Indian nationals for that matter, have not been traced or are not being in contact with the authorities. This is something that has just come in. Apart from that, yesterday the first numbers came in, that 21, a group of 21 Indian nationals from Tamil Nadu were rescued. Now what we are given to understand that out of the 79 workers who went missing from the Trishuli 1 power project, 63 have been rescued and have been brought to Kathmandu. They will be coming back to India. The 21 Tamilians have already returned to India. Apart from that, there are many Indians on the other side of the border. When I say on the other side of the border, I mean on the Chinese side of it, for the Kailash Mansarovar pilgrim. What we are given to understand that about 400 are still there, but they are safe. They are in touch with the Indian embassy in Beijing, and the Indian embassy in Beijing and our ambassador there, Vikram Durai Swami, they are in touch with these pilgrims. 149, what we are given to understand, have now safely moved to Nepal, and then they'll be coming to India is what we are given to understand.
0: Yeah, thank you very much for getting us those updates. And while we're talking about the Ministry of External Affairs, let's also tell you how the MEA is keeping a very close watch on Nepal. They've said that the situation in flood-hit Nepal remains dynamic, with India continuing to coordinate with Nepalese authorities to locate and assist its citizens. The MEA spokesperson has said there are 84 Indian nationals who have been rescued so far. There are 33 workers, among which are 63 workers, I beg your pardon, who were working at the Trishuli hydropower project, and 21 Tamil Nadu pilgrims who returned safely to India. However, around 290, nearly about 300 Indians are still uncontactable, with disrupted communication lines making it too difficult to establish the contact with people in the affected areas. Here's what the Ministry of External Affairs and the External Affairs Minister had to say on the matter earlier today.
2: I received a group of people, Indians, who had gone on pilgrimage to Mansarovar, Kailash Mansarovar, and they had been rescued after the floods. So they were brought back to Kathmandu. They were rescued by the Nepali army, and then our embassy arranged for them to come back. So I just came to meet them, and shared our great relief that they were safe and sound, and learned from them about their experiences. They were taken to Kathmandu, then our embassy has arranged for them to come back to India by the flight which has just come in. So I want to say right now, we are still very much focused on contacting all the Indians who are dead. We believe little more than 300, exact number keeps going up and down. About 315 Indians are still not been contacted. Roughly about 85 Indians have been rescued from various places, including this group of 21 people who have just arrived.
0: And the other story that's making headlines, Sonia Gandhi's memoir Belonging has hit a major publishing hurdle, with Penguin India saying it will not publish the book. According to Congress sources, the objections center on three sensitive

0: ಕೂಡ ಇವತ್ತು ನೋವು ಉಂಟಾಗಿದೆ.
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2: With that, it's time for us to slip into a short break, but don't go anywhere. After the break, we get you the patch-up that's happened between Kangana Ranaut and Baba Ramdev.
3: Across the country, he has tracked the pulse of power from Washington to Korea. Yeah. Witnessed history being made in global capitals and conflict zones, brought clarity to complex issues of national security and international affairs. Aditya Raj Kaul, covering international affairs like no one else, only on NDTV Network. 3 decades of watching the world change. Asking the questions that couldn't wait. Of telling the stories that couldn't be ignored. Of holding the line when it mattered most. Times change. Our purpose.
2: Welcome back. Thank you for staying with NDTV. Well, in a surprising twist in the fallout between Kangana Ranaut and Baba Ramdev on the occasion of Raksha Bandhan, Kangana has seemingly chosen to put the past behind her, calling it a moment to forgive her brother. Our next report tells you more.
4: A public spat, a few sharp exchanges, and now a Raksha Bandhan truce. Kangana Ranaut and Baba Ramdev have seemingly decided to end their recent feud on the occasion of Raksha Bandhan. It all began when Baba Ramdev took a swipe at Kangana over her Gen Z is gutter generation remark, to which Baba Ramdev criticized her statement as a sign of a spoiled mind and questioned her past and personal life.
5: Swami Ramdev ka yogdan kya hai ye desh janta hai. इसलिए मैं ओछे लोगों के बारे में कोई टिप्पणी नहीं करना चाहता।
4: Kangana hit back, accusing Ramdev of crossing every boundary of decency, and then came her sharpest jibe yet. But on Raksha Bandhan, the tone changed. Ramdev shared a message calling for dialogue and to end the hostility, saying that he did not want to escalate the controversy.
5: पिछले दिनों एक विवाद उठा कि भाई स्वामी रामदेव में और हमारी श्रद्धामयी बहन कंगना रनौत में भी कहीं विवाद तो नहीं हो गया? विवाद को संवाद से खत्म करें. आज हम फोन भी लगाएंगे कंगना बहन को और उनको बोलेंगे रक्षाबंधन की शुभकामनाएं.
4: 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Kangana wrote that festivities are meant for forgetting mistakes and letting bygones be bygones. From accusations and personal jibes to sweets, forgiveness and a message of dialogue, Kangana and Baba Ramdev have seemingly chosen peace over another round of the public spat.
5: Preeti se aage badhe.
4: Bureau report, NDTV.
2: And finally, the wait is almost over for one of the biggest video game launches in recent times. Grand Theft Auto VI, years Before its release, GTA 6 has already become a global phenomenon. From Vice City to massive online frenzy, GTA 6 is driving gamers down the memory lane. We leave you with this report.
6: It is the most anticipated video game in history, and Rockstar Games has just dropped a massive 26-minute extended look at Grand Theft Auto 6 or GTA 6 directly on Netflix. The footage has set the internet ablaze, but behind the online euphoria, a serious storm is brewing over digital media ownership and platform security. The 26-minute showcase gives an unprecedented deep dive into the fictional state of Leonida, Rockstar's massive satirical take on Florida. From the neon-drenched streets of Vice City to alligator-filled swamps, literally hyper-realistic graphics, complex crowd physics, and seamless dual protagonist storytelling, the Netflix presentation has left millions of gaming fans ecstatic.
7: I guess they know we're coming.
8: Yep. More than 13 years in the making since GTA 5, dropping a massive 26-minute showcase on a streaming giant rather than traditional channels marks an unprecedented multi-million-dollar marketing pivot.
9: Please, don't fucking move!
8: This strategic power move appears to be designed to reclaim the narrative following devastating cyber leaks that exposed early development code of the game, proving Rockstar and GTA still command global pop culture like no other. Yet this massive showcase follows severe turbulence for the publisher. Compounding the friction, a recent widespread PlayStation 5 network blackout left millions of players logged out of their digital game libraries. That PS5 outrage has now triggered a fierce consumer backlash against the industry's digital-only push. Dedicated fans are taking to online platforms to forcefully demand guaranteed physical disc releases for GTA 6, arguing that publishers should never take away a player's access to a title that they bought and supposedly own.
6: 26 minutes of gameplay footage proves Vice City is bigger and more immersive than ever. But the events from the last couple of weeks prove something else, that gamers still want hard disks in their hands. Whether Rockstar and Sony pay heed to the gamers' rebellion remains to be seen. Well, for now, I'm here in Maximum City, and GTA 6 is all set to launch on Thursday, November 19th, 2026.

A second changes everything. A minute moves a nation. An hour becomes history. For three decades, NDTV has been there for the moments that were unstoppable, unmissable, unforgettable. Today, the moment is ours. NDTV 24/7 is now NDTV when it really matters.

0: in regard with the latest FTA crackdown?
1: Well, this comes the part of the crackdown that's happening over canteens that are not maintaining standards when it comes to storage facilities in their kitchens or items that are being used. Now we've seen multiple searches dramatically over the last couple of weeks, from 5-star hotels to premium clubs in the city of Bengaluru have been searched. Now 34 medical colleges, both private and public. We should note that many of these medical colleges charge students.
0: All right, Deepak, thank you very much for getting us those details. Moving on to another piece of breaking news that's just coming in. A shocking incident from Vijapur in Chhatrapati Shambhaji Nagar has come to the fore. An FTA officer was allegedly forced to eat expired biscuits by an angry crowd amid bribery allegations. Now, the uproar began after a 2-year-old child reportedly fell seriously ill after consuming a snack from a roadside kiosk. There were expired biscuits that were found during the FTA inspection, while locals alleged the officer tried to shield the shopkeeper. A video of the incident has now surfaced on social media. Abhishek Awasthi is joining me on the phone line on that note. Abhishek, what more details do you have as far as this incident is concerned?
2: Yeah, definitely, it's a serious issue that the local people out there only forced the FDA inspector, the FDA official, to eat the expired biscuit. Though he has alleged that no action was taken against the stall or the local shopkeeper who has kept that expired biscuit, and against whom the earlier complaint was also lodged, where he sold an expired food packet. By eating that, a child got fallen ill. So definitely you can clearly see in the video where the locals have alleged that he would have taken bribe or due to corruption, that the shopkeeper has let off, only the biscuits were seized. And now they forced the same seized biscuit to the official to eat. Definitely this is the anger of the people out there, and they want justice to be done and action to be taken seriously on the expired food products that are sold at the local level. Back to you.
0: All right, Abhishek, thank you very much for getting us those details. Moving forward to our other top story that we're tracking here on NTTV. Nepal is bracing for another flash flood after Tibetan Dam has burst again, triggering a fresh alert. Security forces, rescue teams and the public have been put on alert, with authorities urging people to move to safer locations. Now, the latest warnings come as Nepal battles the devastating aftermath of floods that have killed more than 469 people, with over 1,500 still missing. Now, the entire village have been swept away while rescue operations continue in several areas. China, remember, has ordered rescue teams to retreat 1 kilometer from the riverbanks as the threat is only growing. NDTV is the only channel reporting from ground zero. Let's take a look at these reports.
3: Oh my god. The dead bodies actually are being carried away by the river. We are in Chitwan district of Nepal, right at the bank of River Tushili, the river which actually created havoc in Nepal, killing people in hundreds. And most of the people who died there in Navatola, north of Kathmandu, their dead bodies are actually being fished out here. So it's a few hundred kilometers from where the actual tragedy happened. But this Trishuli River is not a hilly river as when it comes to the plain area. So the dead bodies actually are being carried away by the river.
4: हम यहाँ जो डेड बॉडी मिलेगा उस डेड बॉडी के कलेक्शन करके भेजने के लिए आए हैं, बस यही है अभी।
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3: So we are at the bank of River Narayani here in Chitwan district of Nepal, and this is where the rescue operation is on in full swing. Though this Trishuli River caused disaster in the uphills of Nepal, which is around 2 hours drive from Kathmandu, but the river, when it travels down to the plain, it's called Narayani, and when it enters Bihar, the same river is called Gandak. You can see the team of experts, the deep divers, the disaster management team led by senior officials. They're all actually trying to fish out the bodies which might have been carried out from there. Around 170 to 80 bodies have already been fished in last 24 hours. There one dead body has been...
5: Yes. We have got the information and we are planning to recover that dead body.
3: These jawans, they are using rubber tubes to cross over the river. They are going there to dig out the body because of the silt. The body actually is half buried inside the silt. So dig out the body and then this body will be brought out here. You can see the stretcher over there. So that stretcher will be used to bring the body to this side of the shore and then it will be taken to the hospital. We are right now in the Udyog Sangh building of Chitwan and this hall you can see is filled with relatives of those who have lost their loved ones in this tragic incident which has struck Nepal. Now the local administration, what they have done is they have clicked the picture of the dead bodies which have been being displayed here on the screen. Aap logon ke koi rishtedar yahan pe?
6: Haan, rishtedar hai.
7: Kaun?
6: Behan hai.
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0: Shifting our focus to more breaking news that's coming in, and this is a bulletin that's been taken out by the Ministry of External Affairs, Randhir Jaiswal there posting on X and giving an update on the

0: 200 people who are still stranded in China, but they are safe. MEA has given out this recent update. To give you a round of what the MEA has said, they've said that 84 people have been rescued, out of which 21 are from Tamil Nadu who returned to India today, 63 working at Trishuli project, and there are 149 people who have crossed over safely into Nepal from China today. There are 400 who are safe in China, and 320 Indians are still missing. Rishabh is joining me on the phone line on that note. Rishabh, what's the total update as far as the missing number of people is concerned, and what efforts is the government taking to bring them back as soon as possible?
1: Well, Tanisha, if we talk about the numbers are volatile. They are going up and down, because we also need to understand that in a country where you do not require a passport, you can enter the country without a passport or visa, it's very difficult to actually maintain the whole list that how many of Indians were actually in Nepal and how many of them were actually in the affected area. And that is the reason that the numbers are going up and down. Yesterday, the first report, the first statement that came in from MEA suggested about 288 were in Comunicado. But now what we are given to understand that about 320 people of India, Indian nationals for that matter, have not been traced or are not being in contact with the authorities. This is something that has just come in. Apart from that, yesterday the first numbers came in that 21, a group of 21 Indian nationals from Tamil Nadu were rescued. Now what we are given to understand that out of the 79 workers who went missing from the Trishuli 1 power project, 63 have been rescued and have been brought to Kathmandu. They will be coming back to India. The 21 Tamilians have already returned to India. Apart from that, there are many Indians on the other side of the border. When I say on the other side of the border, I mean on the Chinese side of it, for the Kailash Mansarovar pilgrim. What we are given to understand that about 400 are still there, but they are safe. They are in touch with the Indian embassy in Beijing, and Indian embassy in Beijing and our ambassador there, Vikram Durai Swami, they are in touch with these pilgrims. 149, what we are given to understand, have now safely moved to Nepal, and then they'll be coming to India is what we are given to understand.
0: Yeah, thank you very much for getting us those updates. And while we're talking about the Ministry of External Affairs, let's also tell you how the MEA is keeping a very close watch on Nepal. They've said that the situation in flood-hit Nepal remains dynamic, with India continuing to coordinate with Nepalese authorities to locate and assist its citizens. The MEA spokesperson has said there are 84 Indian nationals who have been rescued so far. There are 33 workers, among which are 63 workers, I beg your pardon, who are working at the Trishuli hydropower project, and 21 Tamil Nadu pilgrims who returned safely to India. However, around 290, nearly about 300 Indians are still uncontactable, with disrupted communication lines making it too difficult to establish the contact with people in the affected areas. Here's what the Ministry of External Affairs and the External Affairs Minister had to say on the matter earlier today.
2: I received a group of people, Indians, who had gone on pilgrimage to Mansarovar, Kailash Mansarovar, and they had been rescued after the floods. So they were brought back to Kathmandu. They were rescued by the Nepali army. Then our embassy arranged for them to come back. So I just came to meet them and, shared our great relief that they were safe and sound, learned from them about their experiences. They were taken to Kathmandu, then our embassy has arranged for them to come back to India by the flight which has just come in. So I want to say right now, we are still very much focused on contacting all the Indians who are there. We believe little more than 300, exact number keeps going up and down. About 315 Indians are still not been contacted. Roughly about 85 Indians have been rescued from various places, including this group of 21 people who have just arrived.
0: And the other story that's making headlines, Sonia Gandhi's memoir Belonging has hit a major publishing hurdle, with Penguin India saying it will not publish the book. According to Congress sources, the objections center on three sensitive themes. Number one, China's border incursions. Number two, Prime Minister Modi's policies. And the third one, RSS's political influence. Now, these are the sections Congress claims that the publisher wanted changed or removed. Congress's Ashok Gehlot has called this episode a murder of democracy and questioned as to why the truth should be hidden from Indians. Official Kerala Congress and NSUI handles have posted posters taking a dig at Penguin India, alleging the publisher caved under pressure. But Penguin has a different version, saying their fact-checking is a normal part of the publishing process and that it reminded willing and keen to publish the book.
3: Author Sonia ji, jiska jaise announcement hua 10 November ko wo prakashit hogi pustak. पूरे देश के अंदर एक इंतज़ार होने लग गया कब पुस्तक आएगी. अचानक ये खबर आई जिससे बहुत सबको धक्का लगा कि पेंजिन 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
4: 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Great shame that even in writing a book, of course it is being written by someone else, you are not placing the facts and figures, and that's why the publishers are not ready to publish it, because the verification has to be done, the credibility has to be maintained of the publisher. So sad. Itni mehnat se kitab likhwaya tha, ab chhapegi bhi nahi.
0: Karnataka's political corridors are buzzing after B. Nagendra's exit. The Karnataka cabinet has two vacancies. The big question now is who steps in? B. Nagendra, now former minister of Karnataka, broke down while announcing his resignation in a press conference in Bengaluru. The former minister has rejected the scam allegations, insisting his exit is a personal decision. He also accused the BJP and the JDS of political targeting and trying to mislead the public. The BJP claims that Nagendra was made the scapegoat but welcomed his decision to step down.
5: Tell us, was anything communicated from the high command to you, sir? You since you've taken this decision.
6: I take my own decision.
7: Issue light konda oru ivattu. ಆ ಪಾದಯಾತ್ರೆಯನ್ನು ಮಾಡಿಕೊಂಡು ಹೊರಟಿದಾರಲ್ಲ, ಇದು ನಿಜವಾಗ್ಲೂ ನಮ್ಮ ಜನಕ್ಕೆ, ನಮ್ಮ ಅದೇ ಉತ್ತರ ಕರ್ನಾಟಕ ಭಾಗದಲ್ಲಿ ನಮ್ಮ ಜನಕ್ಕೆ, ಮುಗ್ಧ ಜನರಿಗೆ ಇವತ್ತು ಏನು ಇದರಲ್ಲಿ ಹಗರಣ ಆಗಿದೆ ಅಂತೇಳಿ ಒಂದು 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
0: With that, it's time for us to slip into a short break, but don't go anywhere. After the break, we get you the patch-up that's happened between Kangana Ranaut and Baba Ramdev.
10: Three decades of watching the world change. Of asking the questions that couldn't wait. Telling the stories that couldn't be ignored. Of holding the line when it mattered most. Times change. Our purpose doesn't. 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

0: 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A minute moves a nation.
1: Welcome back. Thank you for staying with NDTV. Well, in a surprising twist in the fallout between Kangana Ranaut and Baba Ramdev on the occasion of Raksha Bandhan, Kangana has seemingly chosen to put the past behind her, calling it a moment to forgive her brother. Our next report tells you more.
2: A public spat, a few sharp exchanges, and now a Raksha Bandhan truce. Kangana Ranaut and Baba Ramdev have seemingly decided to end their recent feud on the occasion of Raksha Bandhan. It all began when Baba Ramdev took a swipe at Kangana over her Gen Z is gutter generation remark, to which Baba Ramdev criticized her statement as a sign of a spoiled mind and questioned her past and personal life.
3: Swami Ramdev ka yogdan kya hai? Ye desh janta hai. इसलिए मैं ओछे लोगों के बारे में कोई टिप्पणी नहीं करना चाहता।
2: Kangana hit back, accusing Ramdev of crossing every boundary of decency, and then came her sharpest jibe yet. But on Raksha Bandhan, the tone changed. Ramdev shared a message calling for dialogue and to end the hostility, saying that he did not want to escalate the controversy.
3: पिछले दिनों एक विवाद उठा कि भाई स्वामी रामदेव में और हमारी श्रद्धामयी बहन कंगना रनौत में भी कहीं विवाद तो नहीं हो गया है। विवाद को संवाद से खत्म करें। आज हम फोन भी लगाएंगे कंगना बहन को और उनको बोलेंगे रक्षाबंधन की शुभकामनाएं।
2: Kangana then shared Ramdev's video on her Instagram stories and appeared to accept the olive branch, calling Baba Ramdev her brother. Kangana wrote that festivities are meant for forgetting mistakes and letting bygones be bygones. From accusations and personal jibes to sweets, forgiveness and a message of dialogue, Kangana and Baba Ramdev have seemingly chosen peace over another round of the public spat.
3: प्रीति से आगे बढ़े।
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3: संदेश है।
1: And finally, the wait is almost over for one of the biggest video game launches in recent times, Grand Theft Auto VI. Years before its release, GTA 6 has already become a global phenomenon. From Vice City to massive online frenzy, GTA 6 is driving gamers down the memory lane. We leave you with this report.
4: It is the most anticipated video game in history. And Rockstar Games has just dropped a massive 26-minute extended look at Grand Theft Auto 6 or GTA 6 directly on Netflix. The footage has set the internet ablaze, but behind the online euphoria, a serious storm is brewing over digital media ownership and platform security. The 26-minute showcase gives an unprecedented deep dive into the fictional state of Leonida, Rockstar's massive

0: satirical take on Florida, from the neon-drenched streets of Vice City to alligator-filled swamps, literally hyper-realistic graphics, complex crowd physics, and seamless dual protagonist storytelling. The Netflix presentation has left millions of gaming fans ecstatic.
1: I guess they know we're coming.
2: Yep. More than 13 years in the making since GTA 5, dropping a massive 26-minute showcase on a streaming giant rather than traditional channels marks an unprecedented multi-million dollar marketing pivot.
3: Please, don't fucking move!
2: This strategic power move appears to be designed to reclaim the narrative following devastating cyber leaks that exposed early development code of the game, proving Rockstar and GTA still command global pop culture like no other. Yet this massive showcase follows severe turbulence for the publisher. Compounding the friction, a recent widespread PlayStation 5 network blackout left millions of players logged out of their digital game libraries. That PS5 outrage has now triggered a fierce consumer backlash against the industry's digital-only push. Dedicated fans are taking to online platforms to forcefully demand guaranteed physical disc releases for GTA 6, arguing that publishers should never take away a player's access to a title that they bought and supposedly own.
0: 26 minutes of gameplay footage proves Vice City is bigger and more immersive than ever. But the events from the last couple of weeks prove something else, that gamers still want hard disks in their hands. Whether Rockstar and Sony pay heed to the gamers' rebellion remains to be seen. Well, for now, I'm here in Maximum City, and GTA 6 is all set to launch on Thursday, November 19th, 2026.

0: rules of engagement. Ambitions crossing borders. Voices refusing to wait their turn. India is chasing years. Faster. Bolder. More restless. It doesn't stop. Neither do we. NDTV. When it really matters. The front lines of Kargil. The fury of Operation Sindhu.
1: So many attacks.
0: The chaos and cries of disaster zones. To fighter jet cockpits. And the world's most defining interviews.
1: It's incredible.
0: He has seen history break. 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Unfiltered. 20,000 hours of live broadcasting.
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4: 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Breaking ground, not just headlines, the meaning behind them. 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
6: This isn't just about cars and bikes. This is about how you move. This car makes no sense, yet it makes every sense.
7: What we are sitting inside is a Joby-powered air taxi.
6: Your friend said, "Ye le le." We said, "Maybe not." Hi, my name is Siddharth Sharma. I'm your NDTV Automate, your ultimate guy.
1: Hello and welcome to Left, Right and Center. I'm Vishnu Shom. I'm in the Bidur region, fairly upstream. This is the Trishuli River. This was in Spate a couple of days back. And the entire area in front of me was completely devastated, as you can see. In just the last little while, we've seen JCB machines and excavators move through. And what they're trying to clear is actually a part of the highway. This

0: is in fact the highway, the primary stretch of road which connects this part of Nepal with areas going right up to the border, the right up to the boundary with China. All of these establishments, homes, they were destroyed, and this access to this area has been shut off completely. But what I'd like to do now is give you an idea of what people saw here. Yahan ye, aapka naam?
1: Ram Raja Yadav.
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0: So that gives you an idea of what people over here saw. Now, very briefly, I'd like to talk about the Trishuli River. The big worry about the flood is that upstream, well north of where I am right now, there is an artificial dam which has been created as a result of all the debris which is actually collected in one area. And that's just on the China side. And the worry is that that was this morning equivalent to approximately, the water was 120 plus Olympic-sized swimming pools, and water continued to be building up over there. So the worry was, as that water level rose, and if there was a breach in that artificial dam, then there would be another flood over here. But that's not happened. What has happened is that the water level has gone up, and that's in fact a sign that water may be flowing over the particular artificial dam, as it were, and therefore the pressure over there may be somewhat less. We can only hope that this remains the case and that there is no further flood over here. But I can also tell you that a team of NDTV journalists and camera persons have been reporting over here for days now. We've been the first teams over here reporting from the worst hit areas, and on this program I'll continue to bring you their reports and what they've seen.
3: Oh my god,
4: the dead bodies actually are being carried away by the river. We are in Chitwan district of Nepal, right at the bank of River Trishuli, the river which actually created havoc in Nepal, killing people in hundreds. And most of the people who died there in Navatola, north of Kathmandu, their dead bodies are actually being fished out here. So it's few hundred kilometers from where the actual tragedy happened. But this Trishuli River is not a hilly river as when it comes to the plain area. So the dead bodies actually are being carried away by the river.
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4: So we are at the bank of River Narayani here in Chitwan district of of Nepal, and this is where the rescue operation is on in full swing. Though this Trishuli River caused disaster in the uphills of Nepal, which is around 2 hours drive from Kathmandu, but the river, when it travels down to the plain, it's called Narayani, and when it enters Bihar, the same river is called Gandak. You can see the team of experts, the deep divers, the disaster management team led by senior officials. They're all actually trying to fish out the bodies which might have been carried out from there. Around 170 to 80 bodies have already been fished in last 24 hours. There one dead body has been...
3: Yes. We have seen, we have got the information, and we are planning to recover that dead body.
4: These jawans, they are using rubber tubes to cross over the river. They are going there to dig out the body because of the silt. The body actually is half buried inside the silt. So dig out the body, and then this body will be brought out here. You can see the stretcher over there. So that stretcher will be used to bring the body to this side of the sewer, and then it will be taken to the hospital. We are right now in the Udyog Sangh building of Chitwan, and this hall you can see is filled with relatives of those who have lost their loved ones in this tragic incident which has struck Nepal. Now the local administration, what they have done is they have clicked the picture of the dead bodies which have been being displayed here on the screen. Aap logon ke koi rishtedar yahan pe?
6: Haan, rishtedar hai.
7: Kaun
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8: We are at Trishuli Bazaar, and the air surveillance is constantly on around this area to alert the locals who have survived the flash floods and are still living in this area. So they have been now advised to leave this place so that they are not affected with the new flooding alerts which have been released by China. And well, we have been told this is the way, if the water level increases, this is the way the water from China will come down. While the locals here are still struggling to locate the near and dear ones, their family members, their friends, and also waiting for the rescue and rehab to start here. The debris still have to be removed. You can see the devastation and the destruction which the flash floods have caused 3 days back. Now with this new alert of flooding from China has put up a new challenge in front of the locals and also the authorities here, whose priority right now was to get people out of the crisis. Announcement हुआ था बाढ़ के
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14: हाँ,
8: नेपाल wants to get back to normalcy. Well, in how many days? That's the biggest question. And the challenge is the new alert of floods from China. So that is the new alert. So even that's why most of them can't even go down to their homes if some homes have been left in spite of the flash floods which hit them. This is the situation here while Nepal waits for help. These locals wait to get back to their normal lives. Maybe soon they will see that they have new homes and the children can go back to school and not make school their homes, but school to study. The camera person, Pooja Arya, this is Sikta Deo for NDTV.
0: Well, we are standing on these planks over here because the mud underneath it is so deep, it's several feet deep, that you know your foot goes right through over here. This is not the normal level of the ground over here. It's much, much lower than this. And this is all very thick mud, which is sort of flown from upstream over here. All of those buildings have been destroyed. And now they're working very hard to try and clear this stretch of road, which is the highway, because for communication, for basic transport to happen, they need to move beyond the helicopter chain. They need to fix this as soon as possible. But vehicles like this have been stuck over there for a period of time. This truck, which you see has fallen over, was, I'm told, not even over here. It likely sort of went down with the river and landed up over here. So that's you know, an idea, or gives you an idea of what it is that the terrain is presently in these areas which have been very badly impacted. Well, it's already pitch black over here, and as we head back for the day, and we'll be back, the entire team will be back in different parts of the affected regions. I'd also like to share the stories of some of those who survived. My colleague Rahul Kawal had the opportunity of meeting some of the survivors. They were Kailash Mansarovar Yatris from Tamil Nadu. They were on their way back. That's when Rahul managed to catch up with them. This is their story of survival.
15: I'm currently at the Kathmandu International Airport, and with me are a group of 21 pilgrims from different parts of Tamil Nadu. They were part of a group of three buses headed towards the Kailash Mansarovar on a pilgrimage. People in two buses at this moment are missing, their whereabouts unknown, but this group was extremely fortuitous. They've managed to make it to the airport. They're headed currently to Delhi and then onwards towards Chennai. Let's try and get a sense of what happened and how narrow their escape really was. So please tell us a little bit about where you were headed and what happened when the water came tumbling down.
16: Yeah, so this is Nauvoo. We came from Chennai with a group of 60 people and we were traveling to Mansarovar in three buses actually. And when we are reaching near the border, the landslide happened and the huge water flow flood came with the mud, the sand and everything and all. And many buses with the cars and everything are drowned, and escapely our bus narrowly saved, and we escaped from the bus and we climbed to top of the hill and survived right now. Another two buses are missing. Still now, we don't know what happened to them, and no details about them yet.
15: Sir, can you describe what you saw? What did you see come towards you? What was happening at that moment? What were all of you doing?
17: It was somewhere around 8:30 to 8:40. There was a huge stream of water as well as mud. It was a sludge like thing which was going. Suddenly the driver asked us to jump out of the bus. So we jumped out of the window, driver's side, and we climbed up the hill. And there we saw a ABF police rescue outstation. The people in the station helped us a lot. And from that point, they took over. And we had a rescue operation there. From that, the next day,

0: was jumped out and they escaped. And luckily, our vehicle is the only thing which was standing upright. Other things was totally down. This is something happened at that moment.
1: So you didn't ultimately get to do the darshan of the Kailash Mansarovar, but you'd be very, very delighted and relieved with the fact that you're alive, even as your thoughts and prayers are with those who are missing.
2: Yes, it was a nightmare experience. We were at a deathbed. God saved us. And while we were in the bus, we chanted Om Namah Shivaya. Om Namah Shivaya continuously and escaped from the bus. The rest, the army saved us and we are back home now.
1: Well, I wish you all the best.
2: Thank you, sir.
1: And we're very glad to know that you know well and our thoughts and prayers
2: are with you. Mentally, we are fatigued. After seeing this horrible scene, the back of us, at least 20 to 50 lorries, cars are vanishing away in a matter of 5 seconds to 10 seconds. Front of us, hundreds of cars vanishing. Our vehicle was standing still. In a matter of 5 seconds, we would have gone. But God saved us. Today, we are lucky to be alive and serve the world. Thank you.
1: Thank you. All the very best. So these people are currently making their way to the IndiGo flight that will take them first to Delhi and then onwards towards Chennai, obviously counting their blessings even as they worry no end about those who are missing in these floods.
3: Let's try and get a word in from some of the women who were part of the group of 21 pilgrims from Tamil Nadu who were on their way to the Mansarovar for a darshan. Ma'am, I'll start with you. Could you tell our viewers on NDTV what happened at that moment when the water came down? What did you see?
4: We are a team of 60 persons. We came in by 3 buses. In front, one bus was going, and we are in the middle bus, and back at a back side, one bus is coming. Suddenly, we saw huge smoke on the river side. We saw, we thought it was some bomb blast or cracker. So then only we realized it was a serious thing. It came with the mud, sand and mud and with water. It came huge mud. It broke all our glasses. Then only we, it was very serious. We thought it was very serious and we escaped. We rushed to escape through the driver's seat. We climbed a little mountain, three steps over there, and there it was. Luckily, it was at one camp, rescue camp. So we went there and we asked for rescue there.
3: And what did you see? Describe what you saw.
5: Actually, see, what she said is the thing. But how we have escaped, God is blessed that all the three sides locked by the vehicles. Our vehicle locked by the all the three sides. The other side, right side, we had a hill. So we climbed one by one. We luckily, we broke and opened. So we have set the lock down and climbed the hill. Then only we got no APJ camp was there and we. So we. We gave us.
3: What was going through your mind when this was happening, ma'am?
4: Something I want to share is we are here to have a darshan of Mount Kailash, but due to this disaster we couldn't go there. But after this disaster, no, on the hillside when the flood came and splashed outward, from that one, that wall, no, mountain wall, we saw the
5: Shivan face.
4: We saw the Joshua came to save us.

0: They say they saw the face of Lord Shiva when the water came hurtling towards them. This is Rahul Kamal at the Kathmandu Airport reporting for NDTV.
1: The big worry over here is the creation of a barrier lake. In fact, that lake has been created as a result of the avalanche and debris over there. And it's because of this barrier lake that there are fears of a second flood taking place. So far, that's not happened. But what is the danger of this barrier lake, which has been formed just across the border in China? We have this report. Lama.
2: Oh my God, man.
3: Nepal's flood fury has brought renewed focus on the risks of China's massive dam project on the Yarlung Tsangpo. China's 60,000 megawatt Meidong hydropower project on the Yarlung Tsangpo in Tibet is set to become world's largest by 2033. It is located just upstream of Arunachal Pradesh. The biggest worry is the location. The Meidong project sits in an earthquake-prone region. A recent study by Chinese scientists found several fault lines. India's concern goes beyond earthquakes. A massive reservoir could give Beijing greater control over the timing and volume of water flowing downstream. Sudden releases during heavy rainfall could worsen flooding, while reduced releases during dry periods could affect agriculture, fisheries, and communities dependent on the river. Last year, Arunachal CM Pema Khandu sounded alarm when he warned that the project could threaten water flows in the Siang. Not just that, there is also an existential concern for communities living along the river. China plans 5 cascading hydropower stations along this dramatic stretch of the Yarlung Tsangpo, where the river makes a giant U-turn around Mount Namcha Barwa and plunges through a deep canyon. The river flows into Arunachal as the Siang becomes the Brahmaputra in Assam and eventually enters Bangladesh. India is responding with its own mega project, the proposed 11,000 megawatt Siang Upper Multipurpose Project in Arunachal. The aim is not simply to generate power but to strengthen India's ability to manage water flows as China builds upstream. Bureau report for NDTV World.
1: Well, that's it then. For the moment, from me, Vishnu Shom, and a team of NDTV correspondents reporting from some of the worst hit areas. It's a horrific tragedy that has struck Nepal. Spare a thought for the families who've lost so much, the families who don't know where their loved ones are, people looking for their friends. We'll continue to reflect on this tragedy with care and sensitivity. Nepal are our brothers, our sisters, and we'll reflect that as we go along. With camera person Momin, Vishnu Shom for NDTV.
4: Across the country, he has tracked the pulse of power from Washington to Korea. Witnessed history being made.
5: Welcome back. Thank you for staying with NDTV. Well, in a surprising twist in the fallout between Kangana Ranaut and Baba Ramdev on the occasion of Raksha Bandhan, Kangana has seemingly chosen to put the past behind her, calling it a moment to forgive her brother. Our next report tells you more.
6: A public spat, a few sharp exchanges, and now a Raksha Bandhan truce. Kangana Ranaut and Baba Ramdev have seemingly decided to end their recent feud on the occasion of Raksha Bandhan. It all began when Baba Ramdev took a swipe at Kangana over her Gen Z is gutter generation remark, to which Baba Ramdev criticized her statement as a sign of a spoilt mind and questioned her past and personal life.
7: Swami Ramdev ka yogdan kya hai, ye desh janta hai.
6: Kangana hit back, accusing Ramdev of crossing every boundary of decency. And then came her sharpest jibe yet. But on Raksha Bandhan, the tone changed. Ramdev shared a message calling for dialogue and to end the hostility, saying that he did not want to escalate the controversy.
7: पिछले दिनों एक विवाद उठा कि भाई स्वामी रामदेव में और हमारी श्रद्धामयी बहन कंगना रनौत में भी कहीं विवाद तो नहीं हो गया, विवाद को संवाद से खत्म करें। आज हम फोन भी लगाएंगे कंगना बहन को और उनको बोलेंगे रक्षाबंधन की शुभकामनाएं।
6: 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From accusations and personal jibes to sweets, forgiveness and a message of dialogue, Kangana and Baba Ramdev have seemingly chosen peace over another round of the public spat.
7: Preeti se aage badhe.
6: Bureau report, NDTV.
5: And finally, the wait is almost over for one of the biggest video game launches in recent times, Grand Theft Auto VI. Years before its release, GTA 6 has already become a global phenomenon. From Vice City to massive online frenzy, GTA 6 is driving gamers down the memory lane. We leave you with this report.
2: It is the most anticipated video game in history. And Rockstar Games has just dropped a massive 26-minute extended look at Grand Theft Auto 6 or GTA 6 directly on Netflix. The footage has set the internet ablaze, but behind the online euphoria, a serious storm is brewing over digital media ownership and platform security. The 26-minute showcase gives an unprecedented deep dive into the fictional state of Leonida, Rockstar's massive satirical take on Florida, from the neon-drenched streets of Vice City to alligator-filled swamps. Literally, hyper-realistic graphics, complex crowd physics, and seamless dual protagonist storytelling. The Netflix presentation has left millions of gaming fans ecstatic.
8: I guess they know we're coming.
9: Yep. More than 13 years in the making since GTA 5, dropping a massive 26-minute showcase on a streaming giant rather than traditional channels marks an unprecedented multi-million dollar marketing pivot.
10: Please, don't fucking move!
9: This strategic power move appears to be designed to reclaim the narrative following devastating cyber leaks that expose early development code of the game, proving Rockstar and GTA still command global pop culture like no other. Yet this massive showcase follows severe turbulence for the publisher. Compounding the friction, a recent widespread PlayStation 5 network blackout left millions of players logged out of their digital game libraries. That PS5 outrage has now triggered a fierce consumer backlash against the industry's digital-only push. Dedicated fans are taking to online platforms to forcefully demand guaranteed physical disc releases for GTA 6, arguing that publishers should never take away a player's access to a title that they bought and supposedly own.
2: 26 minutes of gameplay footage proves Vice City is bigger and more immersive than ever. But the events from the last couple of weeks prove something else, that gamers still want hard disks in their hands. Whether Rockstar and Sony pay heed to the gamers' rebellion remains to be seen. Well, for now, I'm here in Maximum City, and GTA 6 is all set to launch on Thursday, November 19th, 2026.
4: Three decades of watching the world change.

Hello and welcome. You're watching NDTV with me, Tanisha Avasthi. Before we get you the top stories of the day, here's a quick check of the headlines that we're tracking at this hour. Jai Shankar reviews rescue efforts. India sends 47.5 tons of relief. Jai Shankar takes a stock of the rescue operations in flood-hit Nepal as India puts relief efforts on the highest priority. Over 400 Indians are stuck in China. They are safe. 320 are still untraceable after Nepal.

Nepal floods, the MEA says that India is ready to send NDRF help to Nepal. NDTV is the only channel reporting from the disaster zone in every part of Nepal. Your channel gets you the latest from flood hit areas. In tears, B. Nagendra, Karnataka minister, quits the cabinet second time over same corruption scandal. Starting this edition with the breaking news that's just coming in, there are FTA raids in 34 canteens and kitchens across government and private medical colleges, hostels, food safety.

0: in regard with the latest FTA crackdown?
1: Well, comes the part of the crackdown that's happening over canteens that are not maintaining standards when it comes to storage facilities in their kitchens or items that are being used. Now we've seen multiple searches haven't we over the last couple of weeks from 5-star hotels to premium clubs in the city of Bengaluru have been searched. Now 34 medical colleges, both private and public. We should note that many of these medical colleges charge students.
0: All right, Deepak, thank you very much for getting us those details. Moving on to another piece of breaking news that's just coming in. A shocking incident from Vijapur in Chhatrapati Shambhaji Nagar has come to the fore. An FTA officer was allegedly forced to eat expired biscuits by an angry crowd amid bribery allegations. Now, the uproar began after a 2-year-old child reportedly fell seriously ill after consuming a snack from a roadside kiosk. There were expired biscuits that were found during the FTA inspection, while locals alleged the officer tried to shield the shopkeeper. A video of the incident has now surfaced on social media. Abhishek Avasthi is joining me on the phone line on that note. Abhishek, what more details do you have as far as this incident is concerned?
2: Yeah, definitely, it's a serious issue that the local people out there only forced the FDA inspector, the FDA official, to eat the expired biscuit. Though they have alleged that no action was taken against the stall or the local shopkeeper who has kept that expired biscuit and against whom the earlier complaint was also lodged, where he sold an expired food packet. By eating that, a child got fallen ill. So definitely you can clearly see in the video where the locals have alleged that he would have taken bribe or due to corruption that the shopkeeper has let off, only the biscuits were seized. And now they forced the same seized biscuit to the official to eat. Definitely this is the anger of the people out there and they want justice to be done and action to be taken seriously on the expired food products that are sold at the local level. Back to you.
0: All right, Abhishek, thank you very much for getting us those details. Moving forward to our other top story that we're tracking here on NTTV. Nepal is bracing for another flash flood after Tibetan Dam has burst again, triggering a fresh alert. Security forces, rescue teams and the public have been put on alert, with authorities urging people to move to safer locations. Now, the latest warnings come as Nepal battles the devastating aftermath of floods that have killed more than 469 people, with over 1,500 still missing. Now, the entire village have been swept away while rescue operations continue in several areas. China, remember, has ordered rescue teams to retreat 1 kilometer from the riverbanks as the threat is only growing. NDTV is the only channel reporting from ground zero. Let's take a look at these reports.
3: Oh my god. The dead bodies actually are being carried away by the river. We're in Chitwan district of Nepal, right at the bank of River Tushili, the river which actually created havoc in Nepal, killing people in hundreds. And most of the people who died there in Navatola, north of Kathmandu, their dead bodies are actually being fished out here. So it's a few hundred kilometers from where the actual tragedy happened. But this Trishuli River is not a hilly river as when it comes to the plain area. So the dead bodies actually are being carried away by the river.
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3: So we are at the bank of River Narayani here in Chitwan district of Nepal, and this is where the rescue operation is on in full swing. Though this Trishuli River caused disaster in the uphills of Nepal, which is around 2 hours drive from Kathmandu, but the river, when it travels down to the plain, it's called Narayani, and when it enters Bihar, the same river is called Gandak. You can see the team of experts, the deep divers, the disaster management team led by senior officials. They're all actually trying to fish out the bodies which might have been carried out from there. Around 170 70 to 80 bodies have already been fished in last 24 hours. There one dead body has been...
5: Yes. We have seen, we have got the information, and we are planning to recover that dead body.
3: These jawans, they are using rubber tubes to cross over the river. They are going there to dig out the body because of the silt. The body actually is half buried inside the silt. So dig out the body and then this body will be brought out here. You can see the stretcher over there. So that stretcher will be used to bring the body to this side of the shore, and then it will be taken to the hospital. Right now in the Udyog Sangh building of Chitwan, and this hall you can see is filled with relatives of those who have lost their loved ones in this tragic incident which has struck Nepal. Now the local administration, what they have done is they have clicked the picture of the dead bodies which have been being displayed here on the screen. Aap logon ke koi rishtedar yahan pe?
6: Haan, rishtedar hai.
7: Kaun
6: gaya? Behan hai.
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0: Shifting our focus to more breaking news that's coming in, and this is a bulletin that's been taken out by the Ministry of External Affairs. Randhir Jaiswal there posting on X and giving an update

0: affected people who are still stranded in China, but they are safe. MEA has given out this recent update. To give you a round of what the MEA has said, they've said that 84 people have been rescued, out of which 21 are from Tamil Nadu who returned to India today, 63 working at Trishuli project, and there are 149 people who have crossed over safely into Nepal from China today. There are 400 who are safe in China, and 320 Indians are still missing. Rishabh is joining me on the phone line on that note. Rishabh, what's the total update as far as the missing number of people is concerned, and what efforts is the government taking to bring them back as soon as possible?
1: Well, Tanisha, if we talk about the numbers are volatile. They are going up and down, because we also need to understand that in a country where you do not require a passport, you can enter the country without a passport or visa, it's very difficult to actually maintain the whole list that how many of Indians were actually in Nepal and how many of them were actually in the affected area. And that is the reason that the numbers are going up and down. Yesterday, the first report, the first statement that came in from MEA suggested about 288 were in Comunicado. But now what we are given to understand that about 320 people of India, Indian nationals for that matter, have not been traced or are not being in contact with the authorities. This is something that has just come in. Apart from that, yesterday the first numbers came in, that 21, a group of 21 Indian nationals from Tamil Nadu were rescued. Now what we are given to understand that out of the 79 workers who went missing from the Trishuli 1 power project, 63 have been rescued and have been brought to Kathmandu. They will be coming back to India. The 21 Tamilians have already returned to India. Apart from that, there are many Indians on the other side of the border. When I say on the other side of the border, I mean on the Chinese side of it, for the Kailash Mansarovar pilgrims. What we are given to understand that about 400 are still there, but they are safe. They are in touch with the Indian embassy in Beijing. And Indian embassy in Beijing and our ambassador there, Vikram Durai Swami, they are in touch with these pilgrims. 149, what we are given to understand, have now safely moved to Nepal, and then they will be coming to India is what we are given to understand.
0: Yeah, thank you very much for getting us those updates. And while we're talking about the Ministry of External Affairs, let's also tell you how the MEA is keeping a very close watch on Nepal. They've said that the situation in flood-hit Nepal remains dynamic, with India continuing to coordinate with Nepalese authorities to locate and assist its citizens. The MEA spokesperson has said there are 84 Indian nationals who have been rescued so far. There are 33 workers, among which are 63 workers, I beg your pardon, who are working at the Trishuli hydropower project, and 21 Tamil Nadu pilgrims who returned safely to India. However, around 290, nearly about 300 Indians are still uncontactable, with disrupted communication lines making it too difficult to establish the contact with people in the affected areas. Here's what the Ministry of External Affairs and the External Affairs Minister had to say on the matter earlier today.
2: I received a group of people, Indians, who had gone on pilgrimage to Mansarovar, Kailash Mansarovar, and they had been rescued after the floods. So they were brought back to Kathmandu. They were rescued by the Nepali army, then our embassy arranged for them to come back. So I just came to meet them and shared our great relief that they were safe and sound, learned from them about their experiences. They were taken to Kathmandu, then our embassy has arranged for them to come back to India by the flight which has just come in. So I want to say right now, we are still very much focused on contacting all the Indians who are there. We believe little more than 300, exact number keeps going up and down. About 315 Indians are still not been contacted. Roughly about 85 Indians have been rescued from various places, including this group of 21 people who have just arrived.
0: And the other story that's making headlines, Sonia Gandhi's memoir Belonging has hit a major publishing hurdle, with Penguin India saying it will not publish the book. According to Congress sources, the objections center on three sensitive themes. Number one, China's border incursions. Number two, Prime Minister Modi's policies. And the third one, RSS's political influence. Now, these are the sections Congress claims that the publisher wanted changed or removed. Congress's Ashok Gehlot has called this episode a murder of democracy and questioned as to why the truth should be hidden from Indians. Official Kerala Congress and NSUI handles have posted posters taking a dig at Penguin India, alleging the publisher caved under pressure. But Penguin has a different version, saying their fact-checking is a normal part of the publishing process and that it reminded willing and keen to publish the book.
3: Author Sonia Ji, jiska jaise hi announcement hua 10 November ko wo prakashit hogi pustak. पूरे देश के अंदर एक इंतज़ार होना लग गया कब पुस्तक आएगी. अचानक ये खबर आई जिससे बहुत सबको धक्का लगा कि पेंजिन 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
4: 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Great shame that even in writing a book, of course it is being written by someone else, you are not placing the facts and figures, and that's why the publishers are not ready to publish it, because the verification has to be done, the credibility has to be maintained of the publisher. So sad. Itni mehnat se kitab likhwaya tha, ab chhapegi bhi nahi.
0: Karnataka's political corridors are buzzing after B. Nagendra's exit. The Karnataka cabinet has two vacancies. The big question now is who steps in? B. Nagendra, now former minister of Karnataka, broke down while announcing his resignation in a press conference in Bengaluru. The former minister has rejected the scam allegations, insisting his exit is a personal decision. He also accused the BJP and the JDS of political targeting and trying to mislead the public. The BJP claims that Nagendra was made the scapegoat but welcomed his decision to step down.
5: Sir, if you could tell us, was anything communicated from the high command to you, sir? You since you've taken this decision?
6: I take my own decision.
7: Okay. Issue na itkonda avaru ivattu ಆ ಪಾದಯಾತ್ರೆಯನ್ನು ಮಾಡಿಕೊಂಡು ಹೊರಟಿದಾರಲ್ಲ, ಇದು ನಿಜವಾಗ್ಲೂ ನಮ್ಮ ಜನಕ್ಕೆ, ನಮ್ಮ ಅದೇ ಉತ್ತರ ಕರ್ನಾಟಕ ಭಾಗದಲ್ಲಿ ನಮ್ಮ ಜನಕ್ಕೆ, ಮುಗ್ಧ ಜನರಿಗೆ ಇವತ್ತು ಏನು ಇದರಲ್ಲಿ ಹಗರಣ ಆಗಿದೆ ಅಂತೇಳಿ ಒಂದು 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
9: 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So that is actually the responsible person is Mr. Nagendra, because he is a minister. He went to jail because of that. No clean sheet has been given by the law of court. Immediately they have taken again to the ministry. Why? Why the hurry? Because they used all these amounts for the benefit of Congress party.
0: With that, it's time for us to slip into a short break, but don't go anywhere. After the break, we get you the patch up that's happened between Kangana Ranaut and Baba Ramdev.

0: changes everything. A minute moves a nation. An hour becomes history. For three decades, NDTV has been there. For the moments that were unstoppable, unmissable, unforgettable. Today, the moment is ours. NDTV 24/7 is now NDTV when it really matters.
1: Welcome back. Thank you for staying with NDTV. Well, in a surprising twist in the fallout between Kangana Ranaut and Baba Ramdev on the occasion of Raksha Bandhan, Kangana has seemingly chosen to put the past behind her, calling it a moment to forgive her brother. Our next report tells you more.
2: A public spat, a few sharp exchanges, and now a Raksha Bandhan truce. Kangana Ranaut and Baba Ramdev have seemingly decided to end their recent feud on the occasion of Raksha Bandhan. It all began when Baba Ramdev took a swipe at Kangana over her Gen Z is gutter generation remark, to which Baba Ramdev criticized her statement as a sign of a spoiled mind and questioned her past and personal life.
3: Swami Ramdev ka yogdan kya hai, ye desh janta hai. इसलिए मैं ओछे लोगों के बारे में कोई टिप्पणी नहीं करना चाहता।
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2: 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From accusations and personal jibes to sweets, forgiveness and a message of dialogue, Kangana and Baba Ramdev have seemingly chosen peace over another round of the public spat.
3: Preeti se aage badhe.
2: Bureau report, NDTV.
1: And finally, the wait is almost over for one of the biggest video game launches in recent times, Grand Theft Auto VI. Years before its release, GTA 6 has already become a global phenomenon. From Vice City to massive online frenzy, GTA 6 is driving gamers down the memory lane. We leave you with this report.
4: It is the most anticipated video game in history. And Rockstar Games has just dropped a massive 26-minute extended look at Grand Theft Auto 6 or GTA 6 directly on Netflix. The footage has set the internet ablaze, but behind the online euphoria, a serious storm is brewing over digital media ownership and platform security. The 26-minute showcase gives an unprecedented deep dive into the fictional state of Leonida, Rockstar's massive satirical take on Florida, from the neon-drenched streets of Vice City to alligator-filled swamps. Literally, hyper-realistic graphics, complex crowd physics, and seamless dual protagonist storytelling. The Netflix presentation has left millions of gaming fans ecstatic.
5: I guess they know we're coming.
6: Yep. More than 13 years in the making since GTA 5, dropping a massive 26-minute showcase on a streaming giant rather than traditional channels marks an unprecedented multi-million dollar marketing pivot.
7: Please, don't fucking move!
6: This strategic power move appears to be designed to reclaim the narrative.

0: initiative following devastating cyber leaks that exposed early development code of the game, proving Rockstar and GTA still command global pop culture like no other. Yet this massive showcase follows severe turbulence for the publisher. Compounding the friction, a recent widespread PlayStation 5 network blackout left millions of players logged out of their digital game libraries. That PS5 outrage has now triggered a fierce consumer backlash against the industry's digital-only push. Dedicated fans are taking to online platforms to forcefully demand guaranteed physical disc releases for GTA 6, arguing that publishers should never take away a player's access to a title that they bought and supposedly own.
1: 26 minutes of gameplay footage proves Vice City is bigger and more immersive than ever. But the events from the last couple of weeks prove something else, that gamers still want hard disks in their hands. Whether Rockstar and Sony pay heed to the gamers' rebellion remains to be seen. Well, for now, I'm here in Maximum City, and GTA 6 is all set to launch on Thursday, November 19th, 2026.
2: New rules of engagement. Ambitions crossing borders. Voices refusing to wait their turn. India is chasing gears. Faster. Bolder. More restless. It doesn't stop. Neither do we. NDTV. When it really matters. The front lines of Kargil. The fury of Operation Sindhu.
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6: What seems settled for me is unfinished business. 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Breaking ground, not just headlines, the meaning behind them. 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
11: Welcome, you're watching NDTV with me, Tanisha Avasthi. Before we get you the top stories of the day, here's a quick check of the headlines that we're tracking at this hour. Jai Shankar reviews rescue efforts. India sends 47.5 tons of relief. Jai Shankar takes a stock of the rescue operations in flood-hit Nepal as India puts relief efforts on the highest priority. Over 400 Indians are stuck in China. They are safe. 320 are still untraceable after Nepal.

Nepal floods, the MEA says that India is ready to send NDRF help to Nepal. NDTV is the only channel reporting from the disaster zone in every part of Nepal. Your channel gets you the latest from flood hit areas. In tears, B. Nagendra, Karnataka minister, quits the cabinet second time over same corruption scandal. Starting this edition with the breaking news that's just coming in. There are FTA raids in 34 canteens and kitchens across government and private medical colleges, hostels, food safety.

0: in regard with the latest FDA crackdown?
1: Well, coming to the part of the crackdown that's happening over canteens that are not maintaining standards when it comes to storage facilities in their kitchens or items that are being used. Now, we've seen multiple searches dramatically over the last couple of weeks from five-star hotels to premium clubs in the city of Bengaluru have been searched. Now, 34 medical colleges, both private and public. We should note that many of these medical colleges charge students.
0: All right, Deepak, thank you very much for getting us those details. Moving on to another piece of breaking news that's just coming in. A shocking incident from Vijapur in Chhatrapati Shambhaji Nagar has come to the fore. An FDA officer was allegedly forced to eat expired biscuits by an angry crowd amid bribery allegations. Now, the uproar began after a two-year-old child reportedly fell seriously ill after consuming a snack from a roadside kiosk. There were expired biscuits that were found during the FDA inspection, while locals alleged the officer tried to shield the shopkeeper. A video of the incident has now surfaced on social media. Abhishek Avasthi is joining me on the phone line on that note. Abhishek, what more details do you have as far as this incident is concerned?
2: Yeah, definitely, it's a serious issue that the local people out there only forced the FDA inspector, the FDA official, to eat the expired biscuit. Though they have alleged that no action was taken against the stall or the local shopkeeper who has kept that expired biscuit and against whom the earlier complaint was also lodged, where he sold an expired food packet. By eating that, a child got fallen ill. So definitely you can clearly see in the video where the locals have alleged that he would have taken bribe or due to corruption that the shopkeeper has let off, only the biscuits were seized. And now they force the same seized biscuit to the official to eat. Definitely this is the anger of the people out there and they want justice to be done and action to be taken seriously on the expired food products that are sold at the local level. Back to you.
0: All right, Abhishek, thank you very much for getting us those details. Moving forward to our other top story that we're tracking here on NTTV. Nepal is bracing for another flash flood after Tibetan Dam has burst again, triggering a fresh alert. Security forces, rescue teams and the public have been put on alert, with authorities urging people to move to safer locations. Now, the latest warnings come as Nepal battles the devastating aftermath of floods that have killed more than 469 people, with over 1,500 still missing. Now, the entire village have been swept away while rescue operations continue in several areas. China, remember, has ordered rescue teams to retreat 1 kilometer from the riverbanks as the threat is only growing. NDTV is the only channel reporting from ground zero. Let's take a look at these reports.
3: Oh my god. The dead bodies actually are being carried away by the river. We are in Chitwan district of Nepal, right at the bank of River Tushili, the river which actually created havoc in Nepal, killing people in hundreds. And most of the people who died there in Navatola, north of Kathmandu, their dead bodies are actually being fished out here. So it's a few hundred kilometers from where the actual tragedy happened. But this Trishuli River is not a hilly river as when it comes to the plain area. So the dead bodies actually are being carried away by the river.
4: हम यहाँ जो डेड बॉडी मिलेगा उस डेड बॉडी के कलेक्शन करके भेजने के लिए आए हैं, बस यही है अभी।
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3: So we are at the bank of River Narayani here in Chitwan district of Nepal, and this is where the rescue operation is on in full swing. Though this Trishuli River caused disaster in the uphills of Nepal, which is around 2 hours drive from Kathmandu, but the river when it travels down to the plain, it's called Narayani, and when it enters Bihar, the same river is called Gandak. You can see the team of experts, the deep divers, the disaster management team led by senior officials. They're all actually trying to fish out the bodies which might have been carried out from there. Around 170 to 80 bodies have already been fished in last 24 hours. There one dead body has been...
5: Yes. We have got the information and we are planning to recover that dead body.
3: These jawans, they are using rubber tubes to cross over the river. They are going there to dig out the body because of the silt. The body actually is half buried inside the silt. So dig out the body and then this body will be brought out here. You can see the stretcher over there. So that stretcher will be used to bring the body to this side of the shore and then it will be taken to the hospital. Right now in the Udyog Sangh building of Chitwan, and this hall you can see is filled with relatives of those who have lost their loved ones in this tragic incident which has struck Nepal. Now the local administration, what they have done is they have clicked the picture of the dead bodies which have been being displayed here on the screen. Aap logon ke koi rishtedar yahan pe?
6: Haan, rishtedar hai.
7: Kaun
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0: Shifting our focus to more breaking news that's coming in, and this is a bulletin that's been taken out by the Ministry of External Affairs, Randhir Jaiswal there posting on X and giving an update on

0: affected people who are still stranded in China, but they are safe. MEA has given out this recent update. To give you a round of what the MEA has said, they've said that 84 people have been rescued, out of which 21 are from Tamil Nadu who returned to India today, 63 working at Trishuli project, and there are 149 people who have crossed over safely into Nepal from China today. There are 400 who are safe in China, and 320 Indians are still missing. Rishabh is joining me on the phone line on that note. Rishabh, what's the total update as far as the missing number of people is concerned, and what efforts is the government taking to bring them back as soon as possible?
1: Well, Tanisha, if we talk about the numbers are volatile. They are going up and down, because we also need to understand that in a country where you do not require a passport, you can enter the country without a passport or visa, it's very difficult to actually maintain the whole list that how many of Indians were actually in Nepal and how many of them were actually in the affected area. And that is the reason that the numbers are going up and down. Yesterday, the first report, the first statement that came in from MEA suggested about 288 were incommunicado. But now what we are given to understand that about 320 people of India, Indian nationals for that matter, have not been traced or are not being in contact with the authorities. This is something that has just come in. Apart from that, yesterday the first numbers came in at 21, a group of 21 Indian nationals from Tamil Nadu were rescued. Now what we are given to understand that out of the 79 workers who went missing from the Trishuli 1 power project, 63 have been rescued. And

0: and have been brought to Kathmandu, they'll be coming back to India. The 21 Tamilians have already returned to India. Apart from that, there are many Indians on the other side of the border. When I say on the other side of the border, I mean on the Chinese side of it, for the Kailash Mansarovar pilgrims. What we are given to understand that about 400 are still there, but they are safe. They are in touch with the Indian embassy in Beijing, and the Indian embassy in Beijing and our ambassador there, Vikram Durai Swami, they are in touch with these pilgrims. 149, what we are given to understand, have now safely moved to Nepal, and then they'll be coming to India is what we are given to understand.
1: Yeah, thank you very much for getting us those updates. And while we're talking about the Ministry of External Affairs, let's also tell you how the MEA is keeping a very close watch on Nepal. They've said that the situation in flood-hit Nepal remains dynamic, with India continuing to coordinate with Nepalese authorities to locate and assist its citizens. The MEA spokesperson has said there are 84 Indian nationals who have been rescued so far. There are 33 workers, among which are 63 workers, I beg your pardon, who are working at the Trishuli Hydropower Project, and 21 Tamil Nadu pilgrims who returned safely to India. However, around 290, nearly about 300 Indians are still uncontactable, with disrupted communication lines making it too difficult to establish the contact with people in the affected areas. Here's what the Ministry of External Affairs and the External Affairs Minister had to say on the matter earlier today.
2: I received a group of people, Indians, who had gone on pilgrimage to Mansarovar, Kailash Mansarovar, and they had been rescued after the floods. So they were brought back to Kathmandu. They were rescued by the Nepali army, and then our embassy arranged for them to come back. So I just came to meet them, and shared our great relief that they were safe and sound, learned from them about their experiences. They were taken to Kathmandu, then our embassy has arranged for them to come back to India by the flight which has just come in. So I want to say right now, we are still very much focused on contacting all the Indians who are there. We believe little more than 300, exact number keeps going up and down. About 315 Indians are still not been contacted. Roughly about 85 Indians have been rescued from various places, including this group of 21 people who have just arrived.
1: And the other story that's making headlines, Sonia Gandhi's memoir Belonging has hit a major publishing hurdle, with Penguin India saying it will not publish the book. According to Congress sources, the objections center on three sensitive themes. Number one, China's border incursions. Number two, Prime Minister Modi's policies. And the third one, RSS's political influence. Now, these are the sections Congress claims that the publisher wanted changed or removed. Congress's Ashok Gehlot has called this episode a murder of democracy and questioned as to why the truth should be hidden from Indians. Official Kerala Congress and NSUI handles have posted posters taking a dig at Penguin India, alleging the publisher caved under pressure. But Penguin has a different version, saying their fact-checking is a normal part of the publishing process and that it reminded willing and keen to publish the book.
3: Author Sonia Ji, jiska jaise announcement hua 10 November ko, wo prakashit hogi pustak. पूरे देश के अंदर एक इंतज़ार होने लग गया कब पुस्तक आएगी. अचानक ये खबर आई जिससे बहुत सबको धक्का लगा कि पेंजिन 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

0: asking the questions that couldn't wait. Of telling the stories that couldn't be ignored. Of holding the line when it mattered most. Times change. Our purpose.
1: Welcome back. Thank you for staying with NDTV. Well, in a surprising twist in the fallout between Kangana Ranaut and Baba Ramdev on the occasion of Raksha Bandhan, Kangana has seemingly chosen to put the past behind her, calling it a moment to forgive her brother. Our next report tells you more.
2: A public spat, a few sharp exchanges, and now a Raksha Bandhan truce. Kangana Ranaut and Baba Ramdev have seemingly decided to end their recent feud on the occasion of Raksha Bandhan. It all began when Baba Ramdev took a swipe at Kangana over her Gen Z is gutter generation remark, to which Baba Ramdev criticized her statement as a sign of a spoiled mind and questioned her past and personal life.
3: Swami Ramdev ka yogdan kya hai? Ye desh janta hai. इसलिए मैं ओछे लोगों के बारे में कोई टिप्पणी नहीं करना चाहता।
2: Kangana hit back, accusing Ramdev of crossing every boundary of decency, and then came her sharpest jibe yet. But on Raksha Bandhan, the tone changed. Ramdev shared a message calling for dialogue and to end the hostility, saying that he did not want to escalate the controversy.
3: पिछले दिनों एक विवाद उठा कि भाई स्वामी रामदेव में और हमारी श्रद्धा में बहन कंगना रनौत में भी कहीं विवाद तो नहीं हो गया है। विवाद को संवाद से खत्म करें। आज हम फोन भी लगाएंगे कंगना बहन को और उनको बोलेंगे रक्षाबंधन की शुभकामनाएं।
2: Kangana then shared Ramdev's video on her Instagram stories and appeared to accept the olive branch, calling Baba Ramdev her brother. Kangana wrote that festivities are meant for forgetting mistakes and letting bygones be bygones. From accusations and personal jibes to sweets, forgiveness and a message of dialogue, Kangana and Baba Ramdev have seemingly chosen peace over another round of the public spat.
3: प्रीति से आगे बढ़े।
2: ब्यूरो रिपोर्ट, एनडीटीवी।
3: संदेश है।
1: And finally, the wait is almost over for one of the biggest video game launches in recent times, Grand Theft Auto VI. Years before its release, GTA 6 has already become a global phenomenon. From Vice City to massive online frenzy, GTA 6 is driving gamers down the memory lane. We leave you with this report.
4: It is the most anticipated video game in history. And Rockstar Games has just dropped a massive 26-minute extended look at Grand Theft Auto 6 or GTA 6 directly on Netflix. The footage has set the internet ablaze, but behind the online euphoria, a serious storm is brewing over digital media ownership and platform security. The 26-minute showcase gives an unprecedented deep dive into the fictional state of Leonida, Rockstar's massive satirical take on Florida, from the neon-drenched streets of Vice City to alligator-filled swamps. Literally, hyper-realistic graphics, complex crowd physics, and seamless dual protagonist storytelling. The Netflix presentation has left millions of gaming fans ecstatic.
5: I guess they know we're coming.
6: Yeah. More than 13 years in the making since GTA 5, dropping a massive 26-minute showcase on a streaming giant rather than traditional channels marks an unprecedented multi-million dollar marketing pivot.
7: Please, don't fucking move!
6: This strategic power move appears to be designed to reclaim the narrative following devastating cyber leaks that expose early development code of the game, proving Rockstar and GTA still command global pop culture like no other. Yet this massive showcase follows severe turbulence for the publisher. Compounding the friction, a recent widespread PlayStation 5 network blackout left millions of players logged out of their

0: digital game libraries. That PS5 outrage has now triggered a fierce consumer backlash against the industry's digital-only push. Dedicated fans are taking to online platforms to forcefully demand guaranteed physical disc releases for GTA 6, arguing that publishers should never take away a player's access to a title that they bought and supposedly own.
1: 26 minutes of gameplay footage proves Vice City is bigger and more immersive than ever. But the events from the last couple of weeks prove something else, that gamers still want hard disks in their hands. Whether Rockstar and Sony pay heed to the gamers' rebellion remains to be seen. Well, for now, I'm here in Maximum City, and GTA 6 is all set to launch on Thursday, November 19th, 2026.
2: He has tracked the pulse of power from Washington to Korea. Witnessed history being made in global capitals and conflict zones. Brought clarity to complex issues of national security and international affairs. Aditya Raj Kaul, covering international affairs like no one else. Only on NDTV Network. 3 decades of watching the world change. Of asking the questions that couldn't wait. Of telling the stories that couldn't be ignored. Of holding the line when it mattered most. Times change, our purpose doesn't. NDTV 24/7 is now NDTV, when it really matters.

a second changes everything. A minute moves a nation. An hour becomes history for three decades. NDTV has been there for the moments that were unstoppable, unmissable, unforgettable. Today, the moment is ours. NDTV 24/7 is now NDTV when it really matters.

0: rules of engagement. Ambitions crossing borders. Voices refusing to wait their turn. India is chasing years. Faster. Bolder. More restless.
1: Hello and welcome. You're watching NDTV with me, Tanisha Avasthi. Before we get you the top stories of the day, here's a quick check of the headlines that we're tracking at this hour. Jai Shankar reviews rescue efforts. India sends 47.5 tons of relief. Jai Shankar takes a stock of the rescue operations in flood-hit Nepal as India puts relief efforts on the highest priority. Over 400 Indians are stuck in China. They are safe. 320 are still untraceable after Nepal floods. The MEA says that India is ready to send NDRF help to Nepal. NDTV is the only channel reporting from the disaster zone in every part of Nepal. Your channel gets you the latest from flood-hit areas. In tears, B. Nagendra, Karnataka minister, quits the cabinet second time over same corruption scandal. Starting this edition with the breaking news that's just coming in, there are FTA raids in 34 canteens and kitchens across government and private medical colleges, hostels, food safety.

0: in regard with the latest FTA crackdown?
1: Well, coming to the part of the crackdown that's happening over canteens that are not maintaining standards when it comes to storage facilities in their kitchens or items that are being used. Now, we've seen multiple searches dramatically over the last couple of weeks from five-star hotels to premium clubs in the city of Bengaluru have been searched. Now, 34 medical colleges, both private and public. We should note that many of these medical colleges charge students.
0: All right, Deepak, thank you very much for getting us those details. Moving on to another piece of breaking news that's just coming in. A shocking incident from Vijapur in Chhatrapati Shambhaji Nagar has come to the fore. An FTA officer was allegedly forced to eat expired biscuits by an angry crowd amid bribery allegations. Now, the uproar began after a two-year-old child reportedly fell seriously ill after consuming a snack from a roadside kiosk. There were expired biscuits that were found during the FTA inspection, while locals alleged the officer tried to shield the shopkeeper. A video of the incident has now surfaced on social media. Abhishek Avasthi is joining me on the phone line on that note. Abhishek, what more details do you have as far as this incident is concerned?
2: Yeah, definitely, it's a serious issue that the local people out there only forced the FDA inspector, the FDA official, to eat the expired biscuit. Though they have alleged that no action was taken against the stall or the local shopkeeper who has kept that expired biscuit and against whom the earlier complaint was also lodged, where he sold an expired food packet. By eating that, a child got fallen ill. So definitely you can clearly see in the video where the locals have alleged that he would have taken bribe or due to corruption that the shopkeeper has let off, only the biscuits were seized. And now they force the same seized biscuit to the official to eat. Definitely this is the anger of the people out there and they want justice to be done and action to be taken seriously on the expired food products that are sold at the local level. Back to you.
0: All right, Abhishek, thank you very much for getting us those details. Moving forward to our other top story that we're tracking here on NTTV. Nepal is bracing for another flash flood after Tibetan Dam has burst again, triggering a fresh alert. Security forces, rescue teams and the public have been put on alert, with authorities urging people to move to safer locations. Now, the latest warnings come as Nepal battles the devastating aftermath of floods that have killed more than 469 people, with over 1,500 still missing. Now, the entire village have been swept away while rescue operations continue in several areas. China, remember, has ordered rescue teams to retreat 1 kilometer from the riverbanks as the threat is only growing. NDTV is the only channel reporting from ground zero. Let's take a look at these reports.
3: Oh my god. The dead bodies actually are being carried away by the river. We are in Chitwan district of Nepal, right at the bank of River Tushili, the river which actually created havoc in Nepal, killing people in hundreds. And most of the people who died there in Navatola, north of Kathmandu, their dead bodies are actually being fished out here. So it's a few hundred kilometers from where the actual tragedy happened. But this Trishuli River is not a hilly river as when it comes to the plain area. So the dead bodies actually are being carried away by the river.
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3: So we are at the bank of River Narayani here in Chitwan district of Nepal, and this is where the rescue operation is on in full swing. Though this Trishuli River caused disaster in the up

0: 100 people who are still stranded in China, but they are safe. MEA has given out this recent update to give you a roundup of what the MEA has said. They've said that 84 people have been rescued, out of which 21 are from Tamil Nadu who returned to India today, 63 working at Trishuli project, and there are 149 people who have crossed over safely into Nepal from China today. There are 400 who are safe in China, and 320 Indians are still missing. Rishabh is joining me on the phone line on that note. Rishabh, what's the total update as far as the missing number of people is concerned, and what efforts is the government taking to bring them back as soon as possible?
1: Well, Tanisha, if we talk about the numbers are volatile. They are going up and down, because we also need to understand that in a country where you do not require a passport, you can enter the country without a passport or visa, it's very difficult to actually maintain the whole list that how many of Indians were actually in Nepal and how many of them were actually in the affected area. And that is the reason that the numbers are going up and down. Yesterday, the first report, the first statement that came in from MEA suggested about 288 were in Comunicado. But now what we are given to understand that about 320 people of India, Indian nationals for that matter, have not been traced or are not being in contact with the authorities. This is something that has just come in. Apart from that, yesterday the first numbers came in that 21, a group of 21 Indian nationals from Tamil Nadu were rescued. Now what we are given to understand that out of the 79 workers who went missing from the Trishuli 1 power project, 63 have been rescued and have been brought to Kathmandu. They will be coming back to India. The 21 Tamilians have already returned to India. Apart from that, there are many Indians on the other side of the border. When I say on the other side of the border, I mean on the Chinese side of it, for the Kailash Mansarovar pilgrim. What we are given to understand that about 400 are still there, but they are safe. They are in touch with the Indian embassy in Beijing. And Indian embassy in Beijing and our ambassador there, Vikram Durai Swami, they are in touch with these pilgrims. 149, what we are given to understand.

0: understand, have now safely moved to Nepal and then they'll be coming to India is what they're given to understand.
1: Yeah, thank you very much for getting us those updates. And while we're talking about the Ministry of External Affairs, let's also tell you how the MEA is keeping a very close watch on Nepal. They've said that the situation in flood-hit Nepal remains dynamic, with India continuing to coordinate with Nepalese authorities to locate and assist its citizens. The MEA spokesperson has said there are 84 Indian nationals who have been rescued so far. There are 33 workers, among which are 63 workers, I beg your pardon, who are working at the Trishuli Hydropower Project, and 21 Tamil Nadu pilgrims who returned safely to India. However, around 290, nearly about 300 Indians are still uncontactable, with disrupted communication lines making it too difficult to establish the contact with people in the affected areas. Here's what the Ministry of External Affairs and the External Affairs Minister had to say on the matter earlier today.
2: I received a group of people, Indians, who had gone on pilgrimage Kailash Mansarovar, and they had been rescued after the floods. So they were brought back to Kathmandu. They were rescued by the Nepali army. Then our embassy arranged for them to come back. So I just came to meet them and, shared our great relief that they were safe and sound, learned from them about their experiences. They were taken to Kathmandu, then our embassy has arranged for them to come back to India by the flight which has just come in. So I want to say right now, we are still very much focused on contacting all the Indians who are there. We believe little more than 300, exact number keeps going up and down. About 315 Indians are still not been contacted. Roughly about 85 Indians have been rescued from various places, including this group of 21 people who have just arrived.
1: And the other story that's making headlines, Sonia Gandhi's memoir Belonging has hit a major publishing hurdle, with Penguin India saying it will not publish the book. According to Congress sources, the objections center on three sensitive themes. Number one, China's border incursions. Number two, Prime Minister Modi's policies. And the third one, RSS's political influence. Now, these are the sections Congress claims that the publisher wanted changed or removed. Congress's Ashok Gehlot has called this episode a murder of democracy and questioned as to why the truth should be hidden from Indians. Official Kerala Congress and NSUI handles have posted posters taking a dig at Penguin India, alleging the publisher caved under pressure. But Penguin has a different version, saying their fact-checking is a normal part of the publishing process and that it reminded willing and keen to publish the book.
3: Author Sonia Ji, jiska jaise announcement hua 10 November ko, wo prakashit hogi pustak. पूरे देश के अंदर एक इंतज़ार होने लग गया कब पुस्तक आएगी. अचानक ये खबर आई जिससे बहुत सबको धक्का लगा कि पेंजिन 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
4: 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Great shame that even in writing a book, of course it is being written by someone else, you are not placing the facts and figures, and that's why the publishers are not ready to publish it, because the verification has to be done, the credibility has to be maintained of the publisher. So sad. इतनी मेहनत से किताब लिखवाया था, अब छपेगी भी नहीं।
1: Karnataka's political corridors are buzzing after B. Nagendra's exit. The Karnataka cabinet has two vacancies. The big question now is who steps in? B. Nagendra, now former minister of Karnataka, broke down while announcing his resignation in a press conference in Bengaluru. The former minister has rejected the scam allegations, insisting his exit is a personal decision. He also accused the BJP and the JDS of political targeting and trying to mislead the public. The BJP claims that Nagendra was made the scapegoat but welcomed his decision to step down.
5: Tell us, was anything communicated from the high command to you, sir? You seem to have taken a decision.
6: I take my own decision.
7: Issue-less. ಆ ಪಾದಯಾತ್ರೆಯನ್ನು ಮಾಡಿಕೊಂಡು ಹೊರಟಿದಾರಲ್ಲ, ಇದು ನಿಜವಾಗ್ಲೂ ನಮ್ಮ ಜನಕ್ಕೆ, ನಮ್ಮ ಅದೇ ಉತ್ತರ ಕರ್ನಾಟಕ ಭಾಗದಲ್ಲಿ ನಮ್ಮ ಜನಕ್ಕೆ, ಮುಗ್ಧ ಜನರಿಗೆ ಇವತ್ತು ಏನು ಇದರಲ್ಲಿ ಹಗರಣ ಆಗಿದೆ ಅಂತೇಳಿ ಒಂದು ಸುಳ್ಳನ್ನು 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
9: 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He is a scapegoat. Now the problem is 187 crore rupees has been misused in the Valmiki Nigam. So that is actually the responsible person is Mr. Nagendra, because he is a minister. He went to jail because of that. No clean sheet has been given by the law of court. Immediately they have taken again to the ministry. Why? Why the hurry? Because they used all these amounts for the benefit of Congress party.
1: With that, it's time for us to slip into a short break, but don't go anywhere. After the break, we get you the patch-up that's happened between Kangana Ranaut and Baba Ramdev.
10: He has tracked the pulse of power from Washington to Korea. Witnessed history being made in global capitals and conflict zones. Brought clarity to complex issues of national security and international affairs. Aditya Raj Kaul, covering international affairs like no one else. Only on NDTV Network. 3 decades.

0: of watching the world change. Of asking the questions that couldn't wait. Of telling the stories that couldn't be ignored. Of holding the line when it mattered most. Times change, our purpose.
1: Welcome back. Thank you for staying with NDTV. Well, in a surprising twist in the fallout between Kangana Ranaut and Baba Ramdev on the occasion of Raksha Bandhan, Kangana has seemingly chosen to put the past behind her, calling it a moment to forgive her brother. Our next report tells you more.
2: A public spat, a few sharp exchanges, and now a Raksha Bandhan truce. Kangana Ranaut and Baba Ramdev have seemingly decided to end their recent feud on the occasion of Raksha Bandhan. It all began when Baba Ramdev took a swipe at Kangana over her Gen Z is gutter generation remark, to which Baba Ramdev criticized her statement as a sign of a spoiled mind and questioned her past and personal life.
3: Swami Ramdev ka yogdan kya hai, ye desh janta hai. इसलिए मैं ओछे लोगों के बारे में कोई टिप्पणी नहीं करना चाहता।
2: Kangana hit back, accusing Ramdev of crossing every boundary of decency, and then came her sharpest jibe yet. But on Raksha Bandhan, the tone changed. Ramdev shared a message calling for dialogue and to end the hostility, saying that he did not want to escalate the controversy.
3: पिछले दिनों एक विवाद उठा कि भाई स्वामी रामदेव में और हमारी श्रद्धामयी बहन कंगना रनौत में भी कहीं विवाद तो नहीं हो गया है। विवाद को संवाद से खत्म करें। आज हम फोन भी लगाएंगे कंगना बहन को और उनको बोलेंगे रक्षाबंधन की शुभकामनाएं।
2: Kangana then shared Ramdev's video on her Instagram stories and appeared to accept the olive branch, calling Baba Ramdev her brother. Kangana wrote that festivities are meant for forgetting mistakes and letting bygones be bygones. From accusations and personal jibes to sweets, forgiveness and a message of dialogue, Kangana and Baba Ramdev have seemingly chosen peace over another round of the public spat.
3: Preeti se aage badhe.
2: Bureau report, NDTV.
1: And finally, the wait is almost over for one of the biggest video game launches in recent times, Grand Theft Auto VI. Years before its release, GTA 6 has already become a global phenomenon. From Vice City to massive online frenzy, GTA 6 is driving gamers down the memory lane. We leave you with this report.
4: It is the most anticipated video game in history. And Rockstar Games has just dropped a massive 26-minute extended look at Grand Theft Auto 6 or GTA 6 directly on Netflix. The footage has set the internet ablaze, but behind the online euphoria, a serious storm is brewing over digital media ownership and platform security. The 26-minute showcase gives an unprecedented deep dive into the fictional state of Leonida, Rockstar's massive satirical take on Florida, from the neon-drenched streets of Vice City to alligator-filled swamps. Literally, hyper-realistic graphics, complex crowd physics, and seamless dual protagonist storytelling. The Netflix presentation has left millions of gaming fans ecstatic.
5: I guess they know we're coming.
6: Yep. More than 13 years in the making since GTA 5, dropping a massive 26-minute showcase on a streaming giant rather than traditional channels marks an unprecedented multi-million dollar marketing pivot.
7: Please, don't fucking move!
6: This strategic power move appears to be designed to reclaim the narrative following devastating cyber leaks that expose early development code of the game, proving Rockstar and GTA still command global pop culture like no other. Yet this massive showcase follows severe turbulence for the publisher. Compounding the friction, a recent widespread PlayStation 5 network blackout

0: left millions of players logged out of their digital game libraries. PS5 outrage has now triggered a fierce consumer backlash against the industry's digital-only push. Dedicated fans are taking to online platforms to forcefully demand guaranteed physical disc releases for GTA 6, arguing that publishers should never take away a player's access to a title that they bought and supposedly own.
1: 26 minutes of gameplay footage proves Vice City is bigger and more immersive than ever. But the events from the last couple of weeks prove something else, that gamers still want hard disks in their hands. Whether Rockstar and Sony pay heed to the gamers' rebellion remains to be seen. Well, for now, I'm here in Maximum City, and GTA 6 is all set to launch on Thursday, November 19th, 2026.

second changes everything. A minute moves a nation. An hour becomes history for three decades. NDTV has been there for the moments that were unstoppable, unmissable, unforgettable. Today, the moment is ours. NDTV 24/7 is now NDTV when it really matters.

0: levels of engagement. 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Voices refusing to wait their turn. India is chasing gears. Faster, bolder, more restless. It doesn't stop. Neither do we. NDTV, when it really matters. The front lines of Kargil. The fury of Operation Sindoor.
1: So many attacks.
0: The chaos and cries of disaster zones. To fighter jet cockpits. And the world's most defining interviews.
1: It's incredible.
0: He has seen history break. 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
1: Welcome to Left, Right, and Center.
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5: What seems settled for me is unfinished business.
6: Welcome. Smash the patriarchy is now undoubtedly the catchphrase of the week. Everyone's talking about it, and no matter what you think about it and what it stands for, it has lit up TV screens, it has lit up social media and triggered conversations both angry and admiring across our political landscape. So what do we do here on NDTV? Obviously, Chai Stop. So our episode today on Chai Stop is going to be about Smash the Patriarchy, what it means to all of us, and what we think of what Rahul Gandhi actually did. So Gauri, Ankit, welcome to Chai Stop, his first time on the show. Padmaja, Rahul Srivastav, who has is back on the show, and he was late today, so I'm going to scold him right at the start by saying, sir, you are the heart and soul of Chai Stop. You cannot be late anymore, otherwise you...
7: I feel scolded.
6: So. Yeah, okay. And Vasudha Afkas, our political editor. Let me kick this off. What did everyone think of Smash the Patriarchy? Padmaja, let me start with you.
8: I think it's a great slogan, as long as it's even-handed. It's a great idea. I don't think anyone can argue with the fundamental concept of how you need to deal with patriarchy. The politics around it is an entirely different issue. But in principle, purely for getting the conversation started, great.
6: But has it gotten a...

0: credible conversation started, because most of what we hear is, you know, the sniping and the, "Arey, look who's talking," and "Who are you to talk about patriarchy?" Rahul, what is your assessment? Because the BJP is jeering and sniping and saying, "Oh, this is the flavor of the season for Rahul Gandhi. But look who's talking. Look into your own cupboard first before talking about smashing the patriarchy." What did you think of it?
1: I think whenever politicians take up these social issues, I think it's great news, because usually everything is driven by politics. So even this may be, but say when a prime minister says, "Beti bachao, beti padhao," I think it is aimed at politics, but it's a great thing to say from the ramparts of the Red Fort. Now, Rahul Gandhi chose, I think it was a great thing to do. Now, but if it has a political motive, we can debate the political motive. The template is fantastic. If you look at it, Rahul Gandhi has got a lot of his lessons from the left, actually. Sometime in 2016, because I think there are interlinkages here. 2016, there was a girl, Sondhya Rajan, who came up with a template, "Smash Brahminical Patriarchy." That "Smash Brahminical Patriarchy" poster figured when Jack Dorsey was here in India.
0: The famous Twitter picture.
1: And yeah, there was this famous Twitter picture, and then there was this great boha over the whole fact. Then Rahul Gandhi, when he was speaking at this event, he brought in Manusmriti.
0: Yeah, yeah.
1: So what he's basically is talking about that same template, where the perception is that most of the social order is a Brahminical thing, in which women and whatever oppression they face or the biases they face are driven from that system. Mm. I think there lies the problem. I think it's Rahul Gandhi's aim was largely to get the Gen Z on board. Now, he went and gave a slogan. It may get him a lot of support among young urban women. But is it a great template in getting a Gen Z as a whole? Or does it do great work for the Congress party to get votes? There is a problem. I talked to a lot of congressmen over the last 2-3 days. And what they are saying, that this creates a problem. Where does the patriarchy come from? Patriarchy comes from home. Men, younger brothers, uncles and aunts. Now, if you have these million mutinies happening in homes, girls staging them, who do they antagonize first? The BJP or
0: people,
1: the families?
0: Hmm.
1: Now, once the families start facing these issues because of a template given by Rahul Gandhi, does it do great groundswell, create a great groundswell for Rahul Gandhi? I think there is a problem. But I think as a larger template, Rahul Gandhi, what he's doing, if you see from Rafal and a lot of those things, he's moving to this constitutional, social and other
0: yeah, social
1: elements,
0: justice,
1: creating that large overarching element where he has fought for the constitution, Bharat Jodo Yatra.
0: But is the Congress fully on board with it? There was a sense that not everyone is okay with this message, not everyone has amplified Rahul's message. Is that true, or is it...
2: Well, Shiv,
0: is it just the BJP sort of snapping from
2: the
0: sidelines?
2: I think the Congress party has been hoping for a gender election since a long time. So 2014, you know, like we know, it was a Facebook election. 2019 became a WhatsApp election. 2024 was more of a YouTube election.
0: Now it's
2: 2024,
0: Instagram
2: they
0: election.
2: Think it's an Insta and a gender election. So they're very clear that this... But then when you hear him speak, it's about his message and the district committees. He's speaking about what he's doing at the top and what's going to happen at the bottom. So he's not really addressing the middle rung of the party. And I think what is going to happen is, I think it's a great social message, but it could also be a political gamble, because Congress tried this in 2022 with "Ladki hoon, lad sakti hoon." So that means, I mean, a political analyst then had told me that they alienated the whole 50% Abadi, which is male. And I think women in India also look at agency autonomy very differently. Like, if I talk to my mother about patriarchy, she doesn't see herself as a victim. She's a housewife. She says, "I make the decisions in the house." So how are you going to navigate these? And how are you going to speak in a language that everybody understands? Because at the end of the day, nobody wants to be seen as a victim.
0: But
2: here,
0: whose idea was this smash the
2: this
0: patriarchy?
2: This is, I think,
0: Rahul Gandhi's
2: own idea.
0: Own.
2: He's very consistent about it, which is why I think it's admirable that he's talking about it. He's consistent.
0: Yeah.
2: But I still think it's a good social message, but a political gamble.
1: Shiv, I think the problem is that a lot of lessons for Rahul Gandhi over the last 2 years, 2-3 years have come from the left.
0: Hmm.
1: And Sitaram Yechuri. Yeah. And in that, Sitaram Yechuri and this the CPM had been doing a lot of writing articles on this smash the Brahminical patriarchy thing. There were a lot of articles in People's Democracy. And I think it's coming from there. A lot of these lessons are coming from yeah. there. And that is where lies the catch for a Congress party, what leaders
3: but
1: are saying.
3: Can I just jump in and

0: Why, Shiv, I think this is coming of age of Indian politics. These concepts should be spoken about very, very loudly. What Rahul is saying, it actually also tells you that despite it being, if we take it in political terms, a risky move, if Rahul Gandhi comes out and speaks about it, kudos to him. I mean, it could work or could not work politically, but well, who can deny, as Padmanja said, as a concept, that these are the things that conversation should take place. Mm. I mean, women in this country are defined by their roles as a wife, as a woman, as a sister, as X, Y, Z, and all those roles. If somebody's talking about taking that needle forward, talking about the moral pertitude where a woman should be looked as an individual, should be getting her rights equal to men in as an individual, not as somebody who is defined by the roles that she plays, then that's great, even if it comes at a political cost. That is why I feel that it's
1: a political cost to it? I'm wondering, because people are talking about it. We here are sitting and talking about it as well. Gauri, what do you...
2: I think more than the political cost, there's one thing I wanted to say. We'll come to the political cost. Which is that...
1: No, I do want to talk about the political cost, because see, ultimately, everything is about idealism and, you know, these things must happen. I think nobody can disagree on that. Let's talk about the politics of it, because ultimately it's about...
3: You know, it's just about power. The idealism. This concept, at its very root, this whole idea of what is patriarchy is very different from how it is viewed in India and how the West has viewed it. Look, the very idea of patriarchy, which is being spoken of here, and smashing patriarchy, is a very Western concept. So you have a very different lens that patriarchy is seen from, or feminism is seen from, empowered women. If you're going to give an example, sure, today you can talk about smashing patriarchy, but is it also, and you don't need to necessarily use that phrase, but remember when the Prime Minister spoke once from the Red Fort, and he said, why is it that the families only question their daughters when they go out late? Now, you may not have used the familiar phraseology of feminism and patriarchy, but essentially that's what he was telling Indian families. So why don't you ask questions of your sons, boss?
1: Yeah.
3: Don't keep questioning. Now, to my mind, for an ordinary Indian family, that is a very feminist message without having said as much.
1: Without it being labeled.
2: You know, just one thing I wanted to point out.
4: Rahul Gandhi is also pointing to the Prime Minister, saying that, you know, it's because the girls used abuses.
0: Yeah.
4: It became, you know, a social
0: cultural shock.
4: And I think he's being very political about this. So the political cost, I think he has calculated.
0: Yeah.
4: This is his time. But my only doubt is, women have been nurtured for ages to be, nurturers and caregivers. So I don't know if he's going to speak in a language. The people who are, who are protesting at Jantar Mantar already know what he's speaking
1: about.
4: But it's
1: a slippery slope. This abuse, I'll come to this abuse thing. Yeah, go ahead.
2: Five people here are saying one thing, essentially, which is about, you know, smashing patriarchy, which is correct. But it also has a certain subtext to it, which is burn Manusmriti. As if only and only Hindu households are the ones where there is patriarchy and everything else is fine in this country. I want to ask, how many of us actually have a Manusmriti, have seen a Manusmriti, know someone who follows their lives on the basis of Manusmriti, and then go about on this guilt trip about how whatever is in terms of Hindu scriptures, nobody follows it.
4: Gauri, untouchability is followed in every household,
2: no,
4: right?
2: Isn't?
4: In many, many households in Tamil Nadu, in Gujarat, I've seen casteism prevalent in households. So
3: not
4: it's in not like.
2: So just one thing. So, has anybody read Manusmriti? Nobody has read
3: Only
2: Manusmriti.
3: After it was referenced in a political fashion, actually.
2: So, I asked people in my family about the Sanskrit quotations as far as Manusmriti is concerned. And it was a revelation to me that some of the most progressive right to property judgments in India for women have come from Manusmriti. I can quote some of them as latest as 2024. Then there was one in 1977. So saying everything is one-sided, burn it, brash it, people who follow it are the ones who have all the problem, and only those have a problem, is, I think, being very myopic in the assessment of how India is going to go about
1: smashing
2: patriarchy.
1: That's what the conversation has become about.
0: But I think that's a disservice to the whole concept of what we are talking about. Whether Rahul Gandhi said this or not, when you are taking it towards religion, or whether Rahul Gandhi said it or not, when you are taking it towards a religion and you are making it, oh, because Hinduism mein usne Manusmriti ko bol diya, that becomes a problem.
2: So he's 100 lashes are fine.
0: This is precisely the problem, Gauri. The religion that I am talking about.
3: Who's making?
0: Anybody.
3: No, wait a second. When you referenced Manusmriti, Smriti, to define the contours of patriarchy, sure, you brought in religion.
0: So what is wrong with that? So what is wrong with that?
3: Because then you can't have a genocide treatment of patriarchy.
0: My religion has been the one which has survived being evolved. So if, and I am the majority, I can first, if I even want to talk about my religion, then what is the problem?
3: But this is not about you talking, Ankit. This is about a political leader who could be the prime minister of the country tomorrow.
0: Yeah.
3: Is he taking an even-handed approach?
0: Hold on. Then these same standards should be held to the current prime minister and to the current party as well.
3: Yes.
0: If we have a problem with Rahul Gandhi speaking about, he's talking about Manusmriti and he's only talking about religion, who stops you from going and talking only about the Muslims? You talk about that. You talk about Islam, nobody's stopping you. If he wants to
3: own... No, but when somebody does bring it up, it's called whataboutry, right? All people are saying is that
0: bringing Manusmriti
4: But it is not just Rahul Gandhi who speaks about Manusmriti. There's a whole Ambedkarite tradition. People like Ambedkar who have spoken about the ills that have existed in certain religions.
3: But the Ambedkarite tradition is not running for Prime Minister. Rahul Gandhi is.
4: The citizens of the country
3: want to know what their prospective Prime Minister thinks of patriarchy. Is it an even-handed approach? Period.
0: So he has spoken about it.
3: What did he say?
2: How is it even-handed?
0: Manusmriti, it's up to you then. It's up to you how you take that message. Even if you think that Rahul Gandhi is only speaking about the Hindu religion.
4: But Padmaja, the casteism in India did have some origin somewhere, right? We can actually discount that. ठीक है ये सब नहीं था मनुस्मृति में, लेकिन somewhere it existed. Even now we see caste still remains such a relevant part of politics.
3: There are caste Islamic fundamentalism. As does the entire spectrum of what Shabano did to our country.
2: Do with that. Because that's the whole point.
4: The Brahminical patriarchy doesn't have to do with Brahmins. It's a certain hierarchy that, you know, all Periyarite and Ambedkarite traditions speak about. It's about following a certain hierarchy which is exclusionary in nature. And it is
2: so
4: about
2: there are constitutional provisions in this country that are ensuring that those quote-unquote Brahminical hierarchy breaks down.
4: How many households in India, you know, do have a constitution in their houses? You know,
2: they just like the ones, how many of them have Manusmriti?
0: Precisely.
2: And going for their lives through that.
0: Like you are saying that there are fantastic things about Manusmriti.
2: No, I didn't say fantastic.
0: There are certain things, certain laws in this country which are based from the concept of Manusmriti. You said that.
2: I didn't say fantastic. I said current day judgments are based on some of the readings of 2005 years old.
0: Bring out the good things, cull out the wrong ones. That is how Hindu religion has always been. What is the problem with that?
5: You see, I'm not a social scientist. I don't study society. I'm here for a political debate. Rahul Gandhi, what he did, he's a politician. Yeah. He's not doing it for changing the society. I'm sorry.
0: True.
5: 1 minute, Ankit.
0: No, but I'm saying that politician will do politics.
5: You see, I think you're doing a lot of saying right now, so let me say it. See, the point here is I'm not a social scientist. I think if there was a political effort, if you ask me personally, I think a Mulan mutiny should take place in Indian homes.
6: Yes.
5: By girls or by people.
6: Yes.
5: You see, I don't think a lot of people have covered it. I've seen the ugly faces that barely 20 kilometers from Lucknow, a Dalit boy gets married, he gets onto a horse, comes to his barat, and he's beaten up by the Thakurs.
6: Yes.
5: Because he was riding a horse. Yes. I have seen homes where a groom gets a bride home, the Dalit bride is taken to the upper caste home for the first time. I've seen this.
1: Yeah.
5: I've seen villages, no, Dalit villages not the, allowed to
1: it's,
5: vote.
1: It's effects and I have seen all that. Cannot be denied.
5: But there is another side, I say. I think smash, the word, has violence in it. I think that's the language of patriarchy. And that is where I think the song should be changed. One.
1: Smash also means socially. Something else in Gen Z lingo, but yes. I'm not going there.
5: So anyway, it has violence and patriarchy to it. We need to sing a different song. But Rahul Gandhi was there to do politics. he may be thinking, sometimes, you know, your destiny sits on your shoulder and it makes you say things and do things which may be for larger good than your own good, political good. But the problem here is that people will ask the questions and questions will be asked that what is the scope of his canvas of his smash the patriarchy? Does it start from his home? Congress never had
1: which is what he's been
5: any
1: asked as
5: woman
1: well.
5: President if it was not a dynast. Did they smash patriarchy there? Why can't Renuka Chaudhary be the president of the Congress party? Please tell me, she is a fantastic leader. She rode a tractor. She slapped a sub-inspector who misbehaved with her. Why shouldn't she be the president of the Congress party? Then it cannot be the moment Rahul Gandhi, we are not talking about Rahul Gandhi is right or wrong. We are analyzing the impact of it. And in the impact of it, we have to look at whether he's right or whether it will work or whether it will not work. we are citing the problem. The moment you say Manusmriti, you give the BJP a red flag. The moment you talked three things in your this thing, it will be connected in a political narrative which may bounce against your own narrative. Mm. I think that's
1: by mentioning the Manusmriti directly.
0: Can I just add one line to it, and then what Rahul sir is saying, this is exactly where it should be taken. Rahul Gandhi should be held accountable when he speaks about

0: conversation digresses into, even with Rahul Gandhi's whole own fault, with Manusmriti and religion, it completely misses the point. He should be held accountable.
1: Precisely why I'm saying.
2: It was not a mistake.
0: It was by design.
3: It was done in a very calculated political messaging. And I'm sorry, then people will turn around when you have decided to choose a side and ask questions only of them. Then that side, I think, and this is not just about a red flag for the BJP. Society in general, or some people within society, and by the way, casteism, very, very real. Yes, it does exist. Yes, it should be smashed. Yes, it should be called out and denounced. And, you know, people should carry out those reforms. But then there are other problems as well. And don't forget the historical baggage of the Shah Bano judgment. Here you had a very distinct political decision being taken, by the way, by a very progressive prime minister. Do you know that at the time when the Shah Bano judgment came, Rajiv Gandhi fielded Arif Mohammad Khan to defend that judgment. They stood inside parliament. Arif Mohammad Khan was a young minister and he stood there and said, I am a Muslim. And he tells a beautiful story of why he was so against this kind of, what Shah Bano had been through.
2: Yeah.
3: Because in his childhood, he narrated a story of how there was one woman, there was a man in his village who said, Ye tala, tala, tala kidhar hai, tala kidhar hai. And the people around him thought he was saying talaq. So they made him divorce his wife. And that man kept arguing, saying, Maine talaq nahi diya hai. But they made that woman get married to another man and then get married again just because people around him had, heard him say the word tala, tala, tala thrice. Arif Mohammad Khan narrated the story. He quit the Rajiv Gandhi cabinet in protest when they decided to bring that law in. So the point is that when you have that historical baggage, you cannot sit here and say that, or you can actually. You can sit here and say, okay, mistakes have been made in the past.
2: But then the blowback is understandable.
3: Now I think we should smash all nature of patriarchy. And surely, other than the people who are practicing casteism, problems exist in other households as well, right? From what we famously saw during the triple talaq debate, we had an All India Muslim Personal Law Board, which is still a living organization as opposed to a Manusmriti, which is not a living text anymore. We have the Hindu Code Bill, which decides what Hindu laws are like.
2: Yeah.
3: But All India Muslim Personal Law Board still is the arbiter of Muslim personal law in our country. And in the Supreme Court of India, they have said idiotic things like polygamy is a good thing for women because otherwise their husbands might kill them. Yeah. And we're okay with that. That doesn't need to be addressed.
4: There is a Congress MLA, I think, who's a member of the All India Muslim Personal Law Board.
3: And an RJD MLA.
4: And somehow, again, the conversation ends up becoming, as I said, see, nobody is defending Manusmriti because nobody reads Manusmriti anymore. We don't go by that. But the moment you make it exclusionary in nature, that is where you do the disservice.
3: Even if they do, this is not about a defense of Manusmriti at all. All people are saying is, please be even-handed. Address all evils that exist, including patriarchy, in every section of society.
5: Well,
3: I don't think that's an answer.
5: I just feel we are a Hindu majority country. I am a Hindu. I'm a cultural Hindu. I have seen a lot of these things happen in this country, and hence I feel it's appropriate to talk about Hindus. Yes, of course, he has to be even-handed. But if he's talking about Hindus, I don't think there's anything wrong in that, because a famous thinker in Tamil Nadu once said, drop your surnames, because it's like having a full plate meal in front of somebody who doesn't have anything to talk about his generations in a dignified manner. So caste remains, in my view, the most important, prevalent issue that needs immediate address. Legislative options are not going to be enough. We as a society have to change. We have to think about dignity. Mohan Bhagwat is speaking about this. Everyone has to speak on that front. So patriarchy and Manusmriti are interlinked, and Rahul Gandhi is being consistent in that regard, is what I feel.
2: But isn't it a slippery slope? Look, see, frankly, all of you know me. I don't care very much about idealism. These are obviously topics that should be there. And which politician doesn't espouse idealism for political ends? Nobody can blame Rahul Gandhi for that. It's great that he's bringing it up. The point is that there is always going to be this selective appeasement idea. And that's not a small thing in this country. In a country which has large populations of other communities, there will be questions about why is it only targeting the majority? Why aren't you talking about other religions as well? Those are natural questions. These are not BJP IT cell questions. Yeah. There are reasonable people who will ask those questions. And I agree with Ankit when he says that, take those up. Somebody else who stands for those issues can take those issues up. But those are legitimate questions that come up.
6: See,
2: feel free to jump in anyway.
6: He has made it a talking point. He will make it a talking point, at least in urban areas. And I think, to be the devil's advocate here, if the BJP wants to counter him, why shouldn't they reply by smashing patriarchy in their own party? Why not give

0: percent seats to women in the next elections.
1: Yeah.
0: If they really want to say that actually there is no need to what do what Rahul Gandhi is saying and he should prove himself, then the BJP can also prove itself. That but next elections come up with 33% or even 20% seats for women in Uttar Pradesh elections.
2: So,
0: not as mere tokens or the seats where you're going to lose the election. I think the largely the thing what Rahul Gandhi has done, he has asked everybody, I think including all of us, a question.
2: Hmm.
0: He has asked us a question that how long have we actually remained silent on something like this, that it impacts every walk of life. You know, this gali thing, when the Prime Minister said, ki mereko gali di, mother gali di, and all that. You see, this was a domain of the male.
1: Yeah.
0: Sadak pe khade hain, gali de rahe hain, women are pausing. And it was never considered, there was nothing wrong in it. In offices it happens. Males are constantly abusing and the women are supposed to sit quietly and cringe.
1: Yeah, but feel free to interrupt me, but the point is that there will be those who will say that look, this smash the patriarchy is ultimately something that lights up the TV screens, goes viral on social media. It's not like empowerment of women has not been happening. You've got the other side that attacks Rahul Gandhi saying, you know, you can sit on a stage and talk to all these crowds while, you know, genuine schemes have empowered women. Let's not go into welfare. That's
2: and
1: a completely
2: Sandeep
1: separate.
2: Get away by saying, mujhe Meloni samajh ke to nahi pakad liya.
1: Stuff like that. Okay.
3: You call him out.
2: Nudge, nudge, wink, wink when it happens in your party.
1: Nobody is lily white in this. Yeah.
3: Absolutely. No, but that's true, Shiv. But that doesn't mean that people should not make a beginning.
1: Right? I agree.
3: And the fact also is, if one thing that this the protest in Ranchi or the protest in Jantar Mantar has, at least for me, one takeaway of those has been, these young people don't care about what happened 30 years back or what is the context. They think all of those things are excuses. You need to, if you have to take corrective measures, start today, begin today.
4: I think there's one
3: if that is the audience that the starting point can be today. I mean, why take everything back?
4: There's one thing good that Rahul Gandhi did do as far as patriarchy is concerned. He came into that Jeeva ad where I think when he said that what you wear should not be somebody else's domain, where he actually came out in support of Kriti Sanon. You can debate and have a larger discussion about whether it's appropriate or not. But the fact is, that is a conversation that's still something that Rahul Gandhi, when he said that, made a lot of sense. That, you know, at the end of the day, you're talking about a very young, restless, Gen Z India. And, you know, you can't go about lecturing them ki kya pehenna hai, kya nahi pehenna hai, the Rakhi debate, which of course finally got pulled down for different reasons. But I think that's a conversation that takes the debate forward.
5: But Gauri, I like the way BJP also responded to this. I mean, leave apart what Kangana Ranaut is saying or Bansuri Swaraj is saying. If you look at their social media handle, you know, spokespersons of the party are saying something very different. They are saying that, you know, this guy is trying to divide families. They're saying that an 18-year-old is going to vote differently from, you know, his father, and the wife is getting threatened by the husband. So they are saying that we have to live in a duties wala, you know, framework, and we are the land of Mahabharata and Ramayana. No? So that duty centric framework versus a right centric framework, which Rahul Gandhi is trying to promote. I think philosophically, even as a mother, I sometimes feel a dilemma, you know, feel a sense of dilemma, because I want to tell my husband that what you're doing is extremely wrong, but you know, you can't be a disruptor in the family, right? Because we've been trained to be nurturers and caregivers. So I think this is, at the end of the day, an ideological battle, which is why deliberate thing to put in.
1: Is the BJP in any way on the back foot on this patriarchy issue?
0: See,
1: the reason I ask this question is because let's just look at Rahul Gandhi and Modi, right? Prime Minister Modi, as an individual politician, has this huge surround sound, you know, of women's empowerment, Mahila, the girl, Beti Bachao, as you said. So is the BJP on the back foot on this, or are they sort of figuring out what this means?
0: See, I think for the first time, Rahul Gandhi seems to be building a narrative that challenges the BJP and Narendra Modi. I think it's there. Is the BJP worried? Definitely, because the appeal, there will be an appeal among the young girls, definitely. And you see, a political party doesn't think next elections only. It thinks that somebody who's turning 18 by 2022 in UP election might be a voter for the next 60 years or 70 years. So they're looking long term, that if you have a buyer, if you think about a political party and side with a party today, you might stay with it for the next 60 years. So they are definitely worried. You see, but also on the other hand, there are two very important factors. One, the BJP has been working because it has the advantage of being at the center and ruling 17, 18 other states. Now in that, you have deep pockets.
1: Mm.
0: You launch schemes. Now there is not just one template that women are being given free stuff. Mm. Anganwadi, lot

0: lot of benefits. Drone di di.
1: So many. Padmaja's covered them on her election trails.
0: You know, direct benefit has a different political benefit
1: than what I meant, political template benefit.
2: Yeah. And Rahul, sir, you would know this. If I'm not mistaken, I remember reading that 40% of the women who have availed of the Mudra Yojana are actually Muslim women.
0: Yes. You see, the beneficiaries of most of these schemes, a large percentage, or even the Ayushman Bharat, the free home, have been Muslim women.
3: Yeah. They may not vote.
0: They may not vote.
3: Gandhi is not mentioning
0: but there is one other element. The BJP has another take on it. The BJP leaders are saying that Rahul Gandhi has a problem that he is not consistent on issues. Now, even on this, he will have to show a certain degree of consistency. For example, what will the Muslim clergy think about it? If he takes it to smash patriarchy to the Muslim clergy.
1: What Gauri was saying,
0: what will the response there will be? Because if it starts happening and there is a social concern emerging among the clergy ki there is minor mutinies happening, what will the response of the clergy? What will the clergy think about Rahul Gandhi? I'm thinking purely politically. Yeah, I'm not thinking whether in the next 10 years society will change. No,
1: Gauri, you want to add to that? Because that was related to what you, the point you were making.
3: And you know, that is exactly why whatever he's saying comes back to the tone about being exclusionary. One thing, you know, the fact that we are talking about smashing patriarchy, we are also talking about the fact that the hijab issue is now in Supreme Court. Look at the kind of narrative that is coming in, and the fact that nobody is speaking about these issues is what makes this very exclusionary in nature. If Rahul Gandhi really attempts to be the kind of social reformer, he should be speaking on these issues as well. He got, of course, he got a hijabi student on the platform and she was speaking as well, like anybody should do. But take that next step. Take it forward. Why are you scared ki wo kya bolenge aapke? Maulvi kya bolenge? Maulvi ka hi to soch ke Shahbano case.
0: That's why I'm worried that it is basically smashed Brahmagar patriarchy, which is coming in form of smashed patriarchy. It shouldn't become that.
2: So interesting that you mentioned this. What happens when the clergy gets in? Do you know why eventually the Shahbano law was brought? Because at that time, the Muslim League, which was a very important component of the Congress in the Rajiv Gandhi government as well, one of their members brought a private members bill against it, and which is why they were then galvanized and they realized that this is going to be a blowback. So boss, everything comes a full circle. Let's not, you know, the politics and why this is being done in a very targeted way. It's, you know, directed towards only one community for the very reason that Rahul is mentioning, that tomorrow if the clergy stands up and says, what patriarchy, boss, what are you talking, what do you want to smash, then there are going to be political repercussions, and then we go down a very, very dangerous and tricky issue where these issues are going to be dredged up, and also you are going to have to answer to a very, very big group of people who may not be very comfortable. And as a final point, if we are actually talking about patriarchy, you know, it's fine, you can say I choose what cause to espouse, but as a leader, I think any leader who is asking for women's votes should want to empower or assure women of every community that I am here to speak of you. If we are going to say, I am only going to speak for women of a certain community, you're actually letting down those women who will then suddenly feel, okay, who's going to speak for us? And if we speak up today, we're also going to be accused of this whataboutry or being communal in nature. So basically you get silenced. That is a very dangerous silencing of women which is happening in the
3: political convenience, well, more than social reform.
2: Those women also deserve some smashing of patriarchy, no?
4: Sure they do, and I'm sure it, I mean, it should happen as these conversations progress. But just because, you know, he's spoken about Manusmriti, it can't be completely derailed. It can't be taken into a direction where it only becomes about religion. It is more than that. Padmaja has traveled, Gauri has traveled, all of us have traveled to the rural hinterland. Go to any political... I'm happy that at least a politician is talking about a woman has a right over her identity beyond any other label. Go to any political party or a rally, a woman there would only be hamari behen, hamari falana, hamari dimka. Great, these conversations are taking place, Shiv, and that is how at least we move an inch forward. And especially talking about the religion that I belong to, where Adi Shankaracharya at that point of time had already said that even if in Ved there is something written which is not, which you see prateksh ko, it is not factual, you are well within your rights to in fact not adhere to that. This could be the context, could be something completely different. Gita says that you first have to in fact go into introspection about yourself, then only going about picking up, you know, faults and mistakes in anybody else. That is why this religion is great, that is exactly why this religion is evolving, and that is exactly why these conversations should be taken forward. And
3: can I add one
4: and why not
3: this?
4: Start with my religion, you know, I'm very happy with that.
3: I'm I'm

0: It's great that you said that, and I completely second the fact that we are able to have an objective assessment of Hindu religious scriptures that we choose to throw in the bin is what makes us progressive, and it what makes us takes us forward. But that objective mindset needs to be there across the board. Until we don't have that, we can't smash patriarchy in its,
1: but Gauri,
0: in its true sense.
1: We can't expect that.
0: We can't have Maulana's thinking
1: that we
0: will talk about Islam.
1: Gives me that opportunity,
0: no.
1: And the
0: if
1: other
0: Maulana's
1: religion does
0: decide,
1: not give that opportunity.
0: Maulana's can't decide about a woman's right.
1: That
0: it's
1: is
0: as
1: something
0: simple as that.
1: Precisely why. And if we think that my religion gives me that opportunity and somebody else's religion does not, that doesn't mean that I start doing what they are doing. I am very happy that my religion is allowing
2: but
1: me that.
2: But this is not about what you think. You're absolutely right in saying what you are. But this is, again, to bring it back, it is about what a potential prime minister of our country is. He, you know, Rahul sir spoke about how he has seen casteism at play, and I 100% agree. Each one of us, including our leaders, we should hold them accountable. When are you ending this practice? But equally, I have also seen little girls who can't be more than 2-3 years of age being restricted by a hijab. Do you think that little girl has the agency to decide whether she wants to be? And you know, now we are rethinking, and this is a much larger debate in feminism. Remember, the original authors of feminism, of feminist principle, had spoken of the face veil as a cage of invisibilizing women. Now we're in a stage, and this debate raged after France restricted women for putting on any kind of face veil or hijab or abaya. That time suddenly there was a pushback where people suddenly started saying, no, this is a choice. You know, this is about also, this hijab is actually feminist. Now we are trying to, you know, rewrite the whole principle of feminism where the original proponents had said, you don't want women to be put behind a curtain. That's literally what a face veil was. Now we are saying a 2-year-old girl has the option of or is using her agency to go behind a veil. I will leave it to your judgment. Will somebody speak for that 2-year-old girl? I will speak for her, and I will also speak for any woman who is being forced to observe parda. No. Our society should not force women to observe parda. Yes. Ideally, they should all step out of their households, and so should that little girl step out from behind her hijab.
1: And with, in the same breath, should also speak about the hypocrisy of like if we are talking about somebody who espouses to be the prime minister of a ruling party, which does not in fact speak about these things, of a ruling party which will come out and only, yeah. I mean, they don't even find good enough people to give them tickets on their in elections to go and fight those elections, whether it's women or men or anybody else. I'm saying by all means, take all hypocrisies apart.
2: 100% with you on that.
1: But as I said, hold people accountable for what they are doing. Like I said, in Rahul Gandhi's case, I would want to hold him accountable for what he says when it comes to the cabinet in the states where the Congress party is, where Sandeep Dixit, and he did not say a word. He has not said a word about that. He's not said a word about it even till today. I will hold him accountable for that. Everything else, I would at least hope that these conversations continue. Like you are saying, only when these conversations continue, we are hoping that there will be a little bit of.
2: And if the BJP is not giving tickets, 100%, they should constantly be asked questions about.
1: No, and the question of the and the
2: likewise.
1: Response of the
3: and
1: BJP
3: we've done comparisons
1: this,
3: by the way here on NDTV
1: no,
3: comparing.
1: The response can't be that we are talking about what Rahul Gandhi said, chief minister of a very powerful
3: no,
1: state.
3: I agree.
1: Similarly came back and started speaking about in exactly in the same connotation that women are ma, women are behen, and women are, you are taking it back. I agree that
3: the larger social fight and smashing the patriarchy in our country, like almost everything else, will get lost finally. I still have no faith that this is going to lead to some revolution,
4: by the way, guys.
3: Okay, let me be the voice of the devil and say it's not going to happen. Okay, it will descend once again into a morass of what about you, what about me, what about us,
4: absolutely.
3: And nothing will really happen. These are things that light things up. But I agree with everyone that the fact that it's a conversation point is something to cheer about. My final question, and all of you can just pitch in on this, is... It's Rahul Gandhi who's saying this. He's a leader of the opposition. He's having a bit of a moment at this point of time. The Congress will say that, you know, why are you saying that this is the flavor of the season? Rahul Gandhi has always brought these things up, etc. The point is, like so many things, Rahul, and you can kick it off and then I'll get everyone's final word, is it comes down to the question of, like in 2019 when he brought up the corruption issue on Rafale, when he brought up issues before that, is he in a position to embody that politically? Forget about the idealism. We all agree. We are all holding hands here about the fact that this is a right conversation to have. It should be discussed. This country needs to do more. But is he in a position to be the mascot, really, of that?
4: See, one will have to